0: what's the extent of it?
1: That Shohei doesn't look right. How much of this is Wayne, him maybe needing a day, and also him not wanting to take the day?
0: He definitely doesn't want to take the day. He feels that, I know, speaking for him, I know he feels that he needs to post and be in the lineup, and if he's upright, he should play. I respect that. But if he's, you know, feeling the way that visibly looks, then really not helping anyone. So that's the conversation that I'll have with him.
2: The Phillies and Diamondbacks played the final game of their series, and it was scoreless until James McCann came to the plate in the bottom of the eighth inning.
3: Top of the lineup that Bolden faced. McCann with a drive, and the Diamondbacks have the game's first run. Painter out of the game, and one pitch into the Phillies' bullpen. It's 1-0 Diamondbacks.
2: At the end of the day, Arizona led the Padres by a half game in the race for the sixth and final NL playoff spot, and we've got 3.5 weeks to go. And Taylor's Orioles were poised to close out a win in Colorado. Baltimore got lucky when the bounce of a ball prompted a ground rule double, saving the tying run, maintaining the Orioles' lead in that moment. Two outs in the 11th inning, but then this happened.
4: Sullivan lines it to left. Get down. It will. Here comes Amador. Roberts throw off line. Sullivan has won it. The Rockies down in their last out in the 11th inning. Walk off the Orioles. What a win.
2: At the end of play on Wednesday, Texas and Baltimore and Toronto were all 1.5 games behind Cleveland in the race for the third wild card in the American League. We'll find out later how Taylor is feeling about that Orioles loss and about how what he sees for Baltimore ahead. Before that, however, Murderers Row, Paul Hembekides, Sarah Langs, Todd Radom. Let's get to it. Hembo is Paul Hembekides, content producer on the show Get Up and a guest here every week on the podcast. Hembo, how are you?
5: I'm doing well, buddy. Summer's over, man. Once we hit Labor Day, we're sprinting to that finish line. It's been an exciting pennant race, of course. It's only going to get more exciting. That humidity's going to clear. The air's going to cool. I'll look forward to talking some October baseball with you in no time.
2: So I'm hitting you with this cold, and I feel bad because I don't mean to make you feel bad, but did you get a chance to listen to Chipper Jones talking about Game 5, the National League Championship Series, the Eric Gregg game, in a podcast that we taped on Wednesday? That was so much fun. To have that conversation, because I never really had, and to get his perspective on what I think, because what happened is after that game, after the Eric Gregg game, where his strike zone was so bizarre that, and he said, you know, this is my strike zone. And I was looking back at the story I wrote for the New York Times about it. And he's asked the question in the post game press conference, well, isn't there a rule book strike zone? Has that changed at all? He said, no. Like that game led to so much conversation in baseball, about the standardization of the strike zone.
5: I mean, there's no question about it. It is one of the most famous or infamous clips that you'll see online every time it circulates. I have to watch each and every one of those backwards Ks because every time it's as fascinating to me as the last time. But it also needs to be said, Buster, that he's far from the only umpire that would expand off the black by a ball or two or three. When you watch the Little League World Series now, those guys expand the zone the way that they used to expand the zone. You watching old clips of Sandy Koufax and Bob Gibson and pitchers of yesteryear, you often see that same thing. It's not until recently where the standardized strike zone became standardized. Can you imagine how difficult it would be to hit against these guys with this kind of stuff today if you were going to get a ball or two or three off the black? God forbid. I think we've come a long way, of course, but that is one of the most legendary ump shows of all time.
2: Well, if you haven't heard it, I encourage you to. Chipper was great. And, as Taylor noted when we were done, like, man, he is fired up. Like, this is 30 years ago, and he's still fired up about that game. All right. Shohei Ohtani is hurting physically. Dave Roberts addressed this after the Dodgers game on Wednesday night, basically said, in so many words, we need to get him right physically, which means to me, Hembo, they got to shut him down as a pitcher. And I think this relationship has been driven by Shohei. I think in this case, the Dodgers need to go to him and say, we know you love pitching, but for what we need right now, there's no question about it. That has to be the priority, being in the lineup every day the best you can be.
5: I think that's right, because their lineup desperately needs him to be optimized. As you well know, Buster, this is a group that, at least since the All-Star break, is largely underperforming. There's a bunch of really old

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1: Corners.
0: There are no corners.
1: There are no corners.
0: On the Earth.
1: Yeah. Unless you're a flat earther.
2: Unless you're a globist, then there's no corners, but...
1: Didn't one of the astronauts send a picture just to say, if you're a flat earther, this should change all of that? I never understood that with flat earthers. Like, what happens when you get to the end of the Earth?
0: Remember, we had this discussion. What is the town that's on the edge?
1: Yeah.
2: We are about to get just
1: a
2: deluge of stay-in-your-lane content right now.
1: I know. I stay in my lane when I go around the globe.
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4: So in 2007, 2008, 2009, under McCourt's ownership, we always referred to the Dodgers as a sleeping giant of baseball. And right, and then they came forward under Mark Walters' ownership. And this year, we've sometimes used that phrase for the Seattle Mariners. Is it time to transfer the moniker sleeping giant to the Angels? Because I think it would be absolutely appropriate for what's possible for this franchise.
5: Oh, I don't think there's any question about it. We know what a successful iteration of the Angels look like. We know the access that they have to resources definitively. They've had almost no chance recently. When you talk to people around the game, or at least conversations that I've had, it always strikes me how differently they operate than the other 29. Obviously, every organization in ball has their own philosophies, has their own proclivities, has their own shortcomings and blind spots, and of course their own strengths. But the Angels didn't seem to do anything with a distinct advantage over or instead of anyone else. And recently, Artie Moreno's desire to win instantly has given them almost no chance, because it's nuked any opportunities that they had to build something sustainably. Not only would they draft effectively big league ready players, then they would rush them to the big leagues. Not only would they microwave trade deadlines because they want to, you know, find ways to win instantly, but they would do so at the expense of what could even happen next season. That legendary trade deadline where they decided to buy and then ended up putting those guys on waivers a month later strikes me as the most obvious example. Like, infrastructurally, they had no foundation with which to stand on. It was sandy. Now they can build a foundation made of rock. It's just going to take a while. If I'm an Angels fan, I'm not so sure it's going to happen overnight. That's for certain.
4: Yeah, there's a bit of, and look, and no one's going to feel sorry for Artie Moreno. He's given his roles in baseball labor situation, you know, the fact he has a lot of money. I would say this, I've seen this example a handful of times in my time covering baseball. In some respects, being a huge fan can work against these guys because they're convinced that, hey, you know what? I know the players. I know, I followed it when I was a kid. I can be a baseball guy. And that's kind of what happened with Artie. And so there's a part of you that's like, man, he really loves baseball. Like, he truly, and I've heard this from so many people but at the same time, that self-reliance that made these people billionaires, Peter Angelos, I'd say the same thing about the late Peter Angelos, owner of the Orioles, works against them when it comes to running a baseball team, because he just got involved in ways that he shouldn't have, and really complicated work of the front office there. All right, let's get to your list. Not surprisingly, it involves a Philadelphia Philly, Bryce Harper. You've been dying to talk about him and what he's been doing this year.
5: Well, I mean, back in March, Buster, you asked me what number Bryce Harper should be chasing this season, you might recall. The answer I gave you was 100 walks, which coincidentally is a number that he reached quite literally yesterday. A couple weeks after you asked me that question, Bryce Harper effectively said he wanted to get to 140 or 150 this season. Right now he's on pace for 115, which is to say what we suspected the best version of Bryce Harper would look like. It has looked like that. And it's basically, in his case, been something of a self-fulfilling prophecy. As you know, he's in the midst right now of a 35-game on-base streak, during which time he's come to the plate 158 times and made 79 outs. I'll do the math. That's a 500 on-base percentage on the nose. He's not played that well over a stretch this long since his MVP-winning 2021 season. I mean, this is the best version of Bryce Harper, at least as a member of the Philadelphia Phillies. Now, if you're an astute baseball fan, you likely remember

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1: Holy smokes, what a catch by JP. 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
0: Now, live to the ballpark, where the countdown to first pitch is on.
2: Here comes the pitch to Montes. Swung on and liftoff. Right field. How far is this baby going to go? Into the trees and on its way to the moon. Lázaro Montes. A rocket to right. 430 feet. And this game is tied. Another impressive home run by the rookie. Unbelievable.
3: Familiar confines for Laz Montes last night, and he knew what to do. Off the bench, one pitch and gone. Will we see him again tonight? Stick around and find out. The pregame show starts right now. Well, good evening and welcome to Sutter Health Park. Shannon Dreyer coming to you live from the Western Washington Toyota broadcast booth found here in West Sacramento, where we're getting ready for baseball. Tonight, Brian Wu takes the hill, coming off what was arguably his best start of his career, 8 innings of one-hit scoreless baseball against these very same A's last week in Seattle. On the other side, another lefty in Gage Jump, who gave up 2 runs to the Mariners in 4 innings pitched in that very same game. Now, the Mariners come into the day with a record of 69-79. They are 6 games behind the division-leading Astros with the Rangers in between them. There's work to be done, so let's go ahead and get to Dan Wilson's lineup for the lefty Gage. This is what we've got. At the top is J.P. Crawford at shortstop, followed by Randy Arozarena in left field. Dom Canzone will be the right fielder batting third, and your cleanup hitter is Cal Raleigh behind the plate. Julio Rodriguez will be in center field, Josh Naylor first base, Cole Young second, Michael Arroyo getting the start at DH. Weston Wilson will be at third base. So, we have Arroyo in the lineup, but no Montes tonight, although I would imagine he'll be first off the bench if there's an opportunity to face a righty, and there probably will be because there's only one lefty in the A's pen. Now, Montes has hit 3 home runs in his first 9 Major League Baseball games, so if he gets into the game tonight, there's something to look for here. There are only 3 Mariners who have hit at least 4 in their first 10 games. Kyle Lewis, who's had 6, you remember his start, Bucky Jacobson with 4, and Alvin Davis. Let's go ahead and take a look at what is happening with the health report, which is brought to you by Virginia Mason Franciscan Health. Emerson Hancock is scheduled to throw a bullpen tomorrow. The Mariners will evaluate where he is and go from there. There is some thought that they may use him out of the pen if he is able to return by the end of the season. The fact that he's throwing a bullpen tomorrow is a pretty good indication he's heading in the right direction. As for the bullpen, they should be in better shape tonight with Andres Munoz and Gabe Spier not pitching last night. Both had pitched the previous 2 days, and Munoz in particular had thrown a lot of pitches in those 2 games. This health report is powered by Virginia Mason Franciscan Health, the sports medicine provider of the Seattle Mariners. We've got a great show planned for you on what should be a special night here tonight in West Sacramento. Tonight, the A's will induct their 2026 class into their Hall of Fame. And among the inductees is somebody that is very near and dear to our hearts. We will explain on the roundtable and perhaps bring a little bit of that ceremony to you as well. On the Mariners Clubhouse Insider, we're going to get to know Sir Anthony Dominguez a little bit better. He's been doing good things both on and off the field for the Mariners. But coming up next, we hear from the skipper. Sat down with Dan Wilson about a half an hour ago. That is next as you are listening to the NC Machinery Mariners Radio Network.
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6: Gets out by Allison. Laura scores. Here comes the home. And scores. Everybody scores.
5: So are some voices.
7: Hi again, everybody. I'm Rick Riz. Welcome to another exciting season of Seattle Mariners baseball.
5: After 41 years in the Mariners broadcast booth, Rick Riz will soon be stepping away from the microphone. But we won't let him go without a proper goodbye.

0: Rick Riz's Farewell Weekend begins Friday, September 25th with a post-game fireworks spectacular presented by T-Mobile featuring Rick's most iconic calls. 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And Sunday, the 27th, take home a commemorative placard celebrating the future Mariners Hall of Famer.
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5: Sun is shining again in Sacramento today. Dan, got Brian Wu out on the hill. What would you like him to take from his last outing?
6: I loved his, a couple of things. Number one, just his mindset, the way he attacked. I think that was the vintage Wu that we were used to, and great to see that. And especially we've seen it the last several starts here where, it's been a different Brian, and I think he's found that. I love the way, he attacked and got into the zone early and put those hitters on the defensive, and that was almost immediate. And then I think the third thing really is just his efficiency, is his ability to get weak contact. We don't have to strike everybody out, and oftentimes getting weak contact gets us deeper into games, able to give us eight strong against, the A's the last time, and boy, would we love again to see that tonight.
5: How difficult is that? Because we were thinking that in the DeGrom and the Logan game. It's like, can you all of a sudden just dial up, okay, put it on the ground on the first pitch when you're striking out the world?
6: Well, I think you get into a mode of executing pitches, and hitters want to try to get you first pitch. They think that might be the best pitch, but if you execute a good pitch there on that first one, they're going to do what you want them to do, which is, hit it in the ground, and it's going to be an out. So, it's a little bit of a cat and mouse game as the pitchers and hitters are, but when those guys, it seems like when they're in a zone like that and they're executing pitches, there isn't a whole lot a hitter can do, and we've seen that from Brian so often, and the last time out was certainly one of those times.
5: This year will mark a year that he encountered some struggle. And his struggle, it's still relative. It's still a good season for him, but he hasn't really encountered that kind of struggle before. What do you think he takes from that, or what do you hope that he takes from that?
6: Yeah, I think it's, that's the beauty of this game in a lot of ways. It's easy to get fooled, I think, when you have a lot of success. You don't see the things that maybe you need to continue to work on. And when you go through a tougher stretch, those things seem to come to the forefront. So it's a chance for him to learn from it, a chance for him to find the adjustments that he needs to make, which I think he has done. And that's the beauty of it. It shows you what you need to do, and he's been able to do it. And he's gotten back to executing pitches. He's gotten back to getting ahead. He's gotten back to attacking. And when you're in that mode, like I said, and especially Brian Wu, when we see him in that mode, he's as good as there is in the league.
5: He's a competitor. That's the first thing I think of with him.
6: No question. And he gets that look in his eye. We've all seen it. When he's there and gets to that spot, there isn't a thing a hitter can do. It's going to be a tough at bat.
5: How nice was it to get 1 2/3 from Sir Anthony Dominguez last night?
6: Yeah, Sir continues to really throw the ball well. And getting, that one plus from him last night was huge. Had to bring him in, with a little bit of traffic there. Gets a couple big outs, keeps the game where it was, and then able to extend it to another inning. And when you've got pockets that you want that right-hander to go through in the lineup, and he's able to do it, and he's able to wriggle out of a little trouble in the previous inning, like, that's a huge lift for the bullpen. And he seems like every time he's gone out there, it's gotten better and better, and it's been huge for us.
5: I don't think it hurts. Also, he's a veteran, and he's, he's done it all. He's seen it all. He knows a lot of the guys in the bullpen already. He's worked with them in the offseason. That's going to be a nice presence.
6: Yeah, having a veteran down there to help walk guys through certain scenarios, especially this time of year when you're really pushing and you're trying to

0: make that playoff push. You know, he's been there. He understands it and helps those guys down there understand it. That the bullpen, there is a lot of chatter down there, no question, during the game. And getting those nuggets from a veteran like Sir Anthony is huge. And those are the things you can't necessarily measure or put you can't see the impact right away, but those are the things that guys take with them as they go in their careers.
1: Yeah, you see that. Lastly, we've seen at T-Mobile Park, you've been opposing teams that have watched your Hall of Fame ceremonies, your number retirements and everything. Tonight, you guys will be the visitors watching, a very special person on the other side. What will be going through your mind when they honor Dave Henderson?
0: Yeah, I mean, just, what he has meant to the Mariner organization over the years and the kind of person Hendu was, and that's what will stand out to me. Hendu, a person that brought so much joy to people. Just his smile, the way he lifted people up, his energy, that was Hendu, and we saw that so often in Seattle. And I'm just, it's such a great day to be here, it's awesome that it's against the Mariners and we get a chance to sort of be here for that same ceremony. And he's a guy we miss for sure.
1: Absolutely. Dan, thank you.
0: Thanks. Appreciate it, Shannon. Always a pleasure.
1: And they have got the chairs set up right now with the green jackets, and there is a Henderson 42 jersey on the seat that Dave would have sat in. We're going to talk a little bit about him, what he meant to this organization and us personally, as well as the Hall of Fame ceremony that's to come up. Yeah, the A's have got quite a history, too. That as we continue right here on the NC Machinery Mariners Radio Network.
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3: Welcome back inside Sutter Health Park here in West Sacramento. Mariners getting ready for game two against the A's. Almost at Oakland. Almost are starting to get over that. We're not in Oakland anymore. That is abundantly clear. But they are still the A's, and a special day for the A's today as they are inducting their 2026 class into the Hall of Fame. We've seen a few of these, and this one, I think, has particular interest for us, Rick.
4: It really does, because our great friend Dave Henderson, who was, by the way, the very first draft pick by the Seattle Mariners in 1977, came up in 1981, is going to be going into the Oakland A's Hall of Fame. He was a great player. He had that smile and joy before Junior showed up in 1989. He had that great gap-tooth, megawatt smile. And he was the nicest guy that you'll ever meet in your life. Every time we went out, he was the life of the party. Besides that, he was a great player. You know, he was an outstanding center fielder. He was the first of the great center fielders in the history of the franchise. And then was traded away to the Boston Red Sox, along with Spike Owen, one of the worst trades in our history. He helped the Red Sox get to the World Series with one of the biggest home runs in Red Sox history in the postseason, beating the Angels in 1986, helping them win the American League pennant. They were one strike away. He had two strikes on him when he hit that home run off of Donnie Moore, and they got him into the American League Championship Series and also into the World Series. But he and I started, you know, our Toys for Kids charity together 31 years ago, sitting in a bar in Pioneer Square, and he said, let's do this. When we saw a need in the community, he was one of the nicest guys. He'd always sit there, stand there, and talk with everybody. He loved the game of baseball. He loved the fans, and he loved doing what he did. And we had him on the radio and TV for about 14 years. And that was so much fun having him up here in the booth in 1995. We were so smart to hire him, to bring him up here, be our fourth guy in the booth, that he was great on radio and television. He told the truth. He explained the game of baseball. And just like he did as a player, he had so much fun. And we lost him, unfortunately, on December 27th of 2015. I can't believe he's been gone 11 years, but one of the best players in the history of the franchise and one of my greatest friends I ever met in the game.
3: He was, a wonderful friend, and he was so good with people. And when you said that, you know what came to mind, Rizzy?
4: What's that?
3: He never lost his World Series ring, and it is an absolute miracle that he did not, because he gave it to anybody who wanted to hold it or wear it.
4: He gave it to a friend, Tom Goodnow, and he had it for about 4 days. He forgot to get it back. He said, hey, Andrew, I have your World Series here ring. He used to hit me in the forehead with it. You know, hey, Rizzo Kizzo, you don't have one of these, do you? I go, ow, and leave a big old round red mark here, because he did win the World Series in 1989 with the Oakland A's against the San Francisco Giants.
5: Yeah, I love talking baseball with him, with Hendu. It was so fun. He lived a magical baseball life. You think about what he was witness to. He was on the field when Gibson hit the home run. He was on the field when the ball went through Buckner's legs. Mm-hmm. He was on the field when the earthquake hit between the Giants and the A's. He authored his own giant moments. He lived through some of the all-time great moments. When you think about the great moments in World Series history, he was on the field for a lot of the biggest ones. It was always fun to hear him talk about the game, and I just really loved it. I miss just talking to baseball with him.
3: He was just I've thought about him a lot this year, and I've thought about him a lot because of the struggles. He'd been in a struggle, and I thought about what he would say if there was a struggle, you know, and how he would, well, why are you worrying about this? What can you do about this? They're either going to go out there and play good and win, or they're not going to go out there and play good.
4: They're
3: going
4: to go out to the bar and have a drink and have a good time. Yes, we'll try it again tomorrow.
3: Why would you worry about this? Yeah. I mean, if

0: thought about that so many times, and the perspective that he was able to bring at any point in any situation.
1: He was so down to earth, and he understood the length of a baseball season. He said, Rizzo Kizzo, he said, the greatest play in baseball is a 4-3 putout. And that was the mindset of the players back in the day. Move a runner along. Get a ground ball to the right side of the infield with a runner on at second base. Get him to third. Your goal is to score a run. And that's what he always said. And, you know, if I get upset because a guy threw 9 pitches in a bat or something like that, and made it, I said, Rizzo, he said, it's okay. He made him work. We're going to get him later on in the ball game. He did his job. So he always kept me even keel. And he just had that sense about him, about what it takes to play this game, how to play it, and how to win in baseball.
2: Speaking of even keel, the ace guys here were talking about, you know, you think back when Hendu was with the A's, he was in center, of course, and he had Ricky Henderson on one side and Jose Canseco on the other side.
1: Yeah.
2: He had his work cut out for him.
1: He was charged by Tony La Russa. You take care of those two guys, Hendu, and I'll take care of the rest of the team. He said, okay, Skip, I'll
0: good
1: do
0: luck.
1: That.
2: Yeah, good luck with that.
0: Yeah. Oh, man.
1: And he also understands the history of the game. He wore number 42 long before it was retired. That's why he was able to wear it. Jackie Robinson. I love Jackie Robinson. That's why his 42 is out there today.
0: Yeah, he and Mariano were the last ones to wear it.
2: I think that's right.
1: Pochusky had it.
2: Yeah.
1: But Mariano Rivera.
0: Yeah. Mm-hmm. And so the A's are right now honoring their inductees, and it's, you know, they have such a wonderful history. Also going in today, pitcher Blue Moon Odom, second baseman Mark Ellis, you know, Mr. Moneyball himself. And one of the greatest, I think, executives in the history of the game, Sandy Alderson as well.
1: Yeah.
2: They have a lot of the greats here, too. Dave Stewart, Raleigh Fingers, Dennis Eckersley, all here.
1: I crashed the luncheon today.
0: You did?
1: I did, yeah, because it was they were having it at the hotel on the third floor, and I saw Kenny Korach, who's the MC right now, talking on the field, and he said, come on up. You know, I said, okay, because I wanted to see Trent Henderson, Dave's son, who's speaking tonight in honor of his father. And Trent's wife, Danny's here, and their son, Carter. Nancy Henderson, Dave's wife, is here. She's down on the field. So I had a chance to spend some time with the guys up there. Mark Ellis, I talked to Mark, who lived 7 years in Seattle at Hunts Point.
0: No, that's the sneakiest baseball player to live in Seattle.
1: Yeah.
0: No one knew. Yeah, it is. This is really actually very interesting in that they are talking about Dave right now.
1: Yeah.
0: They've got his face up. I will let you guys enjoy that. But it's a very small ceremony, small park, not allowed out in the field. But when you think about the names that are out there that Gary just mentioned, just such illustrious company and rich history. And it's all worth following for the A's. And we are thrilled to see Dave Henderson honored today and his family out on the field as well. That is the roundtable. Coming up next, it is time for the Mariners Clubhouse Insider. We're going to get to know Sir Anthony Dominguez just a bit better as we continue here on the NC Machinery Mariners Radio Network.
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2: Sir Anthony Dominguez has been doing good things both on the field and off the field with the Mariners. It's been fun to get to know him a little bit, and here's a conversation. Give you the chance to get to know him a little bit more, too. Sir Anthony, I thought this would be a great opportunity to let you kind of get your feet wet with the new club. And I look around and see you in this corner and I see you in that corner. Yeah. And it looks like you have settled in nicely with your new teammates.
3: Yeah, I know. Yeah. We got a lot of Latinos here, and some of those guys I knew before. We practiced together, like Bargy, Ferrer. We practiced together and back in the R. I played in the WBC with Julio, too. I know J.P. Carafa from the Philly. And Western Windsor too. I know you got a lot of guys that I talked to there before, and that made my life a little bit easier.
2: I forgot about the Phillies connection with JP. What was a baby JP like?
3: Yes, he was. When I was in Philly, he came out first than me, and everybody talked a lot of good things about him, about his hands, and all the time that he got, and he got traded to the Mariners, and then haven't seen him like from that day. I see him playing before against him, and now we're at the same team, and we share more time.
2: It's neat to see you guys back together after that time. When you were coming up, who most helped you?
3: When I come up, I got a couple teammates in Philly from Dominican Republic that they helped me a lot. Like one of those names was Hector Neris. I don't know if you know him.
2: Mm-hmm.
3: And Luis Garcia. Yeah. They just made me reliever that year, and they teach me a lot of things, how to warm up, how to get ready for the game, and things like that that helped me to be who I am today.
2: Are you able to give that to younger players too now?
3: Yeah, I used to do that. I try to help all the people that I can. I try to be there, be a good teammate, try to make it positive for the game, and try to bring a good vibe.
2: Good vibes. You're a good vibe guy. We like those around here, if you haven't heard.
3: Yeah, I like to do that.
2: Let's take it back a little bit. Where did you grow up, and how did you discover baseball?
3: Yeah, I grew up back in Dominican Republic. My father loved the baseball. He told me the day that I was born, he got a baseball in his hand, and he put it in my hands. Mm. And before baseball being my dream was his dream before. And then he believed in God, he prayed for, and then he said, someday I would like to see my son at big league. Then I grew up playing baseball. He threw baseball to me. He teach him a lot of things, and he always support me.
2: That's beautiful. Were you able to share moments with him when you made it to the big leagues?
3: No, yet. We're working on to try to bring him to the United States. He just saw me the other day, and when we play in the WBC, we played two games in the DR, and he was there, and he was able to meet a lot of those players. And he, like I said before, he's a baseball fan. He loved baseball, and he was so happy sharing time with those guys.
2: That is absolutely fantastic. What do you remember about watching baseball when you were a little kid?
3: When I was a little kid, I remember a lot of things. I remember 2004. The Red Sox beat the Yankees. They was down 0-3 because my father was a Red Sox fan. And then he always listened to the game in the radio, and he liked to watch the game. And we sit it together to listen to the game. And I remember when there was like 0-3, say there's no way that the Red Sox is gonna beat the Yankees, and then they made the comeback, and that was something that is crazy. That was crazy.
2: That is. I mean, that's the beautiful part of the game. There's always a chance there, as long as there's a game left. Were you always a pitcher?
3: I can say yeah, because when I played, when I was

0: You know, when you're a kid, you play everywhere. But when I get the time to choose what I'm gonna do, say I'm gonna be a pitcher because I was a slow run guy. I was able to hit, but I was a slow run guy, and I got a good arm. I got a better chance as a pitcher.
1: What's been the highlight of your career so far?
0: It's been a lot of different things. The last 4 years I've been involved in the playoff two World Series. I lost both, but that's a lot of experience to me, and playing in the playoff is something different.
1: It's until you get there, you don't know everything. It's like a different planet almost.
0: Yeah, like the crowd, the vibe, the people come support you. When you know how important it is to win tonight, not only for you and for your teammate, for the fans, you know, for the city. Like all the city supporting you, you can bring the city name the highest, you know?
1: Mm-hmm.
0: Then you feel like you gotta do your best.
1: What do you tell yourself when you get out on the hill? You have a very unique job. When you come in, it's, you know, all of a sudden the game is a lot shorter. What is the most important thing that you do when you get out there?
0: When I get there, I just tell myself, just focus on one pitch at a time, get a hand account, get people out.
1: And how do you do that?
0: Strike one. gotta go for strike one. It's not easy. It's not like if you say you're gonna throw a strike, but you do a lot of job, like to prepare to get ready for the game. You just gotta execute your job.
1: Now I'm talking to you right now, and you're very calm. Are you very calm when you're pitching?
0: Yeah, I try. Okay. I try my best. I try to don't let the adrenaline take me. You know, that happened before, and you just gotta know yourself and do your job.
1: Have you found somebody to play chess with yet on the team? I've heard you're a very good chess player.
0: I play a little bit. I played with Davila a couple of times.
1: Okay.
0: He was good, but he don't know how to lose because every time I beat him, he get mad at me.
1: Some of the younger players are playing too, but they're beginners. And who's the best person you played in baseball?
0: I don't really play a lot. I just know how to play, and then if somebody wants to play, just short time, like I have a good moment and play.
1: Lastly, when you get to the ballpark, if you're on the road or if you're at home and you walk into the stadium, what is your favorite part of your baseball day?
0: My favorite part of the baseball day, I think it's enjoy the moment. Like if you get there and you say, thanks God for the opportunity to be back and do what I love to do, and just make sure to be ready for when the phone call.
1: Sir Anthony, thank you.
0: All right, thank you so much.
1: And that was Sir Anthony Dominguez right there. Really great to get to know him a little bit more. Nice to have that presence down in the bullpen. Circle the bases and find yourself in the middle of the fun at Muckleshoot Casino Resort. 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
9: The A's Hall of Fame celebration and induction is ongoing right now on the field. Sandy Alderson, longtime GM and executive for the A's, is giving a speech. And, man, that's a ton of baseball that's up at that podium right now. The things that he did, three World Series back-to-back-to-back for the A's. In trades, he acquired Dennis Eckersley, Bob Welch, Dave Parker, reacquired Ricky Henderson twice. They drafted and developed Jose Canseco, Mark McGuire, Walt Weiss, signed Dave Stewart, Tony La Russa, Dave Duncan. It just the list goes on and on and on. Very, very impressive executive in this game and a great, great baseball person in Sandy Alderson. 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We will have a baseball game shortly, and we will need some picks to click. So, Rizzy, who you got your eye on?
7: Well, I tell you what, the kid is back in the lineup today as the DH. Michael Arroyo is going to get his first major league hit in this ball game. He might even have two. So I'm going to stay with a line drive in the right field because the kid does a great job of hitting the ball up the middle the other way. Michael Arroyo is my pick to click with his first big league hit.
9: Looking forward to seeing that. Two hits. Gary?
10: I think it's appropriate on a day such as this to take the center fielder for the Mariners today in honor of Dave Henderson. So it's going to be Julio. He is my pick today. I think he's going to homer.
9: I like that.
7: Yep.
9: I don't pick him. Do it for Hendo, absolutely.
7: Yes, no doubt.
9: I don't pick, but I just for fun. Can I have another home run off the bench today?
10: Sure.
7: Yes.
9: Yes.
10: Love it.
9: Yes.
7: Yeah.
9: Yes, please. Just go ahead and dial that up right now. I think that would be fantastic.
7: How about the Bali cream last night, man?
10: They've all been so fun.
9: Yeah, just, yes.
7: Yeah. He hit a guy.
9: Has he ever hit a wall scraper? What's the shortest home run?
7: Accident.
10: Yeah.
7: If he mishits a ball, it still goes out. But there were four security guys sitting underneath the big scoreboard out there in right center field, which is the back of the berm out there. Almost hit one of those guys in BP. The kid is super strong.
9: It's so impressive and so

0: fun to watch, and it's not a pick, but I am looking for it. We'll call it that.
1: Sounds like a pick.
0: It is not a pick because I do not pick them. Coming up next. Nope. Scoreboard coming up next as we continue here on the NC Machinery Mariners Radio Network.
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3: Who did you seek advice from going into the Super Bowl that might surprise me?
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2: 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There was a lot of speculation Diana Rossini involved in this. It's not Diana Rossini.
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5: Welcome back inside Sutter Health Park, where the ceremonies are wrapping up on the field. Let's go ahead and step away from this one for just a few minutes and take a look at the Chevy Equinox scoreboard. Bigger, bolder, and built for the Northwest, the all-wheel drive Equinox is where Northwest adventures begin. Now, two teams coming into the day had an opportunity to clinch playoff spots if they won or somebody lost or something happened, but they both lost, so they will not have a couple of additions today. Dodgers fell to the Marlins 4-3, so they're going to have to wait at least another day. And then the Yankees had a really great opportunity today, you would think, with Gerrit Cole on the hill, but no, he blew up. Mets beat the Yankees 12-2 in the Bronx, so much for the clinching games there. A little bit of good news if the Mariners would like to take advantage. The Rays beat the Astros 3-2 in Tampa, and the Rangers right now at the top of the fifth inning lead the Diamondbacks 2-1 in the desert, so still plenty of time there. Other scores in games underway, the Brewers, who have already clinched a playoff spot, still scoring a ton of runs. They're up 13-5 on the Reds in the top of the seventh inning. Also top seven finds the Braves thumping the Phillies 9-1 in that game. In the fifth, it is the Cardinals doubling up the White Sox 4-2. Everything else is final today, and I'm sure we'll hear about some of those games throughout the game, and then we will have a full wrap-up after what we hope is an absolutely delightful Mariners victory. Let's take a look at those lineups as we head into the game. It's going to be Brian Wu on the hill for the Mariners, the lefty Gage Jump going for the A's. Those two pitchers squared off just over a week ago in Seattle, and Brian Wu absolutely spectacular with 8 scoreless innings, allowing just one hit. Gage Jump only made it through 4 and gave up 2 runs. Lineup for the Mariners, J.P. Crawford, who's hitting .344 in the month of September, leads off at shortstop, followed by Randy Arozarena in left. Dom Canzone will be the right fielder tonight, and then Cal Raleigh. How about this? He's got a 1.7 F-WAR since August 26th. That is the best in baseball at that time. Or, I'm sorry, best in the American League. Close enough. We'll take it. And let's go ahead and make that since August 16th. So he is almost coming up on a month of the best WAR in the American League. He has had a very nice turnaround. Julio Rodriguez follows, batting fifth in center field. Josh Naylor at first base. Cole Young at second. Michael Arroyo, the DH today. And Rick Riz's pick to click. Weston Wilson rounding out the 9 at third base. As for the A's, Henry Bolte at the top in center field, followed by Jeff McNeil at first, Lawrence Butler and right, Shea Langeliers, the designated hitter, Donovan Walton at second, Zach Geloff third, Carlos Cortez in left, Jonah Heim behind the plate, and Anlika Williams will be the shortstop. Coming up next, it is time for Out of Left Field with Gary and Goldie, and they're going to talk about something that has been seen throughout this year that perhaps is not such a good thing. That will come up next as we continue right here on the NC Machinery Mariners Radio Network.
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3: It's the Mariners pregame show. Mariners and A's game two of the series. Gary Hill, Aaron Goldsmith, brought to you by Toyota of Renton and Toyota of Kirkland. Aaron, I was thinking about the game last night.
2: You were?
3: Yes, I was. And it feels like if you were to talk about the Mariners season in one game, I feel like last night is probably the game, given what we've seen from the Mariners this year. When you think about, they had a couple defensive miscues, starting pitching wasn't great, home bullpen gives up a homer, some bad luck along the way. I mean, and a couple of great plays by the A's too, especially in the 10th inning.
2: Yes.
3: Think about how different things would be if Cal's ball gets into center field, Williams makes a diving play on.
2: Absolutely.
3: Clark made a great catch in center off the bat of Laz. And there were, of course, a lot of good things we saw, including the last home run and, you know, the Mariners take the extra innings and back and forth ball game. But at the end of the day, little things cost the Mariners. And the A's won it. It just felt like what this season has felt like for the Mariners. So close in so many different ways, but just different areas that's cost them during the course of the season.
4: Yeah, I think that's fair. That's a good take. I commend you on that take, Karen.
3: You seem surprised.
4: Yeah. Well,
3: thank you.
4: You're very welcome. Very welcome, Gary.
3: We'll be right back.
4: Yeah, I think you should feel very good about your day. I think you should stop while you're ahead. You know, the funny thing about the Mariners this year is that, and in recent years, is they've never, I shouldn't say never, you know what I mean, in recent memory, they haven't been a details, little thing kind of team.
3: Right.
4: You know, and to be fair to them, they've been exceptional in other areas that make up for that.
3: Yes.
4: Right. No team wins the World Series or gets the World Series solely on, oh, they just do the little things.
3: Right.
4: Right. They're called the little things for a reason. They're not that big. But you have to be able to maximize what you are great at or what in theory you should be great at. And in the last 3 to 5 years of Mariners baseball, it's been throw strikes, strike the other team out, keep the ball in the yard, hit it out of the yard, mm-hmm. draw walks, don't give up walks. Like, that's kind of the, in any order you want to put it in.
3: Yes.
4: Right? Those are kind of the founding principles of the Mariners.
3: And this is partly why I brought up last night, because if you look at, they won 3 of 4 going into last night. And if you examine those three games, you think about, just take those starts. Wu
4: yeah.
3: was brilliant. Logan was really good. Cade Anderson was really good. Bullpen finished mm-hmm. off a close. Those were all close games, one or two run games. Bullpen finished it off. They got, you know, a big swing along the way. Those three games felt like, oh yeah,
4: this is it.
3: This is it.
4: Yeah,
3: this
4: yeah.
3: has been the
4: and you,
3: formula.
4: And you had some in the games you're talking about. You had some close, low scoring affairs.
3: Yeah,
4: which has been a bread and butter formula for the Mariners.
3: Yeah.
4: For quite a while now. But that hasn't been the case. Those things haven't been the bedrock this year.
3: Yes.
4: And they needed to be. That's how the team was built, right? The starting pitching hasn't been nearly as good, and we know primarily on the road. The bullpen has been the worst in baseball by just simply ERA and home runs allowed in the second half of the season. And the Mariners have not hit home runs like they themselves expect to. So when you aren't doing those things, all of a sudden a ball that's boxed at first base on a one-hop that you think is going to end the inning but gets by you and now a run scores, now you have a hard time
3: that's
4: making
3: run.
4: That run up,
3: yeah.
4: right? Like that's a much bigger run when you don't have a threat for a three-run homer later like you have maybe in recent years.
3: And we don't have a starter that's dealing. You know, Kirby's
4: right.
3: gone through struggles, right? And it just, moments like that compound what was going on.
4: Yeah. The little things conversation has always, I'm not saying you brought that up specifically, although I did commend your take. The little things thing for the Mariners has always kind of bugged me because not that they don't want to be better at it, not that they maybe can't be, but at the same time, it's not necessarily how they're built.
3: Exactly.
4: Right? You know,
3: yeah.
4: it's just, but for them to have

0: success that you have to do the things that you're good at.
1: You're supposed
0: like
1: to be good at.
0: You have to be good at what you should be good at.
1: Yeah.
0: That's pretty groundbreaking, actually. That was good.
1: Be good at what you should be good at?
0: Yeah, yeah. You ever think about that, Gary?
1: Yeah, let's get that on a T-shirt.
0: And that hasn't been the case this year, and the Mariners are where they are in large part because of that. Yeah. I mean, it's that hard to solve, but it's that easy to identify. So, yeah, it's the Mariners find themselves in an almost impossible place now. I mean, truly.
1: Right.
0: So they're 10 under, and they need to win every game the rest of the season.
1: I mean, the math really works against them. Yeah, they've got to win almost every day.
0: And the problem is that, you know, the Mariners' schedule on paper, we all know, easiest in baseball in September. Yeah. But if you're not playing well, that doesn't matter as much. And the Mariners are 500 in September.
1: Yeah, playing a team that took a series from you. They took a series from the Blue Jays.
0: Right.
1: They beat the Rangers in a game. You know.
0: Yeah, like they are playing well.
1: Yeah, and the Angels
0: are
1: actually pitching pretty well, too. That's the
0: which
1: thing.
0: Which I don't know if I recognize that.
1: Well, yeah, we'll tackle that.
0: Jared Weaver's back for them. I don't know if you heard that.
1: We'll tackle that when we get there. Nolan Ryan is actually heading the rotation.
0: Gary, this is one of your better segments today.
1: I don't know how I
0: feel. Be good at what you should be good at. Think about it.
1: That's great. We're brought to you by Toyota of Kirkland and Toyota of Renton. We'll come back with First Pitch coming your way right after this.
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12: Welcome to Seattle Mariners baseball. Great to have you with us from West Sacramento as the Mariners start game two of this series against the A's. Gary Hill with you alongside Mariners Hall of Famer Rick Riz, Nathan Gemmett in our Seattle studios, Shannon Dreher with us here as well in West Sacramento. Heartbreak last night for the Mariners. They were walked off in game one of this series, 6-5 in 10 innings. They look to regroup and take the second game of this series. Brian Wu takes the ball for the Mariners. He was marvelous last time out. Best start in his career. One of the best starts the last several seasons for the Mariners. It was awfully impressive. 8 innings of one-hit ball. No runs allowed. So what does he have in store for an encore? We'll find out. We'll come back. We'll take a look at the starting lineups behind Brian Wu when we come back right after this.
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2: 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Looks like this for the Mariners. J.P. Crawford leading off. He's the shortstop. Randy Rosarena will follow in left. You have Dom Canzone in right after that. Cal's going to clean up doing the catching. Julio in center field. You have Josh Naylor at first base. Cole Young at second. Michael Arroyo draws the start against the lefty. He's the DH. Weston Wilson at third base. He's batting ninth. Gage jump on the mound. The left-hander for the A's. It's Brian Wu for the Mariners coming off of a spectacular start last time out. We're ready for baseball here from West Sacramento. It's the Mariners and the A's. We'll come back. We have first pitch and play-by-play coming your way right after this.

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1: It's the Mariners and the A's, game two of the series here from West Sacramento. And Rick, this was a very fun ceremony before the game. A lot of emotions, of course, with Dave Henderson celebrating. We're so lucky to be here as Dave Henderson celebrated and going into the Athletics Hall of Fame.
2: Our good friend who spent many a day, many a year with us up here in the radio and television booth after he retired after the 94 season. And we got a special guest here. Dave's son, Trent Henderson, spoke so eloquently about his father down in the field with his dad being inducted in the Oakland Athletics Hall of Fame. Trent, thank you so much for coming by. We appreciate it. What was it like to represent your dad tonight, along with John Blue Moon Odom, Mark Ellis, and Sandy Alderson?
3: Sandy Alderson, yeah. It's amazing. Like I said in the speech, I said, I wish my dad was here.
2: Yeah.
3: You know, I wish I could see him interact with his teammates again and receive this honor. And so I hope that I'm doing a good job representing him and his legacy here.
2: Well, you did a great job representing your father. You even have the World Series ring that he
3: used to always
2: whack me in my forehead. So, Rizzo Kizzo, you don't have one of these yet. Hopefully one day real soon.
3: That's right.
2: That we will. But what a proud moment for you and your wife, Danny, here.
3: Yep.
2: And your son, Carter, was here.
3: Yep.
2: I think that's great to have, you know, Carter here. And, of course, Nancy, you know, your dad's wife. And to have your son here to say, you know, that's my grandpa.
3: Yeah, absolutely. I tell him all the time. I try to make sure that he knows him. You know, my son Carter was born after my dad passed, so he didn't get to meet him. But, I mean, luckily there are highlights and stories and pictures all over the place of my dad. So I feel like he has as good of a connection to him as he could possibly have. And so it means a lot for him to be here and see, what my dad looked like in the A's uniform and meet some of his old A's teammates and hear some of those stories. So it's very cool. Lucky kid he is.
2: I remember the day you were born. When do you first remember your dad was an outstanding baseball player?
3: Probably when he said it. He would tell me.
2: Visiting with Trent Henderson, a very special day for his dad. We're ready to go. On the mound is Gage Jump. The first pitch on the way to J.P. Crawford is outside for ball one, and we are underway. Trent, fantastic job down there representing your father, Dave Henderson.
3: Thank you.
2: One of the newest members of the Oakland Athletics Hall of Fame. Thanks for stopping by, buddy.
3: Appreciate it, as always. Thank you.
2: And what he's done for all of us. Here's a swing and a foul back by JP. The count is even at 1-1. I'd be remiss if I didn't say, you know, what he meant to me personally. And so many kids in the Pacific Northwest were starting Toys for Kids. And now thousands of kids every year are going to get a toy at Christmas time because of what your father and myself and everybody, and now you are on the board of directors as well. So proud to have you a part of the organization.
3: Absolutely. I know we got some essays we got to read pretty soon for our scholarships.
2: We got them.
3: Got a whole email of essays we got to read and pick some new scholarship winners this year, so we got to get to work.
2: Here's the windup of the pitch to Crawford. Strike on the outside corner. And the count is now even on JP at 2 balls and 2 strikes, and that is the Dave Henderson Scholarship Award from our Toys for Kids charity. And we awarded 16 last year over the last 10 because your dad said we should do this many years ago. Here's a swing and a drive into the gap in right center field. That's going to get down a base hit for Crawford. So JP gets aboard with a leadoff single off a Gage Jump. And we are underway here in the top of the first inning. Bolte up with it, gets to throw it back in. And over the last 10 years after the passing of your father, we've awarded, as you know, over $85,000 college scholarships in honor of your dad.
3: Yeah, it's amazing. And it's really, I mean, it's an emotional trip when we go surprise them at their school with a check to say, your essay won the scholarship. So it's awesome.
2: All these kids are amazing. Here is Randy Rosarena. The pitch to Randy is way up and in for ball one. Trent, thanks for stopping on by, buddy.
3: Appreciate it. Thank you for having me.
2: Love it. Trent Henderson, David's kid,
3: right
2: down in the field representing his dad, the newest member of the Oakland A's Hall of Fame. 1-0 the count on Randy. Here's the next offer on the way, swinging to foul back and out of play, and the count is even at 1-1. That's a nifty green jacket Trent's wearing.
4: Jacket looks great.
2: It's electric.
4: Matches
2: green.
4: The ring pretty well.
2: Yeah. And the watch and everything. Trent's styling up here, up there in the booth. Our thanks to Trent for coming up. Here's the stretch by Gage Jump. The pitch on the way, swinging a foul back by Randy, and the count is a ball and 2 strikes. We're underway here at Sutter Health Park. Beautiful Saturday night out for baseball here in West Sacramento as we look off to our right into downtown Sacramento. This ballpark is the minor league home for the San Francisco Giants River Cats.

0: now home for the Athletics for three seasons. They have one more year here before moving to their new home in Las Vegas. Gage jumps 6-10 on the year. Here's the stretch. And the 1-2 on the way to Randy. Swinging a fly ball down the right field line. Slicing foul. And out of play. And the count is still 1-2 on Randy. Crawford out at first base. Mariners, man, a tough loss in last night's game. A walk-off. Donovan Walton, two-run home run in the bottom of the 10th inning. As the A's won by a score of 6-5. Gary, and that was a tough one because the Mariners had some chances to win that game.
1: Yeah, it certainly did. If one of two dozen things would have gone differently.
0: Yeah.
1: It's one of those type of games.
0: One on, nobody out. Pitch to Randy, swinging a ground ball foul on the third base side, and the count is still one ball and two strikes.
1: One of the things that really stands out, too, those two great defensive plays in the 10th inning by the A's. The Mariners, it looked like, would have piled on at least two more, maybe more, depending on if those were actually hits, but they turned in two great plays.
0: No doubt about it. Williams at short. Clark, the amazing catch at right center. Here's a swing and a line shot foul down the left field line. That was a bullet off the bat of Randy Rosarena. The count is still one ball and two strikes. Lazaro Montez hit a rope, and I'm telling you, a frozen rope into the gap in right center. And Denzel Clark went flying to his right, dove, made a tumbling catch, was able to hang on to the ball. So the Mariners trying to even up this series. Here's the stretch by Jump. He delivers high and outside. Ball two, two balls and two strikes a count. Crawford on at first base. Nobody out if you just tuned in. Good crowd tonight here in Sacramento honoring the newest members of the A's Hall of Fame. It's good to see Sandy Alderson. Here's the pitch on the way. Swinging a foul back behind home plate by Randy, and the count is still even at two balls and two strikes. This is an eight-pitch at bat for Randy Rosarena. Sandy Alderson came on board when Mr. Haas bought the team and became the general manager of the ball club. Here's the windup and the pitch of Randy. Swing and a miss at a breaking ball for strike three. And the Mariners have one on and one away now here in the top of the first inning. And he was the guy that engineered all those big trades to bring in some of the greatest players around to form one of the toughest teams in baseball during the 1980s, including David Henderson out in center field, Ricky Henderson in left, Canseco in right, Terry Steinbach, the catcher, Dave Stewart on the mound. Here's the pitch on the way to Dom Canzone, and it's low and outside for ball one. Carney Lansford at third, Walt Weiss at short, Mike Diego at second base, and he was just there for many, many years during a prime time period for the A's. Here's a swing and a drive deep to right field. Butler going back, looking up, and goodbye baseball. Dom Canzone with a two-run home run. The wind is blown out to right field. It gets out. We're going to see some home runs tonight, and the Mariners have an early 2-0 lead here in the top of the first inning for Canzone. Home run number 22 on the year. 2-0 Mariners here in the top of the first inning. And zone jumping on a 1-0 pitch from Gage Jump. JP scores out in front of him, so the Mariners have two quick runs here in the top of the first inning. I think we got some Mariner fans here tonight.
1: We sure do. It was not windy last night. It is windy tonight.
0: It is blowing out. Gale Force went out to right field. Here's Cal Raleigh. The pitch on the way, a breaking ball for a strike. Hold and one. If you just touch the ball and it's heading out to right field, it's had a chance to land in the bullpen or onto the berm. Now the windup by Jump and the lefty's pitch. Low and inside to Cal for ball one. One ball and one strike. Cal batting 182 on the year. However, since August the 16th, Cal batting 293 with nine home runs at 17 runs batted in. The windup and the pitch. Fastball is outside for ball two. Two balls and a strike. Julio is due up next. So with that wind blowing out, there's been a lot of home runs hit at this ballpark. The look in by Jump, the windup, and the 2-1 to Cal. Inside gets out of the way for ball three. Three balls and a strike. Jump's last outing was against the Mariners in Seattle. That was last Sunday on September the 6th. He went just four innings, gave up two runs, six hits, no walks, and he struck out seven. He had a long bottom of the fourth inning when he gave up five consecutive hits. Then he struck out the next three batters. The windup and the pitch to Cal takes a strike on the inside corner. And the count is full at three balls and two.

0: strikes. He made his major league debut right here in Sacramento against the Mariners. That was back on May the 26th. And the Mariners won that game 4-1. Gage jump ready, fires away, and it's in the dirt for ball four. So Cal draws a walk. And the Mariners have a runner back out at first base. So one on, one away. Two runs are in on the Dom Canzon home run, and that'll bring up center fielder Julio Rodriguez. And that'll bring out the new pitching coach, Dan Hubbs, for the A's to have a talk with Jump. Jump came into the ballgame with a record of 6-10 and a 5.12 ERA, making his 20th start of the year. By the way, tonight's first pitch of the game was brought to you by Michael's Toyota of Bellevue since 1974. That's Michael's Toyota of Bellevue, for the life you live. Rick Rez along with Gary Hill Jr., Shannon Dreher, and Trent Henderson up here in the booth. On a beautiful night out for baseball and a night where the Oakland A's induct four new members into the Athletics Hall of Fame, including our longtime great friend, my good buddy Dave Henderson. Here's Julio Rodriguez. Julio batting 239, 21 home runs, 65 runs batted in. Jump from the stretch, and the left-hander delivers. Swing, a little tapper along the first base line. Going to be a foul ball. The first base umpire calling it foul. The home plate umpire calling it foul. It was cued right off the end of the bat of Julio. The first baseman, Jeff McNeil, was trying to get to it in fair territory, halfway up the line toward home plate, to try to get it out on Julio coming down the line, but it's a foul ball. And the count is nothing and one on Julio.
1: Good thing it would have been an out. And McNeil, as you mentioned, tried to do everything possible. Yeah. Body language, the whole thing, trying to keep that one fair. Couldn't do it.
0: So Julio back to home plate with the count nothing and one. Jump from the stretch. Cal the lead at first base. Here's the pitch to Julio. Swinging a hard hit. Ground ball through the hole. It's short into left field for a base hit. That'll get Cal down to second. So Julio gets aboard. Still only one out, now with two on. And that'll bring up first baseman Josh Naylor. And Jump has been hit hard right away here in the top of the first inning. Mariners looking to score early, which they have already on the two-run home run by Dom Canzon, and now looking to add on here in the top of the first. Here's Naylor batting 267 with 10 home runs and 49 runs batted in.
1: Yeah, given the conditions, more runs will be needed.
0: Yeah, no doubt about it. Yeah, this ballpark, ball flies out. Here's the pitch on the way to Josh, a strike. And the count is nothing and one.
1: I mean, look at the flags now in right center field. They're just gusting straight out to right center.
0: Good night for the left-handed hitters and guys who hit from the right side if they can drive the ball the other way like Julio can. Now the stretch and the pitch to Josh. Check swing. It's outside for ball one. One ball pitch and one
2: ball.
0: Strike.
2: Got
0: a challenge here. So it's challenged by catcher Jonah Heim. It's called a ball and it's going to be a strike.
2: Big strike.
0: So Heim wins the challenge, and the count is nothing and two instead of one and one on Josh Naylor. Bull Young is due up next. Great opportunity for the Mariners and Naylor right here to open up this game early against the A's. Time is called. Naylor got something in his eye. Now he steps back in. Runners get their leads. Cal on at second. Julio the runner at first base. Only one out. Two runs are in on the Canzon home run. Here's the pitch on the way. Swinging a line drive to first. Caught by McNeil. Goes to the bag for the three unassisted double play on Julio Rodriguez. Julio starting towards second. Could not get back to the bag. Three unassisted double play, and that will retire the side. Well, the Mariners get two on the Canzon home run. We go to the bottom of the first inning. Our Mechanics Bank score, the Mariners two, and the Athletics coming up.
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4: 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Henry Bolte. All right-handed hitter. Here's the pitch on the way from Brian in there for a strike, 0-1. Wu, 11-9 on the year with a 4.03 ERA, making his 28th start of the season. Last outing at home last Sunday was outstanding against the A's, his best outing of the year and one of the best of his career. He went 8 innings, longest of his career. Swinging a chop foul on the first base side into the Mariners' first base dugout and bounces back out. And the count is 0-2 on Bolte. But Wu in that outing against the A's, back at T-Mobile Park, he went 8 innings, gave up no runs, just one hit. That was a Bolte single in the top of the 4th inning. And he walked 2 and he struck out 9, which matches his season high. He was incredible. Here's the windup and the pitch to Bolte. Swing and a miss and a fastball for strike 3. So 3 pitches, and Brian Wu already with his first strikeout of the ballgame. 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Here's Jeff McNeil. He had that 3 unassisted double play in the top of the first inning. The pitch swung on, fouled out of play in the third base side, and the count is 0-1. But the Mariners with a 2-0 lead on a 2-run home run to right field by Dom Canzone with J.P. Crawford aboard. Brian Wu, as you know, has had his issues on the road this year, but he has turned those fortunes around. Here's the pitch, swinging a foul off of Cal, and the count is now 0-2. At home, he's 8-1 with a 2.36 ERA, on the road 3-8 with a 5.63 ERA and 15 starts. However, in Brian's last 3 starts on the road, New York, Houston, and Boston, he's 2-0 with a 1.58 earned run average. Going to combine 17 innings, giving up only 3 earned runs. This kid can pitch. Tremendous season last year, 15-game winner, 15-7. The pitch on the way, swinging a broken bad looper out to the second baseman. Cole Young off to his left, shallow right field, leaps up, and he makes the catch. So McNeil breaks his bat, and 2 outs for the A's here in the bottom of the first inning. 2-0 Mariners lead, and that'll bring up right fielder Lawrence Butler. So the key for both pitchers tonight, keep the ball on the ground, Gary. Because anything in the air, especially to right field, is going to go bye-bye.
5: Yeah, strikeouts too. That's a good way to go about it.
4: Yeah. Big time. Here's Butler batting 229, 14 home runs, 54 runs batted in. The stretch by Brian fires away, and it's up high for ball one.
5: It's a pretty friendly ballpark as is.
4: Yeah.
5: And then you add the wind to the mix.
4: Makes it even tougher for pitchers. It's 403 to center field. 330 down the lines. Here's the stretch and the 1-0 pitch. Swing and a foul back by Butler. And the count is even, a 1-1.
5: Is there any way later in the game we could get Laz to get one into the jet stream and see where the ball would end up?
4: Oh, my God. I think it would go across the bridge.
5: Into the river.
4: Bridge, across the bridge and into downtown Sacramento. Here's the windup and the pitch to Butler, and it's high and inside for ball 2-1.
5: Because that one yesterday, non-wind aided, was pretty impressive. Yeah.

0: Halfway or more up the berm in right field. There's a berm in right field corner, and a little bit down the right field line. As we mentioned last night, kind of a spring training feel of a ballpark. Here's the pitch, swinging a foul back by Butler, and the count is even at two balls and two strikes. There are some security people stationed right underneath the big A's Diamond Vision board out there in right center field. Got the scoreboard, picture of the players, information out there. And it's at the top of the berm. And in batting practice, Lias hit one, almost hit one of those guys underneath that scoreboard. Here's the pitch on the way. Strike three called. Butler is called looking, but he wants to take a look at it. He wants an ABS challenge right here. Is it a ball? Is it a strike? And it's a ball. So Brian Wu walking off the field. So are the players, and they head on back, and it is ball three. And the count is 3-2 on Lawrence Butler, who wins that challenge. It was originally called strike three by Corey Blazer, but the count is full. Butler at three balls, two strikes. Brian Wu, one strikeout already. Two up, two down. Here's the stretch by Brian. And the 3-2 on the way to Butler is up high for ball four. So Butler draws the walk after winning the challenge. So a walk and a strikeout for Brian here in the bottom of the first inning. And that'll bring up designated hitter Shea Langeliers, just off the injured list prior to the game tonight. And man, did the Athletics miss this guy and his bat. Langeliers tore some meniscus in the knee. He had surgery, and he's been out for a long time. Batting 263, 23 home runs, 51 runs batted in. The pitch swung on, line drive into left center field for a base hit. Butler running second, heading for third. Up of the ball is Julio. Gets the throw into second base. That'll keep Langeliers at first. And now the A's have runners on at first and third with two outs. They've got the tie and runs aboard.
1: Well, ABS challenge just sort of made a difference. That hitting was over. The challenge won by the A's, and now you look up, and there's runners on the corners.
0: Shea Langeliers, first at bat, first swing, a line drive into the gap in left center field. So two on, two outs for the A's. Mariners lead 2-0. That'll bring up second baseman Donovan Walton, who walked it off last night for the A's with a two-run home run in the bottom of the 10th inning. His seventh home run of the year, 3-for-5 last night as the A's won 6-5. The look in by Wu, trying to get himself out of a jam. The pitch on the way to Walton is high and outside for ball one. Donovan last year spending just a handful of games with the Phillies, but he spent 3 years up and down with the Mariners organization, 2019 to 2022. The stretch by Brian, and the next offer on the way is in there for a strike, and the count is even at one ball and one strike. Matter of fact, when he was with the Mariners, he was a three-time All-Star down in the minor leagues. Always a tough little ball player, tough little out. Steps back in to face Wu, looking for the final out here in the first. And now time is called. Walton backs away from home plate. Athletics in their gold jerseys, white pants. Mariners in their dark navy jerseys and gray pants. For tonight's game two of the three-game series. Day baseball tomorrow, then it's on to Anaheim. Here's the stretch by Wu, and the 1-1 pitch on the way. Walton takes, strike two called. 1-2 the count. Good fastball at 96 miles an hour. But Brian Wu, man, has he been tough his last three starts on the road at 1.58 ERA. The stretch. And the Wu 1-2 pitch. Check swing. Does he go? Pitches in the dirt. Yes, he does. Strike three. They made the appeal down to the third base umpire, Alex Tossi. So a strikeout for Brian Wu, and the Athletics leave the tie and run stranded. We go to the top half of the second here in Sacramento. Our Mechanics Bank score, the Mariners 2, and the Athletics nothing.

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5: 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It's the Mariners 2 and the Athletics nothing. Cole Young will lead things off. Gabe Jump delivers down low for ball one. Cole batting 248, 16 home runs and 60 runs batted in. And he made some nice plays in last night's game again. He should win a gold glove. The pitch. Swinging a chopper right to the second baseman. Charging Donovan Walton. Underhand flip to first. And it's in time to get full. One out for the Mariners here in the top of inning number two. 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How about Dave Henderson, our good buddy Dave Henderson, inducted into the Oakland A's Hall of Fame prior to the ballgame tonight, along with John Blue Boom Odom, Sandy Alderson, and Mark Ellis. But Dave Henderson was the first draft pick ever by the Seattle Mariners in 1977. Here's Michael Arroyo with a swing and a foul out of play down the right field side, and the count nothing and one. 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Michael Arroyo looking for his first major league hit, just up from AAA Tacoma. He started at AA Arkansas. The windup and the pitch. Check swing. It's up high. Did he go? He did not. And the count is even on Arroyo at one ball and one strike. Cartagena in South America, Colombia. Kid can hit, no doubt about it. Put up some big numbers down in the minor leagues. Right-handed hitter, Michael Arroyo. Will this be his first major league hit right here? Pitch on the way, swinging a ground ball toward the hole. It's short, backhanded by Williams. Long throw to first, and it's going to be in time to get Arroyo. Alika Williams had to go way to his right, deep into the hole. It's short. This kid can play shortstop. We saw him make a great play late in last night's game. He took the first hit away from Michael Arroyo. And there's two outs for the Mariners here in the top half of the second. What a play by Williams. Wheeled around and threw right on the money to first baseman Jeff McNeil. Thought for a second Arroyo had that first major league hit. So two up and two down. That'll bring up Weston Wilson. Celebrated his 32nd birthday yesterday. Big right-handed hitter. The line in the pitch from Jump. Here's a breaking ball for a strike, 0-1. Wilson 1-for-2 last night. Had a couple of runs batted in. So again, happy birthday to Weston. So I'm outside the hotel this morning, walking around. Here's a pitch on the way, swinging a fly ball into left field and coming in and not getting to it is Cortez. Sounded like maybe Wilson broke his bat on that swing. Carlos Cortez coming in, could not make the catch. And Wilson is on at first base with two down.
6: Well, there are times when the broken bat maybe help.
5: Yeah.
6: Otherwise, that's just a fly out.
5: The outfielder, Gary, sees a big old swing, but he cracked his bat, kind of died a little bit out in front of Cortez.
6: Not as much on it, so just dunks right and left.
5: So Wilson is on at first. Here's J.P. Crawford. Up and in with a pitch, and that hits Crawford. Jump hits J.P., or did he foul tip it? No, now he puts the bat away. He was standing there at home plate, and now he takes away the shin guard. Off for a second, and maybe it hit the bat the way it sounded.
7: That was not a good sound.
5: Yeah, but it got the pad on his right arm, the back of his right arm, a little bit of the pad. Yeah, knocked the pad off. That's the sound that we heard. So Crawford hit by a pitch. And now the Mariners with two outs have runners on at first and second for Randy Rosarena. He's all right, but that's going to leave a mark. Here's Randy. He had a long at bat. And a 9-pitch at bat, struck out in the first inning. 9 or 10 pitch at bat. Gage Jump, 23 years of age. The left-hander fires away. Fastball, a strike. Nothing and one. From Aliso Viejo, California. 18th round pick in June of 2021 by the San Diego Padres out of LSU.

0: teams are seeing a lot of guys from LSU the last few weeks. Gary, here's the pitch. Checks away. Does he go? He does not. He fielded the first base umpire. It's ball one. One ball and one strike on Randy.
1: Well, they've been a powerhouse, so no surprise.
0: Yeah, right. They've been a baseball.
1: A lot of high draft picks. Yeah.
0: Kevin Gausman, our own Cade Anderson. Here's the stretch, and the next offer on the way to Randy. Low and inside. Ball two. Two balls and a strike. Very similar to Southern Illinois University.
1: Yeah.
0: Big powerhouse.
1: I think they've had similar amount of first-round draft picks. I could be wrong on that, but I'm pretty sure it's even.
0: You're being with sarcasm. Here's the stretch. And the next pitch to Randy. Swing and a high fly ball deep to left field. Cortez going back to the warning track, to the wall, looking up. Goodbye, baseball! Randy Arozarena with a high five from first base coach E.Y. Jr. A three-run towering home run to straightaway left field. Holy smokes, Mariners' second home run of the night, and the Mariners now lead the Athletics 5-0 here in the top half of inning number two. And for Randy, home run number 23 on the season. What a year for Randy Arozarena. Wow.
1: Well, great start tonight for the Mariners. A two-run home run in the first, a three-run home run in the second. Beautiful beginning.
0: And it came with two outs. So all five runs coming via the long ball. Randy with the trident inside the Mariners' first base dugout. Here's Dom Canzone with a swing and a foul back in the down nothing and one. It was Canzone who jump-started the scoring off a Gage jump with a two-run home run to right field in the first. So Randy playing the trident like a steel guitar along with Lazaro Montes. They have to do it together. Here's the pitch on the way to Dom. High and inside as Canzone spins away and gets out of the batter's box. Away from ball one. One ball and one strike.
1: Canzone. There are a lot of Mariner fans here.
0: There are. They're making noise. Nice crowd tonight and a Saturday night here in Sacramento. The windup and the 1-1 to Canzone. Up high. Ball two. Two balls and a strike. Our good friend Elise Thomas, I know, is here. She's one of the biggest, not just Mariner fans, but sports fans in Seattle. She's got season tickets to every venue. Here's the windup and the 2-1 pitch of Canzone. Swing and a miss. And a fastball. The count is even at two balls and two strikes. And she didn't want to miss Dave Henderson's induction into the Athletics Hall of Fame. Elise and David were very, very close. Elise showed up every year at Henry's fantasy camps. I did too for about 6-7 years. It was a joy to put on a uniform and be a coach with Hendu, with all the guys and girls who came down to the fantasy camp. Our very own Shannon Dreher was part of Hendu's camp. Here's the pitch on the way to Dom. It's strike three called on the outside corner. That's going to retire the side. But the Mariners tack on three more here in the top half of the second on the home run by Randy Arozarena. We go to the bottom half of inning number two, and our Mechanics Bank scores the Mariners 5 and the Athletics nothing.
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1: Well, we head to the bottom half of the second. Our Mechanics Bank score. It's already the Mariners 5 and the Athletics nothing. Zach Geloff will lead things off for the A's. Brian Wu got himself out of a jam in the bottom of the first inning. The line of the pitch. Little up and in for ball one. Well, the Mariners already with some good news tonight. Why? Well, because down in Tampa Bay, the Rays defeat the Astros by a score of 3-2. Mariners starting play today, 6 back of the Astros in the West. Here's the windup and the next pitch, swing and a miss. And the count is even on Geloff at 1-1.
2: What's interesting about that, you'll look at our Northwest Chevy Equinox scoreboard. Alvarez didn't play again. That's the second day in a row, the twisted ankle. And in those 2 days, they've scored a combined 3 runs without Alvarez.
1: That's what he means, that on offense to that team. Next pitch, a breaking ball, is outside for ball 2-1. Here's a guy that was on his way to winning the Triple Crown, but now he's behind in the home run department and the RBI department. Still hitting 311, still on top there, but missing some valuable time. Here's the windup by Wu and the 2-1 pitch. Swinging a broken back ground ball right to third baseman Weston Wilson. Toss across in time to get Geloff, and there's one away. Let's pause for station identification. 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The Mariners play right here all season long.
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1: Here's left fielder Carlos Cortez with one out and nobody on. Bottom half of the second, the wind and the pitch. It's in there for a strike, nothing and one. Cortez batting 260, 9 home runs, and 40 runs batted in. Folks, it has turned out to be a beautiful night here in Sacramento. Weather was absolutely perfect. A little bit warm this afternoon. It's turned out to be a beautiful night. Here's the pitch. Swinging a pop-up behind home plate and right in front of us out of play. And the count is 0-2 on Cortez. I had a great day today because I spent the morning with a friend that I haven't seen in 52 years. He was my roommate in the minor leagues 52 years ago back in Alexandria, Louisiana, 1975. We were with the AA Alexandria Aces, swinging a pop-up out of play on the left field side, and the count is still 0-2 on Cortez. My good buddy, Gene DeLeon. We went out for breakfast this morning, and man, we had a chance to catch up and tell a lot of great stories about living in that two-bedroom apartment with 3 players. I had a bedroom all to myself. I don't know how that happened. Here's the pitch on the way, swinging a fly ball, left center field, going back is Julio to the warning track. He's there to make the catch for the second out of the inning as Cortez flies out. But we had a lot of fun that year, and then we both went to Amarillo the following year and won a Texas League title in 1976. So it was great to catch up with my good buddy, Gene DeLeon. You know, folks, that's the beauty of this game of baseball. You make such great friends and relationships along the way, whether they're players or broadcasters or people that work in the front office, fans along the way. Baseball brings everybody together. Here's Jonah Heim, switching catcher for the A's. The stretch by Wu fires away. Fastball for a strike, and the count is nothing and one. Really saw what baseball could do yesterday, 9/11, the tragic day 25 years ago. Baseball started the healing process and brought us together as a country. We've got a statue to prove what that meant to us when the Mariners clinched in 2001 with Mike Cameron and Mark McLemore bringing out the flag as the Mariners clinched the American League West. Early that year, they won 116 games. Baseball is a beautiful sport. Here's the windup and the pitch. Swinging a fly ball, shallow center field. Julio racing in, and it's going to drop in front of him for a base hit. Jonah Heim with a little parachute single into straightaway center. He gets aboard with 2 outs. So one on, and that'll bring up shortstop Alika Williams. Mariners lead 5-0 if you just tuned in. But it was great to catch up with my good buddy Gene DeLeon. We call him this Italian Stallion. He could hit. as a kid. He was

0: Team USA, and he had a chance to play in Puerto Rico and a chance to meet Roberto Clemente. Here's the stretch and the pitch on the way to Bolte. Swinging a pop-up, left side of the infield. Calling for it is J.P. Crawford. He is there, and he makes the easy catch. Williams pops it up, and that'll retire the side. We go to the top of the third here in Sacramento. Our Mechanics Bank score, it's the Mariners 5 and the Athletics nothing.
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1: Well, new pitcher already for the A's. They've gone to the bullpen here. Seth Johnson takes over as the Mariners 5 runs early on 5 hits, 2 home runs for the Mariners. Dom Canzone, a 2-run home run in the first. Randy Rosarena, a 3-run home run in the second. So that is it for Gage Jump. The rookie, 44 pitches. His day is done. And here's Seth Johnson. Cal Raleigh is going to start things. He walked his first time. So good start tonight for the Mariners in West Sacramento. That's from the left side here with the wind gusting out to right center. Here's the pitch. Swung on, fouled straight back off the netting. Here with us inside the Western Washington Toyota radio booth. A perfect start for the Mariners. Meanwhile, Ryan Wu has allowed just a couple hits, and he's kept the A's off the board. Johnson set. He delivers to Cal. Swung on, a missed. Got the slider by him. That Randy home run made it 5-0, our legendary moment of the game, brought to you by Miller Lite. Legendary moments start with the light. When it's game time, it is Miller time. Johnson from the chest. He delivers to Cal. Swung on, little bounding ball that's foul, first base side. Mariners trying to even the series after the heartbreak last night. The A's overall, they've won 7 of their past 9. Without basically the top and middle of their order. Here comes the 0-2. On the way to Cal. Gets down low. Although they welcome Shea Langeliers back as we have a challenge. So the A's with a challenge. They've been good so far in challenges, and good again. That's a strike. So Cal goes down looking. They have 3 for 3 so far on ABS. First strikeout for Johnson. One away in the third. That brings up Julio. He singled his first time. A little different look for the A's tonight. Johnson ready. Here comes the pitch. And that's a touch high. They're wearing gold uniform tops. And the difference between what they wore last year and this year is the uniforms they're wearing tonight, they actually say Sacramento across the front in green. Here's the 1-0. Swung on, bounding ball, third base side, and hops just foul. Nearly extra bases. Previously, they did not wear anything that actually said Sacramento, you know, the city that they're playing in. Although technically they're playing in West Sacramento and not Sacramento. That's just a technicality.
2: Fourth city in the history of the franchise, Philadelphia, Kansas City, Oakland, now Sacramento, and soon to be Las Vegas. Yeah.
1: So gold tops, white pants, green caps with the gold bill. Here's the 1-1. That's a strike. Some of the all-time great A's on hand for the Hall of Fame ceremony before that took place before the game. Dave Stewart was here. Raleigh Fingers as well. The Eck, Dennis Eckersley on hand. The 1-2. Swung on, bashed into the gap, right center field. Bolte racing over the gap, goes to a dive. He can't make the catch. Julio around first. He's into second standing. It's a double for Julio. He's 2 for 2. That was a nice effort by Bolte. Just couldn't quite come up with it.
2: I don't know how he was able to trap it with a dive. A lot of times if the ball bounces in front of your glove, it's going to bounce over the glove. But this time he was so close to making the catch. It was able to bounce right into the glove. That was tough. He was able to knock it down. If it gets on by, Julio's on third base.
1: You're right about that. Here's Naylor. He lined out into

0: An unfortunate double play in the first. He hit it 100 off the bat to first base. It turned out to be an easy double play for McNeil to end the first inning. Here's the pitch to Naylor. That's a strike. You know, seeing those great A's, Stewart and Eckersley, it reminded me of the Coliseum. And one of the things that is burned into my mind from where we would call the games from at the Coliseum. The 0-1. Swung on. Bounding ball right side. Scooped up by McNeil. Underhand toss to the pitcher covering Johnson. Steps on the bag. Gets the out. Julio goes into third. In the outfield, the vast stands in the outfield. Just a massive structure that we would just stare at all game. They had the top section tarped off, and they had on the tarps, they had the retired numbers for the A's, and we were just staring at the 34 from Fingers and the 34 from Dave right. Stewart every time we go there. Cole Young will bat here. The pitch swung on, bounding ball right back to Johnson, snares it, runs halfway to first, underhand toss to the bag. That's the out, and that's it for the Mariners in the third. So they strand Julio at third base. We go to the bottom of the third. So far, so good. 5-0. Mariners with the lead. Your Mechanics Bank score on the NC Machinery Mariners Radio Network.
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0: Top of the order for the A's. Brian Wu has been excellent so far. Two innings, two hits, no runs. Mariners leading 5-0. Your Mechanics Bank score. Wu into the motion. Here comes the pitch to Bolte. And that's inside for a ball. Helpfully, during the break, Shannon brought out the camera roll on her phone and showed us the pictures of the tarp. I think we forgot about Reggie Jackson, number 9 there, as tarped off in center field. Here's the pitch. That's down low. Two balls and no strikes.
14: Everybody remembers Reggie 44 with the Angels and the Yankees, but he wore number 9 when he came up with the A's.
0: I remember our last trip to the Coliseum a couple of years ago, going all around the building, the facility, just taking it all in one last time. So it's a huge place. Here's the 2-0. That's upstairs. Three balls, no strikes. So Wu way behind Bolte.
14: I feel for the baseball fans in Oakland because, man, they had such great teams. And ballpark, you know, was really dilapidated by the time they left a couple of years ago. They lost the Raiders, they lost the Warriors to San Francisco.
0: Yeah. But 3-0, that's a strike. The Warriors is probably the biggest heartbreak, given that they were in Oakland and were terrible for so long. And they go dynasty and then move to San Francisco.
14: Right across the bay.
0: Yeah. Three balls, one strike. Wu into the motion, the pitch.

0: That's inside. Yeah, it was really sad going there the last few years because there are passionate baseball fans in Oakland that love the A's but hated the situation, clearly. It was just sad how it's turned out. A lot of history there in Oakland.
1: Oh, no doubt about it. You know, they got there in 1968 when they moved from Kansas City, and they, as soon as they showed up, my goodness, they had

0: he's going to his left. He had to go to his right, but not get a glove on it. What a break for the A's.
1: I think he had a little more time, too, than he thought he did. He rushed it a little bit. Well, he's in a tough spot now as Lawrence Butler will stand in. He had a big night last night, three hits, including a home run. Mariners do have a cushion. They're up by five. Third inning. Wu set. Deals. That's a strike. Just given how the ballpark is tonight, though, five doesn't seem as big as it might on a different night with the wind gusting out to right center. Butler, a left-handed hitter. Wu deals. Swung out and missed. Got the fastball by him at 97. So Wu in the driver's seat. No balls, two strikes. He has a couple of punch outs. One right here would be excellent. Wu twists around, looks at first. Now comes set. He delivers. He backs him off the plate. 98. Good fastball. It's a ball, one and two. Mariners wearing their navy tops tonight. Wu's got navy sleeves under his navy jersey top. Gray pants. Glove to the chest. The 1-2. Down low. A changeup. Good movement, but below the zone. Two balls, two strikes. This will be pitch number 40 for Bryant. He's ready. Deals. Swung on, fouled straight back. Wu, who was so dominant against the A's last time out, eight innings, did not allow a run, just one hit. Not the kind of start that comes around very often. I was looking at how many of those the Mariners have had since the Felix perfect game. So we're going back a number of years, and there's only been six of those, eight plus innings, one or fewer hits, no runs. Here's the pitch. Swung on and missed. A wave at a fastball upstairs. Butler swings through, a third strikeout for Wu. That's the first out.
0: Brian did a really good job changing the eye level pitch after pitch. Pitch up in the strike zone, pitch down in the strike zone, went back up top with a swing and a miss with a good fastball.
1: Well, here's Langoliers. He singled on his first at-bat back. Hadn't played since July 24th. So the last pitcher to do what Wu did last time out was Mike Leake in 2019. He nearly had a no-hitter, went nine innings, gave up one hit. Bottom of the third, runners on the corners. Mariners up five. Here's the pitch. That misses away.
0: Mike's a Gold Glove winner, isn't he?
1: Yeah, he was a very good athlete.
0: Yeah. And he could pitch.
1: Straight to the majors.
0: Yeah. One of 19 players down there.
1: Paxton and Iwakuma, they had no hitters. Those count. Here's the 1-0. Swung on a miss. That's a good sweeper out of the zone. And Mike Montgomery, he had a nine-inning, one-hit, no-run game as well. He had a couple of amazing back-to-back starts with the Mariners about 10 years ago. One ball, one strike. The pitch. Swung on, fouled away. And then Felix had one of those starts after his perfect game. Eight innings, one hit, no runs. Point being, it doesn't happen very often. That was a very impressive start by Wu. Now he's got a chance for a punch out right here.
0: Yeah, Felix had that nice run, though.
1: Yes. It seemed like
0: he was up there with Tom Seaver in that kind of category.
1: Yeah, it seems like he was doing that sort of thing every time he took the mound. Hopefully, we'll be calling him a Hall of Famer shortly.
0: Should be.
1: Wu set. The 1-2. Swung on. A ground ball chopped to third. Wilson charges. Goes to second for one. Relay to first. It is not in time. Nearly had it. He didn't think they did have a chance to turn two. It was slowly hit as the A's score their first run. It's now 5-1.
0: Man, what a play by Weston Wilson. Normally, when you come in like that, you're going to take the sure out over at first base. But he came in, threw across his body with a great feed over to Cole Young at second for at least a chance to try to turn the double play and make sure a run didn't score. But great effort by Weston Wilson over at third base to get that out at second.
1: Here's Walton.

5-1 Mariners now, bottom of the third, runner at first base. Here comes the offer. Swung on, ground ball, Wu. He knocked it down with the backhand, picks it up under and tossed to first to get the out. That would have been incredible had he speared it on the fly, but he makes the play either way. So the A's only get one. That could have been worse here in the third. So 5-1 Mariners with the lead. We move along to the fourth. That's your Mechanics Bank score. We're on the NC Machinery Mariners Radio Network.

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1: Michael Arroyo will start the fourth inning for the Mariners. Seth Johnson still on for the A's out of the bullpen. He is set. Here comes his first pitch to Arroyo. Swung on, popped up, out of play behind home plate. 5-1 Mariners, top of the fourth. You're with us inside the Western Washington Toyota radio booth. Third career game for Arroyo. He's the DH tonight for the Mariners. The 0-1 to Arroyo. Swung on, crossed, left field. Cortez back, it's over his head. It slams off the wall. Arroyo into second base. He's in there with a double. His first major league hit is a double off the wall. Michael Arroyo. And congratulations, a ringing double. Welcome to the majors.
2: And I guarantee you the first guy that's going to greet him inside the dugout is his buddy Lazaro Montez when he gets in. Right now he's out at second base. Julio leading to cheering inside the dugout right now with the Mariner fans behind that dugout. Congratulations, Michael. Hit number one in the big leagues, and it was a laser.
1: Yeah, 104 off the bat. Here's Weston Wilson. The pitch is down low. Mariners have been loud tonight. Canzone, a two-run home run. Randy, a three-run home run. Julio has a double. Arroyo has a double. A lot of extra base hits tonight for the Mariners. Here's the 1-0. Swung on, line drive, base hit center field. Arroyo had to hold up. He gets into third base. He's being waved now. Here comes the throw in. It's cut off. The cutoff throw home. Not in time. He slides head first, safe. It's 6-1 Mariners. Good hustle by Arroyo. Weston Wilson, his second hit, an RBI base hit. And the celebration on in the Mariners dugout, they all greet Arroyo.
2: Oh, man, look at that. Julio Rodriguez pounding him on the helmet. There's Lazaro Montez. Aggressive coaching over third base by Carlos Cardoza, sending Arroyo on that shot into right center field.
1: Cardoza was so aggressive on that. He was running side by side with Arroyo. He nearly touched home himself. Here comes the pitch to JP. Swung on, lifted, left field, has some carry. Cortez ranging back. He's still going back. He twists around at the track, and he makes the catch just in front of the wall. Wilson slides safely, tagging at second base. Boy, there is some carry in this ballpark tonight.
2: Even the other way.
1: Yeah.
2: Right. I mean, the wind is going out toward right center field, but that ball had carry to left field. JP going the other way, a deep fly ball.
1: Good awareness by Wilson. Judging the that ball, he stayed at first base to tag, and now it's second for Randy. Randy pummeled a home run to left his first time. Here's the pitch. Swung on, chopped foul at home plate.
2: Anytime you can take an extra 90 feet, what an advantage. Number one, it takes away the double play possibility. Now a base hit gets you another run.
1: Six runs, eight hits for the Mariners so far. Here's the pitch. Swung on, up the middle. It's past the dive of Walton, a base hit. Here comes Wilson around third. The throw home by Bolte is cut off. He scores. It's another run for the Mariners. 7-1. Randy Arozarena, his second hit. He's driven in four. Seven runs on the board for the M's.
2: The pitch is down and away, and Randy went down and got it. Hit it right back up the middle. That's what he's been doing all season long. Drive the ball up the middle, drive the ball the other way, not chasing like he did last year, and he's having one heck of a season. You're right. Four runs batted in already for Randy.
1: Here's Dom. He homered in the first. The pitch. Swung on, bounding ball to second base. Charging, glove by Walton to second for one. Relay to first. It is not in time. So fielder's choice, the second out. I'll bring up Cal. Yeah, with Dom's homer, that was number 22 on the season.

0: At that point, he had tied Randy for the team high with 22. That lasted for about an inning before Randy broke the tie with his 23rd home run of the season. Cal has 21 as he stands in. A walk and a strikeout so far. 7-1 Mariners. Here's the pitch. It's way outside. Johnson from the chest. Here comes the pitch to Cal Raleigh. It's up and away.
1: Mariners swinging the bats here in Sacramento. Gary, last night, 5 runs on 10 base hits. Already, only in the fourth, 7 runs on 9 base hits.
0: It's been a good night offensively for the Mariners. Dom is lead at first base, 2 outs. The pitch. Swung on, that is launched right field, twisting around Butler in front of the wall. He makes the catch. Well, he puts it away just in front of the wall. Looked like for a moment the Mariners may have another, but they do get 2 more runs. It's 7-1, Mariners the lead. Your Mechanics Bank score. 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
0: It's great to have you with us from West Sacramento. Mariners and the A's. M's up 7-1 over the Athletics. Zach Geloff will start things for the A's in the fourth. Brian Wu's been really good. Ran into some trouble in the third, allowed just 1 run. Part of it was his own doing. A throw into center field, trying to start a double play at second base. So his 1 run is unearned. Here's the pitch to Geloff. That's on the corner for a strike. Good two-seam. Mariners have been on it offensively. Canzone a home run. Randy a home run. Bottom of the fourth, 7-1. Wu into the motion, the pitch. Swung on a miss. And Michael Arroyo, his first major league base hit, a double to left field here in West Sacramento. He's our working hard player of the game, brought to you by Wolverine Boots and Whistle Workwear. 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Wu twists the 0-2. Swung on a miss. He went waving at a sweeper out of the zone. The fourth strikeout for Wu. Dynamite pitch to get Geloff. That brings up Cortez. With us inside the Western Washington Toyota radio booth. Speed pitch number 50 for Wu. Wu goes into the motion. Here's the offer. Swung on. Bounding ball. That's foul. First base side.

0: Take a look at the Northwest Chevy Equinox scoreboard. The Astros have lost tonight. The Rays got him again. Another close game. They played without Alvarez. Twisted ankle for the second night in a row. Rangers are leading Arizona. Bottom of the eighth. It's 6-2 Texas. No balls, one strike. Woo, a deep breath. Steps into the pitch. Misses low. Cortez, very much color coordinated. Gold jersey top, the gold batting gloves, gold shoes. Here's the offer to him. Swung on, popped up on the infield. J.P. Crawford now backing up. He's on the grass now. Makes the catch with another back pedal at the very end. That's the second out. And that brings up Jonah Heim, the catcher. Heim, this is really interesting. Heim had a base hit off of Wu in the second inning. Now, it was a single, which, what's the big deal? Heim is a switch hitter. He batted right-handed against Wu when he got his base hit, and he's batting right-handed again here. So the switch hitter Heim, batting righty against righty. Here's the pitch. That's a strike. He has really struggled from the left side this year, so he's given it up for the rest of the season. He's going to bat righty. He started it last night. He's going to just go righty the rest of the year.
1: Robbie Alomar did that years ago.
0: So he should throw a sweeper and see what that looks like. Here's the pitch. Swung on, little pop-up, short right field. It's falling fast. Cole Young out. He makes the catch over the shoulder. He puts it away, and it's a 1-2-3 inning for Brian Wu. So the Mariners lead 7-1 over the A's. We head to the fifth inning. That's your Mechanics Bank score on the NC Machinery Mariners Radio Network.
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0: on the mound, delivers a fastball for a strike, 0-1. Mariners, plenty of offense tonight. 7 runs, 9 hits, 2-run home run by Dom Canzone, 3-run home run by Randy Arozarena. And then the Mariners tack on 2 more in the 4th. Time is called. Julio backing away from home plate. He'll be followed by Josh Naylor and then Cole Young. So Estes in relief. The windup. And the pitch, a breaking ball for a strike, 0-2. Not a bad crowd tonight here at Sutter Health Park. Triple A home with the San Francisco Giants. The windup and the 0-2 pitch to Julio, way outside. Ball one, 1-1. And 2 strikes. 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Next pitch, swinging a foul back by Julio. And the count stays at 1-2. Julio back up there. Julio with a double and a single tonight, 2-for-2. The windup and the pitch. Swinging a line shot to third. Reaching up and making the catch is Zach Geloff. Holy smokes. That ball was behind him. He had reached high and wide to his right. And he just took away an extra base hit from Julio. Mariner player's been hitting the ball hard all night long. Doesn't matter who's been on the mound for the Athletics tonight. 3 different pitchers. And that was a frozen rope. But Geloff makes the catch at third. So one away. That'll bring up Josh Naylor. Josh 0-for-2 on the night is grounded out twice to McNeil at first. The wind and the pitch. Breaking ball for a strike, 0-1. Just a moment ago, I had a chance to catch up with John Blue Moon Odom, who was inducted into the Athletics Hall of Fame tonight, along with Sandy Alderson, Mark Ellis, and our good friend Dave Henderson. Now, I always wanted to ask John how he got the nickname. Here's a swing and a line drive into left field that drops in front of Cortez for a base hit. Another hard hit single. This one off the bat of Josh Naylor, so one out and one away. So I had a chance to visit with John Blue Moon Odom. He said he got the nickname from a classmate when he was in the 5th grade, Joel Morris. He still remembers his name. He said he called him Moonhead. He said, I didn't like that. And then later on, he called him Blue Moon. He said, I wasn't really too keen on that either, but it kind of stuck. He said, when I started playing baseball, here's the pitch on the way to Cole Young, and it's a strike on Cole, and the count is nothing and one. He was introduced as John Blue Moon Odom ever since he was a kid in the 5th grade, and the nickname just happened to stick. He became a big leaguer with the A's for a number of years. Now he's in the Athletics Hall of Fame. Here's the stretch on the pitch to Cole. It's outside for ball one, 1-1.
1: He had a great career, a couple All-Stars, 3 World Series. He broke in with Kansas City, the Kansas City Athletics, when he was 19.
0: They had that academy. And from that academy, a lot of guys got to the big leagues. John Blue Moon, great nickname. Here's the toss over to first base because Naylor really bouncing around, got the attention of Joey Estes. But he said, I should have patented the name because now there's a beer. Blue Moon.
1: Whoops.
0: You should have done that a long time ago, John. Great to visit with John. Blue Moon. There goes Josh. Pitch on the way. Swinging a pop-up right in front of us and out of play. Naylor had that base stolen. He took off. He had a great jump on Estes. But now the count is 1-2 on Young. Did you have a nickname growing up?
1: People call me really anything with a G. Sometimes just G.
0: G-Man?
1: Yeah, G.
0: You've been G-Man.
1: Yeah, yeah, that's
0: lot.
1: It. Yeah.
0: Yeah. The stretch and the next pitch to Cole, swinging a pop up. A play in the third base side. And the count is still 1-2.
1: What about you?
0: I was Scooter in high school.
1: Because you were fast.
0: I could fly.
1: Yeah.
0: I could fly. Look at me now.
1: That's legendary. Yeah.
0: But I could run in high school and college. And in college, I was Rico. 4 years in college. The look in by Estes. And again, the 1-2 on the way to Cole Young. Swinging a foul back behind the plate. And the count is still 1-2. Dave Valley still calls me Rico. Shannon, do you have a nickname? Did you have a nickname in school?

0: Estes holds his glove underneath his chin like he's playing a violin. Here's the stretch, and the next offer on the way to Cole. Swinging a drive deep into the gap in right center field, going and going, and this one is gone. Goodbye, baseball. Cole Young with his 17th home run of the season onto the berm in right center here at Sutter Health Park. And the Mariners offense getting very healthy in this series against the A's. And it's now the Mariners 9 and the Athletics 1. The Mariners' third home run of the night. And for Cole Young, number 17. And the Mariners tack on two more here in the top of the fifth inning. 9-1 Mariners. What a night for the Mariners offense. Here's the pitch on the way to Michael Arroyo. And it's strike, 0-1. Michael, his last at bat, screaming line drive off the wall left center field for his first major league hit, a double. Here's a swing and a foul back. And the count is 0-2 on Michael. So Arroyo with his first big league hit, and it was a tee shot to left center field. Michael 1-for-2 also has grounded out to Alika Williams at short. Williams made a great play way to his right, deep and low at short. Otherwise, that would have been Michael's first major league hit. So he was able to get the ball back. Here's the pitch. Up high. Ball one, one ball and two strikes. The old saying in baseball, if you can hit, they're going to find a place for you to play. So that's the goal for this ball club right now, this organization with this young man. Pitch on the way. Breaking ball misses outside for ball two. Two balls and two strikes. He hit 293 with his two stops this year at AA Arkansas and at AAA Tacoma with 18 home runs and 81 RBIs in 114 games. Next pitch to him is up and in for ball three. Full count, three balls and two strikes. Mariners blasted away tonight with a 9-1 lead. We're only in the top of the fifth inning. Estes ready, the windup and the 3-2 pitch. It's inside for ball four, so Arroyo draws a walk. And the Mariners have another base runner. One on, one away. The one out was a Julio Rodriguez line shot to get off at third, who had to jump high in the air to his right to rob Julio of a hit. Here's Weston Wilson. Wilson is 2-for-2, two singles, two runs scored, and one RBI. Started the year with Baltimore. Here's the pitch on the way. Breaking ball is high and inside for ball one. So the Mariners running away and hiding here in the first half of the ball game. Estes ready, the sign to set, and the 1-0 pitch on the way to Wilson. Check swing, it's high again, ball two. Two balls and no strikes. Nicknames sure are interesting for ball players or really anybody. And of course, one of the great nicknames with the Oakland A's was Jim Hunter's nickname, which was Catfish. Here's the stretch. And the pitch on the way to Wilson, swing and a miss, and the count is now 2-1. And the story goes that it was owner Charlie Finley that gave Hunter his nickname Catfish, because Charlie asked Jim one time, he said, you got a nickname growing up as a kid or, you know, playing baseball in the early days? He said, no, Mr. Finley, I don't have a nickname. Here's the pitch on the way, and it's inside for ball three, 3-1. He says, you need a nickname. I said, okay. He says, from now on, you're going to be called Catfish. What? He said, yeah, as a kid, you went fishing for catfish, and you caught a lot of catfish one day. Here's the pitch on the way, and it's swinging a miss by Wilson. And the count is now full with three balls and two strikes. So Charlie Finley said, you need a nickname, so it's going to be Catfish. How about that?
1: Well, it stuck.
0: It did. Okay, Mr. Finley, thank you very much. Arroyo lead at first base. Here's the pitch to Wilson. It is strike three called. And he was starting to take off his protective guard on his left ankle. But a strikeout for Estes, and the Mariners have two down here in the top of the fifth inning. One on, and that'll bring up J.P. Crawford. I think one of the most interesting nicknames, I just thought about it because Dave Niehaus called Franklin Gutierrez death-defying things.

0: Franklin was so good. Here's a swing and a high fly ball into shallow right center field. Racing and Butler still on the run. He's there and makes the catch. Crawford pops it up, and that's going to retire the side. But the Mariners had two more and a two-run home run off the bat of Cole Young. We go to the bottom of the fifth inning. Halfway point, our Mechanics Bank score. It's now the Mariners 9 and the Athletics 1.
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0: Our Mechanics Bank score. It's now the Mariners 9 and the Athletics 1 as we go to the bottom of the fifth inning. Alika Williams will lead things off. Brian Wu has been outstanding tonight. Looks in. Here's the windup and the pitch to Williams. Swinging a ground ball down the third base side. Foul. And the count is nothing in one.
5: You're talking about Charlie Finley. I sat down with Wes Stock at one point, who I know you know very well.
0: Yeah,
5: he's got a very unique piece of memorabilia from Charlie Finley. It's a signed baseball, but it's a signed orange baseball.
0: Yeah. He tried to get that through Major League Baseball. Here's the pitch on the way, and it's a strike on Williams, and the count is nothing and two. He was a very innovative guy.
5: Yeah.
0: He really was.
5: I just love the idea of having a signed orange baseball. Yeah, from Charlie Finley.
0: Yeah, he tried to talk baseball into doing that. Thought it would help the hitters. Here's the stretch, and the 0-2 on the way to Williams from Brian Wu, and here she comes. This ball a little bit high for ball one, one ball and two strikes. Renee Latchman, Gary, told me a great story because Renee was a bonus baby. He was 18 years old in the big leagues as a catcher back in the early 60s. And he said one time they went on a road trip with a mule. Here's the pitch on the way, and it's low and outside for ball two. Two balls and two strikes. Now, Andres Munoz will travel with his cat Matilda. His wife Wendy does. But they
5: Which seems
0: them.
5: Easier.
0: It seems a lot easier. A cat. I said, Rene, you got to be kidding me. He says, no, the mule was actually on the road with us in the hotel. There's pitch out of the way, swinging a ground ball to third. Sliding backhanded stop by Weston Wilson. Toss across, and it's in time to get Williams for the out. Weston Wilson with an outstanding play. Deep at third, sliding to his right, pops up, throws a strike to Josh Naylor. And there's one away for the Athletics here in the bottom of the fifth inning. Great play by Wilson. Here's Henry Bolte. And it was his job as the rookie on the team to take care of the mule. I said, where did this stay? Oh, we found a big room for him. I had to take him out for a walk.
5: Take him out for a walk.
0: Here's Henry Bolte, the pitch. Swinging a line drive into right field for a base hit. Naylor was playing way off the line, reached to his right. He almost made the catch, but Bolte singles the other way, so one on for the A's with one out. But can you imagine that? Mule went on the road with the Athletics.
5: It seems like nothing good can come from that.
0: Yeah. That'll bring up first baseman Jeff McNeil.

0: Charlie Finley was an insurance salesman in Chicago, and he had really a skeleton staff when he was the owner of the ball club in Kansas City. He moved the team to Oakland. Here's the pitch on the way to McNeil, swinging a foul off of Cal. Wow. Shot off his mask. Ball ricochets quickly to the A's on-deck circle. Look out, his 0-1 on McNeil. And I was just talking to Steve Vucinic, who's in the A's Hall of Fame. He's a clubhouse guy. He's been around, was around forever. He said, yeah, back in the days, they had maybe three guys in the front office, you know, running the ball club. And one who I think was Charlie's son. But eventually later on, he added a few more guys. But he always had great clubs. He always found great talent. Young Reggie Jackson, Joe Rudy, teams in the 70s, Ray Fossey, Dave Duncan, the pitching. Here's the pitch, swung on, fly ball left field. Randy Rosarena coming in, he's there, and makes the catch for the second out of the inning. Let's pause for station identification. This is the NC Machinery Mariners Radio Network. The Mariners play right here all season long. Northwest Sports, KPUG, Bellingham.
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0: One on, two outs for the A's. Bottom of the fifth inning. Mariners lead 9-1. Here's Lawrence Butler. The pitch swung on, fouled out of play in the third base side. Nothing and one. Brian Wu has been outstanding tonight. The one run was an unearned run because of a throwing error by Wu when he tried to start a double play in the bottom of the third inning. Almost got out of the inning, though. Mariners almost turned a double play. Here's the pitch on the way to Butler. Inside for ball one. One ball and one strike. Man, in the early 70s, the Athletics had a dynasty. Once they moved to Oakland, they won consecutive World Series titles in 72, 73, and again in 74. Here's the stretch. And the pitch on the way, swinging a foul back by Butler, and the count is one ball and two strikes. In 72, the Athletics beat the Cincinnati Reds. 73, they beat the Mets. That was Willie Mays' final year in baseball. He went back to New York to play with the Mets. And in 74, they beat the Dodgers. Then Charlie started to sell off a lot of the talent. Joe Rudy, Raleigh Fingers, Louie Kuhn said no. Here's the pitch. Swinging a fly ball, lifted into right center field. Has some carry, but on the run, Julio going back to the one-e track. He's there to make the catch, and that's going to retire the side. Brian Wu, tremendous job tonight here in Sacramento. No runs, a hit, one man left on. We go to the top of the sixth inning. Mechanics Bank score. It's the Mariners 9 and the Athletics 1.
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2: Well, it's been a fun one tonight. Mariners leading 9-1. Here's Randy, the pitch to him. That's inside. Randy's had a great day. A three-run home run and RBI base hit. So 2 for 3, 4 ribbies for Randy. He's had a great season for the Mariners. Here comes the offer to him. That's upstairs. He's within the top 5 in WRC+, within the top 5 in F4 for outfielders this year. The 2-0 swung on, popped up out of play. Number one in both of those is Pete Crow Armstrong, who's on his way to a National League MVP. Now Randy's truly been one of the best offensive outfielders in baseball this year. Estes still in there for the A's. Third pitcher used. The offer swung on, foul back. We're told Gage Jump actually left with the left shoulder soreness. So he was knocked around in the first two innings, but also some shoulder soreness. When you're at the time of year, that may be it for his season, if that's the case. The 2-2. Swung on, hard ground ball to shortstop. Backing up, Williams has it. Gloves, throws to first in time. One away. So we take a look at the premium matchup presented by Alaska Airlines, the official airline of the Seattle Mariners and your new gateway to the world. Experience a new level of comfort aboard Alaska's new 787 Dreamliner, flying nonstop to top destinations around the globe. It was the Mariners against the lefty, and it worked out just fine tonight. Here's the pitch. That's a strike. In large part, thanks to Dom Canzone, who bats here. A two-run home run in the first, and that really set the table for the Mariners. Two in the first, three in the second, two more in the fourth, two more in the fifth. 9-1. Here's the pitch. Swung on, line drive, looping into right field, a base hit. So Dom checks in with his second hit. And really, we talked about the offensive environment tonight with the wind blowing and everything else, which makes what Brian Wu has done that much more impressive. He's given up one unearned run so far in 5 innings. He's had to pitch in these conditions too, but he's been great. Here's Cal. He backed up Butler to the wall last time. Here's the offer. Swung on a missed. You're with us inside the Western Washington Toyota radio booth. 9 runs, 12 hits for the Amps. The pitch to Cal. Swung on, lifted left field. Cortez, a couple steps to his left in the gap. He reaches up, he makes the catch. That's the out. The interesting thing about Cortez, he's playing left field. He is a position player. So let me establish that before I say what's next. Cortez has pitched 8 times this year for the A's. Here's Julio.
3: Maybe another one in his future.
2: That's why I bring it up. Mm-hmm. Here's the offer to Julio. Swung on, popped up, first base side, foul ground. McNeil is over. He's calling for it. He makes the catch. And the Mariners go quietly in the sixth. So we go to the bottom of the sixth. Mariners in control. It's 9-1, your Mechanics Bank score on the NC Machinery Mariners Radio Network. 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
4: Here's Shea Langeliers to start the bottom of the sixth. 9-1 Mariners. Brian Wu has been excellent. Langeliers has a base hit in his first game back since the end of July. Wu goes into the motion. Here comes his pitch to Langeliers. Swung on a miss. Langeliers actually, when he hurt his knee, he was riding an 8-game hitting streak, so I guess he extended his hitting streak to 9 games tonight, despite missing over a month in between.
5: Keeps going.
4: Here's the pitch to Langeliers. Swung on a miss. He was having a fine season. He has the second most home runs for any catcher since 2024. Third on the list is Goodman, who the Mariners will see in Colorado coming up on this trip. Goodman has 81 since 2024. Langeliers has 83 since 2024. Those are good numbers. Here's the 0-2. That's off the plate. Cal, of course, has the most. 115, so that's significantly more than the 83 and 81 for 2 and 3 on the list.
5: 60 in 1 year.
4: That helps. Yeah.
5: Tennessee.
4: Yeah, that widens the gap.
5: Put you on top.
4: Here's the 1-2. That's away. And then, unfortunately, both Langeliers, he had 30-plus last year for the A's. Unfortunately, Langeliers has missed time. Cal missed time as well early in the season. And Cal has found himself here in the last couple of weeks. 2 balls, 2 strikes. Woo, just 70 pitches. He deals. It's away. Full count, 3 balls, 2 strikes. Bottom of the sixth, Mariners lead by 8. Wu goes into the motion. Here's the pitch. Swung on, cracked to center field. Julio ranging over. He's right there to make the catch, leaning down. That's a good grab for out number 1 in the sixth. That was smashed. Here's Donovan Walton. He had the walk-off last night, of course. Played with the Angels earlier this season. Of course, came up with the Mariners, so he has checked off 3 teams in the division. He has the Rangers and Astros to go. There's only been one player that's played for every team in the AL West. Here's the pitch. Swung on, fouled back. The current version of the AL West. There's only one player who's played for the Mariners, the Astros, the Rangers, the Angels, and the A's. Oh. I won't say. It looks like you want to guess. You want to take a run at this?
5: Greg Reynolds?
4: No. Here comes the 0-1. That's in there. That's a strike over the corner.
5: You know he was an Astro and a Mariner.
4: Yeah, it's a little tricky because the time with the Astros specifically was very short.
5: Like a day?
4: It was almost. It was just a handful of games. You never think of him. I never think of him as an Astro at all. He goes into the motion. Here comes the 0-2 from Wu. Swung out, popped up out of play. He did spend significant time with the Mariners, the Rangers, and the Angels. A pretty good time with all three. short, very short time with the Astros.

0: Astros and ended his career with the A's. Bottom of the sixth, 9-1 Mariners.
1: Not McLemore.
0: You got it.
2: What?
0: Yeah, here's the pitch. Swung on, driven center field. Julio ranging back. He's in front of the track. He's in the gap. He makes the catch. Two away. Mark McLemore. Yeah. It's the Houston thing that gets you.
1: Yeah.
0: And he did finish his career with the A's, which that's, I mean, you think of all the 19-year career. It was in 1991. He spent 21 games with Houston.
1: I remember a long time with the Angels.
0: Long time with the Angels. Started his career with the Angels.
1: With the Angels. And, of course, with us. And I remember him with Oakland at the end.
0: Significant time with Texas, too. A number of years.
1: Right.
0: Here's the pitch to Geloff. That's a strike. He had this weird... he was started his career with the Angels. And then Cleveland, Houston, Baltimore for a couple. And then Texas Mariners ended with the A's.
1: All career. Good career, Mark McLemore.
0: Yeah, excellent career.
1: A statue at the ballpark now.
0: Neil Wong swung out and missed. Yeah, so he's the only one.
1: Wow. Lucked out.
0: Yeah. A couple other guys close, like Floyd Bannister checked four off the list.
1: Houston.
0: He's missing one.
1: Oakland?
0: I think Oakland is one he's missing. Yeah, I think that's right.
1: I'm on fire tonight.
0: Yeah, you are. You're getting it all. No balls, two strikes, two outs. Mariners up eight. Here comes the pitch from Wu. It's way outside. Wu has just made it look easy tonight. One unearned run. It was his error, but it's still unearned. So we pitch number 80 for Brian. He steps into the 1-2. Swung on and missed. A devastating sweeper that Geloff swings through. The fifth strikeout for Wu. He has been on tonight. Six innings without an earned run tonight against the A's. Quite a follow-up from his last start against the A's in Seattle. Well, it's all Mariners. We head to the seventh. 9-1. Ems with the lead. That's your Mechanics Bank score on the NC Machinery Mariners Radio Network.
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0: Josh Naylor starts out the seventh for the Mariners. First pitch swinging, lofts it to right field, falling fast. Butler ranging in, not going to get there. Naylor serves it into right. It's a base hit. So he's got a couple. I'll bring up Cole Young. Michael Arroyo moves on deck for the Mariners. 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Because they saved the baseball. He got his first hit tonight, a double in the fourth inning, did Arroyo. Cole Young batting here. The pitch is high. Cole Young, a two-run home run in the fifth. When we were back home before this trip, I ran into Joe, along with Chris. They're two great clubhouse managers that make literally everything happen for the Mariners. Here's the pitch to Young. That's a strike.
1: Did the best.
0: Yeah. And it was fortuitous because he had a stack, a small stack of the real lineup card in his hands. The one that the manager signs and they make all the changes, the official lineup card. Here's the 1-1. Swung on, broken bat, slow roller, third base, picked up by Gelup, under Antas to second base for one, the relay to first in time double play. And what he was doing, he's bringing him upstairs to get framed with a little note on it, because it was, think about all the things that have happened recently, including Laz's first hit,
1: right.
0: Kate Anderson's first win. Also, Davila got his first save. So for relievers, it's the first save. For starters, the first win. Here comes Arroyo. The pitch swung on, foul back. And so Arroyo tonight with his first hit, not only will he get the baseball, but he'll get the lineup card because of the first hit.
1: Great souvenir to have.
0: Yeah. I did ask. So, like when Kate Anderson got his first win. Here comes the 0-1. That's down low. I did ask, so what if Arroyo gets his first hit on the same night where Kate Anderson gets his first win?
1: Yeah, that's a tough one.
0: Who gets the lineup card?
1: You got to make another lineup card.
0: Ooh. The 1-1 swung on, blasted, left field. It's high, it's deep, it is way gone. Michael Arroyo, his first major league home run, and it was a big one. A no-doubt rocket to left field. Have a night. First major league hit. First major league home run. Michael Arroyo.
1: This thing lands on the roof of the clubhouse, which is well beyond the wall in left and left center field here at Sutter Health Park. And Michael gets the trident. Shows it to the fans behind the dugout, given to him by Julio Rodriguez. So what a night for the kid.
0: Here's a pitch to Wilson. That's down low. It's been a great night for the Mariners. Their fourth home run tonight. 10-1 M's. The dugout is in full celebration mode. Here's the pitch. That's a strike.
1: Somebody's going to get a beer shower tonight.
0: He's got the trident for the very first time. Randy showing him the ropes with the trident.
1: Yeah. I love seeing all those smiles in that dugout right now.
0: The 1-1 swung on, popped up a mile high behind home plate. And that is going to get into the seats.
1: It's been an interesting season, to say the least, for this ball club. To see these guys have some fun is really a great sight right now. They're not giving up. They're playing hard. They've won the last two games at home against Texas. Break open the bats in this series here against the A's.
0: The 1-2. Down low. 10-1 Mariners, top of the seventh. It's all smiles in the dugout right now, including Arroyo. He's got the biggest smile of all. Here's the pitch. Swung on, roped to left field. Cortez plays it on a hop. Wilson around first base. He wants two. He is charging hard. The throw in. He slides. He is safe. A hustle double. Weston Wilson now a three-hit game for the Mariners tonight. It's been extra base hits all night for the Mariners.
1: Man, the pitch that Arroyo hit out was right on the inside corner. He opens up that front side. We're looking at the replay of Michael's first major league home run. And, man, he's not that tall, but he is some kind of strong. Long home run to left field.

0: double, a walk, and a homer for Arroyo. Here's JP. The pitch. It's down low. And they have sent somebody to the roof to look for the baseball.
1: Yeah. He's having a rough time trying to find it. Hopefully he does.
0: Yeah, it's got to be there somewhere. Here's the problem. The pitch. That's a strike. Are there batting practice baseballs up?

0: runs coming via the long ball. Fans on their feet behind the Mariners first base dugout. Mariner fans coming down here to Sacramento to watch this series. What a night for the Bats.
1: Mariner fans in full voice. It's party time behind the first base dugout, chanting JP.
0: Number 11 for JP. He knew it. On to the berm in right center, Gary. Didn't scramble for the souvenir.
1: Lester stays in. He's wearing it now for the A's. Well, here's Randy. He's homered as well. Over half the lineup has homered, as it turns out. 12-1 Mariners, top of the seventh. Here comes the pitch to Randy. And it's on the corner for a strike. The 0-1. Swung on and fouled away. The most homers the Mariners have hit in a game is 7. Last time they did that was 2023. There's some time to get there. Here's the pitch. Swung on, lifted center field. This one is playable. Bolte is in. He's right there. He makes the catch. And that's it for the Mariners. Three more runs for the Mariners, including Michael Arroyo, his very first major league home run here in the seventh inning. He's having a night. Two hits, his first major league hits, and his first major league home run. To the bottom of the seventh we go. 12-1, Mariners over the A's. Your Mechanics Bank score on the NC Machinery Mariners Radio Network.
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4: 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Andres Munoz with the punch out.
5: Mariners baseball. Right ends up.
1: It's been a fun night tonight for the Mariners. All Mariners 12-1 now. Cooper Criswell will take over on the hill. Here's his first pitch of the inning, and that's swatted foul. Brian Wu, excellent tonight. Six innings, did not allow an earned run. One run unearned. Just three hits for the A's. Did it again. Here's the pitch. Swung on, lifted, right field. Canzone backing up. Backs up a little more. He's at the track. He makes the catch. That's the out. So one away. Now, Wu is really on a roll now. This September has been dynamite. Between the Red Sox and now two starts against the A's. It's 20 innings of work, and he's allowed one earned run in September. That is very impressive. Here's Heim. First pitch from Criswell is a ball. One ball, no strikes. So 20 innings, nine hits, one earned run. That was on a solo homer. Here's the offer. Swung on, ground ball, foul. So Wu is closing very strong for this season.

0: And as strange as it was, really hard to explain his home road splits for most of the season. Here's the 1-1. That's a strike. It did feel fluky when you kind of watched it play out, and it feels like he's really turned the corner on that. His last four road starts now have been excellent. One ball, two strikes. Criswell winds the pitch. Swung on, fouled away.
1: Ryan Woo's ERA in his last four road starts.
0: Yeah.
1: 1.17.
0: Yeah, that's exactly right. The 1-2. Swung on, popped up, out of play behind home plate.
1: 23 innings, his last four starts on the road. He's given up only three earned runs. Kid has been outstanding.
0: He was great again tonight. Here's the 1-2. Strike three called. And that's where Heim, who's batting right-handed tonight and facing a Criswell sweeper. You know, we get that question sometimes when you see a reverse split guy. Sometimes we're asked, well, why doesn't a switch hitter just bat from the reverse split side? Yeah. But the problem is right there. If you're a right-handed hitter, you just don't have experience seeing the sweeper like that from a righty. That's just not something a switch hitter ever sees, is a breaking ball at them and then over the plate.
1: The beauty of being a switch hitter is the breaking ball is always coming at you.
0: Here comes the 0-1. Swung on, ground ball to third base. Charging Wilson, glove, sets his feet. Fires to first in plenty of time. That's a 1-2-3 for Criswell. The Mariners march on. We go to the eighth. All Mariners 12-1. That's your Mechanics Bank score on the NC Machinery Mariners Radio Network.
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1: Well, here we go to the top half of the eighth inning. All Mariners in this ball game, and the Athletics will have a new pitcher. On in relief is Junior Turd, T-U-R. Turd takes over here in the top half of the eighth inning. Mariners way on top, and this one by a score of 12-1. That's our Mechanics Bank score. The Mariners have teed off on jump. Starter had to come out of the game with a little bit of an injury after two innings. Johnson, Estes, and now here's Turd. A look in by Turd, and the pitch on the way to Victor Robles. Pinch hitting for Dom Canzone. Robles with a swing and a miss, and the count is nothing at one. Dom Canzone had a big night. He was 2-for-4 with a two-run home run and a single. And everybody contributed tonight. So Victor Robles off the bench to get in the ball game. Here's the next offer, low and outside for ball one. One ball and one strike. That's it for Estes. He goes three innings and gives up five runs. Jump gave up five, Johnson two, and Estes five more. The stretch and the pitch. Swing and a miss by Victor in the count. One ball and two strikes. Cal Raleigh due up next will be followed by Julio Rodriguez. Mariners in a romp tonight over the A's. 12 runs on 16 base hits. Here's the pitch. Robles checks. Swing, ground ball to third. Slow roller charging. One hand in the ball. Gelof is thrown to first. Low and not being able to pick it is the new first baseman. That's not McNeil. That's White over there. Tommy White. So that is going to be an error on the throw, but that was a play that first baseman could pick. It was just right in front of the glove of Tommy White. Mariners will take it, so Robles is safe at first on the air. That'll bring up Cal Raleigh. So everything going in the Mariners' favor tonight. They have five home runs. They'll count it for 10 of their 12 runs. The windup in the pitch to Cal. Swinging a pop-up out of play behind the plate. And the count is nothing and one. Cal has really turned things around over the last month. Starting on August the 16th, batting .293, 9 of his 21 home runs. 17 runs batted in. Cal is 0-for-3 tonight with a walk, the windup, and the pitch. High with a fastball, ball one, one ball, and one strike. Outfield straight away. Here's the stretch by Turd, delivers low and inside for ball two. Two balls and a strike. So put White over at first base defensively for the Athletics. I don't know if there's any more changes right now. We'll check. Here's the pitch. Swing and a fly ball deep into the gap in right center field. Bolte going back. No, that's Clark out there in center field. And Clark makes the catch on the warning track. So, yeah, we have another defensive change. Denzel Clark back in time to the warning track as Cal just missed it. Flies out deep to right center, and there's one down.
2: He's been close on a couple tonight.
1: Yes. Back to the fourth. Flew out deep to right field at Butler. So Denzel Clark is out in center field. Still got Butler in right. 12-1 Mariners. Here's Julio, the pitch. Strike called, 0-1. Mariners have turned things around against the A's in the first five games, or last five games against the Athletics. They were 1-4. Here's the pitch, and it's outside for ball one, 1-1. They were outscored by the A's 29-20. Well, the Mariners, five runs last night, lost 6-5 in 10 innings. But 12 runs tonight on 16 hits. Here's the stretch, and the 1-1 pitch to Julio. Swing and a foul back at the count of ball and two strikes. Great to watch the ceremony prior to the ball game tonight here in Sacramento as the Athletics honored three former players and one executive, inducting them into the Oakland A's Hall of Fame. Here's the stretch and the 1-2 to Julio.

0: swinging a foul out of play, first base side, make it off the top of the netting. And the count is still 1-2 on Julio. Our great friend Dave Henderson was inducted into the Athletics Hall of Fame along with John Blue Moon Odom, Mark Ellis, and former GM Sandy Alderson. And Andrew passed away, oh man, 11 years ago, lost my buddy, your friend as well. Here's the pitch, and it's low to Julio for ball two. Two balls and two strikes. Our friend passed away 2 days after Christmas back in 2015. His son, Trent Henderson, I just loved this kid. Gave a great speech in honor of his dad, talking about what his dad was like, the man he was. Here's the pitch on the way. Swinging a ground ball right side and through, a base hit for Julio. Robles will get down to second. Up with the ball as Butler gets a throw in. So the Mariners have runners at first and second. And one out here in the top of the eighth inning. 12-1 Mariners. Hendu had as much fun playing the game of baseball as anybody. I remember him telling me a story when they were in the World Series in 1990. They went to Cincinnati. There were a lot of A's fans at the ballpark. And he was in the batter's box, and there was a lot of A's fans cheering for Hendu. They're cheering for Hendu. Here's the pitch on the way to Josh Naylor. Check swing and strike, and the count is 0-1. And he called time. He stepped out of the ball, out of the batter's box, and said, "Hey, they're cheering for me. They're cheering for Hendu." And he looked up to the crowd and looked at him. This is during a game, during a World Series game. But he had so much fun. He acknowledged the fans. You could find him there. Here's the pitch to Josh. Swinging a line shot. Base hit down the right field line for Naylor. Robles rounding third. He's being waved in. He's going to score. Julio round to third. Naylor in at second with an RBI double. And the merry-go-round of runs continue here in Sacramento for the Mariners. It's now the Mariners 13 and the Athletics 1 as the rout just continues. Josh Naylor with a double, his third base hit tonight. So Robles scoring easily. Now the Mariners have runners at second and third with one down. Now we're going to have a pinch runner for Naylor at second base. Brock Rodden goes out to run for Naylor.
1: Brock Rodden, who just appeared. It's one of my favorite things here. You know, in most places, the batting cage is attached inside the dugout, so we never see all the work that gets done. But here, the cages are out in left center field. So Brock Rodden just came racing in this past half inning from the outfield after getting some work in the cages done. Now he's in the game.
0: Here's the pitch on the way to Cole Young. And it's low and outside for ball one. The old Oakland Coliseum, the cages were beyond the wall in center field.
1: Yeah, there wasn't time for those guys to go out there during the game. No. That's a long ways.
0: Here's the pitch. Swung on ground ball right side and a diving stop by Walton from a knee. Throws the first base and not in time. Cole Young is safe at first. Mariners get another run as Julio scores from third. Cole Young drives in another run, his third of the game, and the Mariners now lead 14-1. Rodden will go from second to third, so two more runs are in. Here in the top half of the eighth inning, Walt made a heck of a play to get to it, and from his backside, he tried to get the throw off to first, but couldn't get much on the throw, so Cole Young with an RBI single. 14-1 Mariners. Here's Michael Arroyo with two hits tonight. His first two hits of the big leagues. The pitch on the way is a strike 0-1. He had a double off the base of the wall in left center field, his first major league hit in the fourth, and then cranked his first major league home run way out beyond the ballpark in left field onto the roof of the clubhouse. What a night for this kid. Here's the pitch of the way, and it's low and outside for ball one. One ball and one strike. And a big thank you to Dan Wilson for keeping Arroyo in this game, because they brought in a right-hander in the fourth inning. Jump was out after two. It was Johnson, a right-hander. Here's the pitch on the way, and it's low and outside for ball two. Two balls and a strike. The game wasn't completely out of hand in the early part of the ballgame, and Danny easily could have gone to the left-handed bat of Lazaro Montez, but he kept Arroyo in the game. He was 0-for-1 going at bat in the top half of the fourth inning. He led off the inning with a double. Here's the pitch. Swinging a line shot into center field. Arroyo with his third base hit. Holy smokes, a three-hit night for Michael Arroyo. That's going to drive in Brock Rodden from third base, and the Mariners now lead 15-1. What a night for the kid out of Columbia, Michael Arroyo with a single.

0: a double, and a home run. We're in the eighth inning. He's a triple away from the cycle. What an incredible night for the kid. His first hits in the big leagues. So though now the Mariners have runners at first and second. This was a rope right back up the middle. And now Arroyo has two RBIs in the big leagues, along with his three big base hits. Time is called. Dan Hubbs, the pitching coach, out to the mound. 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The Mariners lead 15-1. Three more runs are in here in the top of the eighth inning off a Tur. And the batter will be Weston Wilson.
1: He's got three hits, too. He has one four-hit game in his career. That was his cycle.
0: Wow. Single in the second, single in the fourth, doubled, scored again in the seventh. Pitch on the way to Wilson is a strike called 0-1. But how about Michael Arroyo? Three hits tonight.
1: Four times on base. First homer.
0: Yeah.
1: First hit.
0: Walk right there. Fifth inning. Here's the pitch on the way. It's outside for ball one. One ball and one strike.
1: And really, he should have had a hit in the second. It took a great play by Williams, the diving play. Otherwise, he'd have four hits.
0: That would have been his first major league hit. He had to go deep in the hole at short to get to it. Here's the pitch of the way. Weston with a swing and a miss, and the count is now one ball and two strikes. And everybody pretty much has chipped in tonight with more than one hit night. The Mariners 15 runs on 20 base hits.
1: That was pretty fun, the early impact that Laz and Arroyo have both made for the Mariners.
0: A lot of life, a lot of smiles, a lot of hits. Here's the pitch on the way. Check swing, it's low and outside for ball two. Two balls and two strikes. Just think about it. I mean, we saw Colt Emerson come up, making his major league debut at the age of 20. Cole Young is only, 22? Or actually 21. And this is his first full season. Then Cade Anderson. Here's the pitch. Check swing, down and away to Wilson for ball three. Full count, three balls, two strikes. And now you got Lazaro Montes here along with Michael Arroyo. Two kids. Two of the top 100 prospects in baseball. The stretch and the 3-2 to Wilson. Swinging a chopper, fouled away in the third base side, and the count is still 3-2. So youth being served by the Mariners late in the season as they try to gain ground at Houston Astros. We remember the Astros have lost again tonight in Tampa Bay. Tampa won that ball game by a score of 3-1. Here's the pitch on the way, and it's outside for ball. Ball, make it a strike. I had 3-2. It's a ball, and now it's a full count. Three balls and two strikes. The look in by Tur. Runners get their leads at first and second. Still only one out. Here's the pitch. Swung on line drive into right field. That's going to drop in for a base hit. Young to third. He'll stop there.
1: Wow, it's just a merry-go-round right now for the Mariners.
0: A four-hit night for Weston Wilson. And the bases are loaded. So the second four-hit night for Weston Wilson, as Gary mentioned, his first one was when he hit for the cycle. 15 runs now on 21 base hits. And the batter will be J.P. Crawford, who homered his last time up in the seventh inning to right center. The stretch and the pitch is up and in on J.P. for ball one. Actually, Tampa Bay beat Houston by a score of 3-2. The stretch and the next offer to JP. Strike on the inside corner. One ball and one strike. Mariners up by 14. The other side of the story, Brian Wu was great tonight. Six innings, gave up one run. It was unearned. Here's the stretch and the next offer to JP. Swinging a pop-up. Up to first baseline, right side of home plate, off of the mask, Jonah Heim. He's there to make the catch, and that's only the second out of the inning. Mariners have sent eight men to the plate here in the top half of the eighth off of Junior Tur.

0: That'll bring up Randy Rosarena, the nightmare. No, this will be Lucero Montez. Here comes Lucero Montez with the bases loaded. He will pinch hit for Randy Rosarena. So Montez, the hitter. Let's see if Lucero can get one into that breeze. Blown out to right field. Montez. 1-for-3 last night with a long home run way back on the Berman right field. Bases are loaded, two outs, three runs are in. 15-1 Mariners. Pitch on the way to Montez, and it's inside for ball one. What a start for this kid in the major leagues. Montez batting 240 in 9 games. 3 home runs and 8 runs batted in already. Here's a pitch on the way, and it's up high for ball two. 2 balls and no strikes. And all 3 of his home runs, long home runs. First one at Fenway Park in the last road trip, straightaway center field. Hit that tape measure home run a few days ago at T-Mobile Park, 474 over the J-Rod squad in right center. Next pitch inside. That's ball three, 3-0 the count on Montez. Bad one here would force in a run. Not that they need another one. Here's the look in by Tur. And the 3-0 pitch is inside for ball four. So Montez draws a bases loaded walk, and that's going to force in Cole Young from third base. 4 runs are in now for the Mariners here in the top of the 8th inning. The rout just continues. And the Mariners now lead the A's 16-1. Bases are still loaded. Arroyo is now on at third. Wilson on at second.
1: I think we're going to see Cortez come in and pitch.
0: And Montez over at first base. Yeah, here he comes, Gary.
1: By the way, the Mariners, the most hits they've ever had in a game is 24. They've done that 3 times. And with a position player coming in, they have 21 hits. That could fall tonight.
0: 24, the Mariner record. And that's going to be it for Tur. So a pitching change for the Athletics. Top of the 8th inning, Mariners lead 16-1 on 21 base hits. We'll be back with more after this timeout.
2: 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I'm ready to face endless negotiations. Wait, what's that?
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1: Carlos Cortez, the position player, on the pitch for the 9th time this year.
0: And here's the pitch on the way to Robles, swinging a pop-up into shallow right center field. Over is Lawrence Butler. Butler is there to make the catch, and that will retire the side. But the Mariners bat around for 4 more runs here in the top of the 8th inning. We go to the bottom of the 8th, and our Mechanics Bank scores. Now the Mariners, believe it or not, it's the Mariners 16, and the Athletics 1.
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3: 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And Sunday, the 27th, take home a commemorative placard celebrating the future Mariners Hall of Famer.
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5: Well, we go to the bottom of the eighth inning. The Mariners lead by a score of 16-1. We have a new pitcher. Holby Milner takes over, delivers a strike to, this is Denzel Clark. Clark batting in Bolte's spot in the order. Pitch on the way to Clark is outside for ball one. One ball and one strike. We have some changes. Victor Robles stays in the game to play left field for Randy. Lazaro Montes stays in the ball game to play right field for Dominic Canzone. And Milner is the new pitcher. We have Brock Rodden over at third base. Next offer on the way. And that misses ball two. Two balls and a strike. On Clark, the windup and the pitch. Fastball, ball three. Three balls and a strike. Mariners erupting for 16 runs on one base hit. Okay, here's what's ahead of the Mariners. As far as records go, club records, pitch on the way inside, ball four. So Clark draws a leadoff walk. And wow, that's the last thing you want to see when you got a 15-run lead. So one on for the A's, and that'll bring up new first baseman Tommy White. But the Mariners' record for hits in a game, Mariners right now have 21. Mariners' record for hits is 24, and they've done that three times. Here's the pitch on the way to White, and it's a strike on the outside corner, 0-1. And they had that last time they did that was in September of 2004 against the Angels. 24 base hits is the club record. Mariners have 21. Here's the pitch to White. It's a ball for ball one. One ball and one strike. Lance Butler is due up next. The stretch and the pitch. Check swing fouled away by White. And the count is now one ball and two strikes. So the Mariners nearing that record. 24 hits in a game. They've done it three times. They have 21 right now. Most runs in a game is 22. Last time they did that was on April the 9th of 1999 in the game against Detroit. Here's the pitch on the way. And it misses ball two. Two balls and two strikes. Ken Griffey Jr. had two home runs in that game. So the Mariners, one run away, or excuse me, here's the pitch on the way, swinging a ground ball to the hole at short, taken by Rodden over to second for one, and that's all they're going to get. Clark is out at second base. White is safe at first on a 5-4 fielder's choice. Let's pause for station identification. 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
5: One on, one away for the A's. Bottom of the eighth inning. Mariners lead 16-1. Here's Lawrence Butler. The pitch from Milner is a strike. The count is nothing in one. Butler 0 for 2 on the night. Here's the stretch and the pitch. Low and outside for ball one. One ball and one strike. Milner just trying to get six quick outs. He has one here in the eighth. Now the stretch and the next offer on the way, swinging a ground ball up the first base side. Up with the ball is...

0: Weston Wilson. He's over there at first base now, and Wilson goes to the back for the out on Butler for the second out of the inning. And on the play, White will get down to second base. So Wilson has moved over to play first base. We got a lot of changes, folks. Cole Young is still in the ballgame at second. JP over at shortstop. Rodden at third. Robles in left. Montes in right. And Julio is still out there in center field. Here is Shea. This is Max Muncy. So Muncy batting for Langoliers. And the first pitch misses with ball one. One ball and no strikes. But the Mariners really teeing off on everybody who tried to pitch tonight for the Athletics. Next pitch. Last ball for a strike. The count is even on Muncy. And one ball and one strike. So the Mariners have 16 runs in the bank. They have a ways to go for the record, 22 runs. Back in 1999 against Detroit. Swinging a ground ball, base hit into left field. White to third. He'll stop there. Up of the ball is Robles. Gets a throw in. And now the Athletics have runners at first and third with two outs. Yeah, the Mariners had five runs last night on 10 base hits. 16 runs tonight on 21 base hits. And they left eight runners stranded in this game. So they've shot for the club record for hits in a game, which, as we mentioned, is 24. Done three times. Donovan Walton is the hitter. The stretch and the pitch from Milner. Breaking ball low and outside for ball one. Remember, tomorrow a day game here in Sacramento on a Sunday afternoon coming your way. You'll see on the radio at 12 noon. Bryce Miller against Jacob Lopez. The stretch and the pitch. Swinging a hard ground ball to first. Take it by Wilson behind the back. He's got it. Goes to the back for the out on Walton. That's going to retire the side. No runs. One hit and two men are left on. We go to the top half of the ninth inning. All Mariners tonight here in West Sacramento. It's the Mariners 16 and the A's 1.
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0: Mariners ran away and hit in this one back in the fourth and fifth inning. And they had a 5-0 lead, then 5-1, then made it 7-1, then they made it 9-1. Kept scoring. Three in the seventh and four runs in the eighth. The windup, DeKal and the 2-2. Low, ball three, full count, three balls, two strikes. Julio Rodriguez is due up next. And then Brock Rodden, windup and the pitch. Fastball is outside, ball four. So Cal Raleigh with a leadoff walk. And the Mariners have one on for Julio Rodriguez. Say, friends, don't miss the final fireworks night of the season on September the 25th. The Mariners are kicking off the Rick Ware's Farewell Weekend with a special fireworks show presented by T-Mobile and Moving 92.5 featuring my most iconic balls. 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You made me read this.
1: I did, Maggie.
0: Yeah, yeah. Thanks a lot, Gary.
1: I thought it'd be funny, and it was.
0: Made me laugh. Julio with a swing and a chopper on the third base side. And the, it goes along with the game tonight. Oh, my goodness. 1-1 the count on Julio. About four more hits to break the record. 3-2. Here's the pitch to Julio. Strike, 1-2, and they're facing a position player.
1: He is different than a lot of position players that you see pitch, because now it's more like softball law, but this is like 76 yeah. miles per hour.
0: Puts it in there, and there's a pitch low and outside at 74. You're right.
1: They all show up as sliders. I'm not sure that's true, but that's what they register as.
0: Let's see what he does right here. Now the 2-2. Julio swinging a bounce foul on the third base side. Skips on by Carlos Cardozo, who's been mighty busy tonight over at third base, waving in 16 runs. Mariners lead 16-1. What a night for Michael Arroyo. Here's the pitch to Julio. High and outside, ball three, 3-2. Michael Arroyo with his first major league hit, his second major league hit, his third major league hit, and his first major league home run. All tonight against the A's. Pitch to Julio. And it's low and inside for ball four, so Cortez walks the first two batters here in the top half of the ninth inning.
1: Yeah, I wish Cortez would switch. He is a switch thrower. He's played the infield in a major league game right-handed. He plays the outfield left-handed. He used to play more infield than he does now, but he has played it at the major league level right-handed.
0: Here's the pitch to Brock Rodden. That's outside for ball one. And
1: I mean, we've gone this far. Why not switch pitch as well?
0: That would be... I haven't seen that in a long time. Here's a swing and a pop-up out of play on the first base side by Rodden. The count is even, a one ball and one strike. All the A's are thinking about is just to get this one to the finish line. And they go home and get ready for the day game tomorrow. 16-1. Here's the pitch to Rodden. Way outside. Ball two. Two balls and no strikes. This was a night where the Athletics honored three players and a former GM. Put him in the Oakland Athletics Hall of Fame. Here's the pitch, low and inside, ball three. Three balls and a strike, including our great friend, Dave Pettersson. And I sure miss my buddy, and I know you do too. You ever had a chance to meet David? Here's the pitch of the way, swing and a miss. And a change after the count is now three balls and two strikes on Rodden. David could light up a room every time we went out. He was the life of the party. People just flocked to him. That big smile. Here's the pitch on the way to Rodden. Outside for ball four. So three consecutive walks given up by Cortez. And the Mariners have the bases loaded with nobody out here at the top half of the ninth inning. They may challenge the run record, which is 22. They've got 16. We're in the top of the ninth inning. Here's Cole Young. With a home run tonight. Two-run home run back in the fifth inning. The pitch on the way. Swinging a fly ball into the gap in left center field. That's going to get down for a base hit. Here comes Raleigh on the score. Julio running third, heading home. Rodden around to third. Two more runs are in. And the Mariners now lead the Athletics 18-1. Cole Young with a long single. He checks in over at first base, but he drives in two. It's an 18-1 ball game. The Mariners now with 22 hits, two shy of the club record. Here's Michael Arroyo, who has three hits tonight. Here's the pitch on the way, swinging a line drive into right field.

Butler is there going back. He makes the catch. Tagging at third is Rodden. He's going to score. And the Mariners now lead 19-1. So give Michael Arroyo sacrifice fly to right field and a run batted in for his third RBI tonight. He has three hits, his first three hits of the big league. So what a night for the kid, Michael Arroyo. 19-1 Mariners. And here is Weston Wilson. The pitch swung on, ground ball up the middle into center field for a base hit. And a career high for Weston Wilson. That's his fifth base hit on the night. He had four early in his career. That was when he hit for the cycle. So Weston Wilson with a five-hit night. And now the Mariners just one hit away from tying a club record for base hits in a game. They have 23 right now. And only one out here in the top of the ninth inning. But what a night for Wilson. And here's J.P. Crawford. Crawford with a single and a home run and two runs batted in, three runs scored. The stretch by Cortez, the pitch on the way to JP, and it's a strike called 0-1. So the next hit will tie the Mariners club record for hits in a game. The pitch on the way, swinging a ground ball up the middle. Right there, the shortstop, Williams, steps on second for one. The throw to first, and it's in time for the 6-3 double play. And that will retire the side. The Mariners add three more. They fall one hit shy of the Mariner club record for hits in a game with 23 hits tonight. We go to the bottom of the ninth inning. All Mariners. Our Mechanics Bank score the Mariners 19 and the A's 1.

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7: Well, we go to the bottom of the ninth inning. The Mariners leading the A's by a score of 19-1. Michael Rucker on in relief. The count is 1-2. On Zach Gelof, here's the pitch. Swinging a ground ball to short. J.P. Crawford is right there. The throw to first in time to get Gelof right away. One down here in the bottom of the ninth inning. What a night for the Mariners. The Mariners will finish one hit shy of the club record for hits in a single game with 23 tonight. The record was 24. They've done it three times. The last time was back in September of 2004. That was a night where Raul Ibanez had six hits in that game. Here is, pitcher Carlos Cortez. He started the day in left field.

0: Rucker fires away. Fastball that's outside for ball one. Mariner Club record for once.
1: Ball.
0: Oh, we got a
2: we have a challenge.
0: Cal Raleigh. Cal wants the challenge. This ball call, and it is going to be a strike, so he wins the challenge.
1: Two.
0: And the count is 0-1 on Cortez.
2: Hey, he's got a job to do for Rucker. Yeah, so
0: that's right. He's thinking about his buddy out there. Way to go, Cal. So 0-1 the count on Cortez.
2: Those six hits, that's the only time a Mariner's had six hits in a game. Raul went 6-for-6.
0: Unbelievable. What a night for Raul. And how about this? Alex Mayer has come up with some great stuff, as he always does. Next pitch is a strike, and the count is 0-2 on Cortez. The Mariners have now three players aged 21 or younger homer within their first three career games this season. You had Colt Emerson do it in his second game on May the 18th. That was his first major league hit against the White Sox on May the 18th. Here's a swing and a ground ball foul at the first base side. The count is still 1-2 on Cortez. Lázaro Montez hit his first major league home run in his first game, and that was at Fenway Park in Boston on September the 1st. And then here on September the 12th, Michael Arroyo in his third major league game with a home run. Three players, 21 or younger, with a home run within their first three games in the major leagues. Michael Arroyo, Lázaro Montez, and Colt Emerson. The future, this organization, very bright. Pitch to Cortez, swinging a pop-up out of play behind the plate, and the count is still 1-2. Mariners two outs away from putting this game to bed. Michael Rucker looking for the final three outs. He has one in the bank. One down for the Athletics. Hayes with one run and four hits. Swinging a foul ball out of play on the left field side. Still 1-2. And one thing we don't want to lose sight of is Brian Wu tonight. Brian was outstanding. Six innings. Gave up one run. It was unearned. He gave up only three hits, two walks. And he struck out five.
2: Especially with the conditions, the way the wind was blowing, too.
0: Yeah.
2: Did not affect Wu whatsoever. He pitched great.
0: Certainly did. Next offer, swinging a fly ball, left center field. On the run is Julio. It's going to drop in for a base hit. Victor Robles was closing in. Victor gets to it on a hop. So a base hit for Carlos Cortez.
2: That's a rare base hit by a pitcher.
0: Yeah.
2: You don't see that every day anymore.
0: No, you don't see pitchers get a lot of base hits.
2: Yeah, but that's one.
0: Pitcher only by name because he had to in the route. He started the day in left field, but he got it as a pitcher. One on one away, and here's Jonah Heim. But Brian Wu now has really turned things around on the road. Here's the pitch. Swing and a miss by Heim in the count, nothing and one. His last four starts on the road, he has gone 23 innings, given up just three runs. That's a 1.17 ERA on the road. As you know, he had all kinds of problems on the road most of the season, but not right now at the end of the year. Swinging a foul off of Cal. He's gone all the way tonight behind the plate.
2: Yeah, given that's the case, I think we can assume that it'll probably be Pareda tomorrow, day game.
0: I'm pretty sure.
2: Otherwise, Pareda probably would have been in the last two innings here.
0: Well, Gary, it's either going to be Johnny Pareda or Dan Wilson. Or you.
2: Or Cal's going to go the distance the rest of the way, every inning.
0: It's not going to be Cal tomorrow afternoon. He's going to get a day off. 0-2 the count on Heim. One on, one away, bottom of the ninth, the pitch. Swinging a foul on play on the first base side into the Mariner dugout. Michael Arroyo makes a nice stop as it hits off the netting. He's having a good night even when he's in the dugout. Arroyo tonight, if you just tuned in, with three hits, including his first hit in the big leagues, a double, and his first major league home run. Here's the pitch. Swing and a fly ball. Straightaway center field. Shallow. Julio racing in. He is there. And on the run, he's got it for the second out of the inning. So now we're one out away from heading back to the hotel. Get a good night's sleep. Get ready for the day game tomorrow. One aboard for the A's. Mariners lead 19-1. That's right, folks. 19-1. They have 19 runs, 23 hits. And they have left... I've got a 10-runner stranded in this game. That's how dominant they've been. Here's the pitch on the way to Alika Williams outside for ball one.
2: It's very easy to overlook when you score 19.
0: Yes. A lot of runners left on, and they scored 19. Hit the pay station. Here's the pitch. Check swing. It's outside on Williams. Ball two. Two balls and no strikes.
2: I mean, the Mariners have five players with three or more hits tonight.
0: Yeah. Come on.
2: That's over half the lineup.
0: Isn't that incredible?

0: Weston Wilson with five hits, his first career five-hit game. Pitch on the way, a strike, and the count is now 2-1 on Williams. Michael Arroyo with three hits. Cole Young with three hits, including a home run, and five runs batted in for Cole.
1: That's a great night.
0: How about that? Here's the pitch. Swinging a foul back. Josh Naylor with two hits and a run batted in. Julio Rodriguez, one, two, three hits. And Tom Canzo, two hits, a home run, and two runs batted in. Randy Rosarena, two hits, a home run, four RBIs. Here's the pitch, swing and a miss by Williams for strike three. And this ball game is finally over. The Mariners clobber the Athletics tonight here in Sacramento. A final score of 19-1. Mariners were one hit away from matching the club record for hits in a single game. The record 24, they've done it three different times. Last time back in 2004, but they had 23 hits tonight. And they hit the ball all over the place. They had five home runs in the ball game, including Michael Arroyo's first home run in the big leagues. He had his first major league hit, which was a double off the base of the wall in left center field. So the Mariners win it in or out over the Athletics here in Sacramento. A final score of 19-1. And right now, the Mariners are five games behind the Houston Astros, who lost down in Tampa Bay tonight by a score of 3-2. So the Mariners off to a good start on this road trip. The A's won the opening game of the series last night, but now the Mariners and the A's will be the rubber match of the three-game series tomorrow afternoon with Bryce Miller on the mound against Jacob Lopez. For the Mariners, wow, what an offensive showing tonight. 19 runs on 23 base hits. And I'm telling you, everybody was involved in this one. And you couldn't be more happier than the kid, Michael Arroyo, just 21 years of age, with his first hit a double. His second major league hit was a home run onto the roof of the clubhouse, well beyond the wall in left field. And so Shannon Dreher down on the field waiting for a special guest. A lot of Mariner fans right behind the Mariners first base dugout. They have come out en masse tonight. And now let's go down to the field and Shannon Dreher. Shannon.
2: All right, guys, I'm down here with Cole Young right now trying not to get run over. I think we're safe over here. Hey, you take a look at this game tonight, and I am tempted to say it's a PCL special, but then there's only one run put up by the other team. What would you say was going on tonight?
3: Yeah, it was just impressive on both sides, and like Wu was dialed in, and it's fun to watch when he's dialed in. So like, no, it's just a great team win. And then like, once we get the offense rolling, it just keeps rolling and rolling, and get the momentum going. So it was a great win.
2: Is the Trident still in one piece?
3: I think, yeah. I don't know where it went, but yeah.
2: Five home runs on the night. You know, you hit a couple of balls really hard last night and really didn't completely get paid off for them. How does that play in today?
3: Yeah, for me, like, that's a positive, like hitting balls hard. I try not to look at the results too much. Like, if I hit the ball hard, it's a positive. So I was just trying to build the momentum into today and have that same approach. Just hit the ball hard somewhere. And yeah, I was lucky to get a couple hits today, so I'm just going to keep building that.
2: 23 hits is one off the Mariners' record for hits in a ball game. What was that like in the dugout as they just kept coming and everybody had success?
3: Yeah, it's just super contagious. You know, when someone gets a hit, like, you want to go up there and try to get them over or drive them in, but it's just super contagious, and it's always fun in playing games like that.
2: You mentioned Brian Wu. He's given up one earned run and three starts in the month of September. What does it look like from where you're standing?
3: It's fun to watch. He's just coming out and dominating and just, you know, just throwing all his stuff. And I think that's, like, the biggest thing is just, like, trusting all his stuff. And it makes it easy to play defense behind him when he's not, you know, letting any runners on and not giving up any runs. It's just, it's nice to play defense when he's pitching.
2: What was the most impressive home run you saw tonight?
3: Oh, but Arroyo's went pretty far, especially that's his first one too, so I'm sure that was a special moment, and it's fun to watch.
2: Lastly, it almost felt like a home crowd with everything that you had behind the dugout. Can you say something to the fans?
3: Yeah, I mean, that says a lot, just having a lot of Mariners fans, especially in California. It definitely helps us out a lot, just like having that support, especially on the road, and it's great.
2: All right, quick turnaround, but enjoy this one. Thank you, Cole.
3: Yep.
2: It's Cole Young. I'll send it back to you guys.
0: All right, Shannon, thank you very much. Yeah, what a night for Cole. He hit

0: 4 home runs last season. He had number 17 in tonight's marathon win over the A's. The Mariners win at a final score of 19-1. Wow, what a ball game tonight here in West Sacramento. And what a night for Michael Arroyo. 3 hits, first major league hit, a double, and he also added his first major league home run way out the left field here at Sutter Health Park. 19-1, the Mariners win it. We'll be back with the happy totals right after this timeout.
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3: 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I'm going to hug you. I'm coming in for a hug.

0: game. It might be a 1-0 game, and then you come out the very next night. It's 19-1. You can't explain this. I mean, the bats just came alive, and they stayed alive, and they kept going. They didn't stop. And like Cole Young said in the postgame interview with Shannon, it was just contagious. And it started with J.P. Crawford's leadoff single at the top of the first inning off the starter Gage jump. And they just kept right on going. Dom Canzone with a 2-run home run. Randy with a 3-run home run in the second. And they just added on to almost a record for runs. The record was 22. They had 19 runs tonight. The record for hits was 24. They had 23 tonight. So it's amazing. I wish we could save some of these and use them tomorrow.
1: Yeah, sprinkle them out.
0: We can't, but I look for Bryce Miller to have a good game tomorrow afternoon. But Brian Wu was outstanding.
2: He really was. It was windy today. It did not matter for Wu. One unearned run. And Arroyo, of course, the star of the show as well. Yeah. First major league hit, first major league home run. He checked a lot of boxes, a lot of firsts tonight for Arroyo.
0: And I'm impressed with Dan Wilson because, like we talked about earlier, when they brought in a right-hander, he stayed with Arroyo, a right-handed hitter in that fourth inning. He could have brought in Lazaro Montez with the wind blowing out to right field to see how far he could hit it across the bridge, you know, way off in the distance. But he stayed with Arroyo, and he got his first major league hit with a double against a right-hander off the base of the wall. And then he walked his next time up, and then how about that home run he hit in the seventh inning onto the roof of the clubhouse for his first big league home run. And he added another base hit later on.
2: Yeah, great night. 19-1, Mariners get the win over the A's. We'll come back. We'll look at the box score. So that may take a while. We'll do that when we return right after this.
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2: 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That will be a very special, very fun weekend, the final weekend of the regular season. Well, this was a special one tonight. 19-1, Mariners beat the A's. 19 runs, 23 hits for the Mariners. They score in every inning but two. It's just monster days across the board. Weston Wilson, his first five-hit game of his career. Arroyo had three hits, including his first home run of his career. Young hit a home run. He had three hits. He drove in five. Naylor had three hits. Julio had three hits. Canzone homered. He drove in two. Randy homered. He drove in four. JP homered. He drove in a couple. And all of that happening while Wu was outstanding. Six innings of three-hit ball. One run not earned, two walks, and five strikeouts. He's faced the same team in back-to-back starts and was dominant. 14 innings and no earned runs on four hits. Very impressive.

0: Mariners win 19-1. We'll come back. We'll take a look at what comes up next for the Mariners tomorrow. You're with us inside the Western Washington Toyota radio booth. More to come right after this.
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0: Mariners win 19-1. The look for the series win tomorrow coming up against the A's. Bryce Miller will take the ball. 105 first pitch. We'll take the air for Trident Talk 2 hours before that. Make sure to join us. And then the pregame show with Shannon an hour before that. Jacob Lopez, the lefty, will take the ball. He's pitched pretty well as of late for the A's. His last 9 games, an ERA about 2.5. So I don't know if the Mariners will score 19 again, but we'll see if they can get a series win against the A's coming up tomorrow. Coming up next, we got the postgame show coming your way. We'll start that when we return right after this.
9: Swing and a miss, strike 3. The Mariners will play in October.
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5: Welcome to the Mariners postgame show. We'll hand things off to Shannon in a few moments. Mariners win 19-1 over the A's. We'll go through the highlights here. We are not going to get to them all because Shannon would never get a chance to do the rest of the postgame show. So we're going to do a few here. We're going to sprinkle in a few. That's what we're going to do. It was a great start to this one. Mariners get on the board early. Dom Canzone, a two-run home run rocket in the first inning to touch things off for the Mariners.
2: There's a swing and a drive deep to right field. Butler going back, looking up, and goodbye baseball. Dom Canzone with a two-run home run. The wind is blown out to right field. It gets out. We're going to see some home runs tonight, and the Mariners have an early 2-0 lead here in the top of the first inning for Canzone. Home run number 22.
5: Yeah, 22nd home run, and then the Mariners, we get a three-run home run in the second from Randy Arozarena to extend the lead.
2: And the next pitch to Randy. Swing and a high fly ball deep to left field. Cortez going back to the warning track to the wall, looking up. Goodbye, baseball! Randy Arozarena with a high five from first base coach E.Y. Jr., a three-run towering home run to straightaway left field. Holy smokes, Mariners' second home run of the night, and the Mariners now lead the Athletics 5-0 here in the top half of inning number two. And for Randy, home run number 23 on the season. What a year for Randy Arozarena.
5: Yeah, and they were just kind of off and running at that point. Cole Young would add a couple of more as things really started to get away in the fifth inning.
2: Here's the stretch, and the next offer on the way to Cole. Swinging a drive deep into the gap in right center field. Going, and this one is gone. Goodbye, baseball. Cole Young with his 17th home run of the season onto the berm in right center here at Sutter Health Park. And the Mariners' offense getting very healthy in this series against the A's. And it's now the Mariners 9 and the Athletics 1. The Mariners' third home run of the night. And for Cole Young, number 17. And the Mariners tack on two more here in the top of the fifth inning.
5: A lot of Mariner fans here, as you can hear. But Michael Arroyo, the star of the show, his first major league hit in the fourth inning, as he had a great night, three hits, and also his first major league home run in the seventh inning.
6: The 1-1 swung on, blasted, left field, it's high, it's deep, it is way gone! Michael Arroyo, his first major league home run, and it was a big one! A no-doubt rocket to left field. Have a night. First major league hit, first major league home run, Michael Arroyo.
5: Yeah, he had a great night. Everybody had a great night. Wilson had five hits, just 19 runs for the Mariners. They take game two of the series, 19-1, the final. We'll hand things off to Shannon. We come back, more postgame coming your way right after this.
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5: And the next pitch to Randy. Swing and a high fly ball deep to left field. Cortez going back to the warning track, to the wall, looking up. Goodbye, baseball! Randy Arozarena with a high five from first base coach E.Y. Jr. A three-run towering home run to straightaway left field. Holy smokes, Mariners' second home run of the night, and the Mariners now lead the Athletics 5-0. Here in the top half of any number two, and for Randy, home run number 23 on the season. What a year for Randy Arozarena.
11: What a year for Randy Arozarena, and what a night for the Mariners. They needed one of these, a laugher, and it was success up and down the lineup and on the side of the pitching as well. So much so that the 19-1 win that they put up here in Sacramento represents their largest victory margin in the history of the franchise. Welcome to the postgame show. Shannon Dreyer coming to you from the Western Washington Toyota broadcast booth here at Sutter Health Park. We've got Charlie Furbush back at the shop on East Lake. I hope you were comfortable for this one.
12: No,
11: do you have snacks?
12: Were you able to settle in? They're gone. The snacks are gone. Yeah.
11: Okay.
12: I got through them all and said, oh man, this is just... this is what a sight. Just a great, especially after last night, right? You're just curious how the team would respond after that gut punch. And I think 19 runs and 23 hits is the answer.
11: Yeah, 99 out of 100 times you're going to win when you do that, or so somebody once said, I believe. Yeah, you know, and I think just seeing the way that they did it, and everybody, I think Cal was the only one who didn't have a hit tonight, is that right?
12: That is correct.
11: He got on base. I think he walked a couple of times. We were joking with some people, why?

0: as he's still in the game. Well, he doesn't have a hit yet. he'll be fine with that, I am sure. But nice to see, you know, three hits from Julio, three hits from Josh Naylor, three hits from Cole Young, five hits from Weston Wilson and Michael Arroyo, which, you know, he has not had many opportunities as of yet, but did get the start at DH tonight. What did you see from him in those at-bats?
1: You know, he really just looked comfortable up there. And when you think about, when you look at the home run specifically, he did a really good job of keeping his hands inside the ball because it wasn't a pitch that was just completely over the middle. So he really did a good job keeping the hands inside and then, you know, throwing the barrel at it and just absolutely hit a moonshot. So, I mean, to be able to get your first major league hit and then to have your first major league home run, I mean, this is a night you're going to tell your grandkids about.
0: Had his first major league hit, which was a double. He had his first major league single, first major league home run, first major league RBIs. So big, big night. The first time that he gets, I think, the full start at DH. And a lot of fun to see. And a lot of fun to see the relationship that he has got with Laz Montes. They are best friends. They've been together throughout the minor leagues forever. And Laz was down on the field watching. He was sitting in the dugout on the upper bench watching as Arroyo was doing his walk-off interview on TV with Brad Adam. And I asked Laz, hey, what'd you think of that home run that he hit? And he just lit up and he said, let me tell you, I did everything I could to help him. This is what I did. And he turned around and faced the wall. And he said, I couldn't watch when he was hitting.
1: I love that.
0: He said he didn't know that he hit a home run until he heard the sound of it. And he said, I turned around three times and he got three hits. Keep that up, Laz. Good job. But, you know, it's a totally different, I think, energy when you inject that into a particularly a club that's had struggles throughout the year.
1: Yeah, and that's what you need. Sometimes you need young guys to come up and make their debut and kind of just inject some energy into the lineup or into the pitching staff. So it was just a really great sight to see. We've seen it a couple times this year, and you know, I think that's what good teams are made of. You know, they're made of solid major league veterans and young guys coming into their, you know, into their own. So just great to have this happen, you know, early on, because everyone knows when you first get called up, you know, it's quite a milestone and there's a lot happening, and you know, more than anything, it seems like there's more happening off the field. And to be able to get to the clubhouse and have your friends, and you know, for Arroyo having Laz there, that's just another level of comfortability that allows him to go out and be himself. So it's just a great sight to see. And you know, all around the board, just the hitting, the offense, it was just, I mean, obviously you take away the end when it's a position player, but you know, up until that point, they really just took advantage of every opportunity, and it just felt like this is exactly the team and offense we've been waiting to see.
0: Yeah, you know, the offense is there somewhere. We've seen it pop up time and time again, and I guess this is just the latest example of the things that they can do. Let's go ahead, and we will hear, I believe, from Arroyo a little bit later in the show. We'll also hear from Brian Wu. We haven't even mentioned what he did tonight and what he has been doing. We'll get to that in the next segment, but let's go ahead and hear from the skipper, Dan Wilson, after the Mariners' 19-1 win over the A's.
2: Yeah, you know, unbelievable offensive effort tonight, guys just came out swinging. A really good approach again on jump today. You know, it looked like maybe he was hurt there after the second inning. The velo was definitely down, and we noticed that. But you know, we took advantage of what we got, and then Brian Wu took the rest. I thought he was fantastic again today. You know, just had the look in his eye, and you know, shut him down. Just allowed our offense to continue to put runs on the board, and you know, really good at bats. We're driving the ball out of the ballpark. You know, just a lot of really good things offensively.
3: You guys have been grinding for so long. Just how much of a relief is this? How much of a release is it, I suppose, for guys to be able to?
2: Yeah, no doubt. I mean, these ones are good to feel, you know, that confidence from, and you know, so much work is going into it, and really good at bats all up and down. Huge night for Michael Arroyo too, you know, getting his first hit and then adding on a lot more to that, and first homer, you know, just really exciting stuff tonight offensively.
3: With this building, could you feel something like, I mean, again, you've had some fits and starts along the way, but you've known this, you're capable of something like this.
2: Yeah, I mean, right? I think, you know, I don't know if you feel something like this coming, but I think, you know, we've been on the other side of these, and

0: you know, those are difficult ones. And but these guys, I think it's just a matter of the way they went about it, the way they put at-bats together, the way, you know, we were hitting the ball all over the ballpark. I just thought, you know, the overall approach tonight was where it needed to be, and really a great one to build on and continue to move from.
1: Is there any point where you're looking at one of your coaches, looking at some of the players, with this feeling of, I can't believe what I'm seeing, that my gosh?
0: I mean, you know, I think we know our guys can hit, and you know, yeah, you don't anticipate putting up as many runs as we did tonight, but these guys, you know, continue to fight, continue to play hard, continue to put the work in here, you know, tonight was a really good indication of all that.
2: And that was the skipper right there, and, you know, the thing that struck me early on, and I actually tweeted it out, Charlie, the first tweet that I put out was on the Canzone home run, and I noted that there was wind, there could be more.
3: And there were plenty
2: more. Five total tonight, but there's always, and the Mariners have been on the other side of this when they've given up the runs, and I feel like it happened here too. Was the wind not blowing out for the other side? Well, there was something that was, I think, putting a stranglehold on the other side, and that's what Brian Wu was doing. And we're going to get to that next as we continue here on the NC Machinery Mariners Radio Network.
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5: He steps into the 1-2. Swung on and missed. A devastating sweeper that Geloff swings through. The 5th strikeout for Wu. He has been on tonight. 6 innings without an earned run tonight against the A's. Quite a follow-up from his last start against the A's in Seattle.
6: Brian Wu, quite impressive tonight. 6 innings, 3 hits, 1 run, 2 walks, 5 strikeouts. Could have stayed out there longer, but they didn't need him to, and why not just take a little bit off of his workload as he was out there for 80 pitches, 57 strikes, 12 swing and miss, very heavy on the fastball, and continuing a trend that we have seen in the month of September. Shannon Dreyer, Charlie Furbush with you as the Mariners take out the Athletics 19-1 to even up the series at 1 game apiece here in Sacramento. And I think the simplest way to put it, Charlie, is it appears Brian Wu is back.
7: Without a doubt. You look at how he's pitched in September. You look at that last outing. And honestly, he dominates the Athletics. It is so fun to watch. And there was a little pop-up on the TV tonight talking about all of the great, you know, starting pitchers that have pitched against the A's over the course of their franchise. And Wu has a 1.95 ERA in 11 starts against the A's, which looked like it was the number one of any pitcher that have had that many starts. So, you know, he certainly is happy to face them, and just built off that last start. And it was so great to give him some early runs so then he could, you know, fall into his routine and exactly what he does. And, you know, what Dan said is kind of true. He has a look in his eye, and I feel like I see that from time to time where he has this laser focus, and he is just ready to go out there and dismantle every hitter. So I think you just saw a great performance tonight, and it really felt like, you know, hey, I got this, guys. You give me a couple runs and we'll be okay. But yeah, they got a little bit more than a couple tonight.
6: He had some long waits, and again, they're in the minor league park, so normally in any other park, he would go down in the tunnel,
7: right.
6: He would focus, he would do whatever it is he does to

0: kind of keep himself and his game. You can't do that here. You have to stay in a very small dugout. Although with him, that might help. You know, he gets pumped up by competition. He is somebody that you'll see, you know, he comes out of the games a lot of times. If it's a good game, he'll stay out there. He'll be cheering on teammates. So who knows? This one might have been a little bit extra fun for him, and maybe that gave him a little bit extra, too. But I also imagine when you get that lead, that can be a little bit distracting, too. Are you thinking you have to just go after them? You know, how do you handle that to get, you know, your team back up to the plate? Maybe he was asked that. Let's find out. Here's Brian Wu from the clubhouse.
1: Brian, just how much fun was that, and how much did you guys need that?
2: Yeah, both, definitely. Just, you know, trying to fight and claw, you know. It is what it is. Like, just like I said, just keep doing whatever you can to win today's game. Worry about tomorrow. Don't have to worry about yesterday. Just do whatever you can to win today's game. And, you know, look up at the end of it, and whatever happens, happens. But fight with the opportunity that you got.
1: Yeah. You know the offense has been grinding all year. For them to kind of be able to release like this, have a game like this, just could you kind of feel that in the dugout?
2: Yeah, I mean, obviously it's a good place to do it. Ball flies. You know, if you can get some guys just rolling a little bit, some confidence going, you know, some balls drop here and you get a couple, you know, kind of lucky hits or, you know, just get guys going a little bit. Obviously, can be tough playing in Seattle sometimes, just running out of luck. You hit some balls hard and, you know, but it's, yeah, good for the confidence, guys in the lineup, everybody, to get some hits and, you know, just get guys rolling a little bit.
3: What's the mood like? What are the comments on the bench like when you're at 10 runs, 12 runs, 14 runs, when you have a night like this?
2: Yeah, I mean, it's loose, it's fun. But I think the more important thing is just, you know, guys that are getting opportunities to play, taking full advantage of the opportunities. And then, you know, even bigger is showing up tomorrow, not, you know, with no assumptions if today is going to be any, you know, it's going to be different than yesterday. You know, show up ready to play. Nothing's promised in each game. So, you know, show up tomorrow ready to take the series.
0: And that's Brian Wu there. And what jumps out to me about him, Charlie, is just the awareness of the entire picture. You know, it's not just what he's doing. He's always talking entire team.
4: Yeah, and that's what great pitchers, great teammates do. You know, it's like, yeah, I mean, I did my job, but I'm going to give credit to everyone else, because it really allows him to go out and be himself. And, you know, he's right. Like, he's right in so many ways when he says, it's just about today. It's just about tonight. We can't think about yesterday. We can't think about tomorrow. And you kind of, you know, and you know this, you just have to focus on today. And it's like, we look and we've talked about the September schedule, and we've looked at, you know, what this thing can, you know, look like for the Mariners as they try to make a late playoff push here. And at the end of the day, when you're in that clubhouse, the only thing you can do is focus on your job tonight and do the best you can to give yourself a chance. So I think you take that mentality, you know, day to day, and it's great that he is giving some credit to the younger guys in the team, guys that are stepping up, and this is just exactly what you want for a team to come together. And now with, you know, what, 13 games left, the gas pedal's on, and show up tomorrow and do it again. And I think that'll be the real test, is how they can carry over tonight into tomorrow.
0: 13 left now, 5 out, as the Astros did lose tonight. The Rangers won, I believe. And, you know, we're going to keep an eye on that number until it just doesn't exist anymore. So I know that the ups and downs can be tough to follow along. I'm going to enjoy any good win that they have, and this was certainly one of them. I think you do hear a little bit of the bittersweet in his voice, and that, you know, he wishes that things were different and that it wasn't, you know, the situation that it was right now. But I think it's an important thing, and I talked to Dan Wilson about this a little bit before the game. Brian Wu hasn't had a ton of struggle in the big leagues until this year. And his struggle wasn't even, we've seen much bigger struggles, but he came in expecting, I think, that he was going to lead this rotation as he did last year.
4: Right.
0: You know, he was the healthy one. He was the one who posted start until the postseason, unfortunately. And that, I think, really fueled his fire, too, coming into the year. It's like he wanted to be healthy throughout, and you know, that very end that he kind of almost missed last year. He got in there a little bit. And he had that determination, and he carried himself that way, and he stumbled out of the gates a little bit. And he had a long stretch where he just wasn't quite himself.

0: where he wasn't able to get the fastball to the top rung. And it was struggle, and it took a while. But I think you look at him now and where he's at, and still, did he? I mean, he's got a good chance to end the season with an ERA under 4, and he won't care about that if they're not in the postseason and they don't realize their goals, and the chances of all of that are you know, very, very slim at this point. But there, I think there's a lot that he can take away from this year to put that behind him.
1: Yeah, without a doubt. And, you know, you look at just the combination between his fastball at the top of the zone, but I really like the sinker, and he mixes that with the slider. It'd be nice to see, like, a video of the pitch halfway, you know, to the plate. You know, it probably looks the exact same to the hitter, and then one comes, you know, down and in, the other one goes down and away. So it's a pretty nice repertoire of weapons he can rely on and kind of get guys out. So, you know, when you go through struggles, you have to, you know, realize it and own it, and this game will humble you real quick. So whenever you think you have it figured out, you know, you have a bad outing, and you have to deal with, you know, what adjustments you have to make. And it just seems like, you know, Brian just wants to continue to learn and continue to get better. And I think we just continue to see him be, you know, the great version that we saw last year. And what a great time for this to happen for this rotation.
0: And the compete in him is, he always leads with compete. He is a competitor.
1: Yeah, he's the best. I've said this before, probably to you when we've, you know, done previous post games, but, you know, I've said this to a lot of people, and even some young athletes, is go watch Brian Wu pitch, and not just his repertoire. Look at how he controls himself. He's probably one of the best breathers on the mound. He really, like, as simple as that sounds, like, he's really in control of his breathing and making sure that he's not letting the game speed up on him. So I think that even when he was struggling on the road earlier in the season, he was still kind of sticking to those things that got him there and kept him successful. And I saw a lot tonight when they, you know, zoom in on the camera and he's just taking a nice deep breath, letting it out, and then going to fire a pitch. And I think that actually can really help pitchers, and probably hitters for that matter, is just to set yourself up and try and really elevate that focus at its maximum.
0: Yeah, he's been a practicing breather for a long time. George Kirby is as well. In fact, I was going through a lot of stuff over this last couple of days, and I found an interview with Kirby from 22 talking about that and how he was just getting into it, which I thought was interesting. And then the breathing was a big part of Andrés Muñoz's turnaround when he had his struggle.
1: Yeah.
0: This year too. And it's so funny because you always think of hitters, you can't overswing, you can't overtry, you can't try harder. You have to be in control as a swinger. And you don't always think about that with pitchers, but it's exactly the same.
1: Yeah, it is. And it's something that you don't realize when it's happening. And if you haven't learned or haven't failed or had to make an adjustment, I think that sometimes you, as a pitcher, even as a hitter, you may realize that you're a little more tense than you should be. And when you're playing good baseball, and when you're playing the best version of yourself, you're playing free and easy, and it's kind of relaxed, and you're not really pressing. And I think that's, you know, kind of a thing you learn through experience. And it's just great that, you know, it has continued to be a weapon for Brian. You know, it's not on the stat sheet. It's not something that you'd see at any point unless you watched the game and actually knew, you know, what he was doing. And it just, I think, you know, it's great to hear that Kirby's doing it and other guys, because it does help you just stay in control, trust your stuff, and kind of not worry about the external factors within a game.
0: That is the voice of Charlie Furbush. When we come back, we're going to take a look at everything that's been going on around the rest of baseball, some other surprises around the league as well. That as we continue here on the NC Machinery Mariners Radio Network.
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0: no doubt rocket to left field. Have a night. First major league hit, first major league home run. Michael Arroyo.
1: Michael Arroyo literally hit that out of the ballpark and on top of the clubhouse that is across the way and behind left center field. They did find the ball by climbing up on the roof of the clubhouse. It is kind of fun. You do see sights here that you don't see anywhere else. So this is kind of enjoyable to see things like that. Actually, Michael was taking pictures of the ball not too long ago out. You could see him out in the outfield grass away, across the way from where we are at. But, how funny. I mean, any major league home run is going to be great, but to think that your first major league home run came in a building that I'm assuming he's hit a home run in this building as a minor leaguer.
2: Yeah, exactly. But you'll never not remember this night, and it's just a magical thing that can happen. And I think, you know, when you look at just the prospects and the guys coming up in this organization, a lot of talent, and Arroyo is one of them. He had a really strong season this year and continued to prove that he's ready to be a major league player. And I think we saw exactly what the Mariners have seen all year, and what he did tonight is just a perfect example. And I think it's just the bright future for sure.
1: It's going to be interesting to see how they put it all together. The pieces don't fit together easily, and you're seeing that right now, and that, you know, they're being Laz and Michael have pretty much been limited to the DH spot, and they're trying to, you know, keep things going right now. But you get into next year, and well, plenty of time in the off season to talk about it. But the team's very left-handed, so Royal, that's going to come in handy a little bit there, without question. But does he play? You know, he's primarily a second baseman. Well, that position is filled nicely, thank you, by Cole Young. And could he play out in left field? He's gotten a lot of work out there. He's been playing out there in AAA. Would imagine they will have him try and play that in winter ball this year as well. You know, how is this all going to fit together? We shall see, but it is great to have those options. It's good to have them getting some experience right now. And with Laz, you know it's about the thunder, you know it's about the home runs, you know there will be strikeouts, and that's going to be a part of it. Arroyo is more of a pure hitter. In fact, they had said, you know, for a long time, he's the best pure hitter in the Mariners organization. And I'd like to see him play every day. I'd like to see what that looks like against, you know, different handedness and pitchers and different kinds of pitching and whatnot. But I'll be honest. I was surprised we saw the home run as soon as we did with him. I thought that he was going to be a little bit more contained, and a little bit more of what we saw in spring training, where he was very controlled in his at-bats. But saw the opportunity there and showed that he's got that tool in the kit as well. So it is, when you talk about the youth and kind of the options and how it's presenting different things. You know, the Mariners could use a pure hitter. They could also use a real thumper as well. Mm-hmm. And see, you know, the two of them up at the same time, makes you wish the season was a month longer.
2: Without a doubt. And, you know, it's, as we look even ahead, I can't help but think that these next seven games are going to be the most important games that you're going to have to keep yourself in this. Obviously, coming back home with the two against Houston, but, you know, you do what you're supposed to do here, you know, tomorrow, and then go to L.A. and Colorado and get it done, and, you know, you can still be right in this, right? I think some things got to go your way, but, you know, to your point, that maybe you look at, you know, changing it up a little bit, playing these guys a little more, and if you got to ride the hot hand, go for it. And if Arroyo's got to be in there, then so be it. At the end of the day, the Mariners need to score more runs, and if this is just one way to do it, I don't see why they wouldn't.
1: Well, we shall see what that looks like in the coming days. But right now, we're going to take a look at what has been going on around the rest of baseball with the Chevy Equinox scoreboard, bigger, bolder, and built for the Northwest. The all-wheel drive Equinox is where Northwest adventures begin. A lot's been going on today. Two teams entered the day with the possibility of clinching a postseason berth, and that did not happen with both of them. We will start in New York. In the Bronx, the Yankees had a shot to lock up a postseason berth today and do so with Gerrit Cole on the hill, who's been pitching very well. That didn't happen tonight. The Yankees got absolutely thumped by the Mets, 12-2. Francisco Lindor, three home runs in that ball game. Gerrit Cole got shelled and talked about it after the game and said it's kind of back to the drawing board for him. Zach Thornton, a rookie starter, was kind of a, you know, a little bit more of the

0: soft stuff from him is the one who shut down the Yankees. So, you know, sometimes you run into that this time of the year, and it can be a tough thing for the clubs. But Yankees, who seem to be rolling, got shut down by the Mets today in the Subway Series. Kind of strange to see the Subway Series so late in the season.
1: Yeah, it is. But, you know, obviously they timed it up with the 9/11 stuff. So, you know, it's always nice to see the New York teams going at it. I think that's a rivalry that will exist forever. And like you said, you know, there are certain times where a soft throwing guy going up against an ace may get it done. And I think that's where, you know, goes back to like Brian Wu's comments. Like, you just have to worry about tonight. You're not going to have to worry about tomorrow or yesterday, and, you know, take care of business and do your job. And sometimes nothing's handed to you. So
0: that is what happened in New York. We'll go ahead and take a look at what happened in Chicago. And the Cubs beat the Pirates 4-3. Paul Skeens on the hill fared a little bit better than he has been of late. Seven innings, a 4-hit, 2-run, 1-walk, 4-strikeout ball. How close have you been watching him this year? I know there's been a lot of consternation in that he was not been just absolutely lights out this year.
1: Yeah, I've been, you know, as a fellow LSU guy myself, so I've been on Skeens since I saw him back in Baton Rouge for the first time and said, whoa, this is unbelievable. And he's obviously skyrocketed up to the majors and just had an incredible start to his career. But, you know, you always wonder when a guy comes up and absolutely dominates, you know, when you're going to see the league catch up or you're going to have some regression in how you react. And I think that, you know, he really continues to kind of be this workhorse of a pitcher. So you may be seeing a little bit of a diminished velocity, but, you know, as we've seen that with other pitchers in this league, you figure out a way to continue to be yourself. So it doesn't mean he can't be great, but he certainly, I think, is being challenged in ways that he's probably never been challenged as a pitcher. But it's always great to see the studs of the league bounce back, and he's going to be, you know, one of the best pitchers in this era for as long as he's in the league.
0: Yeah, I mean, it just goes to show, as great as you are, there is always still a lot more to be learned in this game. It will humble you. Not that I'm saying it's humbled him, or, you know, it hasn't been terrible, but rare is the player who just takes off and then goes and goes and goes and goes. You know, sometimes that bump comes in the first year, sometimes it comes in the third, but those bumps do come, and even Paul Skeens has had to endure that a bit this year. Tigers beat the Rockies 11-7. It was the Blue Jays over the Orioles 7-3. Nationals won better than the Angels, beat them 6-5. Padres making a bit of a run right now. They beat the Giants 7-6. Boston Red Sox over the Royals 5-1. Twins beat the Guardians 4-3. The other team that could clinch today and did not was the Dodgers. They fell to the Marlins 4-3 in Miami. Tyler Glasnow takes the loss in that one. As we mentioned earlier, the Astros lost today. The Rays beat them 3-2, and Yordan Alvarez was out of that lineup again today, Charlie.
1: Yeah, they're obviously trying to keep him healthy, and, you know, you don't want to risk any injuries right now. I think that's where, especially when you're in the hunt. I think that's a good thing. At the end of the day, for the Mariners, if he's down and is not helping the Astros continue to, you know, lead the way in the West, that's just going to give the Mariners just a better chance to sneak in.
0: Brewers, they clinched last night. They scored 20 last night. They scored 13 today. Put those two together, I believe you get 33. That's the most runs that they have scored in consecutive days in franchise history, as they beat the Reds 13-9. They are a machine right now offensively.
1: Yeah, I mean, and running the show, Pat Murphy, I think, is just an incredible manager, and he gets it, and the players get it. So it's always nice, I think, you know, seeing I like to call the small market teams, you know, show out. And the Brewers, they've been in the playoffs and continued to be kind of a force in the Central for years. So, you know, I think once they get in the playoffs with Mizorowski leading the way, they're going to be probably the team to beat right there with the Dodgers.
0: Yeah, the question will be is, can they back him up? It's the pitching that has been the problem when they get there. Or actually, that's not going to be the question. The question is going to be, can they do what they have been doing with the smaller ball against the good pitching? And
1: correct.
0: That's just, yes, there we go. That's what I was trying to
1: nailed
0: say
1: it.
0: Right there. It's the offense. Wait a second. No, the pitching is just fine.

0: really intrigued to see it. This might be the year. And they have been hanging on forever. It'll be really fun to see if it is them, you know, from the National League, if they are able to overcome everything that they, you know, have not been able to in years past. And all these runs that they are putting up right now are just a precursor for what they're going to be able to do. And I'm not saying they're going to score 20 or even 13, but if you can get four, you know,
1: yeah,
0: I think you're going to be in pretty good shape in the postseason. So we will certainly keep an eye on them. We had the Braves beating the Phillies 12-2. The White Sox walk off the Cardinals. Randall Grichuk down to his final strikeout or strike comes away. Actually, it's not a walk off. What have I done here? We'll just say the White Sox beat the St. Louis Cardinals. Rangers over the Diamondbacks 6-2. And then, of course, right here, it was the Mariners over the Athletics 19-1. So, quick look at the standings as the day comes to a close. The Rays holding on to a four-game lead over the Yankees in the East. Boston Red Sox are 8.5 back. Chicago White Sox, Cleveland, they are hot on their heels right now. White Sox with just a 1.5 game lead over the Guardians. And the Astros are up 2 on the Rangers, 5 on the Mariners. In the senior circuit, Philadelphia Phillies 6 behind the Braves. Milwaukee Brewers, of course, have locked up a playoff spot and are up 10 on the Cubs. Dodgers up 10 on the Padres. And then your wild card standings, Yankees, Red Sox, and Guardians would be in if the season ended today with the Blue Jays out 1, the Rangers 2, Orioles 3, Twins 4.5, and there are the Mariners at 5. In other words, that's not looking too good. Go for that division. Go for that division. And in the National League, it's a lot closer. The Cubs in the top spot, up 2.5. Philadelphia Phillies up 1.5. Padres even. Then the Diamondbacks have got a shot at 1.5 back. And then it all kind of drops off with the Pirates, 6.5 back, and everybody below that. So that situation is getting a lot more clear right there. And I want to check one thing. So, yeah, I mean, Charlie, the worst thing I think that could happen, and this would be a sad thing if it happened, what's going on in the Central? What if the White Sox don't make it? What if the Guardians do overtake them?
1: Yeah, I mean, that's where we're all scoreboard watching day to day, and when these races get tight right at the end, every win matters. And, you know, it's always one of those things where however it unfolds and whoever ends up making the playoffs, and especially if it comes down to one game, let's say, you know, it may not be that game in the last 15 games of the season. You could pick a game back in April or May and say, oh, how did we blow that game? We should have won that game. So it just continues to show that every win matters, and it is so important to leave it all out in the field. And, you know, when you

0: And it's insane when you think it's 162 games and it does this every year.
1: Which I know,
0: is
1: right?
0: Baseball. Baseball. All right. When we come back, we're going to get you all set for what comes up tomorrow. You are listening to us on the NC Machinery Mariners Radio Network.
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15: Here's the 1-1. Swung on, ripped, right center field. It's back, it's deep, that is gone! J.P. Crawford, two-run home run. It is home run derby for the Mariners in West Sacramento. The fifth home run of the night for the Mariners. They have opened it. It is wide open now, 12-1, Mariners.
0: 5 home runs for the Mariners tonight, who beat the A's 19-1. That is the largest margin of victory in Mariners team history. Their 23 hits came up one shy of the team

0: record. So a good one here tonight. You have been listening to us on the Alaska Airlines Mariners postgame show, brought to you by the official airline of your Seattle Mariners. We got a quick turnaround, so we got to get out of here. We have baseball tomorrow, and it's going to be a pitching matchup of Bryce Miller and Jacob Lopez on the hill. And Bryce, they've been kind of had the short hook the last couple of times he's been out there. He's going to, you know, some good stuff for about four innings, and Dan's gone out and gotten him. They'll have some bullpen if that is the situation tomorrow as well, as bullpen got a good rest today for the most part. What do you want to see from Bryce, Charlie?
1: Yeah, I think I just want to see a nice efficient outing, you know, being able to attack with his fastball early and get ahead. And I think, you know, he wants to go deep in the game. I don't think he wants to have the short leash, but you know, at the end of the day, these are really, really important games. So if there's a time to take him out and limit damage, or, you know, play the matchups, I think it's worth doing, as we've seen in the last couple outings. But, you know, he's a guy that, you know, is also can be really, really dominant. And I think the Mariners are going to do the best they can to, you know, try to bring out the best in Bryce. So it's nice that, you know, just looking at this earlier, I'm like, oh, you know, I think the one guy we, you know, has kind of fallen off into the realm of where you don't know what's going on yet is Emerson Hancock, who's really done such a tremendous job this year. And, you know, it's nice to have this Bryce Miller fill right in once he got hurt. So if he can continue to kind of be that guy and dominate at the top of the zone with his heater and mix in that splitter, I think he can be, you know, give him some early runs just like we saw tonight, and he can have a good, you know, six inning outing. I'm pretty confident in it.
0: Yeah, we've seen it before from him, and tomorrow would be absolutely a good day, and we'd like to see him out there as long as he possibly can. Mm-hmm. And we will see what that looks like tomorrow. That is going to wrap it up, I think, for us here tomorrow. Man, I hope they have some runs left for tomorrow. That would be good if they could just kind of continue to keep.
1: Yeah, no, for real. Like, that is going to be, like, this could be the precipice of something great to come, right? Like, they had this immense, crazy offensive outbreak. They score 19 runs, 23 hits, just everything is going their way. How do you translate that and just pick up a little bit from yesterday onto tomorrow, right?
0: Like, well, you do what Laz Montes does. You just turn around when your best friend on the team is hitting.
1: At this point, whatever it takes. I would do that every time, right? I mean, we're a little superstitious, so why not? Why not do a little something strange, you know, if it's going to help you get wins? And knowing that there's 13 games left and, you know, you're five games back, can you go on a run here? And then before you know it, you get back home, you're playing against Houston for two. Can you make another jump there and then go back against the Angels? And I mean, whatever, you never know. You could be there in the end. And I'm as hopeful as any Mariner fan out there. I think they have the talent. And if this is tonight is just the start of it, then let's make some magic happen.
0: All right. Well, that magic may happen tomorrow at 1:05 with the first pitch. We're going to be looking at a noon pregame show and at 11 o'clock Trident Talk. That is going to wrap it up for us here tonight. I want to thank Rick Riz and Gary Hill on the call. Charlie Furbush back at the shop on East Lake. And, of course, Nathan Gamet keeping us on track. Tune in tomorrow. Again, there will be baseball. 1:05 first pitch, noon pregame show, 11 o'clock Trident Talk. I'm Shannon Dreher. We'll talk to you.

0: Little Caesar says prepare for greatness.
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3: Braden is 12 years old, just graduated fifth grade, and he's up in Linden. 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Braden, good afternoon. 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
10: Nick, quite a day in college football. We start with the biggest upset in the young season. Oklahoma State victorious. Dave Hunziker from Learfield.
11: One more snap and that will be the ball game. Unbelievable. Snap.
10: Louisiana Tech's Jordan McCray makes it interesting against LSU with a pick 6. Kyle Schauschberger with the call from Learfield.
11: Braylon Moore in that purple jersey will snap the football. Levitt looking left right away. Darts one over. Picked off. It's intercepted by Jordan McCray at the goal line. He's galloping across midfield. 45. 35. They're not going to get him. Jordan McCray all the way to the house. They pick 6.
8: Number 3.
10: Another INT to the house. This one from Texas A&M's Marco Jones on ESPN Radio.
12: Owens heels on the 40-yard line. He takes the snap in a crouch, fakes a handoff, looks to the near side, hit as he throws. Ball is up. It's intercepted by the Aggies. There goes Marco Jones. Nobody's going to get him. The 10, the 5, touchdown Texas A&M. He spikes the ball in celebration. TJ Searcy deflected it, and there are 11 players at the goal. A 62-yard big man interception return to the house.
8: Number 2.
10: Texas couldn't be stopped in the fourth. The rip a win away from number 1 Ohio State. Greg Way from Learfield with the final call.
13: Shotgun snap to Sayan. Back the throw. Flings it up. Downfield. The pass is knocked away. And in fact, intercepted by Grayson Littleton. What a way to end it. This Texas Longhorn team.
14: They an old man downfield.
13: 20 points down. To be the top-ranked Ohio State Buckeyes. Final score, the Texas Longhorns 24. The Ohio State Buckeyes 23.
8: Number 1.
10: Humphrey Grace of Kentucky with a short pick 6 against Alabama on the JMI Sports Network.
15: Keelan Russell in the gun. Brooks goes in motion to the far side. Play fake. Quick throw near side.
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7: 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Sayan looking all over after he receives the snap, throws in the end zone. Caught by Jeremiah Smith for a touchdown and a 19-yard pass play.
6: The Ducks can't quack the code in Stillwater.
8: Snap, knee, that will do it.
6: A second straight nail-biter in Ann Arbor.
9: From the 35, Mateer bouncing in the pocket, grabbed and sacked. And that's going to do it. Nate Marshall gets the walk-off sack.
6: We get you set for the first Sunday of the NFL season.
10: They can score with anybody, but they had a difficult time stopping teams. 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
12: 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Nick DeLuca here with you. Second Saturday in September, and it was a good one. If you had a wedding to attend today, hopefully there were some TVs nearby. Lots of action around Major League Baseball. We'll get you ready for our first NFL Sunday of the season, but I have to start recapping a wild week two Saturday of college football. Kick it off with the game of the day in Austin. Ohio State, Texas, 1-4 in the country. Big Ten, SEC, Texas came in as a 1.5-point favorite. It's the 14th time since 1978. The number one team in the country has been an underdog in a regular season game. Longhorns, though, were shaky early. Fumble and INT on the first two drives, leading to 10 Ohio State points. Second quarter, Julian Sayan, Jeremiah Smith, six more.
7: 14 seconds left. Smith and Ennis, wide left. Robertson, McCune, wide right. Bo Jackson in the backfield next to Julian Sayan. Buckeyes at the Texas 19. Sayan looking all over after he receives the snap, throws in the end zone. Caught by Jeremiah Smith for a touchdown and a 19-yard pass play. Julian Sayan to Jeremiah Smith in the air, and Ohio State's lead grows to 19-3.
12: Paul Keels with the call from Learfield. Buckeyes led by 17 at the break. Smith had 8 catches, 164 yards, and a touchdown. Part of a big day. Felt like that would be the story. Ohio State entered the fourth quarter leading 23-3 since 2004. Number one teams 197-0 when leading by 20-plus in the fourth. More on that in a minute. Texas touchdown cut it to one score. Then Ohio

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4: Braden is 12 years old, just graduated fifth grade, and he's up in Linden. Braden joined us over on Cafe 104.1 this morning. 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Braden, good afternoon. 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
6: It went to a third set, but Rybakina meeting the moment.
7: Elena Rybakina is the new world number one and the new U.S. Open champion. First Wimbledon, then the Australian this year, and now a U.S. Open champion for the first time.
6: That call coming from ESPN. Rybakina claiming her third career major title, Wimbledon and the Australian Open, the other two, becomes the first U.S. Open champion in the Open era to win three setters in the quarters, semis, and the final. Will be the world number one for the first time in her career on Monday. Rybakina on sinking in the moment and what it means.
8: I'm shocked, to be honest. I have no words. I mean, what a tournament. I was coming here a little bit injured, not a little bit injured. Yeah. And yes, somehow day by day we were trying to find a way, you know, adapting to all the challenges every day I was waking up with. And yeah, it's just incredible. I can't believe still. It's, I mean, no words.
6: And Rybakina growing into a three-time major champion on growing her game into another major title.
8: I feel like experience with my team for a long time, people I know so well, I trust, and I don't know, just everything got together and... I don't know. We've been working a lot, and I'm just super happy. And the consistency I found is great, but I know that in women's tennis and just in tennis, everything changes so quick. And I'm super happy with the achievements, but I will try, of course, to push more and stay at the top as long as possible.
6: Rybakina, the second woman in the Open era to beat three multi-former major champions in a single U.S. Open, going through Naomi Osaka, Coco Gauff, and Sabalenka, joining Serena Williams in 1999. Sabalenka snapping a streak of two straight U.S. Open titles, was going for the three-peat on Saturday. 19 straight U.S. Open matches won entering this final, falling to 1-4 in her last five major final appearances after starting her career 3-1. SportsCenter All Night here on ESPN Radio, the ESPN app. Nick DeLucchi here with you. Over to baseball, just a couple weeks left in the regular season. Some wild card races heating up. The D-backs chasing an NL wild card spot. Rangers still alive in a down AL West. Put together a Texas-sized sixth inning.
9: Here's the pitch. Duran swings and lines one to center field. That's down for a base hit. Young will

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0: I don't see a whole lot of wins in there, Whit. So let's make the bold prediction, 0-17.
1: Yeah, tune in to Football Sunday, presented by Gusto, for a doubleheader. 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
1: Yeah, the nightcap Sunday Night Football in New Jersey. Cowboys and Giants. ESPN's Chris Canty played for both teams. Says Dallas needs to stop talking and start acting.
3: I don't remember the Dallas Cowboys with Dak Prescott and CeeDee Lamb and this current core of players being as boisterous as they are this season. And I don't have an issue with, you know, them being confident, but I have an issue with them saying, let's proclaim dominance. How about just go out and win the game? That's all that matters. Go 1-0 every single week. And I know that's boring, it's cliche, it's coach speak, but guess what? The best teams are methodical in terms of how they navigate the marathon that is the NFL regular season. And ultimately, at the end, they're in places that they want to be. It's been a long time since we could say the Cowboys were where they wanted to be at season's end.
1: Yeah, Canty on Unsportsmanlike, one of the more intriguing matchups between a pair of NFC East rivals. 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
3: Ended my career at 300 pounds, somewhat of an athlete. 2 years later, I was 320. I looked like a vanilla milkshake.
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2: 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Are you ready to take?
0: Number five.
3: Nick, quite a day in college football. We start with the biggest upset in the young season. Oklahoma State victorious. Dave Hunziker from Learfield.
4: One more snap and that will be the ballgame. Unbelievable. Snap.
3: Louisiana Tech's Jordan McCray makes it interesting against LSU with a pick six. Kyle Schauschberger with the call from Learfield.
5: Braylon Moore in that purple jersey will snap the football. Levitt looking left right away. Darts went over. Picked off. It's intercepted by Jordan McCray at the goal line. He's galloping across midfield. 45, 35. They're not going to get him. Jordan McCray all the way to the house. They pick six.
0: Number three.
3: Another INT to the house. This one from Texas A&M's Marco Jones on ESPN Radio.
6: Owens heels on the 40-yard line. He takes the snap in a crouch. Fakes a handoff. Looks to the near side. Hit as he throws. Ball is up. It's intercepted by the Aggies. There goes Marco Jones. Nobody's going to get him. The 10, the 5. Touchdown, Texas A&M. He spikes the ball in celebration. TJ Searcy deflected it. And there are 11 players at the goal. A 62-yard big man interception return to the house.
0: Number two.
3: Texas couldn't be stopped in the fourth. The rip a win away from number one Ohio State. Craig Way from Learfield with the final call.
7: Shotgun snap to Sayan. Back the throw. Flings it up. Downfield. The pass is knocked away. And in fact, intercepted by Grayson Littleton. What a way to end it. This Texas Longhorn team.
8: They held that man downfield.
7: 20 points down. To beat the top-ranked Ohio State Buckeyes. Final score, the Texas Longhorns 24. The Ohio State Buckeyes 23.
0: Number one.
3: Humphrey Grace of Kentucky with a short pick six against Alabama on the JMI Sports Network.
9: Keelan Russell in the gun. Brooks goes in motion to the far side. Play fake. Quick throw near side.
10: Get up into the air. 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
9: Humphrey
10: down.
9: Grace swatted it up. Rigged it. Fell into the end zone. What a way to start the game for the Kentucky defense.
1: It's about as exciting as it got in Lexington for those home fans. Little defensive flavor to our Saturday top sound. Couple of defensive scores. Strong bounce back for Bama in that win over Kentucky. LSU waking up after a slow start as well. Going to need to get that offense in gear for next week's Kiffin Bowl in Oxford. That should be a really fun one. Nick DeLuca here with you. SportsCenter all night. We'll go back to baseball. Yankees and Mets in the Bronx. Empire State Building. Orange and blue.
11: The 2-0. Swing and a high fly ball. Deep right field. This one is out of here. Grand slam, Francisco Lindor. 11-2 Mets at Yankee Stadium.
1: Keith Radd on the call, 880 ESPN New York. Lindor with his 24th career multi-homer game as a shortstop, tying Ernie Banks for the second most in Major League history. The Mets win it 12-2, their 10-run win tied for the largest against the Yankees in the series history. Struggles continue for Gerrit Cole. He has allowed 7 home runs in his last two starts, the most of any two-start span in his career, loss snapping a Yankees 6-game home winning streak. The Marlins taking on the Dodgers. LA on the road trying to extend their 8-game winning streak. Otto Lopez had other ideas.
12: 2-0. Line shot right field, base hit.

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2: 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And should we just say it right now? 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
11: 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Sayan looking all over after he receives the snap, throws in the end zone. Caught by Jeremiah Smith for a touchdown and a 19-yard pass play.
10: The Ducks can't quack the code in Stillwater.
12: Snap, knee, that will do it. 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
13: From the 35, Mateer bouncing in the pocket, grabbed and sacked. And that's going to do it. Nate Marshall gets the walk-off sack.
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16: 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Nick DeLuca here with you. Second Saturday in September, and it was a good one. If you had a wedding to attend today, hopefully there were some TVs nearby. Lots of action around Major League Baseball. We'll get you ready for our first NFL Sunday of the season, but I have to start recapping a wild week two Saturday of college football. Kick it off with the game of the day in Austin. Ohio State, Texas, 1-4 in the country. Big Ten, SEC, Texas came in as a 1.5-point favorite. It's the 14th time since 1978. The number one team in the country has been an underdog in a regular season game. Longhorns, though, were shaky early. Fumble and INT on the first two drives, leading to 10 Ohio State points. Second quarter, Julian Sayan, Jeremiah Smith, six more.
11: 14 seconds left. Smith and Ennis, wide left. Robertson, McCune, wide right. Bo Jackson in the backfield next to Julian Sand. Buckeyes at the Texas 19. Sand looking all over after your

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1: Normally this type of year, we're just speculating on what the Hard Knocks is going to be heading into the new season.
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1: 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Seattle Seahawks, the champs, are going to be on Hard Knocks this year.
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5: Texas takes down Ohio State in a top five stunner, erasing a 20-point deficit in the second half. Oregon upset at Oklahoma State. Michigan picks up a big win over OU. Elena Rybakina, the U.S. Open champ in Queens, and we get you set for the start of the NFL season. Talking some of the big Saturday finals, everything is bigger in Texas. What a comeback for the Longhorns taking down Ohio State. Was it more Texas or the Buckeyes' collapse in the second half? ESPN senior college football writer Jake Trotter putting the blame on Ohio State.
6: It's one of the more epic losses in Ohio State history. So, just a total collapse from the Buckeyes. And you have to wonder, like, can they bounce back from this? Because this was getting ready to be, you know, the biggest non-conference win of anybody in the FBS. And now they got to go back home and figure some things out, because they still got to go to Indiana. They still got to go to USC. They still got Oregon. Although I don't know about that game right now, because the Ducks had a pretty rough loss too. So, yeah, it was pretty crazy, and just a wild atmosphere in the fourth quarter in Austin, Texas.
5: Yeah, and what a comeback for Texas. So resilient after falling behind big through three quarters. Trotter says the Longhorns came up clutch down the stretch.
6: I think Ohio State just ran out of gas, and the defense was on the field basically nonstop in the fourth quarter, and you saw it at the end. They just could not muster the energy to get a stop. So, you could feel the momentum shifting late in the third quarter. And then by the time, it was 23-17, you just felt like Texas was going to somehow win the game because they were making all the plays and Ohio State wasn't making any.
5: Yeah, see if that is a big-time springboard win for Texas and how Ohio State responds with a difficult schedule on the horizon. Earlier final that was a little surprising, Michigan responding to take down OU at the Big House. Our ESPN radio team, Mark Kestisher and Kelly Stauffer, recapping a big day for Big Blue.
7: Nick, thank you very much. After all the consternation and controversy of Michigan's last-second win over Western Michigan, Kelly Stauffer, they take down number 11, Oklahoma. You had it diagnosed in the middle of the week. I'm sure the Michigan coaches felt the same way. Bryce Underwood actually had one more run than pass attempt. 18 runs, 17 pass attempts, and the Michigan defense was terrific to take down the Sooners.
8: Michigan offensively had 263 total yards, and Underwood accounted for 198 of them. And also, hats off to Jason Beck, the offensive coordinator. I think Jason Beck totally missed

0: Missed it last week, pertaining to how to handle Bryce Underwood and what he's capable of doing at this point. Had him in situations he's not prepared for. Reading defenses, going through progressions. Give him an either or, one side or the other. It's there, take it, if not, run it. And then saddle him up in the run game and get something done. And oh, by the way, we play really good defense, and it was really, really impressive complimentary football today out of Michigan.
1: Yeah, and look, Oklahoma's known for its great defense, and deservedly so over the last few years under Brent Venables. But the Michigan D today, and John Mateer had turned around, did not have a great first half. I think you had given me the stat. He was 9 for 9 at some point in the second half. Jair Hill, on a bad decision by Mateer, came up with the INT that set up the go-ahead score.
0: Mateer was 9 for 9.

0: And I don't have an issue with, you know, them being confident, but I have an issue with them saying, let's proclaim dominance. How about just go out and win the game? That's all that matters. Go 1-0 every single week. And I know that's boring. It's cliche. It's coach speak. But guess what? The best teams are methodical in terms of how they navigate the marathon that is the NFL regular season. And ultimately, at the end, they're in places that they want to be. It's been a long time since we could say the Cowboys were where they wanted to be at season's end.
1: Yeah, Canty on unsportsmanlike, one of the more intriguing matchups between a pair of NFC East rivals. Up next, volume up for our top sound from Saturday. This is SportsCenter All Night here on ESPN Radio.
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6: Number 5.
9: Nick, quite a day in college football. We start with the biggest upset in the young season. Oklahoma State victorious. Dave Hunsicker from Learfield.
10: One more snap and that will be the ball game. Unbelievable. Snap.
9: Louisiana Tech's Jordan McCray makes it interesting against LSU with a pick six. Kyle Schauschberger with the call from Learfield.
11: Braylon Moore in that purple jersey will snap the football. Levitt looking left right away. Darts went over. Picked off. It's intercepted by Jordan McCray at the goal line. He's galloping across midfield. 45, 35. They're not going to get him. Jordan McCray all the way to the house. They pick six.
6: Number 3.
9: Another INT to the house. This one from Texas A&M's Marco Jones on ESPN Radio.
12: Owens heels on the 40-yard line. He takes the snap in a crouch. Fakes a handoff. Looks to the near side. Hit as he throws. Ball is up. It's intercepted by the Aggies. There goes Marco Jones. Nobody's going to get him. The 10, the 5. Touchdown, Texas A&M. He spikes the ball in celebration. TJ Searcy deflected it. And there are 11 players at the goal. Celebration, a 62-yard big man interception return to the house.
6: Number 2.
9: Texas couldn't be stopped in the fourth to rip a win away from number 1 Ohio State. Craig Way from Learfield with the final call.
13: Shotgun snap to Sayan, back the throw, flings it up, downfield. The pass is knocked away, and in fact, intercepted by Grayson Littleton. What a way to end it. This Texas Longhorn team.
14: They held the man downfield.
13: 20 points down.
14: That is the point.
13: To any top-ranked Ohio State Buckeyes. Final score, the Texas Longhorns 24. The Ohio State Buckeyes 23.
6: Number 1.
9: Humphrey Grace of Kentucky with a short pick six against Alabama on the JMI Sports Network.
15: Elon Russell in the gun. Brooks goes in motion to the far side. Play fake. Quick throw near side. Back up into the end.
16: 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Touchdown.

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5: 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Nick DeLuca here with you. More than just college football on Saturday. Crowned a champion at the U.S. Open in Queens. The top two players in the world on the women's side of the bracket, Aryna Sabalenka and Elena Rybakina. Fitting it went to a third set, but Rybakina meeting the moment.
6: Elena Rybakina is the new world number one and the new U.S. Open champion. First Wimbledon, then the Australian this year, and now a U.S. Open champion for the first time.
5: That call coming from ESPN. Rybakina claiming her third career major title, Wimbledon and the Australian Open, the other two, becomes the first U.S. Open champion in the Open era to win three setters in the quarters, semis, and the final. Will be the world number one for the first time in her career on Monday. Rybakina on sinking in the moment and what it means.
7: I'm shocked, to be honest. I have no words. I mean, what a tournament. I was coming here a little bit injured, not a little bit injured. Yeah. And yes, somehow day by day we were trying to find a way, you know, adapting to all the challenges every day I was waking up with. And yeah, it's just incredible. I can't believe still. It's, I mean, no words.
5: And Rybakina growing into a three-time major champion on growing her game into another major title.
7: I feel like experience with my team for a long time, people I know so well, I trust, and I don't know, just everything got together. And I don't know, we've been working a lot, and I'm just super happy. And the consistency I found is great, but I know that in women's tennis and just in tennis, everything changes so quick. And I'm super happy with the achievements, but I will try, of course, to push more and stay at the top as long as possible.
5: Rybakina, the second woman in the Open era to beat three multi-former major champions in a single U.S. Open, going through Naomi Osaka, Coco Gauff, and Sabalenka, joining Serena Williams in 1999. Sabalenka snapping a streak of two straight U.S. Open titles, was going for the three-peat on Saturday. 19 straight U.S. Open matches won entering this final, falling to 1-4 in her last five major final appearances after starting her career 3-1. SportsCenter All Night here on ESPN Radio, the ESPN app. Nick DeLuca here with you. Over to baseball, just a couple weeks left in the regular season. Some wild card races heating up. The D-backs chasing an NL wild card spot. Rangers still alive in a down AL West. Put together a Texas-sized sixth inning.
8: Here's the pitch. Duran swings and lines one to center field. That's

0: Down for a base hit. Young will score. Nimmo headed to the plate. The throw in is cut off, and it's 6-1 Texas. Two-run single for Ezekiel Duran, and the Rangers have plated six runs here in the top of the fifth inning.
1: That call from right here on ESPN Radio. The Rangers scoring six in the fifth, their most in an inning since June 19th, snapping a three-game losing streak to improve to just two games back of the Astros for first in the AL West. 6-2, your final over Arizona. The Braves and the Phillies, top two teams in the NL East, but the Brave bats helping them pull away.
2: 2-2 pitch, and a high drive, deep right center field, to the wall, and off the base of the wall. Drake Baldwin into second base, a two RBI double, as he just rocked it into the gap. 7-1 Braves in the fourth inning.
1: 680 the fan, all Braves in Atlanta, 12-2 the final. Braves scoring eight runs in the fourth inning, tying for most in a frame this season. Ronald Acuna Jr., how about 3-for-3 with a homer, drove in a pair, is hitting .364 in September. Braves leading the Phillies by six games now in the NL East, have a 99% chance to win the division, according to ESPN Analytics. Padres and Giants in San Francisco. Fernando Tatis hunting bleachers.
3: And here it comes. Swing, and there's a shot. That's headed for Berkeley. Way, way back and high up into the bleachers. It is 6-3. San Diego. Man. Tape measure home run for Fernando Tatis Jr. His 21st home run of the year.
1: KNBR on the call. Tatis going deep. Jackson Merrill with another homer as well. He is the fourth different player in Padres franchise history with 25 homers and 25 steals in a season. Joining Tatis Jr., Will Myers, and Reggie Sanders, Padres win their sixth straight longest active winning streak in the majors. Be sure to tune in for baseball action tonight as the Giants host the Padres, wrapping up their series on Sunday Night Baseball. Coverage beginning 7 p.m. Eastern on ESPN Radio and the ESPN app. Two division leaders in Tampa, the Rays trying to keep their distance from the Yankees. They get a win 3-2 over Houston. Nick Madrigal, RBI sac fly in the victory. Ian Seymour was outstanding. Six innings, two earned 10 strikeouts to tie for his second most in a game in his career. The Rays improving to an American League best 49-25 at home this season, on pace for their third highest home win percentage in franchise history. Up next, our half hour headlines and latest from around the NFL. 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
2: Texas takes down Ohio State in a top five stunner, erasing a 20-point deficit in the second half. Oregon upset at Oklahoma State. Michigan picks up a big win over OU. Elena Rybakina, the U.S. Open champ in Queens, and we get you set for the start of the NFL season. Talking some of the big Saturday finals, everything is bigger in Texas. What a comeback for the Longhorns taking down Ohio State. Was it more Texas or the Buckeyes' collapse in the second half? ESPN senior college football writer Jake Trotter putting the blame on Ohio State.
3: It's one of the more epic losses in Ohio State history. So, just a total collapse from the Buckeyes. And you have to wonder, like, can they bounce back from this? Because this was getting ready to be, you know, the biggest non-conference win of anybody in the FBS. And now they got to go back home and figure some things out, because they still got to go to Indiana. They still got to go to USC. They still got Oregon. Although I don't know about that game right now, because the Ducks had a pretty rough loss too. So, yeah, it was pretty crazy, and just a wild atmosphere in the fourth quarter in Austin, Texas.
2: Yeah, and what a comeback for Texas. So resilient after falling behind big through three quarters. Trotter says the Longhorns came up clutch down the stretch.
3: I think Ohio State just ran out of gas, and the defense was on the field basically nonstop in the fourth quarter, and you saw it at the end. They just could not muster the energy to get a stop. So, it was, you could feel the momentum shifting late in the third quarter. And then by the time, it was 23-17, you just felt like Texas was going to somehow win the game because they were making all the plays and Ohio State wasn't making any.
2: Yeah, see if that is a big-time springboard win for Texas and how Ohio State responds with a difficult schedule on the horizon. Earlier final that was a little surprising, Michigan responding to take down OU at the Big House. Our ESPN Radio team, Mark Kestisher and Kelly Stauffer, recapping a big day for Big Blue.
4: Nick, thank you very much. After all the consternation and controversy of Michigan's last-second win over Western Michigan, Kelly Stauffer, they take down number 11, Oklahoma. You had it diagnosed in the middle of the week. I'm sure the Michigan coaches felt the same way. Bryce Underwood actually had one more run than pass attempt. 18 runs, 17 pass attempts, and the Michigan defense was terrific to take down the Sooners.
5: Michigan offensively had 263 total yards, and Underwood accounted for 198 of them. And also, hats off to Jason Beck, the offensive coordinator. I think Jason Beck totally missed it last week pertaining to how to handle Bryce Underwood and what he's capable of doing at this point. Had him in situations he's not prepared for. Reading defenses, going through progressions. Give him an either or, one side or the other. It's there, take it, if not, run it. And then saddle him up in the run game and get something done. And oh, by the way, we play really good defense. And it was really, really impressive complimentary football today out of Michigan.
4: Yeah, and look, Oklahoma's known for its great defense, and deservedly so over the last few years under Brent Venables. But the Michigan D today, and John Mateer had turned around, did not have a great first half. I think you'd given me the stat. He was 9-for-9 at some point in the second half. Jair Hill, on a bad decision by Mateer, came up with the INT that set up the go-ahead score.
5: Mateer was 9-for-9 in the second half until he went 0-for-6, including that interception. And that was the difference. And Kyle Whittingham has been around the block enough to know, he said it earlier this week, if we don't win the turnover takeaway, we're not winning this game. And I think they were +2 in that department the last time I looked.
4: Oklahoma, really good team, but a loss on the road, and in 2 weeks, how about this back-to-back? At number two, Georgia, and then home for Texas. Michigan's got a tough close later this season, but they're 2-0. Michigan 17, Oklahoma 10, the final from the Big House in Ann Arbor. For Kelly Stauffer,

0: I'm Mark Kestisher right here on the exclusive home of the College Football Playoff, ESPN Radio, and the ESPN app. Let's go back to Nick DeLuca in the studio.
1: Yeah, thanks so much, Kesty, and a big win for Michigan to find some momentum after the struggles in week one. ESPN's Heather Dinich calling it a pretty ugly afternoon in Ann Arbor.
2: This was an ugly game. Let's just start there.

0: marathon that is the NFL regular season. And ultimately, at the end, they're in places that they want to be. It's been a long time since we could say the Cowboys were where they wanted to be at season's end.
1: Yeah, Canty on Unsportsmanlike, one of the more intriguing matchups between a pair of NFC East rivals. 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
0: I ended my career at 300 pounds, somewhat of an athlete. 2 years later, I was 320. I looked like a vanilla milkshake.
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4: 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Are you ready to take?
2: Number five.
5: Nick, quite a day in college football. We start with the biggest upset in the young season. Oklahoma State victorious. Dave Hunsicker from Learfield.
6: One more snap and that will be the ball game. Unbelievable. Snap.
5: Louisiana Tech's Jordan McCray makes it interesting against LSU with a pick six. Kyle Schauschberger with the call from Learfield.
7: Braylon Moore in that purple jersey will snap the football. Levitt looking left right away. Darts went over. Picked off. It's intercepted by Jordan McCray at the goal line. He's galloping across midfield. 45, 35. They're not going to get him. Jordan McCray all the way to the house. A pick six.
2: Number three.
5: Another INT to the house. This one from Texas A&M's Marco Jones on ESPN Radio.
8: Owens heels on the 40-yard line. He takes the snap in a crouch. Fakes a handoff. Looks to the near side. Hit as he throws. Ball is up. It's intercepted by the Aggies. There goes Marco Jones. Nobody's going to get him. The 10, the 5. Touchdown, Texas A&M. He spikes the ball in celebration. TJ Searcy deflected it. And there are 11 players at the goal. Celebration. A 62-yard big man interception return to the house.
2: Number two.
5: Texas couldn't be stopped in the fourth. The rip a win away from number one Ohio State. Greg Way from Learfield with the final call.
9: Shotgun snap to Sayan. Back the throw. Flings it up. Downfield. The pass is knocked away. And in fact, intercepted by Grayson Littleton. What a way to end it. Texas Longhorn team.
10: The Hillman man downfield.
9: 20 points down.
10: That is the final.
9: To beat the top-ranked Ohio State Buckeyes. Final score. The Texas Longhorns 24. The Ohio State Buckeyes 23.
2: Number one.
5: Humphrey Grace of Kentucky with a short pick six against Alabama on the JMI Sports Network.
11: Elon Russell in the gun. Brooks goes in motion to the far side. Play fake. Quick throw near side. Back up into the air.
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3: About as exciting as it got in Lexington for those home fans. Little defensive flavor to our Saturday top sound. Couple of defensive scores. Strong bounce back for Bama in that win over Kentucky. LSU waking up after a slow start as well. Going to need to get that offense in gear for next week's Kiffin Bowl in Oxford. That should be a really fun one. Nick DeLuca

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11: 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And his son, Neil, I think is going to be heavily involved in day-to-day operations on the team. And I think that ownership being involved, not in the minutia of football, but in how football operations work, I think can be a really good thing. 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
14: So again, I say, what's your option? Go with a journeyman quarterback and then draft a quarterback when your record's not going to be bad enough to be a high pick unless you give up assets. You're going down a whole different road if you don't have them. So I think you have to bite the bullet. It's $110 million in new money to go along with the $40 guaranteed, so $150 guaranteed. I get it. It's a lot of money, but I absolutely think it was the right thing to do.
15: I agree. I was playing a little bit of devil's advocate there to try it. Ultimately, I do think it is the right decision. I think they also understood Baker Mayfield's shown you across multiple stops. Look at the Browns to the playoffs. Yeah, we've seen how difficult.

0: great things out of him. And they really went out and vamped up that defensive line, brought in Downs there in the secondary. So I'm looking forward to watching them this year. I think they're going to be really good. And my wife gets on me. She's like, you said every year. And I'm like, you know, this year I actually do feel that they've got all the pieces that it takes. It's just whether or not they can keep the focus on football and finish the season strong.
1: Boy, I think that's music to a lot of Cowboys fans' ears, considering all of your experience there. Zach, something I know you also have a lot of experience with, Icy Hot, over the years, I'm sure has been a big help. What can you tell us about what you got going on with them today?
0: Yeah, it's pretty cool. You know, there's a lot of college football traditions, and, you know, I would argue the push-ups at Notre Dame are up at the top of that list. So I got to partner with Icy Hot. We know the physical tax that some of those students – and those fans take on, especially after maybe a long tailgate session in the morning. So Icy Hot is going to reward those guys for doing the push-ups. They're going to be around campus all year doing different events and handing out different prizes. And then right before the last game of the season against SMU, they're going to have a push-up contest with a $1,000 grand prize for that. But it was cool. I got to go up on campus. I got to film a little something with Icy Hot. It'll be out on their socials in about a half hour, but got to meet some of the student athletes up there that did it with me and the Leprechaun and get back on campus. It was pretty cool. And for me, Mike, you know, we're no strangers to Icy Hot, playing on the offensive line. So it's cool to be involved with something that I've used and continue to use.
1: I was going to say, the big pump of Icy Hot in the training room is a lifesaver on most days
0: right before, lather it up.
1: Oh, just get it all in there, every nook and cranny. Awesome. Well, can't wait to see the acting debut on that then for Zach back on campus with the folks at Icy Hot. Zach, always great catching up, man. Enjoy this season. Enjoy the Icy Hot. We'll talk to you soon, brother.
2: Thanks, Zach.
0: I appreciate it. Thanks for having me.
2: I'm the guy who's got a little over 4 years to write his Hall of Fame speech.
1: How
2: great is that, knowing that you are going to be a first ballot Hall of Famer and just writing your speech?
1: One of the most humble guys ever, so I'm sure he hasn't thought about it, but we will for him plenty.
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5: Amber and Ian, ESPN Radio, ESPN App, Sirius XM, and Channel 80, along with Mark Zeno. I'm Gabe Neitzel. In for the crew tonight. Couple of football games worth noting happening on this Thursday. First in college football, top 25 team in number 7 Miami. Well, they're taking care of business against Florida A&M at home. 49-0 at the half. Darian Mensah, just 14 of 15 for 252 yards and 3 touchdowns for Miami. Mark Fletcher Jr., 7 carries, 105 yards. He has a couple of touchdowns on the ground as Miami dominating Florida A&M. Meanwhile, we have reached the 2-minute warning in Melbourne as the Niners lead the Rams 10-7. Niners have the football, just picked up a first down after receiving a punt. Brock Purdy, 15 of 22, 134 yards, a touchdown and a pick in the first half. Rough first half for Matthew Stafford, 4 of 11, 65 yards, no touchdowns, and an interception. In fact, the brightest spot, believe it or not, for the Rams offensively has been Blake Corum. 6 carries for 42 yards compared to the 7 for 31 for Kyron Williams, although Kyron does have the lone touchdown for the Rams. So a rough offensive first half for the Rams. But they still find themselves in this game.
6: Yeah, and that's good for them. But I think that we're seeing here, again, you're not going to make any grand conclusions here, but I would tell you that as we have seen repeatedly, there is a slow start, particularly with these early games and the international thing on top of it. A lot of the international games tend to go under anyway, but when you start talking about the time travel, time zone travel, when this baby hits 88 miles an hour, you're going to see some serious, but yeah, we're
5: didn't realize the Rams took the DeLorean.
6: That probably would have been the quickest way to get there. Remember when Ivy comes back 1 minute later? I mean, it's pretty good stuff.
5: It happens pretty quickly.
6: It does.
5: We have reached the point of the program where our guy, Mark Zeno, he's a little fired up. He wants to get some stuff off his chest. It's time for a little Mark My Words.
4: Mount Zeno.
7: Stand back, everybody.
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7: Oh, God, it's going to blow.
4: This is Mark My Words with Mark Zeno.
6: All right. Look, I'm going to say this, and I want you to just take it in a vacuum, because this isn't about anything other than what is going to happen this particular weekend. But for years, I've seen the NFL dip their toe into the social cause waters and try to promote all these things. And I think they're all fine and good, and I'm not denigrating any of those. But you know what, NFL? Tomorrow marks 25 years of 9/11. How about we start showing a little bit of remembrance for that? Because this is an NFL that has dipped again, has gotten into the social cause thing. They've made millions off of the military over the course of the last 25 years, mm-hmm. Okay? Millions in sponsorship dollars, millions in ad revenue, millions in everything off of their partners with the military in so many different ways that they line their pockets with. Why? Because the NFL doesn't do anything that doesn't line their pockets. And I'm okay with that. Hey, I'm a capitalist. This is America. Make as much money as you want. But when we sit here this weekend, because tomorrow is the 25th anniversary, why don't we start putting some sayings in the back of the end zones that remind us and remember what 25 years ago was about? That 9/11 happened. Why don't we start memorializing that? Because it deserves it. We are at a point in time right now where we cannot underscore what the last quarter century has done to America.

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0: Michigan's a really talented football team. We know that. And we're going to see a lot more talented teams as well as the season goes on. And so I know our guys, what they're made of. Don't question that whatsoever. We got to improve, find out the ways that we can do a better job as a staff and help them be better when it matters the most. And, and again, got to do everything we can to, again, put this game behind us, learn from it, grow from it, get better from it, and get ready for, a 10-win New Mexico team that's coming in to Norman next week.
1: Yeah, Michigan, a 5.5-point underdog in this game, making it just the fourth time this century that Michigan has been a home underdog to a non-conference opponent, but they find a way to win. Michigan head coach Kyle Whittingham vocal about needing improvement from Bryce Underwood this week, following up on that post game.
2: Coach, you talk about Bryce's improvement from last week and the comments that you made earlier in the week about, the job not necessarily.
3: I never made those comments. I was asked if his job was infinitely and etched in stone. Whose job is ever etched in stone? So that was my answer. I never brought that up or alluded to that. Are you guys, you guys all guaranteed jobs? I don't. And I don't know anyone in football that does. So I don't agree that I open that can of worms. And Bryce is our quarterback, and that's where we are right now.
1: Underwood is the Michigan quarterback. Wolverines, I guess we can call it questionable 2-0, but 2-0 nonetheless after a big win over OU. Coming up, we crown a women's champion in Queens and some of the best from Saturday in baseball. This is SportsCenter All Night here on ESPN Radio.
4: 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Tatis Jr. and the San Diego Padres continue to fight for a wildcard berth when they travel to San Francisco to face the Giants. 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
11: There's a lot of different things that the NFL is trying to do. Games, every day of the week. Now we're going to Australia. We're going to the four corners. Is it the four corners of the earth?
12: Checking.
11: Just want to make sure.
12: I believe that's the saying.
11: Okay. Yeah. Didn't know how many quarters there are.
12: And I checked.
11: Corners.
13: There are no corners.
11: There are no corners.
13: On the earth.
11: Yeah. Unless you're a flat earther.
12: Unless you're a globist, then there's no corners, but...
11: Didn't one of the astronauts send a picture just to say, if you're a flat earther, this should change all of that? I never understood that with flat earthers. Like, what happens when you get to the end of the earth?
14: Remember we had this discussion? What is the town that's on the edge?
11: Yeah.
12: We are about to get just
11: I know.
12: A deluge of stay-in-your-lane
11: content
12: right now.
11: I know. I stay in

0: 2-1 Braves in the fourth inning.
1: 680 the Fan, all Braves in Atlanta, 12-2 the final. Braves scoring 8 runs in the fourth inning, tying for most in a frame this season. Ronald Acuña Jr., how about 3-for-3 with a homer, drove in a pair, is hitting .364 in September. Braves leading the Phillies by 6 games now in the NL East, have a 99% chance to win the division, according to ESPN Analytics. Padres and Giants in San Francisco. Fernando Tatis hunting bleachers.
2: And here it comes. Swing, and there's a shot. That's headed for Berkeley. Way, way back and high up into the bleachers. It is 6-3. San Diego. Man. Tape measure home run for Fernando Tatis Jr. His 21st home run of the year.
1: KNBR on the call. Tatis going deep. Jackson Merrill with another homer as well. He is the fourth different player in Padres franchise history with 25 homers and 25 steals in a season. Joining Tatis Jr., Will Myers, and Reggie Sanders, Padres win their 6th straight longest active winning streak in the majors. Be sure to tune in for baseball action tonight as the Giants host the Padres, wrapping up their series on Sunday Night Baseball. 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They get a win 3-2 over Houston. Nick Madrigal, RBI sac fly in the victory. Ian Seymour was outstanding. 6 innings, 2 earned, 10 strikeouts to tie for his second most in a game in his career. The Rays improving to an American League best 49-25 at home this season, on pace for their third highest home win percentage in franchise history. Up next, our half hour headlines and latest from around the NFL. 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

0: 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Doug's. It's Burger Paradise.
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4: Larry David is here, fresh off of that Game 4 victory for the New York Knicks. 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
6: Braden is 12 years old, just graduated fifth grade. And he's up in Linden. Braden joined us over on Cafe 104.1 this morning. And now he's joining us here live in the zone. Braden, good afternoon. Nice to talk to you again today.
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10: How good is that? 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
9: Number 5.
11: Nick, quite a day in college football. We start with the biggest upset in the young season. Oklahoma State victorious. Dave Hunziker from Learfield.
12: One more snap and that will be the ball game. Unbelievable. Snap, knee, that will do it. Quack, quack, and that is that. The Cowboys do their talking on the scoreboard with a 39-31 upset victory.
9: Number 4.
11: Louisiana Tech's Jordan McCray makes it interesting against LSU with a pick 6. Kyle Schauschberger with the call from Learfield.
12: Braylon Moore in that purple jersey will snap the football. Levitt looking left right away. Darts went over. Picked off. It's intercepted by Jordan McCray at the goal line. He's galloping across midfield. 45. 35. They're not going to get him. Jordan McCray all the way to the house. They pick 6.
9: Number 3.
11: Another INT to the house. This one from Texas A&M's Marco Jones on ESPN Radio.
13: Owens heels on the 40-yard line. He takes the snap in a crowd. Fakes a handoff. Looks to the near side. Hit as he throws.

0: 2.
1: Texas couldn't be stopped in the fourth. The Ripple win away from number one Ohio State. Greg Way from Learfield with final call.
2: Shotgun snap to Sayan. Back the throw. Flings it up. Downfield. The pass is knocked away. And in fact, intercepted by Grayson Littleton. What a way to end it. How about this Texas Longhorn team?
3: They held the man downfield.
2: 20 points down.
3: To
2: beat the top-ranked Ohio State Buckeyes. Final score, the Texas Longhorns 24. The Ohio State Buckeyes 23.
0: Number one.
1: Humphrey Grace of Kentucky with a short pick six against Alabama on the JMI Sports Network.
4: Elon Russell in the gun. Brooks goes in motion to the far side. Play fake. Quick throw near side. Back up into the end.
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6: About as exciting as it got in Lexington for those home fans. Little defensive flavor to our Saturday top sound. Couple of defensive scores. Strong bounce back for Bama in that win over Kentucky. LSU waking up after a slow start as well. Going to need to get that offense in gear for next week's Kiffin Bowl in Oxford. That should be a really fun one. Nick DeLucchi here with you. SportsCenter all night. We'll go back to baseball. Yankees and Mets in the Bronx. Empire State Building. Orange and blue.
7: The 2-0. Swing and a high fly ball. Deep right field. This one out of here. Grand slam, Francisco Lindor. 11-2 Mets at Yankee Stadium.
6: Keith Radd on the call, 880 ESPN New York. Lindor with his 24th career multi-homer game as a shortstop, tying Ernie Banks for the second most in Major League history. The Mets win it 12-2, their 10-run win tied for the largest against the Yankees in the series history. Struggles continue for Gerrit Cole. He has allowed 7 home runs in his last two starts, the most of any two-start span in his career, loss snapping a Yankees 6-game home winning streak. The Marlins taking on the Dodgers. LA on the road trying to extend their 8-game winning streak. Otto Lopez had other ideas.
8: 2-0. Line shot right field, base hit. Hernandez trots in to score from third. Conine to second, and the Marlins have the lead on an RBI single from Otto Lopez. 3-2 Miami in the second.
6: 104.3 WQAM on the call. The Dodgers' longest active Major League winning streak snapped at 8 games. Pete Fairbanks nailing down a save for Miami as his strong season continues. The Red Sox and the Royals. Willier Abreu with the big blow.
9: 2-2 pitch. Swinging a shot high into right center field. Back at the track. At the wall. Off the wall. Jasper scores. Adley rounds third. Willier holds at second. That's a 2-run double. Abreu delivers. And it's 3-1 Red Sox.
6: WEEI 93.7 FM on the call. Abreu with his 36th double of the season. It's tied with Brian Reynolds and Rafael Devers for the most in the majors. Ranger Suarez sharp in the win. 7 innings, 1 earned, 8 strikeouts, throwing a season-high 69 strikes. Red Sox now 18-9 against AL Central opponents this season. That's a wrap for us on SportsCenter all night. 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
7: Grayson Delgatti, the center, checks everybody out. Now sees Russell from the gun. With Hill to his left, play action to him, slant across the middle, catch made, touchdown Alabama. Rico Scott with the grab, and Alabama extends the lead to 20.
8: If you're Rico Scott, you got to go by Rico Suave Scott, right? That's got to be the nickname. That was Chris Stewart on the call for the Alabama Crimson Tide as they were down 17-13 against Kentucky and Will Stein. Who obviously the Oregon Ducks, Jordan Rhyne, they miss him in his play calling, and now he's the head coach over at Kentucky. They were looking good in the second half game, and it was 32-0 in the second half. The Alabama Crimson Tide rolled. Jordan Rhyne, Peter Burns, best week ever, always presented by Progressive Insurance. So Alabama shakes off that slow start. We talked about Texas and their comeback, Oregon getting surprised. But I thought maybe the story of the week, not A&M beating down Arizona State, not Tennessee beating down Georgia Tech. It was the Akron Zips. It was the Akron Zips. Remember this story? Okay, remember?
9: Remind me.
8: Okay, so Akron, and I believe their coach is Joe Moorhead, the former Mississippi State coach. He comes up with an idea like, hey, you know what? You're going to get to call an opening drive. Okay, we're going to have like an auction for NIL to call the opening drive of our home series or our home opener. Okay. So Nick Saban was asked. So this guy, Marty Wims II, ends up winning it. Okay. Akron, they did a whole deal. The athletic department, their athletic director calls this guy. He wins it. He gets to call the opening script. Okay. Here's what Nick Saban's advice was to him on game day.
10: I'm going to give you three tips. Number one, get the call in early. Don't get marbles in your mouth. You got to get the call in early. That's number one. Number two, stay ahead of the sticks. Run the ball. All the fans are going to want you to throw it. Run the ball. Number three, don't get cute.
11: The fans don't want me to run the ball, definitely.
10: I know, but run it. You won't get criticized
11: as much. All right, I'm listening.
10: And number three is don't get cute, but if you're going to get cute, throw a damn flea flicker. The fans will love it.
8: So, run the ball, don't pass it, but if you're going to do something crazy, go ahead and do a flea flicker. Well, let's go ahead and listen.
9: So, did he do a flea flicker?
8: Well, let's go ahead. This call courtesy of ESPN. What happened in that first drive?
12: Nice pocket, rushing three, safe completion over the middle of the conversion, but that ball came out afterwards. Marcel Williams, they tried to rip it away. Oh, no, is that the end of the drive? It is! Jason Berg, the referee, points in the Robert Morris direction.
9: So disappointing. That's not even fair. I feel like you should get a refund or something. Or at least a redo. Like, you can't just... He didn't get to call the full drive.
8: It's the question... You're right. It's almost like kind of playing golf and you get a rain check. Right, like you're like, listen, we played eight holes. We didn't get a chance to finish the entire round. Could I come back again and do it? And you know what? I'm going to call my shot right now, Jordan. I bet the athletic director in Akron's going to reach back out to this guy and go, hey, listen, for another $25,000 to the NIL budget, we're gonna let you re-rack it right now.
9: $25,000 feels pretty cheap for that.
8: Listen,
9: it's Akron.
8: It's accurate. We're trying to know. So they lose that fumble.
9: I bet he paid a

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10: Hello there, I'm Mark Robbins. How about that Week 2 Saturday in college football? Just when you thought top-ranked Ohio State's 23-3 lead against Texas was going to hold up, Arch Manning leads a fourth-quarter comeback, three touchdowns, and a stunning Longhorn win, 24-23. Texas head coach Steve Sarkisian saying his quarterback has matured from a year ago.
11: That's a guy who has some grit, some resilience, you know, that you can come back and fight through adversity and get on the other side of it in real time, in a short amount of time. And I don't know if he could have done that if it hadn't been for the adversity that he had to go through last year. So when you talk about just growth in a human being, that's the stuff as a coach that makes you proud when you watch players come into your program and grow and become men.
10: That's Texas head coach Steve Sarkisian. Meanwhile, in Stillwater, Oklahoma, the Oklahoma State Cowboys ending their 21-game FBS losing streak, stunning sixth-ranked Oregon.
12: Oregon, first and 10 from its own 45. Here's a toss. Hill drops it, picks it up, fumbles the football, and the Cowboys have recovered. James Williams has recovered at the Oregon 41-yard line with a minute 55 to play.
10: That call from Learfield, Oklahoma State knocks off Oregon 39-31. The Oklahoma Sooners, ranked 11th, beaten at the Big House. Michigan wins at 17-10. Second-ranked Georgia rocks Western Kentucky 70-20. Number 3, Notre Dame. 5th-ranked Indiana. 8th-ranked LSU. Number 9, Ole Miss. And 10th-ranked Texas A&M all get home wins.
9: Hey, it's Evan Cohen. Coming up Monday, we'll recap a jam-packed football weekend and look ahead to a huge AFC West.

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4: So let me clean up something that happened in Tahoe. 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Who did you seek advice from going into the Super Bowl that might surprise me?
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4: 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If it's not Diana Rossini.
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6: Brayden is 12 years old, just graduated fifth grade, and he's up in Linden. Brayden joined us over on Cafe 104.1 this morning, and now he's joining us here live in The Zone. Brayden, good afternoon. Nice to talk to you again today.
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8: Through ESPN. And once the season starts, I draft a good team every year. Like, I'm a really good drafter. I'm a bad in-season general manager. You have a Monday night game. They travel. Next thing I know, I miss waivers on Tuesday, Wednesday. I mean, I'm just a mess.
9: Can't you do like a chat, like a chat GPT, and just get like one of these AI agents? I mean, they're probably going to all take over the world here, in the next like year or two. So you might as well build like your own agent to where it could do the waiver wire for you. Because I would imagine you will know Are you playing in a league with other media professionals, or are you playing
8: It's all, it's all friends, yeah.
9: It's all friends, right? So, in theory, they can't dunk on you. You can't allow this to happen. Like you're any time on the waiver wire, I'd be like, all right, what did Jordan add? Because I would think that you would have all the info.
8: Yeah, but they know by now. It's been like 20 years, and I think I won once in 20 years that I'm a fraud. So they're just like, all right, he sucks. We don't have to worry about it.
9: You don't have like the last place embarrassment.
8: Oh, we do not. Although I do like those. I think it should be added. You know, the only thing I ever did that was like that got them like all ticked off, mm-hmm. when Odell Beckham Jr. was a rookie. Remember, he was injured and he didn't play all spring, all summer, missed the first four games. And somebody had dropped him. And so when he was on the waiver wire, he was about to come back. He was about to come back and finally play, and I was like, you know what? Let me just take him anyway.
9: Flyer.
8: Yeah, and then he went and had 1,300 yards in the final and 12 touchdowns in the final 12 games. So, they were all like, oh, he had an unfair advantage. He knew he had all this inside info. And, by the way, I still didn't win that year.
9: We will see the hardball experience. It starts in New York City, or I was going to say New Jersey, really. Take it on the Cowboys later tonight. And Odell will be back in New York. So looking forward to that. Although the
8: Full
9: Cowboys have won, 16 of the last 18. We'll talk a lot about that game coming up in the next hour or two. All right, James, it's time for normally

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8: Hello there, I'm Mark Robbins. In the song, it's "The Eyes of Texas Are Upon You." But could Texas Longhorn fans really believe their eyes as they saw the Longhorns rally for 3 fourth-quarter touchdowns to stun top-ranked Ohio State?
9: Shotgun snap to Sayin, back the throw, flings it up, downfield. The pass is knocked away, and in fact, intercepted by Grayson Littleton. What a way to end it! How about this Texas Longhorn team?
10: They come back man
9: from 20 points down to beat the top-ranked Ohio State Buckeyes.
8: 24-23 the final, that call from Learfield. The upset of the day on Saturday in Stillwater, Oklahoma. Oklahoma State knocking off number 6, Oregon, 39-31. Last year, the teams played. Ducks beat the Cowboys 69-3. That win snaps Oklahoma State's 21-game FBS losing streak. And while one Oklahoma school wins, another falls.
11: 17 seconds to go from the 35. Mateer bouncing in the pocket, grabbed and sacked. And that's going to do it. Nate Marshall gets the walk-off sack. And Michigan is going to get the win over number 11, Oklahoma.
8: Mark Kestershire right here on ESPN Radio with the call, 17-10 for the Wolverines. First Sunday now of the NFL season. Doubleheader for you on ESPN Radio beginning noon Eastern. Bears and the Panthers, that game coming from Carolina.
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1: Hello, Peter. I'm going to need you to go ahead and come in on Sunday, okay? Thanks.
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0: They're like, hey, man, we still made par. 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Joe Reinon, Peter Burns, Best Week Ever on ESPN Radio.
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12: The 2026 Noisy Waters Mural Festival has announced the winners and selected the three artists who will go on to create Bellingham's next permanent large-scale murals. Artists came from all over the country and Canada to compete in the festival. They were selected through public vote. The winning recipients will return to Bellingham to create these murals, unveiling spring and summer 2027. The festival was put on by Paper Whale, a nonprofit organization that transforms underutilized spaces in Bellingham, and we thank them for this good news.
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16: Third down and 7. Here is a quick throw by Hoover. Gets Charlie Becker. Becker right up the middle of the field. And he's going to out. Touchdown! Charlie Becker with an incredible run after the catch. Buck, he blew by the guy and then just ran away from him.
0: And Indiana runs away from another opponent. When are they going to play somebody with a pulse, Jordan? I'm not quite sure. As I say that, for the defending champs. Courtney Cronin joining us right here, right now. Best Week Ever host, ESPN Bears reporter. And Jordan, arguably the best, worst friend ever. Is that fair to say? Is that fair to say, Jordan?
17: Courtney, where'd you guys watch the game together last night, you and Peter?
0: Huh. Yeah.
18: You know, I came to Charlotte
6: I know it's Peter's hometown.
0: Yeah.
6: He was also pretty darn busy

0: Albert right now.
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5: Normally this type of year, we're just speculating on what the Hard Knocks is going to be heading into the new season.
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5: 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Seattle Seahawks, the champs, are going to be on Hard Knocks this year.
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8: Hello there. I'm Mark Robbins. Number one Ohio State at fourth-ranked Texas. It was a Saturday early season special for college football. And late in this one, the stunning result.
9: Manning under center to take the snap. Third and goal. Handoff. Diving for the goal line. Hollywood Smothers. Touchdown, Texas. Smothers over the top. And the Longhorns are an extra point away from taking their first lead of the night.
8: That call on Learfield. Smothers scores as Texas smothers Ohio State in the fourth quarter, 24-23, after trailing by 20. Talk about smothering. How about Oklahoma State upsetting sixth-ranked Oregon? 39-31, the final. Cowboys had lost their last 21 straight to FBS opponents. Michigan nearly lost last week at home to Western Michigan. Saturday, no need to check the clock against 11th-ranked Oklahoma.
10: Second down and goal inside the one-yard line. Marshall, the tailback, gets the call running left. Second effort into the end zone. Touchdown! Jordan Marshall takes it in from a yard out. Michigan breaks the tie with 7:53 to go here in the fourth quarter at the Big House.
8: Mark Kestisher on the call for ESPN Radio. As the Wolverines beat the Sooners 17-10. And we've got a first Sunday of the NFL season doubleheader for you here on ESPN Radio. Bears and Panthers from North Carolina coming up noon Eastern for the coverage. And then it's the Dolphins and the Raiders from Las Vegas. 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
12: Third down, goal to go from the 10 for LSU. 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Wide side of the field. 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Looking center of the end zone. This time finds Trey Daz Green on the S in LSU. Touchdown, Fighting Tigers. 10-yard strike. Levitt with his first touchdown pass.

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9: Good morning. I'm Joe Tian, along with Deanna Haraluk. Thanks for joining us for today's show.
10: All right, folks, probably one of our most read stories of this week, and certainly not without a few comments here and there about what the heck is going on with WTA. Yes, the fares did go up as of September 1st, but yes, it was a necessary change, as explained by Maureen McCarthy. She is the WTA's Communications and Government Relations Director. I think I got all that info in there. Maureen, always great to have you on the show. Thanks so much for joining us.
11: Nice to see you, Deanna.
10: Absolutely. You as well. And the fare increase, that's kind of been a long time coming down the line. It's just, you know, part of the unfortunate circumstances surrounding, you know, we want to make sure we can provide quality service, but we also need the funding to kind of do that, right?
11: That's exactly right. Yep.
10: Right on the money right there. I don't need to explain any further. Interview over. We're all set for the day. No, I'm kidding. But, you know, obviously it comes with a lot of backlash. We're kind of in an economic turmoil right now across the country. Anytime prices go up, folks have their own two cents to say about, well, why now? Why are we doing this now? So I'll leave you to answer that.
11: Sure, yeah. So it's difficult to raise fares. And one of the reasons that we haven't raised fares in almost 20 years is because we don't like it. We know it creates a hardship for people. But as you mentioned, you know, costs for everything have gone up. You know, costs we don't have any control over. Things like utilities, fuel, vehicles, labor, insurance, all of those things. And so, you know, there does come a point where even if you don't like it, you do have to bring your expenses and your operating revenues into balance. And if you don't, there is a chance that you won't be able to continue to offer the service, just like you said. And honestly, we don't like raising fares, but the thing that we avoid over everything always would be cutting service.
10: So say, you know, you caved into what Ryder said, don't raise the prices, don't raise the prices, and you kept them as they were. What impacts would that have on service, say, going into the next year?
11: I doubt that we would have been able to pivot soon enough to reduce service for next year. But essentially what you would see is, if you imagine a graph where you have expenses and revenues, you would see the gap continuing to grow almost to the point of becoming like the mouth of an alligator. Mm-hmm. And our board of directors was really clear, and they are, you know, want to be responsible to that. And you need to close the mouth of that alligator. And so though it wouldn't have likely have happened next year, you know, in the out years, maybe in 2008, maybe in 2009, one of the only levers we have to pull in order to close the mouth of that alligator or bring that expenses and revenues into balance would have been to start to reduce service.
10: Got it. So the fare increase, we're now talking, it's basically doubled, right? We've gone up from $1 to $2 for a regular fixed route

0: fare, and your monthly fare caps up now from $30 to $60. Will it cover that whole gap, or are there still issues or concerns with funding services beyond that point?
1: Well, it'll help to close the gap, and it probably won't be until next year until we can really evaluate how much it does close that gap. It's an important first step. Whether or not it'll be everything that we need is hard to say for sure.
0: Okay. Now, just to recap here real quick, WTA offers a lot of different options for folks to get around Whatcom County. In fact, I've heard so many times this week from somebody I think you just spoke with not too long ago about how much your paratransit service really helped them out in a pinch. And it's not the only story I've heard from one particular person. I'm hearing it around the building, around the county and whatnot. And it's led me to wonder, like, what does that fleet look like in order to keep these services alive?
1: Sure. Yeah. So we have about 58 paratransit vehicles. Wow. And many people don't know this, but it's essentially a federal law that wherever you operate fixed route service, you have to also offer paratransit service, with the idea being that regardless of your ability to travel on fixed route, you should have the exact same opportunities to travel. And I will tell you, it was so fun talking to Bill recently about his experience on paratransit. And, you know, I see this every day, and I always invite people. The next time you're at Hagen or at the pharmacy, you see one of those paratransit buses pull up, just stand aside and watch and see, you know, what that service means to people. Because you will see some inspiring acts of professionalism and kindness from drivers who operate that service every day.
0: Well, that's a great way to go ahead and put it. I myself have seen that happen at the Fred Meyer, the Hagen, even my own apartment complex. The paratransit buses come on in there and they help some of my, you know, my neighbors who have a little bit of an issue with mobility get to and from wherever they need to go. And it's really awesome to see that they're still able to enjoy their lives and, you know, do whatever they need to do despite, you know, having a physical disability. It's awesome.
1: Absolutely. It's a part of the heart and soul of WTA.
0: 100%. Now, some of the confusion, there was a little bit of confusion with some of the ways that the fares are getting recalculated right now. In particular, some cards, discount cards and things like that for folks who rely on the transit a little bit more often. I'm talking gold cards, reduced fare cards, UMO gold cards, things mm-hmm. like that. Are you able to break that down a little bit just to clear up the air here?
1: Sure, for sure. So the biggest change, and this was a tough one for us and for everyone, was that we used to have a free fare card, it was called a gold card, for anyone 75 and older. Part of this fare change was to eliminate that gold card, or at least those terms. We now have a gold card that's really a reduced fare, and people who are qualified for that are anyone over 65, anyone who's eligible for paratransit, veterans, people who qualify based on a disability or income, and students. And essentially now what that gold card or reduced fare card gives you is the ability to pay half price. So in some ways you could say if you're on a reduced fare, you get to continue paying what people were paying up until September 1st.
0: That's true, especially if you're between 65 and 75 and you're holding out another decade. Well, good news, you still get to pay a buck to go ahead and utilize WTA.
1: That's right. It's a great deal.
0: That makes, and it kind of makes sense, too, the more you think about it, right? Because offering free rides does come at an expense to WTA, but having the reduced fare card expanded across more demographics, I think that might be the smarter way to go about it. Was that how you basically developed that idea?
1: It is. You know, we knew it would be a difficult change, but if there was something that we could provide that would, you know, lessen the burden, you know, that was, you're absolutely right. That was the idea behind that.
0: Fantastic. Now, about WTA in general, we actually recently did a daily news poll regarding folks' usage of WTA. Do you get on the bus? Do you hop on for special events? How often do you utilize it? And I don't know if it comes as too much of a surprise to you, but a good chunk of our listeners have never ridden a WTA bus or a paratransit vehicle before. So if you could destigmatize some of the reasons why folks should maybe consider using WTA for some reason or another.
1: This is one of my favorite questions, I will tell you. So I ride the bus every day, and yet probably the people in my life would line up like your survey. A lot of people don't. You know, we live in a place where it is very easy to drive. It's very inexpensive to drive. And so people, it's part of human nature, you know, they prioritize what is easy and inexpensive, and they prioritize their time alone, or excuse me, the time it takes to get places. And I would just say that riding the bus is my favorite part of my day. It's like protected time where I'm either walking through the neighborhood

0: And I might not know all the faces of people, but I know the people by their dogs. And when I get on the bus, you know, I have just some time to decompress coming or going to work. And, you know, it sort of goes without saying, it's less expensive. It's less stressful. If you're concerned about the impact on the environment, it gives you a nice boost from that standpoint. And, you know, our tagline is connecting people to the to opportunity. And I will just say, I feel that. I feel connected to opportunity. I feel connected to the community when I'm out there on the bus.
1: That's one way to learn a neighborhood as well. Having the bus take you to, fro, and whatever really helps, especially if you're new to the area, get
0: Absolutely.
1: Familiarized with wherever it is you're at. And it doesn't just speak for Wright-Whatcom County. This is true for public transit all across the globe. And I've looked into a lot of things recently where we're really good when it comes to public transit. A lot of states don't really prioritize it quite as much for one reason or another. So for folks here who may not have experienced that before, I think maybe that might be one of the reasons why there's a sort of lingering
0: Absolutely.
1: Silly stigma around it.
0: Absolutely. Yeah. I think people fear what they don't know. And it almost sounds silly to say that they don't know how or feel intimidated to get on the bus. But in fact, we find this is often true. Like, I don't know how to pay. I don't know how to tell the driver when I want to get off. And actually, if I could just share a wonderful new thing that we have that I think helps lower that barrier of payment, is that we have now what's called Tap to Pay, which you may have seen in other cities or even experienced in other cities, which means you do not need cash. You do not need our app to ride the bus. We have an app if you'd like to use that, but you can just take your debit card, your credit card, your Apple Wallet, whatever, and you can use that to pay your fare. And not only that, if you use that same fare payment, that same debit card or credit card or Apple Pay for all of your trips in a day or a month, you will enjoy the benefits of fare capping just like you would if you did have our app.
1: Isn't that fantastic? Now, that kind of stuff would have helped me out a decade ago when I was broke and trying to get around on public transit and I didn't have any cash on me. I'll never forget the one time I'm at the bus, it is raining, and I'm trying to get on. Do you take card? Yeah, we take card. Oh, no, a bus card, not your credit card, and just left me in the rain and went on off. This was not in Whatcom County, by the way. I would like to stress that.
0: Yeah,
1: I'm really, really relieved to hear that you're adding a little more options for folks to use a different type of payment to hop on the bus. Again, for $1 or $2, man, you cannot beat that. And also, hey, you might meet some fun strangers on the bus as well that could
0: Absolutely.
1: Become lifelong friends. That's kind of the fun of it, right?
0: It is the fun of it. And in fact, I have so many types of stories that I love to collect. My favorite are people who met their partner or spouse
1: yeah,
0: on the bus.
1: Naturally.
0: It happens.
1: It's going to happen anywhere. Come on. Why not happen on a bus and a WTA bus to boot? So if folks are listening to this conversation, they still say, well, I have a word or two I'd like to tell WTA. What's the best way for them to submit, comment, or get in touch with you folks directly?
0: Yeah, sure. We absolutely love to talk to people, whether they have things, you know, ideas or suggestion or even beefs with us. And the best way to start is probably customerservice@ridewta.com. And some friendly person there can help direct the question or comment or suggestion to the right person.
1: Fantastic. Maureen McCarthy with WTA. She is the Communications and Government Relations Director for the Whatcom Transportation Authority, not Transit Authority. Don't think I forgot. Maureen, thank you so much. Always a pleasure to have you in studio.
0: Thank you so much.
2: 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I'm Joe Tian, along with Deanna Haraluk.
1: Well, recently, the good folks in Whatcom County decided that a trail that is beloved by hikers and other outdoor recreationists needs a new name. Here to talk with me a little bit more about it is Rachel Vasek. She is the Executive Director of Whatcom Land Trust. Rachel, so glad to have you on this morning. Thanks for joining us here on the Morning News.
3: Thank you so much. I'm so happy to be here.
1: Absolutely. So this trail is over in the Canyon Lake Community Forest. Why did you decide that this trail needed a new name?
3: Yeah, what a great question. Since I joined the team at Whatcom Land Trust a couple of years ago, I've been making a point to learn as much as I can about the history of the mission for Whatcom Land Trust to conserve, restore, and care for wildlife habitat, waters and farmlands and forests in Whatcom County. And a lot of that learning has come from one of the founding board members of the Land Trust back in 1984. Rand Jack worked with a number of other local folks who were concerned about preserving farmland and open habitat, wild spaces. They formed the Land Trust. And

0: because I've had the opportunity to learn a lot of details about the legacy of some of these incredible conservation stories from RAND, it's become very clear to me that out of all the good work he has been part of, this is the most special place to him. And a couple of former county park staff members and I started talking 6 months ago about the idea of doing something to publicly honor the conservation legacy that he's created. And as soon as we started having that conversation, I knew that this trail to the old growth forest at Canyon Lake Community Forest was the absolute perfect spot to memorialize his name associated with conservation.
1: That's fantastic. And again, this is the main trail of Canyon Lake, not just an offshoot. This is the main one, 100%. So let's dive into that a little bit deeper. Why did you specifically feel this trail deserved to have his name all over it?
0: Well, back when he and the Land Trust were working on trying to protect Canyon Lake Community Forest, initially the focus was on the lake and the surrounding forest area. But the more folks learned about this particular area of forest, which they eventually learned was this extraordinary old growth forest comprised of trees at least 800 years old. And that became kind of the emblem of the importance of the conservation work. And from what RAND has shared with me personally and many others, this forest really is the most special place to him personally. And that's why the trail from the lake up to the community or up to the old growth forest, just made the most sense to bear his name.
1: Certainly. Now, it is a very high profile park, as has been, as you've mentioned clearly. But for those who might not be familiar where Canyon Lake is, they're like, well, wait a second, I've lived here my whole life, I've never heard of Canyon Lake. Where all is it located, and how would you encourage folks to go ahead and enjoy the trail and amenities?
0: Yeah, and honestly, that's where it gets a little bit tricky, because it is located up in the headwaters of the North Fork of the Nooksack River. But the main access road, which has historically provided vehicular access to the lake, which is the starting point in the trailhead, that road was damaged in washouts and has not yet been reopened. So folks can get there if they're willing to hike or bike in on the damaged road that doesn't support vehicle access, but that adds an extra 6 miles, and that makes it less accessible for folks. So I know our partners at Whatcom County Parks are working actively on trying to figure out a way to reopen vehicle access to the lake and this trail as well. But it does mean that since the washouts, folks haven't had as much access to it. So it's totally understandable that people might be thinking, wait, where is this? I haven't heard of it.
1: Well, that certainly makes sense. Yeah. Do you know, if you don't know the answer to this question, totally okay. But do you know where that road fix is, like on the priority list for the county? Is it up there somewhere, or what's going on?
0: It is a priority. And as I understand it, there are some holdups that are outside of the county's control. So I think I wish I had a better answer for you, but I know that they're working on it as best they can.
1: Hey, that's okay. That's a good enough answer for me as well. Now, there's a couple other things about Jack's legacy that I think are important for the public to know about, in terms of not just Canyon Lake, but he did play a huge part in conservation efforts in other parts of the county. What were some of the other things that folks might be a little bit, I suppose, more familiar with that is a little bit more accessible these days?
0: Yeah, really great question. You know, since 1984, when we were formed, we have worked to conserve over 28,000 acres and 18 lands that are protected parks. A number of those are in partnership with Whatcom County Parks. And I think some of the main ones that folks might be familiar with are the Stimson Family Nature Reserve, the Point Whitehorn Marine Reserve, the Lily Point out at Point Roberts. There's so many more. Galbraith Mountain, Lake Whatcom Park, I could go on, but a number of really extraordinary lands that are protected for habitat values, conservation, and community.

0: community benefit into perpetuity.
1: That's fantastic. Yeah, that's those are a lot of names that I parks that I go ahead and frequent all the time. So it just makes sense that his legacy is well beyond expanded, not just within one little part of the county, but all across the board. What would you suggest to folks who, you know, might want to go down a similar path that he did, wants to get into environmental conservation? What are some good first steps to sort of follow along in his footsteps?
0: I think there's so many great ways to get involved in the community. One of the amazing things about the place that we live, work, and play is just incredible outdoor conservation and restoration. And I think, you know, volunteering to join us or one of the other organizations that host the sort of popular, typical Saturday work parties to come out and plant some trees and do restoration, or come to an event and learn more about conservation work that we do on farmlands and forests and areas of important habitat. You know, there's other ways to be involved as leaders in the organization beyond volunteering or being a donor and serving on a board for a local organization that does work like this is a really important way for folks to contribute as well.
1: Excellent. Any upcoming events you'd like to highlight for that folks would be more than welcome to attend here?
0: Yeah, our Saturday work party season is kicking off in October. Please check our website. Come volunteer at a work party if that's something folks are interested in doing. We're also hosting a board open house to invite people in the community interested in learning more about being a board member, and that's in early October. And again, all those details are on our website.
1: And that website is WhatcomLandTrust.org. We'll also have a link to that underneath this podcast episode on our website at MyBellinghamNow.com. Rachel Vasek is the executive director of Whatcom Land Trust, talking about Rand Jack's legacy and why a whole trail has gotten named after him. Rachel, thank you so much for taking the time to chat today. Super excited to see Mr. Jack's legacy being honored in a very permanent way.
0: Thank you so much. Really appreciate your time.
2: 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I'm Joe Tien.
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4: Mm-hmm. Lamar Jackson? Hey, you can always put Dak Prescott in there because the quarterback of the Dallas Cowboys is always going to have that pressure. But you talk about winning in the playoffs, Dak has that question as well, too. Any other names that I should throw in to that
5: Burrow?
4: Mix? Interesting. Okay.
5: I mean,
4: because we don't traditionally have that who has not lived up to the hype conversations about Burrow, but
5: right,
4: you put him into that
5: Patrick
4: list
5: Mahomes.
4: Now.
5: I guess he's not on that list, but because he did get over the Patrick Mahomes hump at one point, right?
4: Yeah.
5: But to me, it's got to be Josh Allen. He's the guy that we expect, right? I know Lamar as well, but they have a first-year coach. Josh Allen, at some point, has got to make a Super Bowl, at least, right? He's that guy. Like, we all look at him. There's a lot of people say he's the best quarterback in football right now. And if you're the best quarterback in football, you got to make a Super Bowl. You got to. And Lamar, too. But I just think, just because they're in the first year, this year specifically, more pressure on Josh Allen than Lamar.
4: Who would Jordan Rhinon, filling in for Courtney Cronin today on Best Week Ever, who would be more of a legend for their own team? Jalen Brunson and what he did with the Knicks in 5? Or Josh Allen if he's able to bring the city of Buffalo a Super Bowl? I think they're very similar paths right now, right? Teams that have had success that all of a sudden, you know, just went into the doldrums for so long, and then sure enough, that if Josh Allen could get them to the promised land, it's kind of like the Spider-Man meme of these two teams, right?
5: I would almost say Josh Allen because, like, that's a small town. He would just be – they've been through such misery with the 4 straight Super Bowls.
4: Crazy.
5: Never winning one in the history of the franchise, right? Whoever it is that gets them over that hump eventually, you are a legend forever.
4: Again, Jalen Brunson is going to be hosting Saturday Night Live. You could see Josh Allen doing it if he's able to lead the Bills to a Super Bowl. Speaking of Super Bowl and the hype, I want you to listen to what Lamar Jackson

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7: Hello there. I'm Mark Robbins. What a second Saturday of the college football season we had, highlighted by number 4 Texas coming back from 20 points down in the final quarter to stun top-ranked Ohio State 24-23. It may have been a crazy ending, but Texas head coach Steve Sarkisian says he hopes his team understands what happened and how they need to make it happen again.
8: This isn't going to be the first time that adversity is going to strike this season, and hopefully this serves as a lesson that we can come back from a lot. And the way you come back is focus on the next play. The way you come back is sticking together as a team. The way you come back is playing complementary football. The way you come back is having the right type of energy. So with that, I think that's what it can do for us.
7: That's Texas head coach Steve Sarkisian. Besides that one, how about Oklahoma State upsetting number 6 Oregon 39-31? 11th-ranked Oklahoma falls to Michigan in the Big House 17-10. Those might have been surprising. But it wasn't a shock to see second-ranked Georgia rock Western Kentucky 70-20. And then there's number 3 Notre Dame, 5th-ranked Indiana, 8th-ranked LSU, and number 9 Ole Miss, along with 10th-ranked Texas A&M, all picking up home victories. Sunday number 1 for the NFL season today, and NFL Network's Ian Rappaport says Bears wide out. Rome Odunze, listed as questionable with a calf injury, is expected to play Sunday against the Panthers. By the way, that's the first of our ESPN Radio doubleheader, noon from Charlotte.
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10: Falcons down to their third quarterback for the season opener, pushing Cooper Rush into the starting role.
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12: Jordan Rondon, Peter Burns, best week ever on ESPN Radio. It's kind of like Christmas morning. I remember this when I used to play a lot of fantasy football. You just couldn't wait. Like, this is the one. You'd already done the work. You set your lineup. You looked at it like 15 different times. I wonder how many leagues have somebody starting Cooper Rush. What do you think?
13: No.
12: 2%? James, well, I'm sure you can find that, like, on the ESPN fantasy football. Like, how many? Maybe it's like a 3-quarterback league
13: people,
12: or something
13: like
12: that.
13: Yeah, people do the 2-quarterback leagues. Like, so then if you're 12 or 14 teams, you're starting 24 or 28 quarterbacks out of the 32. Even then, is he one of the 24 or 28 quarterbacks you even start?

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1: Hello there. I'm Mark Robbins. The second Saturday of the college football season provided a whole lot of excitement, like in Austin, Texas, as fourth-ranked Texas, the Longhorns, scoring three fourth-quarter touchdowns to rally and stun number one Ohio State. Buckeyes head coach Ryan Day says it's back to the drawing board.
2: It can come down to one play, and you know we weren't able to make that play in the fourth quarter. And as coaches, you know, we weren't able to put them, I guess, in enough situations to make those plays. So we got to figure out how to do a better job of that. Because ultimately, you know, as coaches, we got to own everything. And we're going to do that coming out of this game. And certainly starts with me and goes to the coordinators and down to the position coaches. But yeah, we're going to have to go back. And it's going to be painful and frustrating. But, you know, that's our job.
1: Ohio State head coach Ryan Day talking about the 24-23 loss to number four, Texas. The upset of the day, Oklahoma State over sixth-ranked Oregon, 39-31. And how about Michigan hanging on at home against 11th-ranked Oklahoma? Not exactly a thing of beauty, 17-10, according to ESPN senior college football writer Heather Denich.
3: Neither of these teams looked really great, and it was good for Michigan because they wanted to rewrite the narrative, and they needed this win really bad after everything that happened last week. But reality is they have no passing game. Oklahoma has no running game. Between the two of them, they had a gazillion penalties. There were fumbles left and right.
1: That's Heather Denich. Earlier here on ESPN Radio's Game Day.
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5: The march to Los Angeles has already begun. 18 weeks and 270 more regular season games to go, as the journey to the Lombardi Trophy begins with a single step. Well, actually two. The defending champs have already survived a first test, and one of the season's favorites has already been humbled. We're going to take a look back at the season openers in Seattle and Melbourne, Australia. We'll also be joined by new Dallas linebacker Rashawn Gary. Check out what's happening around the league with Sports Illustrated's Albert Breer. And remember back to 25 years ago, when a terrorist attack stopped the nation and the game in its tracks. And it all starts right now. Welcome back. Today, everyone still has a chance. As we navigate week one, each team, whether perennial favorites or teams that have spent years on the outside looking in, has the knowledge that the NFL constantly evolves. You know, for the last 36 years, each season has brought at least four new playoff teams from the season before. Last year, it was six, including the two teams that met in the Super Bowl. One team that would love to make that claim this year is the New York Giants. They kick off Sunday Night Football here on Westwood One against their longtime nemesis, the Dallas Cowboys, also hoping to jump back into the tournament. Big Blue has a new look and a Super Bowl-winning coach in John Harbaugh, who sounds more than ready to get started.
6: It feels like it's taking forever to get here. And it feels like it happened just like that at the same time. And I don't know how that works. Time is a crazy, amazing thing. But it feels both those things at the same time. Yet, they've worked really hard. We all have. There's been a lot that's gone. A lot of water's gone under the bridge to get us to this point. And now we get an opportunity to see how far it's taken us, you know. And then we'll go from there again.
5: One of last year's new arrivals in the postseason field was the Denver Broncos, who broke Kansas City's nine-year chokehold on the AFC West, making it all the way to the conference championship game. They start on Monday Night Football at Arrowhead Stadium against those same Chiefs, and maybe the same Patrick Mahomes. The face of the Chiefs will be back following a nine-month rehab from a torn ACL in December, while his Chiefs were completing an almost unthinkable 6-11 season. Being back on the field gives Patrick a perspective that all of us may not share.
7: I had someone hit me in the back at one of the practices, and every coach was freaking out. But I was like, "That's kind of I'm glad. I guess someone hit me, and I didn't just crumble, you know." And so stuff like that's good for me. And so now it's about going out there and playing the game. And so I'm excited for it.
5: Tampa Bay was another team that saw a streak of divisional titles broken last year as Baker Mayfield and company missed the playoffs for the first time in 5 years. But that didn't stop the Bucs from giving Mayfield a 3-year deal and the richest contract in franchise history, which Baker learned about while watching the 20th anniversary release of the movie Cars with his teammates and their kids.
8: For me, it's not about just taking time to enjoy that. It's realizing that I have an unbelievable opportunity to continue to lead this building. And for me, that's working even harder and trying to push this group even harder. I don't think there's been a moment where I'm like, okay, I've made it. For me, it's not like that, or I probably should retire. There's still a lot of hunger, a lot of drive, and I need to continue that way.
5: One game that has the look of a playoff preview in week one is the Buffalo Bills visiting the Houston Texans. Both teams won 12 games last year before being bounced out in the postseason in the divisional round.

0: The Texans' Will Anderson sounds like he's seeing bigger things ahead as these two teams get set to meet on Sunday in Houston.
1: We already said, like, this is an AFC Championship matchup. Two really good teams. We have a ton of respect for them. Josh Allen leading the way. Really great offensive line. James Cook, man, the best running back in the league, one of the best running backs in the league. So it's going to be a great matchup for us, but the type of atmosphere that I'm feeling like is going to be on Sunday is going to be that AFC Championship type feel. Like I said, two really great teams battling out. There's been battling these last 2 years since I've been here. It's going to be a good matchup for us.
0: Of course, the season has already kicked off with a Super Bowl rematch on opening night for just the third time in history, and an evening that turned out to be much more compelling than the night in Santa Clara back in February. For a recap, here's Hall of Famer Kurt Warner and Kevin Harlan. Kev?
2: Hey, Scott, thanks so much. What a game in Seattle on the opening night of the season. Kurt Warner, a 10-0 lead by New England. Everything went right. Halftime arrived, then left in the second half, controlled by the Seahawks without Sam Darnold, and they win it 13-10.
3: Yeah, Seattle loses their quarterback on the first drive. A lot of rust by this Seattle team coming out of the blocks, but they seem to really hit their stride, especially defensively in the second half, turning over Drake May three times. I thought it was the opposite for New England. Thought they started sharp. I thought they were efficient. They weren't making any mistakes. Drake May was careful with the football, got them that 10-0 lead, and then second half, specifically the fourth quarter, now Drake May starts putting the ball in harm's way over and over and over again, and then finishing up with just the decision that leaves you scratching your head in a situation where you've got 3 points on the board that you can tie this thing up, and he just lays a ball up in the end zone. Josh Jobe stealing it to finish the game and get the Seahawks, the champs, their first win of the season. And so we'll see how this carries over. Being the fourth quarter was bad for the Patriots. Can they shake that off as they move into week number two? And then the Seahawks. No Sam Darnold. We don't know what the future is there, but Drew Lock making a few plays down the stretch to get them that win.
2: A disheartening loss for the Patriots. The second half, the three interceptions. The defense of Seattle really took aim at quarterback Drake May. But you mentioned Drew Lock right there. He's an eight-year veteran. He's played for a handful of teams. Coming in the second series and never blinked.
3: He didn't. He made some huge plays for them. Specifically the fourth and one, all-out pressure, hits JSN for the big touchdown, which really changed the momentum to Seattle's side. Now, the question has always been, can he consistently play the quarterback position? Now, this team is built to run the football, play great defense, and allow the quarterback to be a complementary piece. If they have to play with Drew Lock for a period of time, can he be that complementary piece without making the mistakes? Because this team, I believe, is good enough with the players they have around Drew Lock to still win football games. How far they can go, not really sure, but I believe they can win football games if Sam Darnold can come back at some point this season.
2: So Scott, in the rematch of Super Bowl 60 in Seattle on Wednesday night in the Pacific Northwest, the defending champions came back from a 10-0 lead deficit and scored 13 unanswered to win it 13-10 over their opponent in Super Bowl 60, the New England Patriots, as we send it back to you in our studios.
0: 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For game two on the season schedule, a trip across the world. The NFL planted its flag into the soil of an eighth international venue on Thursday night when the 49ers and Rams met in a key division battle in week one. Ryan Racky and Hall of Famer Isaac Bruce were on the call. They have the recap.
4: Scott, the San Francisco 49ers dominated the LA Rams in Australia. And Isaac, I don't think it was a surprise to anybody the 49ers won the game.
5: Right.
4: The way they did it, though, really running the ball down the Rams' throat and taking the air completely out of the Rams was unexpected and impressive.
5: You know, it was eerily similar to the first matchup between these two teams last year. The 49ers won the time of possession. They took the ball away from the Rams. And it's pretty much what we saw here today. So the 49ers just dominated the game from a play-calling standpoint, physicality standpoint, and putting points on the board, obviously. So I can expect a lot of great things from the 49ers this year. I think the Rams will go back to the drawing board and make sure they tighten up that running game, that run defense, and try to look forward to getting their first win next week.
4: You can see why the 49ers are so optimistic with all these guys back.

0: and healthy. Now, they did suffer some injuries in this game. Dejon Stribling left early, did not return. He's somebody they were hoping for a lot from. But, boy, you see Kittle back on the field and healthy. You see Christian McCaffrey out there looking good. Brock Purdy looking good. Fred Warner on the defensive side of the ball. I know you love him anyway, but he was really impressive coming back.
1: Well, the 49ers put a lot of resources into their defense, and guys like Warner, guys like Bosa, have them back on the field, calling their plays, making sure guys are lined up, and playing at a Pro Bowl, All-Pro level, you know, it incites their other teammates to do the same. So just having those guys back in the fold, it bodes well for the 49ers, what they like to do defensively. They like to get after you. They like to they like to hit you. They like to be physical with you and like to get multiple hats on the football, and they did just that today versus the Rams.
0: Rams are certainly going to take a lot of flack for their travel plans and coming down here. There's going to be a lot of people saying, we told you it wasn't going to work, and it didn't work. A lot of football left to be played for the Rams. What's your outlook for them going forward? What do you want to see from LA?
1: I'm sure they're going to shore it up defensively. I mean, a lot of people say no one's coming to save you, but there is a guy that was missing today in number 99. So that guy's going to be back. And at the same time, I feel like these guys can get it back together. They can get back on their home turf back in LA, fix things up. And it won't be long before this offense explodes like we know it can explode. Sean McVay will not stand for just scoring 7 points a game when he's used to scoring 30 a game. So I can look forward to this offense coming back and being who they are, and the team as a whole winning a lot of football games this year.
0: There's nobody else around the league that says we've got an 8-time All-Pro waiting to jump back in. Aaron Donald will be back for the Rams, but for week one, all about the 49ers. A 27-7 win at the Melbourne Cricket Ground. Let's send it back to Scott Graham now in the studio.
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3: 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You know, Roger Goodell has been the commissioner of the National Football League since 2006. And over those 20 years, a common theme of the league's exponential growth has been international expansion. With games this season in seven different international cities on four continents, the league is being seen by more fans in more places than ever before. As preparations started for Thursday night's first ever game in Australia, our own Ryan Racky caught up with the commissioner for a sit-down chat.
4: Scott, thanks very much. Commissioner, welcome to Melbourne. It's certainly exciting to be here for the first ever game in Australia. I know you've been to so many of these international games. Give us your early thoughts on what you've seen from the fans and their response to being here down under.
5: You know, it's been incredible. This country in general just has incredible sports fans. They just they love sport. They love to play it. They love to watch it. They love to be a part of it. And I think you see that passion. And they have a deep understanding for sports. They like the competitiveness of it. And I think our fan base here has grown very quickly in the last couple of years. And hopefully this will move it to another level.
4: This is the eighth different country outside the U.S. that has hosted an NFL regular season game. Why is the international footprint so important for the league?
5: I think it's all about growth. You know, I think, you know, we obviously don't think we're finished growing in the United States, but the biggest growth opportunity is clearly the rest of the world. And I think, you know, to be a global sport puts us in a different position, and it's something that we think we can become. And we believe in our game. And the fan reaction we're getting would verify that ultimately. And so I think in some ways we're responding to that interest, but in other ways we're trying to accelerate that growth.
4: All right, this is game number two of the 2026 season, an exciting opener between the Patriots and the Seahawks yesterday. As we begin a new season for the NFL, what are the headlines for Roger Goodell? What are the things you're looking at as we begin this 26 campaign?
5: Well, you know, it's the things you don't expect that, you know, make the season ultimately. You know, those unexpected, you know, performances by individuals, by teams. We're really proud of the competitiveness of the league and the fact that teams that maybe didn't make the playoffs last year are going to be in the playoffs. And I think we've seen that every year. So everybody starts with that hope. And I think that's great for the league and great for our fan base and great for our partners. And so I don't know which way it'll go, but that's actually the fun of it for me. As a fan, you love seeing that. And we work so hard in the offseason to reevaluate our everything from policies to rules to make the changes. On the field, we'll see some of the tweaks we've made and see if they produce some of the results we're looking. But ultimately, it's about keeping the game strong, make sure that we continue to have the great access for our fans on a global basis. And I think we're going to see that.
4: All right, one of the headlines we've seen recently, media reports would suggest that you're going to stick around in your role for a few more years. What is it that keeps you coming back and wanting to do this job?
5: That's a really good question. I love it. I really, truly believe in the NFL and the impact that it has on people, on communities. And I think we have a lot more to do. You know, whether it's the international growth, whether it's continuing to develop our partnership with the players and trying to figure out what else we can do that continues to grow this game together. Our media partners that are so valuable to us and provide access for our fans. All of that is just makes you feel very optimistic about the future. So we have a lot to do. I'm proud to be part of it for a few more years at least, and that'll be the fun part.
4: Well, Commissioner, certainly great to get a chance to visit with you. It's great to be here for a historic game. We appreciate a few minutes. Thanks very much.
5: Thank you. It's great to be here, and it's just perfect. So.
4: NFL Commissioner Roger Goodell. Scott, we'll send it back to you in the studio.
3: Okay, thanks, Ryan. Of note here is what the commissioner told me during our conversation in February at Super Bowl 60. that a world where the NFL could have teams or even divisions based

0: in international cities is certainly still on the table for the future. To that end, let's find out what's happening around the NFL. We're welcoming in the newest contributor to our NFL Insider family, Sports Illustrated's Albert Breer. Welcome to the party.
1: Well, thanks for having me, Scott. I'm excited about the season ahead.
0: I'll tell you what, we're talking about the international expansion stuff, and you've been talking about it. It doesn't appear that we are done with new countries, new venues, new places where the NFL might be playing in the future.
1: Yeah, I think the first thing you want to look at is the plan for just the broader international outreach. And so, part of why they've tried to get to 18 games is to add more inventory. So you're taking less home games away from teams to go international. And the goal has been to get to 16 regular season games outside of the United States. And, you know, obviously if you're at 18, if you're at 18 regular season games per team, then you've got more flexibility to do that. And, you know, then it'd be like, okay, like, well, what countries are next? There will be some movement within the countries that they're already in. And we've seen that in Germany. You know, we've seen that, I think we'll at some point see that, in the UK. They obviously went to Dublin, which is just outside of that. I think we'll see that in Australia. Then there's new countries, and, you know, I think Japan is certainly on the NFL's radar. Tokyo might be next. And Australia, you know, Melbourne isn't just a test case for Sydney and other cities in Australia because of the logistics. It's also a test case for places like Tokyo. And then elsewhere in Europe, you know, and I think elsewhere in Europe would include places like Italy. There are a couple of cities that would be, I think, on the table there. And then I think one of the other frontiers that hasn't been tapped into yet, that's a little thornier for a million different reasons, is the Middle East. And the countries over there, like Saudi Arabia, have already expressed interest in hosting NFL games. How comfortable is the NFL with going over there? We've already seen the NBA go to Abu Dhabi, so that would be another frontier they'd be looking at. As for the idea of putting teams over there, that was their goal. You know, when they started the international series in London in 2007, it was, okay, can we get a team over there within 15 years? Obviously, that clock's already run out. Believe it or not, the idea was they'd have advances in air travel by now. Some of those things haven't happened. It's still really difficult logistically to pull off. I think they do feel like from a growth standpoint, they're right where they need to be to put a team over there. It's just when are the logistics going to cooperate.
0: All right. So the test run in Melbourne went very well in terms of the NFL, in terms of crowd enjoyment of the game. Maybe not so much if you're the LA Rams and the way that game turned out for them. But I got to tell you something. Aside from that, and I think people are a little bit shocked about how flat the Rams looked on Thursday Night Football, but the Niners, back healthy again, looked like they were firing on all cylinders.
1: Yeah, and it's going to be interesting too, Scott, just as an aside to the logistics part of that. Like, you know, the Rams, part of their focus here was not having to reacclimate. So it's going to be really interesting also to see what these teams look like in week two, you know, and who this might have a bigger effect on in week two. Because the Rams, at least on paper, would have, you know, an easier reacclimation to playing in the States. I'm with you. The Niners look like a Kyle Shanahan Niners team. And, you know, I think in so many ways, you saw a lot of their best players playing well. Nick Bosa made plays. George Kittle made plays. Christian McCaffrey made plays. Brock Purdy was super efficient out there. We saw Fred Warner cause two fumbles. And that's great news, you know, because I think the biggest knock about where the Niners are from a roster standpoint right now relates to their age. And so that a lot of those older players are there and the best players still on the field in a game that could have huge implications down the line, I think's really, really big for the Niners. Now, what does that look like in November and December? We're going to have to wait to see. And on the flip side of it, if there's one concern I come out of this with, and it's not Matthew Stafford, I think Stafford's going to be fine on the Rams end of it, it'd be the run defense. They allowed 174 yards rushing. I said this looked very much like a Kyle Shanahan game, a Kyle Shanahan team coming at the Rams. Well, that 174 yards rushing, based on how much they've invested in their front, that was more than they allowed in 18 to 20 games last year, if you include the playoffs. So that's definitely something that I know, you know, Sean McVay, Chris Shula, and their staff are going to be looking at coming back.
0: Now, the other opening game, the opening game, saw Seattle, a team from their division, survive even in a difficult situation of losing their quarterback. And New England really struggled. They ended up losing more than just the ball.

0: all game.
1: Yeah, and so I think, you know, you saw some, I'd say, young quarterback plays from Drake May with the three interceptions. You know, if I had to kind of assign what the issue was on those, based on some of the conversation I've had, I'd say, you know, the first mistake for Drake was a physical one, and just missing Romeo Doubs, threw that ball too far inside and allowed the deflection, which Nehemiah Pritchett was able to cash in with the pick. I think the second one was mental, and you saw that with the way Julian Love, you know, was able to get a jump on that ball. And then the third one was both. You know, you're throwing into a crowd in the end zone. Not great situational awareness when you can have a field goal on the next play to tie it and send it to overtime, and he physically didn't get the ball there. So I, you know, they think they're going to be able to clean that stuff up, but you know, it is something to look at for sure. And it's easy to tie that to some of the turnover issues that he had when he played stronger defenses in the playoffs, in those four playoff games against the Chargers, the Texans, the Broncos, and the Seahawks. You mentioned there was a cost there for the Patriots, and that's obvious with AJ Brown. You know, bad luck, I would say. You know, AJ Brown's another one where you look at his, you know, his injury history, and there was some concern in that in trading for him, and teams that had talked to the Eagles about it. This was more of, I think, a freak type of thing, the way that Pritchett's knee went into Brown's ankle. But this is, you know, a tricky injury, a high ankle sprain. So they put him on injury reserve today. He'll be out for the next 4 weeks. And the first game back for him, at least the first game he'd be eligible to come back, is October 18th against the Jets. What complicates that is they play the Bears 4 days later. So could that delay his return? You know, we'll see. And then, of course, the Seahawks had an injury too. You know, I think Sam Darnold coming back off the hip, it might take a little time here. The way I heard that characterized is a 3 to 6 week injury. You know, we'll see if he could beat that. They certainly dodged a bullet. Could have been way worse, you know, with the hip injury and him having to go to the hospital, have the CT scan done. But it does look like it's going to be Drew Lock for at least a week or two.
0: We're going to talk about other injured quarterbacks in week one. You got to wonder if Kevin Stefanski wakes up in the morning and says, am I going to catch a break anywhere? Because Tua Tagovailoa begins the season as his starting quarterback, and yet here in week one, he will not.
1: Yeah, and so I believe it was an oblique injury that he suffered in practice on Thursday. That's a tough one for a quarterback. That's, you know, what Darnold had in the playoffs. And so they've ruled him out for the game against the Steelers. And you do wonder what this is going to mean going forward. Now, Cooper Rush is the backup. And part of the reason why they went with Tua, I mean, the main reason they went with Tua was Michael Penix just wasn't ready yet. He was cleared for 11-on-11 on August 22nd. And they've worked hard to ramp him up. But this is a new offense for him, new offensive coordinator, new head coach, new system. So, you know, Tua is in the process of learning, or Michael Penix is in the process of learning all of that. And Tua's had the spring and the summer to get himself ready to play. And that was why it just made sense for the time being to go with Tua. Tua didn't beat out Michael Penix. Penix just wasn't ready to run the offense at a level that they wanted him to be at. And, you know, there's also the thing where you want your quarterback to be able to go out there and build some confidence and then maintain it because he knows what he's doing. And so they wanted to give Penix a little bit more time. And I think now, Scott, you got to ask the question, like, you know, is Tua ever going to get another shot? You know, because if this goes Cooper Rush in week one to Penix in week two, if this goes Cooper Rush the first 2 weeks to Penix in week three, you know, I don't know where the opening would be for Tua to get the job back based on how he performed over the summer. So it's certainly a lot of complications to this one. I do think the new Falcons brass wants to get a good long look at Michael Penix, and you know, once Penix is in there, it may be tough to get him out of the lineup.
0: All right, so same division, same position. I said earlier that Baker Mayfield signed a 3-year deal. It's actually more than that, and Tampa Bay is all in on Baker Mayfield moving forward.
1: It's a 3-year extension, so it's a 4-year deal. And I always say to people, like, these aren't really extensions. You know, they're seen that way because that's the best way to calculate the new money on the deal. But it is a brand new 4-year deal. And, you know, so, you know, this really kind of, I would say, came up over the course of the last week plus. Last Wednesday or Thursday, the team had reached out, and really it was Baker, not the team, closing the door on doing a deal when they got to the start of training camp. The Buccaneers have done a ton of deals in camp over the last few years. Tristan Wirfs, Luke Goodell.

0: Keys. I'm a column. This year they did Vita Ve in the middle of camp. So this has been sort of their standard operating procedure, which is part of why Baker Mayfield tried to draw on the line of sand, because he wanted done before then. But the Bucs had always kind of left open the idea, like, we could revisit this. And so, you know, they felt like we weren't all that far apart back in July, and they were able to get together. And I think the key was that magic number, $55 million per year, did exist based on the value of the franchise tag, which probably be around $50 million in 2027. So for two tags would cost about 110. 110 divided by two is 55. So then you have your average. And that's what they were working off of. And, you know, I think it's a fair deal when you look at it. 50 this year, 50 next year, 50 in 2028, and then $55 million in 2029, which, you know, again, folds in the existing year. You know, one of the things for Baker was he wanted to know he's the guy, right? And so they added an extra year and upped the guarantees from where they had been before. They had been talking about a two-year extension before. So this, you know, puts Baker in a position where he is the team's franchise quarterback for the foreseeable future. And, you know, that's really, again, what he's wanted. He moved his family to Tampa a couple years ago, and that was sort of the first signal, like, that he wanted to be there for the long haul, and that's how he viewed himself. And clearly with this contract, the Buccaneers see him that way too.
1: Come a long way from taking out the garbage cans and running a book club at the stadium in Cleveland. Albert, really enjoyed so much chatting with you. It's great to have you aboard on the team. We'll talk to you again next week.
0: Absolutely. Good to be aboard, Scott. I appreciate it.
1: When the Dallas Cowboys kick off their season on Sunday Night Football here on Westwood One, the team hopes their defensive unit will be a strength. Last year, it was anything but, giving up more points and passing yards than any team in the league. New defensive coordinator Christian Parker is trying to change all that, and a pair of new edge rushers are hoping to help bring the pressure. Von Miller may be in the twilight of his Hall of Fame career, but Rashawn Gary is hoping to recapture the swagger that made him a Pro Bowler two seasons ago. The former number one pick has played his entire career in Green Bay, and when we talked this week, he told me the circumstances surrounding his trade to Dallas in March were a bit strange indeed.
2: It was crazy. I just got done working out. I just got done working out. Enjoying my day. I'm thinking I'm with my girlfriend or something. Like, we're about to go to the movie or something. And then all of a sudden, all my teammates, you know, in Green Bay, you know, start texting me like, "Oh, I'm gonna miss you." I'm like, "Damn, like, what they know that I don't know?" You feel me? So I try to, you know, stay off of social media, you know, especially in the off season, you know, especially during the season. But, you know, I hop back on there, and then I'm like, "Oh, what the?" Called my agent right away. My agent told me, he said, put my phone on do not disturb, put it away. He said, if I need to get to you, then I'm gonna contact your mother, and then I'm gonna let you know when everything is good. But that happened, and then I don't know what that has sparked, and then a couple hours later, I'm a Dallas Cowboy. So it was crazy.
1: When you get an opportunity like this, and, you know, you had been a Packer for your entire NFL career, that idea of getting that new start, new team, I'm going to guess a player like you, especially one who likes to attack things the way you do, that had to be like a shot in the arm, didn't it?
2: I guess you could say that, but I didn't look at it as such. You know, I looked at it as, you know, bittersweet. You know, Green Bay drafted me, gave me opportunity to, you know, live a childhood dream. I played my butt off, my tail off, all seven seasons. They understand I was a big part of the locker room, big part of the culture. But being able to have an experience and the opportunity to, you know, leave my legacy, you know, being a Dallas Cowboy, man, I can't, you know, be happier just in terms of, you know, being able to, you know, because who knows, in a situation like that, you know, you go to teams where, you know, they're not competing for much, things like that. So however the cards laid, I'm happy that I was able to, you know, go to a contributor, a team that's competing for something and, you know, wants to win and has the pieces to do so. And just a couple pieces away of, you know, holding up a Lombardi trophy in our mind, things like that. But I wasn't, you know, really too sad, you know, of course, bittersweet in terms of, you know, closing the chapter. You know, at Green Bay allowed me to start, but, you know, also just exciting, you know, to be on, you know, better part of things in Dallas.
1: A lot of people have watched the Dallas Cowboys from the outside for years. You did, too. Anything about getting there that surprised you? Is it different from what we all imagine that being a Dallas Cowboy is like?
2: Yeah, it's crazy. Some people, so it just depends on, you know, the type of person you are, but

0: just the organization, and I'm a history junkie, so just the organization, the history behind the Star period, the history behind Jerry Jones and his family, and everything he did to, make this brand, one of the richest, in the league, is something that, as a player, as you start to learn history, you want to take pride in. So, after, I end up, signing things like that, I start looking at documentaries, even a documentary of Charles Haley came on, and it was kind of crazy because his story, I don't want to say similar, but he got traded, and ended up being a big factor of why Dallas ended up, going the trajectory that they did, and that's winning and winning a Super Bowl. So, Kate kind of gave me, something to also put my head on and work for and dream for, if I want that type of impact.
1: So you get there, and during the course of camp, people say that you're the most energetic guy out there, that you are exploding, and that you're showing a lot. Was it important for you to come out of the gate fast, especially in a new situation with new teammates?
0: I wouldn't say important. I feel like, the main thing, especially when I, put the pen to paper, the main thing that they stress talking to Christian Parker, talking, Shotty, is coming to be myself. They heard, so much about me, things like that, but just coming to be yourself and being able to, have the connection that I have with Kenny, being able to, know Quentin Williams because we was in the same draft class, been to, a couple of the same events together, and being able to build that, being able to, another Jersey guy, Donovan Ejiroku, just having, small connections, and just how, it's funny, but how God works, but putting me around people that I'm, familiar with, that I'm comfortable being myself around, and those guys let me know, how the locker room is, and one thing that I told, everybody, is I'm gonna lead by my actions. I can speak all day, but the picture I'm gonna paint is gonna be a lot better than the words I say, and that's something that day in and day out I've been trying to, live by and abide by. And I'm just happy and blessed and fortunate that other people are able to see that.
1: Rashawn Gary and the Dallas Cowboys face the New York Giants on Sunday Night Football here on Westwood One. I'll kick off the broadcast with Week 1 scores and highlights on NFL Sunday at 7:30 Eastern Time. Up next, in some ways it's hard to believe it's been 25 years since a defining moment in U.S. history changed all of us, including the NFL. We'll take a look back at the immediate aftermath of the 9/11 terrorist attacks. 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

0: ideal situation in the sense that he's buying a team that obviously is very well run at the moment. And his son, Neil, I think is going to be heavily involved in day-to-day operations on the team. And I think that ownership being involved, not in the minutia of football, but in how football operations work, I think can be a really good thing. And that will be an interesting case study to see over the coming years how it works in Seattle.
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3: Hi, everybody. Joel Myers along with Bob Trumpy. Tommy Tighe is going to be joining us shortly from our Westwood One studios, and we get ready for a football matchup. We get ready to watch a football game, to dissect a football game. It's the Arizona Cardinals taking on the Denver Broncos, but as we have seen all day long, Bob, reminders and foremost on our mind here as well, those that perish, the tragedy is still on our mind. It's not going away. Nothing will ever be the same. We still think of those that were lost on September 11th.
4: And Joel, you kind of envision professional football as part of the rehab. It doesn't heal. It's just a step in the right direction. And I think over the last 10 days, 99% of the American citizens have experienced every emotion you can possibly imagine. And in my estimation, this big, large country in the last 10 days has shrunk to the size of a village. And I find myself saying hello to people that I generally just walk by, and they say hello to me. And all of a sudden, we have been terribly reminded that we are in this together. And together is also part of the NFL's job. I'm very proud that the NFL didn't play last week.
3: You said it.
4: I don't believe that you'd had much effort from the players and the coaches. And I think it's right that they shut it down for a week. And I hope it's right that they get it back on the field today. Because, as I said, it's part of the rehab. It's not a distraction. It's just part of the rehab.
5: Joel Myers and Bob Trumpy here on Westwood One as football returned following one of the darkest chapters in America's history. Welcome back to NFL Insider. I'm Scott Graham. This week, we all pause for a remembrance of a life-changing moment in time now half a century ago. Here's Steve Futterman.
6: Under a minute remaining in the game, and the Broncos just going to take a knee for the second time and put this one to bed.
7: September 10th, 2001. The Monday night football game in Denver between the Broncos and the New York Giants was coming to an end.
8: Would have been a tough win for the New York Giants. Hey, nothing to really hang your head about. Kerry Collins.
7: Also coming to an end was a certain way of life.
9: We are back at 9 o'clock Eastern time on this Tuesday morning.
7: In a few hours, America would be under attack.
9: You're looking at the World Trade Center in Lower Manhattan, where just a few minutes ago we're told that a plane, some reports are that it was a small commuter plane, crashed into the upper floors of one of the Twin Towers.
7: 25 years later, it remains a demarcation point. We all talk about events before 9/11 and after 9/11. In the immediate aftermath, the nation tried to deal with what had happened.
10: I can hear you, the rest of the world hears you, and the people... And the people who knocked these buildings down will hear all of us soon.
7: So did the world of sports. For the first time in its history, the NFL canceled all games for an entire week. The final decision was made by then-NFL Commissioner Paul Tagliabue.
11: We in the National Football League have decided that our priorities for this weekend are to pause, grieve, and reflect. It's a time to tend to families and neighbors and all those wounded by these horrific acts of terrorism. We understand those individuals in sports who want to play this weekend. We also can empathize with those who want to take the weekend off and resume their personal lives and professional careers next week.
7: Nelson Mandela once famously said, "The greatest glory in living is rising every time we fall." Sports slowly began to rise. In New York on September 21st, the New York Mets played the Atlanta Braves.
12: Tonight we come together for the first regular season professional sporting event in New York City since Tuesday, September 11th. In part to show that America can and will go on.
7: And 2 days later, the NFL returned. In every host city,
13: as they are doing throughout all of the National Football League stadiums, God bless America, a moment of silence, the color guard, there'll be a prayer by Ray Brown, and then our national anthem.
7: there were special commemorations.
14: From the moment someone starts singing the national anthem, I think it's going to be very emotional.

0: I think guys are really just kind of going to try to get it behind them and try to focus on their opponent.
1: In San Francisco, the 49ers played the St. Louis Rams.
2: Please join us in the singing of our national anthem, along with the San Francisco Boys Chorus, 15-year-old Ryan Houston.

0: Tabiti Davis was a member of the New York Giants. In the days that followed 9/11, the New York teams especially were impacted.
1: Outside of my window, my living room window in the apartment I was living in at the time, there was this Red Cross ship that was where a lot of the bodies from the towers were being stored because they had lost so much room. There was a triage for injured, but also it served as a morgue, and that ship just sat there. It was very eerie.
0: The Giants' first game took place in Kansas City against the Chiefs. At the end of the national anthem, Tabiti Davis is seen giving an indelible salute during the national TV broadcast.
1: For me, it was a simple salute. I have family members who served. It's in my DNA to display and understand the weight of the situation and know that that conquering spirit still lives.
0: The final game in Week 2 was a Monday night contest in Green Bay between the Packers and the Washington Redskins.
2: And as was the story around the country yesterday, signs of patriotism are overt and in abundance.
0: From that game came perhaps the most iconic picture highlighting the NFL's return. If you've seen it, you probably remember it. Chris Gizzy, an Air Force Academy graduate, leading the Packers, sprinting onto the field, holding in his outstretched arm a huge American flag.
3: Mike Sherman, the head coach, it was his idea through and through, and he came up to me as soon as it was announced that we were going to play for this, you know, this coming week. He's like, I want you to lead the team out, and I want you to lead them out with the flag. And I was like, yes, sir. It was an honor, and I wanted to make sure it happened the right way.
0: And when you see pictures of yourself there, what do you see in that person?
3: Oh, that's a good question. I don't know if anyone's ever asked that. I tell you, I see all my brothers and sisters in the armed forces. That's what I see. And I think that was the idea behind it.
0: Life resumed as it always does. The idea of not giving in to injustice is part of the human spirit. 25 years later, most would say it was right to postpone the games for a week, but it was also right to resume a week later. Historian Steve Culbertson.
4: Somehow, in the midst of chaos, we have to have that little voice of reassurance that says, it may be bad now, but it's going to be much better in the future. Just hang on.
0: And this week, the NFL and America remember 9/11. I'm Steve Futterman.
5: Thank you, Steve. A poignant and stirring reminder of a moment in time that could easily be, but never should be, forgotten. Each one of us who experienced that day and its aftermath has a personal story. I was in the air on a commercial flight from Philadelphia to Atlanta and took off just minutes before the attacks happened. The passengers on our plane were unaware of the attacks until we safely landed, but our loved ones and friends lived through a nightmare period of uncertainty before the planes that had crashed were identified. The NFL and Major League Baseball made the correct decision in suspending play. Who won a game didn't matter one bit, not then. And when football and sports came back, it was part of an inspirational return to a lifestyle that had forever changed. I do take one respectful exception to Steve's well-written words. Life didn't resume as usual as we emerged from those dark and frightening days. If you lived through that time, you certainly remember the feeling of unity that we all experienced as a nation. And if you don't, you should. What you heard the late Bob Trumpy say a bit earlier became the norm for a time. Americans stood together, not just in their defiance of terrorism, but in their shared respect and gratitude for the people around them. We were as close to one country as I remember being in my 61 years. It felt good. And a moment born from evil, tragedy, and loss

should serve as a reminder, even or especially today, that our future is not predetermined. We as people create it by the way we respond and the way we choose to live. In recognition of the 25th year since the September 11th terrorist attacks, the NFL family participated in volunteer events across the country to honor and remember those affected by that solemn day. To learn more about how you can take part in the nation's largest day of charitable service, visit 911day.org. And that's going to do it for another edition of NFL Insider. A reminder to join us for Sunday Night Football. Ryan Ratke and Mike Golic will have all the action from the Meadowlands as the New York Giants host the Dallas Cowboys. I'll kick off the broadcast with scores and highlights from around the league on NFL Sunday at 7:30 p.m. Eastern Time. 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Now for Albert Breer and Steve Futterman, I'm Scott Graham. Thanks for joining us. 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
3: 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And I was watching the end of that Minnesota game where Cole Young got the hit. I was golfing. I was playing up at Loomis. And I had, no wonder I'm playing bad. I'm watching a baseball game while trying to play golf. And all of a sudden, you know, the reception's going out. I was like, I can't get it. And then it's just like, wait. 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And then I'm like, I'm trying to find KPUG. I'm like, oh, my God. 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
4: That was nice to have the name in the promo.
3: It was. They did it in alphabetical order. I saw you flinch.
4: No, I was flinched because I heard my name in a promo.
3: And it was pronounced correctly.
4: Yeah, they tried to keep me on the lower round.
3: That's right. He's Gary Streisky. I'm Randy Scott. It is Countdown to Kickoff. How'd you find us? ESPN Radio, ESPN app, SiriusXM Channel 80. Tune in. However you did, we're glad you did. You can join the conversation. 888-SAY-ESPN is the number. 888-729-3776. If you remember a Skol Nation, you want to call in if you're a Packer backer? If you're a stockholder?
4: We're not being simulcast right now, but I'm doing the Skol.
3: You're doing the Skol.
4: I'm doing the Skol.
3: I just like the slow clap.
4: Skol. Well, it's not slow. It's a ritual.
3: I like this disembodied, you know, for anybody who's like just driving around. They're like, what's that noise?
4: Speaking of driving around, I want to know. I asked you this yesterday. I know we're a nationwide radio broadcast, which is great, but like, what markets are we talking to right now? Can you please, if you're listening, shoot us a tweet or something. Where are you listening from? I'm getting a bunch of them.
3: Okay.
4: Right?
3: Okay.
4: No one's geotagging themselves, which is safe. It's good for your own cybersecurity.
3: Sure.
4: But like, let us know where you're listening in from, because, hey, I got friends in other places.
3: I got friends in low places.
4: I'm from Denver. Anybody listening in Denver?
3: Hey, that's a high place, famously. That's 5280.
4: 5280. A mile high above sea level.
3: We know that we're in Texas. Because we had Jordan from Texas call in.
4: That's true.
3: We know we're in Maryland. We had Solomon.
4: Solomon was calling from Maryland.
3: Call in to talk about Texas.
4: My wife's from the MD Dub.
3: Oh, yeah. Why did I think she was from Jersey?
4: It's all a jumbled mess in that area.
3: That's it.
4: They live in Jersey, but they're 30 minutes from Philly.
3: How does that work?
4: But then again, I grew up in Colorado. It's a big square.
3: Right.
4: It's a gigantic square.
3: You're also like an hour from Wyoming. If that, right? How long did Cheyenne?
4: My first TV job, because I grew up in Thornton, Colorado, which is just north of Denver. It's an hour north.
3: That's it.
4: It's an hour north.
3: And I got negged from that station. Thank you for asking. When I was applying for a job right out of school, KGWN said, pass.
4: Is that right? I mean?
3: They said, thanks, but no thanks. They were very polite.
4: Well, they saw that you were destined for far bigger.
3: I had hair that went
4: market 195.
3: Straight up. Like ski jump in front. A lot of gel.

0: No, that's not an excuse. It's the National Football League.
1: Sure.
0: But I say this as a Raider fan. You got the Broncos, you got the Chiefs, you got the Chargers. Like, you are a distant fourth. And the Packers are not a fourth, okay? They're not Minnesota, potentially, this year. But the Lions are built to win right now. The Vikings could be if they get decent quarterback play.
1: Yeah.
0: And everybody loves the Bears offense. So
1: sure.
0: I think suddenly it's not that it's relevance, because the Packers are always going to be relevant.
1: Yeah.
0: But being competitive within your own division is starting to slip through their hands. And when you're making 50 M's a year as a quarterback, for that, in that uniform, in that city, in that fishbowl, you're right. There is that hyper-focus.
1: Okay, so now you're on me and Ranty's side.
0: No, I'm just saying today, because he's
1: starting with Randy, I'm on Ranty, back on Gary. Okay. All right,
0: I'm on half of your side, because he started it by saying, if they don't win in week one, da-da-da. No, it's not on him if they don't win in week one, unless he goes out there and throws three picks.
1: Quite literally, specifically speaking, it almost has to get done in week one. It's a divisional game.
0: It's a divisional game.
1: You're going to get another opportunity. And this is how the NFC North shaped up to be last season. The Bears, they had the most breathing room. They won the division at 11-6. And then everybody else finished with 9 wins. The Packers, 9-7-1. The Vikings, 9-8. And the Lions, who were an absolute wagon the year before, also 9-8.
0: So
1: you had the Vikings and the Lions.
0: Yeah.
1: With as many wins, fortunately the Packers had that tie, missing the playoffs.
0: Is this the year, and we're going to shift our focus to the AFC, is this finally the year for Joe Burrow and the Bengals? He's Gary Streisky. I'm Randy Scott. It's Countdown to Kickoff, the first Sunday of the NFL season on ESPN Radio and the ESPN app.
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2: 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Braden, good afternoon. 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
5: You said it was a satin
4: for
5: number?
4: Joe, it looks like a satin black button-down over a skin-tight, almost scuba suit. Okay. Like a black shirt is so tight.
5: Okay.
4: But then flowy, wide-legged, white aloe pants.
5: Nice.
4: Yeah, but not like cuffed at the bottom like a sweat.
5: Just flowy.
4: Just
5: almost
4: flowing.
5: Like gauchos.
4: Linen?
6: I thought he was going to trip on them.
4: Almost gauchos. I'll tell you where you're tripping is if you're making fun of it like I did. He's Gary Streisky. I'm Randy Scott. It is Countdown to Kickoff. ESPN Radio, ESPN App, SiriusXM Channel 80, and tune in. 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So Joe Burrow, fashion icon, obviously.
5: Obviously.
4: Fashion plate, sure.
5: Sure.
4: Macaulay Culkin with money.
5: That's correct.
4: $1,000 if his family hadn't stolen it from
5: Macaulay
4: him.
5: Culkin did have money because he grew up to be Richie Rich.
4: He did.
5: And that Joker had a McDonald's in his crib, bro.
4: Oh, I forgot.
5: And he had
4: about
5: a Mount Rushmore with just his face on it.
4: He had a wiffle ball field in the backyard.
5: Inside go-kart track?
4: Isn't it funny? Quick sidebar. Isn't it funny what we used to associate with wealth as kids?
5: Like indoor pools?
4: In-ground pool. I know where you're going. Indoor pool.
5: Where am
4: pool.
5: I going? You know where indoor I wasn't pool. Going? You know where I wasn't going?
4: Say it one more time.
5: The Scott household to catch that invite to come swimming at their in-ground pool.
4: We had one in Virginia for a couple of years. We did. Virginia famously warm.
5: Yeah.
4: You know what I mean? Was it heated? Absolutely not. Did I have to skim that thing? Sure.
5: Oh.
4: Were there frogs in there? Often.
5: Okay.
4: Snakes, a couple of times.
5: All right.
4: Ducks, whenever they wanted.
5: Get out of town.
4: Yeah. We had to go ahead.
5: Hey, ducks swim too.
4: They do. We had to go and take care of them. But no, he had a wiffle ball field in his backyard. That's nothing. Now that's nothing. You could.
5: That's nothing.
4: You could, buddy. You could mow in with your zero turn mower that you have.
5: I do have a zero turn.
4: You could mow a wiffle ball field in your backyard today if
5: it
4: wasn't raining.
5: It's not the field; it's the dirt that you need to lay down the baseline.
4: I don't think he had dirt.
5: I know, but
4: did he have dirt?
5: If you really want to make it like
4: he did,
5: a legit ball field.
4: Yeah.
5: What do you think? This is an amateur operation.
4: And I'll tell you what.
5: He had a butler.
4: Nowadays, fast food. You got to call Zurich and move some money around.
5: You ain't lying, brother.
4: But back then, it was like, that's nothing.
5: Brother, I went and
4: the value meal was $2.99.
5: This is my first radio show, so I don't know what I'm allowed to say.
4: Be careful with sponsors. That's what I'm saying.
5: So I went to a fast food franchise.
4: That's it.
5: Right. It's
4: hypothetically.
5: It's a top five.
4: Allegedly.
5: It's a top five, top six.
4: Okay.
5: You know, it's in every market, which, by the way, we're going to get to where people are listening from.
4: Oh, yeah.
5: $21.
4: For what?
5: For a value meal. I'm just like, this isn't a value meal. This is just a meal.
4: Was that? I think I know where you're
5: going. A value meal?
4: I think I know.
5: Where's the value? Where's the value?
4: I'll tell you what, and this is a free ad, okay? We go to Chili's, $21. Buddy, sit down restaurant.
5: Chili's is doing it the right way.
4: I'm not
5: going to lie to you right now.
4: Chips and queso.
5: This segment not sponsored by?
4: Yeah, chips and salsa bottomless, I should say. Anyway.
5: You know how they spell value?
4: How did it?
5: V-O-W. Ow.
4: Yeah,
5: it hurts.
4: Because it hurts.
5: It hurts to come
4: it
5: off.
4: Hurts
5: the, it hurts to come off that cheddar.
4: It hurts at the wallet. It does. Speaking of a spicy take, Bengals to the Super Bowl, ?
5: No, man.
4: They've beefed up the defense, finally.
5: Okay.
4: They finally spent some shekels on the defense. Mm-hmm. The offensive line is as good as Burrow's had since he went to the Super Bowl?
5: Okay. Which was 4 years ago, which was the last time that the Bengals.
4: No, it was 5 years.
5: 5 years ago, and then they haven't made the playoffs for four, something along those lines. They haven't made the playoffs for a while.
4: What was the Super Bowl in Los Angeles? Because there's one in L.A., right? That the Rams
5: Dr.
4: won.
5: Dr. Dre and Snoop Dogg and all of the West Side rappers. It was awesome.
4: Yeah.
5: 50 Cent was just.
4: That division is that division's prime. It's prime because Rodgers, you're not sure. With Mike McCarthy in Pittsburgh. Baltimore, you're not sure. You got a new head coach, right? Jesse Minter.
5: Yeah.
4: Last time we saw Lamar, he was kind of limping through the season, wasn't running much. The Browns are also
5: new
4: a franchise. The Browns are also a franchise. So
5: they
4: almost
5: play
4: like
5: football.
4: It's almost like if the Bengals stay healthy, which I understand is an if, but they're going to Let's go to the playoffs.

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2: Larry David is here, fresh off of that Game 4 victory for the New York Knicks. 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
11: That's messed up.
10: Dude. He's Gary Strisky. Love is a strong word. I'm Randy Scott. It's Countdown to Kickoff on ESPN Radio. And the ESPN app and SiriusXM Channel 80. And tune in, however you found us on this Sunday. We are so glad you did. We're presented by Progressive Insurance. This news out of Los Angeles, Tom Pelissero, the first to have it, that Myles Garrett, Rams defensive end.
11: Yikes.
10: Although... paid attention to the box score from that season opener. It'd be tough to tell who he played for because he didn't really do a whole lot. It turns out, Gare, that he has a knee issue, and so he's going to miss games. He's going to miss at least four games. He's undergoing arthroscopic knee surgery. He's being placed on injured reserve. That news coming out this morning. So at minimum, the four games he's going to miss: home against the Giants, at the Broncos, at the Eagles, and then home against the Bills.
12: Those are big games. Monday Night Football game, too, against the Bills. Actually,
10: they're big.
12: Two Monday Night Football games, September 21st against the Giants, and then Monday Night Football, October 12th.
10: This is Adam Schefter. This was on Sunday NFL Countdown moments ago. He's our ESPN senior NFL insider with more on the Myles Garrett situation.
13: The Rams standout defensive end Myles Garrett is being placed on injured reserve due to that bulky knee injury that he's been trying to play through. He sat out weeks during training camp. The Rams were resting it up. He tried to play on Thursday night in Australia. The knee did not cooperate the way that he wanted. When he got back, he got the knee examined, and the Rams have decided for Garrett to undergo surgery, arthroscopic surgery on his knee, clean it up, and place him on injury reserve. Garrett now will be out a minimum of four games.
10: All right, so the minimum of four. We never, or so far, have yet to see the Rams pair these two monsters up, right? Aaron Donald and Myles Garrett, because Donald didn't play in the Australia game. So we're going to have to wait until at least week six to see it, because Garrett will be out at least weeks two, three, four, and five.
12: Fortunately, those are, fortunately for the Rams, I mean, no injury to a defensive player of the year, DPOY, who is an absolute quarterback monster, is anything that you are fortunate to withstand. But the offense is still the offense. You still have Matthew Stafford playing for his millionth season with all of those offensive weapons for the LA Rams. So at this point, you just have to make sure. And, I mean, they got Trent McDuffie in the secondary. So the Rams, I mean, they Thanos'd themselves this offseason. They still have
10: Thanos.
12: They still have plenty of pieces, and as long as, you know, Matt Stafford can get those rocks to Puka Nacua and company, the Rams will be fine. They'll be able to float until Garrett comes back.
10: Yeah, you're right. It's a tough division, but at least those aren't division games. But still, man, that's just that level. Because remember, there's a net. There's net, and then there's net. They had to give up Jared Verse to get Garrett. So now there's just this hole at the center.
12: Mm-hmm.
10: You know what I mean? There's a hole on the defensive line. Now Aaron Donald comes back, and okay, he's used to dealing with double teams, but the idea was he wouldn't have to.
12: Sure.
10: Because

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1: It sure is. We're just an hour away from kickoff, the 1 p.m. Eastern time slate of games here on the first Sunday of the NFL season. He's Gary Streisky. I'm Randy Scott. This is Countdown to Kickoff on ESPN Radio, the ESPN app, SiriusXM Channel 80. 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People listening for the first time are probably like, who are these?
2: Gary Streisky.
1: Who are these
2: guys? And they see me and they're like, not a shot. That guy's name is Gary Streisky?
1: They're making new Randys
2: and
1: Garys?
2: What's his real name?
1: Right? I still remember. So Gary, I like trying to like explain you to other people, to the audience. You came from Boston. You were at Nesson.
2: I was.
1: And the way
2: I followed in your footsteps.
1: It's funny because I heard some similar stuff about you once you were hired here. But I live up in Boston, so I was watching Red Sox games, and I used to work at Nesson.
2: True.
1: So we had some of the same friends, and some people were like, oh, you guys have like similar senses of humor, similar personalities. Randy, you're a little bit taller. But I remember seeing you, got sideline work, and I never got that at Nesson. It was called Nesson Daily. It's called something else now until you guys ran into the ground. And you and Emerson Lazio. You were doing all the cool stuff.
2: Yeah, I was.
1: And so I remember Twitter at a time in Boston of all cities.
2: Oh, yeah.
1: Where you have your name and you look the way you look.
2: Yeah.
1: And you confused the hell out of
2: me. I know. You were saying some wild
1: stuff.
2: Your digital footprint, brother. I have screenshots,
1: no,
2: man.
1: You did not.
2: I can ruin so many people. It is funny.
1: Yeah.
2: They rolled me out, and I, of course, followed in the footsteps of one Jenny Dale in terms of the professional role of the Boston Red Sox. And this was coming off of...
1: When I was there, it was Heidi Watney.
2: A World Series win. So we opened the season in Baltimore.
1: Was that 2013? The 2013 season?
2: Yeah, 2013 season. So we opened the year in Baltimore, and this was the year where, like, Johnny Gomes and David Ortiz, they

0: seem anytime a running back is dealing with something lower body, you kind of tense up. What's his outlook for today?
1: No, he's good. He's good. He's 100%. Just talked to him in the locker room 2 days ago, and he said he knew pretty early on after the injury that he was going to be just fine. It wasn't as bad as everyone thought, and what it looked like when he went down in practice, and we all just took a big gasp. So he's good to go. I'm expecting, guys, 30 carries for the running backs between Jensen and Washington Jr. because there is no Brock Bowers. Yeah. So, you know, it's like run the ball, run the ball, run the ball. And I think the Dolphins are going to do the same thing with Devon Achane. So this actually might be a game that's wrapped up pretty quickly.
2: And Malik Willis, too. He's not afraid to tuck it and run. Q Myers, we appreciate it, man. Enjoy the game. Enjoy the season.
1: Will do. Appreciate y'all.
2: Again, that's our game night host. He also covers the Raiders for the Las Vegas Sports Network.
0: That's the Q Myers difference. He said, yeah, I was just talking about 2 days ago in the locker
2: room. He's like, I was in the locker room.
0: I'll just chop it up with my boy.
2: Let me text him real quick.
0: Yeah.
2: I think is what he said.
0: He's you want me to have him come out here and stand outside with me?
2: Got his home number. Mike, go ahead and talk to him. Mike T in studio. Mike Tannenbaum with the boys. Gary Strisky, Randy Scott. It's Countdown to Kickoff on ESPN Radio and anywhere you go on the ESPN app.
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1: Let's bring in the commissioner, Adam Silver. Always good to see you again. Thank you for showing up, being punctual, as always. We're looking at 2028. Seattle and Vegas still the leading candidates for expansion. And if so, Memphis or Minnesota going to the Eastern Conference?
2: So if we expand, at least we're thinking 28, 29 season. The only two cities at the moment we're looking at are Las Vegas and Seattle. We haven't had a vote on it. It's not a foregone conclusion, but we're in the process of talking to groups that are interested in getting an expansion team in those two cities. And then, yes, if we do add two teams, we'll want to likely even out the conferences, so there will be some movement then.
1: You're looking at two teams, not either Seattle or Vegas.
2: Yeah, we're currently looking at two teams, but what we've said is it's possible we won't expand at all, and we could expand to just one market.
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3: 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ESPN's Adam Schefter and NFL Network's Ian Rappaport are reporting Rams star Myles Garrett will undergo arthroscopic surgery to fix what's been limiting him in training camp and in the opener against San Francisco. Garrett will miss the next four games with the hope he can return for week six in a matchup against Arizona. We got a doubleheader for you right here on ESPN Radio. In fact, coverage is underway. Bears and Panthers from Charlotte, and then it's the Dolphins and the Raiders from Las Vegas. And ESPN Radio coverage of that one begins at 4 Eastern. Sunday night, the Giants will host Dallas, and while the Giants have had losing records the last three seasons, ESPN Giants reporter Jordan Ronan says with new head coach John Harbaugh, this team and its fans should have thoughts about the playoffs, at least through most of the regular season.
4: The expectations here are real. The Giants have a quarterback that they believe is going to be a high-level quarterback in Jackson Dart, and they have a coach. When you have a coach and a quarterback, people expect you to win, right? John Harbaugh has a track record of winning. He made the playoffs 15 times in Baltimore. It's not like you got to win 15 games, but
5: no,
4: you got to at least be in competitive, meaningful games come December.
3: 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Formula One racing, Kimi Antonelli wins the Spanish Grand Prix. More than 4 seconds better than second-place finisher Max Verstappen. Lando Norris winds up third.
6: Hey, it's Michelle Smallman, and coming up Monday, Patrick Mahomes is officially back and ready to quiet all the doubters. 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
7: Bad.
8: Yeah, my first full-time radio show. I don't know the rules.
7: That's it.
8: I was going to answer.
7: I think right now you're auditioning. I think right now you're auditioning for another show called Pardon the Interruption.
8: No, we have the chief interrupter, Mike Tannenbaum, who between 1 and 5 is on with Drew Butler and Kevin Clark, but he was gracious enough to give us a couple minutes of his time.
7: That show is called Game Day with Kevin Clark and Drew Butler. Mike will co-host it. He's our ESPN front office insider here in studio with us. And very selfishly, for my own designs, I was like, hey, the Jets can go into Nashville and beat the Titans today. And he enthusiastically, somewhat biased, but he said yes.
9: I believe it. I do, guys. And I think there's a ton of storylines, but when you look at what the Jets did to me defensively and made incredible progress on defense in all three levels, David Bailey, second pick in the draft, who's had a really good training camp, DeMario Davis. I don't know what football genius drafted him a decade ago. And then Minkah Fitzpatrick on the back end. I think when you attack your weaknesses on all three levels, it'll make a difference. Yeah. And last year, Cam Ward, who's extremely talented, but he was 27th in the league in completion percentage. I think that's going to be a good indice to see how this game goes.
8: Okay, a little bit of home cooking, though. The game is in Nashville in those beautiful new uniforms. What's the over-under, Mike T, for the Jets to get their first? Because they had a couple in the preseason. They had, famously, none in the regular season last year. The first time ever in the history of the NFL, a defense went an entire regular season without an interception. What's the over-under on games it takes to get their first?
9: I'll go with 2 because, Gary, I just think, like, tips and overthrow, it's got to break their way.
8: The quarterback they're playing specifically today?
9: Yeah, maybe? Exactly. And there's a really good radio show. If you're not listening to this one, ESPN New York, we had Teron Davenport on earlier, who's the ESPN reporter for the Titans. He said that the heat index today is going to be 104.
8: Whoa.
9: And I think because of that, you're going to see a lot of quick game, a lot of passing, so maybe there'll be a tip throw today.
7: All right. When you look

0: at this divisional matchup. Let's get a front office insider's input. Starting the season with a divisional game. We saw it already in Australia. We'll see it up and down the NFC East today. How does that feel to you?
1: Yeah, you know, Rex Ryan always used to say, guys, those are games and a half because if there's a tiebreaker, it's a tiebreaker in your favor. So if you're the 49ers, not only do you get a very convincing win, but now you have a tiebreaker in hand against the Rams. So, you know, somebody was asking me earlier, what's like today? Like, it's like the first day of school vibes. Like, you're excited, you're nervous, you're excited for the video guy, the equipment guy, the ticket taker. Like, the whole organization's worked their tails off for today. And you do want to come out with a win, but I think context is important. If we go back a year ago, guys, remember it was J.J. McCarthy who beat Caleb Williams on a Monday night, and I can't imagine what the Bear radio, local radio was that week.
0: Gosh.
1: And now, you know, you fast forward, J.J. McCarthy's a third string, and Caleb Williams could be the MVP of the league.
2: So those are the specificities of a divisional game to open week one. Do you like it, though? Because should it count for a game and a half? It's a shortened, it's a condensed preseason. It's three games on paper. The starters play a couple drives across that three games. It's really mainly just in the second game, but there's so much at stake. 18 weeks from this point, seeding, whether or not teams are even making the playoffs, nobody's really hitting their speed until they come out of September. Should these games be happening week one?
1: Yeah, Gary, it's a great question. I think it, like, if you're John Harbaugh or Brian Schottenheimer for tonight, like, I think it puts an emphasis on good coaching and good strategy. Like, maybe you're a little bit more competitive in training camp. Maybe you're a little bit more physical in training camp because you know you're coming out with such a consequential game. And let's face it, like, I give Sean McVay a lot of credit. He came out after the game and said, yeah, maybe our plan was flawed because clearly one team looked like they were ready to go in the 49ers. They were more physical. They were faster. And clearly the Rams weren't. So I think if you have the answers to the test and know that this game is going to be more consequential than usual, maybe you have to adjust your preparation.
0: Okay, if I look at a team with a lot of preseason buzz, and let's keep the Rams out of it because that hay is already in the barn. What about like a Jacksonville? If they come out today and they stub their toe against Cleveland,
1: That's not going to happen.
0: Okay, all right, hold on.
2: Randy, I'm going to stop you right there.
0: All right, let me stop right there.
1: So in my office, we used to have a sign that said, "In God we trust, for everyone else we need data." Okay? So let me ask you guys a question. If we were running the Cleveland Browns and I said, "Randy and Gary, I have an idea. We have a quarterback that's played 19 games in 6 years, and he had major shoulder reconstruction. He tore his Achilles tendon twice. He's going to be a free agent at the end of the year, but we should start him on opening day." Like, what are we doing?
2: My answer would be,
0: alienated the fans?
2: Yeah, did he besmirch the entire city of Cleveland and say, you know, you can stick it where the sun don't shine to all of the fans? God. What if he didn't do that?
1: So I told you I'd be the chief interrupter. So your question, they could stub their toe only if... Did you guys see Arch Manning come out of the tunnel a week ago when he fell?
3: Oh, my head, more than stubbed his toe.
0: He disappeared. The smoke and everything, right?
1: So unless Trevor Lawrence, that happens to, that's the only toe they'll be stubbing today.
0: Okay. All right, that's fair. Then what about a Baltimore? Baltimore, that line is a lot smaller.
1: Mm-hmm.
0: There's a lot of buzz. I've seen some predictions of Rams, Ravens, and this was before the Myles Garrett injury, but Rams, Ravens in the Super Bowl.
2: Sure.
0: Right? And they believe in Lamar being healthy. They believe in Jesse Minter being the head coach. That spread is still only at 3 points in Indy, where Daniel Jones is coming off of an Achilles.
1: So the Indianapolis Colts and my golf game have a lot in common. They're high variances.
0: Nice.
1: So, like, I'm a high variance golfer.
0: Yeah.
1: If I hit a good shot, I'm not surprised. When I hit a bad shot, I'm not surprised. People forget how good the Colts were last year. When they were healthy, they had the best offense in the NFL.
0: Yep.
1: And if the three of us knew that Jonathan Taylor, Alec Pierce, and Daniel Jones would be healthy for the whole year, they could win the division. That's how good their upside is. This is by far to be the most fascinating game, along with Buffalo and Houston, in terms of, I think Indy can score a ton of points. And Declan Doyle is coming in. He's the new offensive coordinator of the Ravens. I think they're going to be good, but they don't have a margin for error to get up to speed. I wouldn't be surprised to see the Colts pull this one out.
2: Think about Mike T. He's 300. 300 yards off the tee, but he doesn't know which direction it's going.
0: Smoke. So,
2: he's going to hit a fairway. It might not be the one he's playing.
1: So my son is learning how to play golf. So there's a great site called LostGolfBalls.com, and every ball is used after it's been hit the first time. Yes. So I'm like, for 50 cents a ball, put it into the water, not $6 Pro V ones.
0: 100%. Oh no, not at all.
2: You get a couple deals on Pro V ones. Mike T, you've asked us a couple of questions.

0: I'm just answering. Okay, yeah. I'm sorry. Because, this is a job interview.
1: Yeah, because one of the things that our psychologist taught us was when somebody would repeat the question back, they're stalling. It's a technique that people use to stall when they're unsure of the answer.
0: I think I'm trying to define intellectual humility, which does not help my intelligence quotient.
2: Sure.
0: But I'll say it's when I was, I got a porch quote. Yeah. My porch was rotting. Yeah. And I realized that the price point was going to be higher than I anticipated going in. And I just had to bite the bullet and get it done.
2: Come on.
0: What about you, dude?
2: No, I'm not the one. Hey, I'm not.
0: All right, Mike T, his turn.
2: Under the microscope.
0: His turn.
1: Okay, three people, non-relatives in history, three people you have lunch with dead or alive.
0: What a layup. What a layup.
2: Yeah.
1: We're going to learn a lot about Gary.
2: Yeah, I guess so. General Patton would be incredible, dead or alive. Jesus would be another.
0: It's a heck of a table so far. I'm not going to lie to you. That's a heck of a table.
2: Michael Jackson.
0: I think Jesus might have something to say about one of your guests.
1: You know, it's funny. My wife, Michelle, who may be listening.
0: I'm not going to lie to you.
1: My wife, Michelle, who may be listening, Michael Jackson is one of hers. Like,
2: okay.
1: What a fascinating guy.
2: He's the most famous person to ever exist, not named Jesus Christ.
0: I think you could argue he's more famous just because you could be on the other side of the planet from Jesus and there's no way of knowing. You know what I mean? At Jesus's time.
2: Yeah, sure.
0: You know what I'm saying?
2: And this was pre-internet.
0: I love this conversation.
2: This is unbelievable.
1: Here's another one.
0: Yeah.
1: What question do you wish people asked you more often?
2: See, that's an awesome question.
0: What scares you?
2: Oh.
0: What scares you?
2: Here we go.
0: Yeah. Yeah. And I'd say snakes. I'd say snakes and existential dread. I'd say that as well. And falling objects.
1: And a raider losing streak?
0: No, there's, I'm used to that. You can't kill what's already dead. Let's do one more forget. We got one.
2: Well, I was going to say, Mike T, are you looking at the readiness and snappiness of being able to answer or the actual context of the answer?
1: Yeah, so basically what you're trying to do is figure out, like, we would show, for example, quarterbacks the interception reels and ask them what happened. And if they would say things like, it was a bad play call or the receiver ran the wrong route. No, like, you're the battlefield commander. Like, it should be your fault. So any questions, we're trying to get to selflessness, humility, coachability. So, like, we would say, like, give us an example of you being a good teammate. And just their body language alone would tell us a lot. Or in the last 7 days, like, what's one nice thing you've done for somebody else?
2: Oh, that's awesome.
0: I like that.
2: I've donated, do you have an answer? I donated to charity within the last 7 days.
0: So no axe. It's just more money.
1: So you're not drafting Gary?
0: I found a putter head cover on the golf course, and I made sure to return it to its rightful owner, tracked him down the parking lot. Even though he was holding us up,
2: buddy,
0: he was
2: really slow. But you were going that way anyway. Come on, are you really serious?
0: I could have just gone to the pro shop and given it to the desk, but I went to this guy and found him.
2: Well, I opened up my wallet. Okay, what did you do?
1: So Gary, I would say Randy would be dessert eligible in our house because he did something nice for somebody else.
0: Okay. That's okay, because you don't eat dessert in the Tannenbaum household unless you have done something nice for someone else.
2: So wait, am I getting dessert?
0: No.
1: Of course, of course you are.
0: If I had a vote, I'd say no.
1: You guys invited me on the show. You're both dessert eligible.
2: Yeah, come on, man.
0: Mike Tannenbaum.
2: Week, you know where to find us.
0: Thank you so much. Mike was just like, hey, can I come on with you guys? We're like, yes, this is our
2: Mike
0: guy.
2: Mike T's the absolute
0: fraud
2: man.
0: Or laud, and we have that. What day of the week? Is it Tuesday?
2: Do we have no? Tuesday's Overreaction Tuesday.
0: Overreaction.
2: It's either
0: Tuesday.
2: Monday or Tuesdays that we have Fraud or Laud.
1: I'm waiting to hear.
0: He's available. Okay, good. Mike Tannenbaum, our ESPN front office insider, is going to co-host Game Day with Kevin Clark and Drew Butler immediately following us. The NFL season is 15 minutes away.
1: Let's go.
0: Gary Streisky and myself, Randy Scott, we're going to tell you next who wins today. 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
1: 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He's Gary Strisky, I'm Randy Scott. However you found us on this first Sunday of the NFL season, we are so glad you did. It is time for picks, Gary Strisky. Handman, are you firing these up, or are we just rolling through it on our own? What would you like to do? Let's just roll right into it. Javonte, let's roll right into it. Let's get to it. Falcons, Steelers. Are we going against the number, or are we just going straight up? What do y'all want to do? Straight up, Falcons, Steelers.
2: Straight up?
1: In Pittsburgh.
2: Come on, man. This is Pittsburgh.
1: Pittsburgh. Pittsburgh over here as well. Ravens are at the Colts in
2: Ravens
1: Indianapolis.
2: Are at the Colts. I mean, I was sipping that purple Kool-Aid, that yak, but Mike Key just left here and said, yo, the Colts might mess around and take care of business. So you know what I'm going to do?
1: Yeah.
2: Ravens.
1: You were sipping that, yeah. I'm going to go with the Ravens as well. I believe the Ravens are making a deep run in the playoffs. And sorry, Danny Dimes with the Achilles. Yeah. I got to see it. I'm a trust but verify, Phil.
2: Trust but verify.
1: I'm a trust but verify. I feel you know
2: that.
1: What I'm saying? Let's go
2: that.
1: Bills. This is Bills at Texas.
2: This is a tough one.
1: Houston, the line hasn't moved all week. It's still 1.5 Buffalo's favorite on the road.
2: All of the numbers say that you bet against Josh Allen here. He is 0-4 all time against the Texans in Houston. Last time he was in Houston, they were wearing their battle reds last November. He was sacked 8 times. Through 2 interceptions, all that to say, he wins in Houston today.
1: You think Josh Allen wins in Houston?
2: Yeah.
1: I think Houston wins.
2: Okay.
1: I'll take Houston straight up. Saints are at the Lions.
2: Lions? Last year was such a wonky year for Detroit, coming off such an awesome NFC performance the year prior. They were 9-8. Everybody's back. Give me the Lions.
1: I think the Lions win. I think the Saints cover.
2: Okay.
1: It's a 7-point spread, down to 6 a little bit.
2: As
1: in
2: I
1: some
2: understood
1: spots.
2: It, we were.
1: I know, but
2: spread,
1: they, Randy, the Saints spread, are so. Frisky.
2: Look at me, I'm Randy. Actually, the Lions are frisky.
1: The Lions are
2: famously,
1: frisky.
2: The Cats,
1: famously, they're nimble.
2: Detroit, one of the cities where it was like, hey man, you're gonna go to the casino. Cool, don't go that way.
1: Oh yeah, Where'd you stay? Downtown? Shinola. I stayed at the Shinola Hotel.
2: The Ritz downtown.
1: And you stayed at the Ritz.
2: Yeah, well, I was with the Red Sox at the time.
1: That's nice.
2: I was with the Red Sox at the time, and he goes, hey, when you come back, do not walk through the bus stop. And he looked at me as if like my dad would look at me before I went out for the first time as a 21-year-old. Like, right? Like, do not get behind the wheel of the vehicle. Like,
1: He
2: was like, do not walk through the bus stop.
1: Don't make bad decisions.
2: I said, okay. So I ran through the bus stop.
1: So okay. All right. Ran right through that stop sign. Let's go. Let's see here. What about? Let's go. We already said Browns and Jaguars, didn't we?
2: Yeah. Let's go Jets. Titans.
1: You'll go Jets-Titans?
2: Jets-Titans.
1: That's a 1.5-point spread.
2: I like the Jets.
1: I do, too.
2: I like the Jets.
1: I do, too.
2: Give me the Jets.
1: Gino! It's funny. I kind of thought they were tanking so that they could get in the quarterback, you know, sweepstakes. Yeah. But here's the thing. You don't have to, like, tank
2: sure.
1: to get one of these 7 or 8 projected first-round picks. And they made some moves in the offseason that I kind of like, so I'm gonna take the Jets.
2: Okay.
1: Tampa-Bengals. Let's go
2: Bengals.
1: Tampa and the Bengals.
2: This is a good one. This is Tampa at Cincinnati. And did I just become a Bengals fan? Because their defensive tackle just walked in his...
1: Oh, my gosh. Landon Dickerson?
2: Yeah.
1: Oh, dude.
2: Give me Tampa.
1: It's a great look.
2: Baker Mayfield got the extension done just in the nick of time. And I like the Buccaneers.
1: All right. Have we done Bears-Panthers down Carolina way?
2: We have not, but I'll take the Panthers.
1: That's a playoff game. Really?
2: I like the Panthers.
1: I don't know. The Panthers' defense is a nightmare.
2: Yeah.
1: They got those two massive, massive cornerbacks.
2: I get it.
1: J.C. Horn, Ed Al. All right, I'm going to go ahead and take the Bears, though.
2: Okay.
1: I like that offense. I like it a lot. Caleb Williams has trimmed the beard down to just a mustache. I'm here for it.
2: Wow.
1: Cardinals at the Chargers. Big number, 9.5.
2: You are high on the Bolts this
1: year. I'm high on the Bolts.
2: You're talking like Justin Herbert MVP, Herbert 10,000 yards passing.
1: Outlandish stuff.
2: I'll take the Bolts.
1: I will too, for that very reason. I think Herbert and Mike McDaniel, is going to unlock that beautiful butterfly and just set it free.
2: And just a beautiful
1: monarch.
2: Who
1: would cage a butterfly?
2: Who would? What are you, a monster?
1: I know, right? Vikings are hosting the Packers.
2: Okay.
1: Vikings are favored.
2: Okay. This
1: stinks. The line stinks.
2: Oh, 1.5.
1: Yeah.
2: Gosh, Vikings 1.5.
1: Yeah.

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6: 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I'm Kevin Clark alongside Mike Tannenbaum and Drew Butler. All I was going to say, Drew Butler, was that I was looking at the Falcons' pass rush against Aaron Rodgers, and it looks like the cast of Game Day on ESPN Radio is currently starting for the Atlanta Falcons on the defensive line, because there is nothing going on there. But there's a lot going on around the NFL. The Bucs just hit a field goal to cap off their drive, 3-0 over the Bengals, 9 minutes to go there. We got a lot of scores to get to, so I won't do the Sounders here. So to finish off what we were talking about, the Jets drive against the Titans. Titans start out kicking the ball out of bounds. Jets have a nice third down conversion to get inside the 10, and then Omar Cooper, the rookie, gets in for a touchdown.
7: Kenyon Sadiq.
6: Yeah, Kenyon Sadiq. Sorry.
8: Kenyon Sadiq.
6: Different rookie. There's too many good rookies on the Jets. It is 7-0 Jets over Titans in that one. Omar Cooper had the 30-yard reception to get them inside the 10. Steelers up 3-0 on the Falcons. Jaguars. Drew, what'd you see there from that Jaguars offense, 7-0 there early?
8: Yeah, great throw from Trevor Lawrence to Parker Washington right near the pylon in the end zone. It was a 30-yard touchdown pass. Jacksonville converts on the extra point, so they're up early at home over the Cleveland Browns, 7-0. And our good buddy Mike Tannenbaum has said that the Cleveland Browns have been eliminated from playoff contention in the 2026 NFL season.
6: Meanwhile, Mike, Chuba Hubbard, 4-yard touchdown pass from Bryce Young makes it 7-0 Panthers over Bears early. What do you think?
7: One thing we should also talk about for our audience today, like, it's September. The weather is going to play a factor. It's 104 degrees on the field in Tennessee. It's hot in some of these places, and some of these teams are going to be deconditioned because they haven't, you know, played a lot in the preseason. So that game in Melbourne was actually played in the fall. It was 58 degrees, but games like Charlotte, you know, in Charlotte with the Bears.
8: Yep.
7: It'll be interesting, guys, to see, like, if teams wear down here. And again, that this Bears secondary is thin. I think this is a chance for the Panthers to win a game as a home underdog.
6: All right.
8: Mike, to that point, not only is the temperature so high, but on these artificial turf fields, I mean, it's plus an extra 20 to 30 degrees. So when you're on the field, I mean, your feet are cooking on that rubber. It's 125, 130 degree heat index. That's one of the reasons why I like the Titans against the Jets, just thinking, hey, the Jets haven't had to deal with this type of weather. Maybe that will come to bear here towards the second half.
6: Yeah, Bills just hit a field goal, but then there's a touchdown in Indy. Let's go there.
9: Ravens at Colts.
6: The Declan Doyle era starts off with a bang. Lamar Jackson, 5-yard touchdown run. Extra point is good. This one got close because of a Lamar Jackson to Zay Flowers 49-yard pass. Drew, what'd you see there?
8: Yeah, Lamar Jackson's inevitable, especially in situations just like that. First off, it was a great throw from Jackson to Zay Flowers. He shakes off the defensive back and starts moving upfield. The Colts defenders were in pursuit. It almost looked like he fumbled the ball, but they stopped him right before the goal line. As soon as they're inside the 5-yard line with a playmaker like Lamar Jackson, there's just so many options at Declan Doyle's availability, and obviously Lamar Jackson finds his own way in the end zone with the 5-yard touchdown run. I think Lamar, guys, is a player that wants to put his name on that MVP trophy once more. Again, the Ravens are a team with such high expectations. I think the AFC is going to be fascinating this season.
6: Mike, you've been around the league for a long time. When you have a new coach and especially a new play caller, to have

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4: You're Hot Dog Boy because you decided to dress as a hot dog going to Bellingham Bells games. 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

0: neighbor, and Mariners ace, Mark Langston. Dave Henderson, we tip our cap to his career, we celebrate his legacy, and we miss our friend.
1: How much fun he had on the field, how much fun he had off the field, but how caring he was towards other people. If you met him for the very first time and only took a second, you felt like you knew this guy your entire life. We talk about people lighting up a room when they walked in. He was like a comet.
2: Dave Henderson, one of the all-time greats on and off the field, certainly, and Mariners history and baseball history for sure. 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We still have more to come. We're going to talk about another Henderson coming up, a former A and former Mariner, Ricky Henderson. When we come back, more to come right after this.
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0: uniform by hitting a home run. 76th time in his career, he had done it in the leadoff position to start a game, and that pitch is belted to deep left field, and Vaughn looks up. He's done it again. My, oh my. Ricky Henderson, for the 77th time, has led off a ball game with a home run. Ricky Henderson, you are unbelievable.
1: And then at the end of the year, the Mariners would make it to the playoffs that year, and they went to the American League Division Series against the Chicago White Sox. In games 1 and 2, the Mariners won both of those ball games in Chicago. They won game 1 7-4. They won game 2 by a score of 5-2, and they came back home to Safeco Field for game 3 looking for a sweep. And what a ball game it was. The game was tied at 1-1 late in the ball game. And then in the bottom of the ninth inning, Ricky Henderson went out to pinch run for John Olerud. The Mariners had runners on at first and third with only one out. The winning run was on at third base in the form of Ricky. And Carlos Guillen went up to pinch hit for Joe Oliver. And here's what happened.
0: The infield obviously up all the way around. And the outfield at Little League depth. Here comes the stretch, and Folk, his 0-1 pitch on the way to Carlos. There's a bunt up the first baseline. The Mariners are on their way to the American League Championship. A beautiful bunt by Carlos Guillen. The Mariners sweep the Chicago White Sox.
2: We got a chance to, you know, get to the postseason. That time like that when you lay down a bunt, you know, you're so excited, but that things was happening, and then you got the opportunity to win the game.
1: Ricky Henderson, one of the greatest players in the game of baseball, a chance to be a Mariner for 92 glorious days back in the 2000 season.
2: I don't know if you're going to ever see another Ricky Henderson that's still basic like that.
3: I think he's right about that. Gary Hill alongside Rick Riss. That was, Ricky Henderson, not only, I think, one of the great players in the game of baseball, just as a player, but just one of the great characters of the game all time. And spending parts of an entire season with the Mariners is just phenomenal. I love that he was a Mariner.
4: Gary, you couldn't help liking the guy. You couldn't help loving the guy, because everywhere he went, he impacted that team. He changed the game of baseball. He was a great leadoff hitter. And that was the reason why he was able to steal so many bases. I told him, the secret for you, Ricky, was you got to first base. Mm. He could hit. He hit for an average. He had, I think, 281 for his career average, and he walked a ton.
3: He was on base all the time.
4: More walks than anybody in the history of the game of baseball. He had just over 1,400 stolen bases. I said, Ricky, you got to first base. But when Ricky got to first base, he changed the game. Everybody was tense. The pitcher, the catcher, the middle infielders, everybody. Because you knew he was going to steal second, which he did. And then he loved stealing third base on the very next pitch, he told me. He said, now, you know, the pitcher could relax a little bit. He's not paying attention to me. He gets that walking lead, and boom, he's out at third base. So within one walk and two pitches, Ricky Henderson is on at third base. And I remember Dave Henderson saying, I think Trent talked about it last night, his job was to take a pitch, take another pitch, not be afraid to hit with two strikes because Ricky's on at third base. Then all he had to do was hit that 4-3 ground ball to the right side to get an RBI or a sacrifice fly, or many times got a base hit. But he changed the game of baseball because of his speed, his ability to get to first base. He could hit home runs. He had, 80-plus home runs in the leadoff spot, leadoff home runs. So he was so much fun to have around in 2000, 92 games, and he scores the winning run. I'll never forget Lou Piniella pinch hit Guillen for Joe Oliver, and he yelled at Guillen, bunt the ball to Frank Thomas. Who does that? Right. Frank is over there at first base. Go, what? He said he won't field it, or if he does, he won't throw it.
3: Yeah.
4: You know, bunt it to Frank
3: Thomas.
4: He was right. And all Guillen had to do was hit a ground, bunt the ball to the first base side. Ricky was going to score. And we ended up winning the ball game and swept aside the White Sox and won the division series. But it was so much fun. The joy that he had, the ability to walk, the ability to steal bases, the ability to hit for an average, ability to hit the ball out of the ballpark, but have an impact on all his teammates.
3: Yeah.
4: He was fun.
3: One of my all-time favorite Mariner moments at T-Mobile Park was his debut. First of all, it was just wild. Ricky Henderson is wearing a Mariners uniform, first off, and that's then to come on as a pinch runner and score that run. I remember the place going wild, and he was in the dugout after he scored the run, and the camera just goes to him, and the place went wild.
4: Yeah.
3: I mean, everybody.

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0: Mariners. 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
1: Today on the Mariners Clubhouse Insider, part two of our conversation with bullpen catcher Justin Novak. Now, Gary and Aaron had an interview with you, and they asked you about it, just a unique drill that you do with Logan Gilbert. That, I mean, there are a lot of insane things that you do, but this has got to be number one. You actually lie down on the ground to catch part of his, is it his bullpen, or is that, describe what you do.
2: It's not a drill. I feel like it's more of a different look. Just trying to get guys to focus in on what they're doing rather than just mindlessly throwing the ball. I feel like practice is better when you're locked in and focused on what you're intending to do. And one of the things Logan likes to do is throw the ball low and away. That's his like baseline. So if I lay down on the ground and kind of, you know, put myself in a dangerous position, you're kind of forcing him to lock into a target. It's usually at the end of his bullpen in between starts. I'll just lay down there, or while we're playing catch, I'll just kind of mix it in. It's a thrill for me, so it's super fun, but it's just kind of a way to have fun and lock ourselves in.
1: And he's firing it in there too.
2: Yeah, he's getting after it. I think it's a good drill, you know.
1: How'd you come up with that?
2: Just trial and error, I guess. But again, like, you're just trying to find ways to get the guys focused and kind of out of their minds and into the external target. So if your target is a human being laying on the ground in a vulnerable position, you're gonna have to make a good pitch. So that's the thought behind it. I don't know.
1: You say with a laugh, and you're hoping right now. You're with us, so I assume it's all gone well.
2: Yeah, it's going great. One day, I don't know, maybe I won't be able to talk anymore, but we'll see.
1: You're not, are you wearing a mask or anything?
2: Oh, yeah, for sure. Okay. Yeah.
1: Okay. All right, so it's not quite as crazy, but it's pretty crazy. Yeah. And some more fun things. I mean, Brian Wu, we know since the day he came up, he's always throwing a football in his warm-up.
2: Yeah, just, again, different ways to have fun, different balls in your hand to throw, variability, just keeping it fresh, and just trying to find different ways for your body to move to get to a certain target. There's not like one perfect delivery. Obviously there's checkpoints, but just having that intent with different things and different movements, I feel like, and it's also just fun and fresh.
1: Where do you come up with this?
2: Honestly, my job's really easy, I feel like, because of our pitching coaches are so good. Just trying to push whatever they're trying to push and their ideas, and it's really fun to work with these with Pete and Trent, because they're so smart. And I just see myself as another angle or another voice that could just push these guys into the right direction, and just trying to provide energy.
1: Is there anything we're missing? We got the two good ones. We got the football. We got the down on the ground. What about George or Emerson or even Cade at this point? Bryce, of course.
2: Nothing like super crazy, but it's just, again, just the we call it athletic throwing program. Mm-hmm. So just trying to throw after fielding a ground ball like a shortstop, or doing pickoff moves here and there, and then just kind of have freedom in your body to throw to a target, and then at the end kind of funnel it in and lock it into pitching. But everyone has their, I can't think of any right now, but everyone has their little quirks and ways to play catch. It's really fun.
1: And what must also be fun is watching the game in the bullpen, and we know that's a unique group down there all on their own. You also, we could often see you catching home run balls out there. What's the most exciting one that you've caught?
2: Home run balls, I would think the one we were in St. Louis when Rob hit the go-ahead home run. I think it was in the eighth inning off the lefty. It was cool. The ball was coming our way. I was like, oh, my God, I have my glove on. I think I could catch it. And then Cooper Criswell next to me, like, being super pumped. And they're all great dudes to hang out with down there. So.
1: Somehow I don't think you're ever going to catch a Laz Montes one.
2: Yeah, he pretty much hits him over our heads. So.
1: That'll work,
2: too. He's a beast.
1: Thank you so much, Justin.
2: Thank you.
1: And that

0: interview was yesterday, and of course the Arroyo home run well out of the reach of anyone as well. That was the Mariners Clubhouse Insider. Coming up next, it is time for Picks to Click as we continue here on the NC Machinery Mariners Radio Network.
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0: It is a perfect day for baseball here in Sacramento. We are looking forward to a finale, and if the Mariners get a win, I think some good things could happen here. And taking a look at the scoreboard, give you a little peek with the Star Rentals Sports Desk and news around baseball. Yordan Alvarez returned to the Astros lineup today after missing 2 games with a sore ankle. He's out of the game right now, and that's because it's out of reach, as the Rays are thumping the Astros 11-2 in Tampa as we speak, or in St. Pete to be more specific there. And also in baseball, they both missed it yesterday, but once again, the Yankees and Dodgers have a chance to clinch postseason berths today. And so far, so good for the

0: Dodgers, they are ahead in their game. I believe the Yankees are too, as they got dismantled by the Mets last night. Really, really tough one for Gerrit Cole. But today it looks like they are kind of in command of that game. We'll get to that in the scoreboard in the next segment. 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It is now time for Picks to Click, and it is just myself and Gary right now, because Gary, something special is going to happen down on the field in a couple of minutes.
1: Yeah, Rick's going to get called to the field, right?
0: I guess we can talk about it.
1: He's not here.
0: He can't hear us.
1: That's right. We don't have to keep it a secret.
0: We don't have to keep it a secret. Yeah, he's on his way down to the field for a special presentation from all of our good friends who are with the A's organization. So it'll be fun to see that down on the field. I guess we won't give it all away. We'll let him talk about it when he comes back. But a pretty neat moment about to happen here on the field. And we've seen some of the other division rivals and others, like the Detroit Tigers, when they were in town, made a nice donation to Toys for Kids. When we were in Texas, they showed him up on the big board there. I don't remember if Houston did anything.
1: No, that's not a surprise.
0: Not a surprise at all. And I wouldn't be surprised if the Angels did something, especially with Mark Langston.
1: Mark Langston.
0: They're just great broadcast group there. Yeah. Really, they're our friends. So neat to see Rick get his kudos as he makes his final road trip. He did tell me who his pick to click was.
1: Oh, good. Let's start with that then.
0: Three guesses, and the first two do not count.
1: Well, I have a feeling I know which direction it's going to go. It's the same pick as yesterday.
0: And another home run.
1: Perfect.
0: As well.
1: Okay.
0: You know, he didn't say where, but he wants to put one on the roof again.
1: Yeah,
0: that was a lot of fun. So that leaves you with eight other. Well, I guess nine. Could be 10. Could come off the bench. It's all up to you what you do.
1: I like Randy staying hot. How about a couple more hits? How about a couple of extra base hits for Randy against the lefty?
0: Like that.
1: Another lefty.
0: Another
1: lefty,
0: yes, who the exit velocity against, so I was just taking a look at his StatCast page, 99th percentile.
1: Okay, good to know.
0: Yes.
1: They have more lefties in Anaheim, too. Two more.
0: I mean, the memo is out, but they actually have been doing better against lefties of late. Now, Cal Raleigh's had a big piece, a part in that as well, and he's got three home runs off of Lopez and five at-bats against him, so that could be a good pick, too, but I don't make them. That is your Picks to Click without my pick, because I don't make them. Coming up next, we are going to take a look at what is going on around the rest of baseball, give you the last news, notes, and nuggets before we send us off to the play-by-play. You are listening to us on the NC Machinery Mariners Radio Network.
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1: We are getting ready for baseball here in West Sacramento. We do need to step away and take a look at the scoreboard. It is the Chevy Equinox scoreboard, bigger, bolder, and built for the Northwest. The all-wheel drive Equinox is where Northwest adventures begin. This is what we got right now. The Angels are doubling up the Nationals 4-2 in the top of the eighth inning in D.C. Phillies and Braves all square at two apiece also in the eighth inning. End of seven finds the Dodgers up 2-0 on the Marlins. Marlins inducted Dontrell Willis into their Hall of Fame today. Dodgers with a win today can clinch a spot in the postseason. Same goes for the Yankees, who are taking on the Mets right now in the Bronx. And they lead 2-0 in the middle of the seventh inning. Blue Jays up 4-1 on the Orioles in the seventh. The Rays, as we mentioned earlier, all over the Astros. They lead the Astros 11-2 also in the seventh. And we just had a perfect game broken up in St. Louis. White Sox rookie starter David Sandlin took a perfect game into the sixth inning before giving up a couple of hits. White Sox on top 1-0. Guardians lead the Twins 4-1 in the sixth, and it is the Reds up on the Brewers 3-2 in the top of the sixth. We will give you a full wrap-up of all of the action on the postgame and keep you up to date on all the pertinent games during the game, which is getting set to get going. Right now, down on the field, Rick Riz is accepting a check, I believe that is, for $4,200 in honor of David Henderson's number on the field from the A's for his foundation, Toys for Kids. What a great way to honor Rick Riz in his final year broadcasting the Mariners. Okay, for the Mariners on the field today, you're going to see in this order at the top, it's J.P. Crawford at short, followed by Randy Arozarena in left, Dom Canzone in right, Cal Raleigh, the DH, Julio Rodriguez in center, Josh Naylor at first base, Michael Arroyo second, Weston Wilson third, Johnny Pareda rounding out the nine behind the plate. Coming up next, it's time of Out of Left Field with Gary and Goldie, and they are spreading the joy as we get ever closer to first pitch here at Sutter Health Park. 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
5: It's the Mariners pregame show. Gary Hill, Aaron Goldsmith, brought to you by Toyota of Renton and Toyota of Kirkland. Aaron, yesterday was a very fun game for Michael Arroyo, who we saw his first major league hit. His first major league everything, I think, happened in the game yesterday, including the home run. That was a very fun game.
6: You know, those don't come around all that often, the whole 23 hits, 19 runs kind of thing.
5: No, they don't.
6: But, yeah, I can only imagine what it must feel like when you're a young player and you get up to the big leagues and you're excited and you just want to start checking things off, right?
5: Right.
6: And it's not often where you get a lot of those first all done kind of at once, or at least the notable ones. But for him, first hit, extra base double, or double for extra bases, redundant. Home run onto the roof out there. You start feeling more like a big leaguer, I'd have to think. And you go to the plate not needing to prove something to yourself, right? Yeah. So all those things are inevitable, but pretty sweet that it happened as early as it did for him.
5: And they found the ball, or a ball at least.
6: Yeah, I don't – I got to know about that. You see that guy?
5: There's got to be 100 baseballs up there with batting practice, right?
6: Yeah, so the club –
5: Hey, I got one.
6: I don't think there's any way that's the ball. I don't think I'm a Debbie Downer. I think I'm a realist here. I think that there are 500 baseballs on that rooftop, yes, and they all look exactly the same.
5: And he's looking around like, this one.
6: I like this one. Unless he climbs up here, even if he does, man, no way to know.
5: No way to know.
6: So,
5: yeah.
6: Honestly, I credit the A's for getting somebody up there, period.
5: Yeah,
6: right. Let alone too, as quickly as they did.
5: Yeah.
6: I mean, good on them.
5: Yeah.
6: So here it is, we think.
5: This is it. Because I'm leaving the roof. It is pretty fun. I mean, Laz has been up for a little bit of time and has made a very fun impact, and Arroyo a very fun impact. You never know what you're going to get when rookies come up, but both of them had some really fun moments so far.
6: They have. I mean, Laz obviously is. You're already dreaming on what he might be able to do one day.
5: I mean, I already feel like, and this is nothing but a compliment, there's already a level of anticipation when he's in the batter's box.
6: No doubt.
5: Which is wild for a guy that's been here for a week. But you just, is he going to hit a home run here? And how far will it go? Like, it's that kind of, like, we could see something great here, which is amazing.
6: Yeah, because there are players who you have anticipation of. Maybe they will homer here.
5: Yes.
6: Right. Like Cal last year.
5: Yeah. Every time he comes up,
6: you're like, man, he could homer here. But it's another thing when your anticipation is the unknown of what that homer could look like.
5: Yes.
6: And when you're Team Oval, like, does it hit the windows? Does it go to the upper deck in right field? Is it 120 miles an hour and 470 feet to the batter's eye? Right? Like, it just – you let your imagination run a little wild in terms of what it could be like. And I think thinking about Laz early on this year in his week and change with the Mariners, there's probably not somebody capable of hitting a wider, diverse set of home runs than Laz Montes. And right now they've kind of been the same. Like, they've all just been crushed, right? But, like, he's going to miss hit a ball and go oppo. He's going to have one that's 300 feet in the air, and I guess maybe just goes over the wall, but only because it was to the clouds.
5: Yeah.
6: You know, so it's just like
5: a broken bat homer.
6: Yeah, like a full season for Laz in terms of just how he decides to homer. It will be very interesting what he can do.
5: Is upper deck also redundant?

0: I wanted people to know that we're serious. There's Upper Deck.
1: Are we serious?
0: Gary, I think, first of all, every Sunday morning, I'm especially serious. And
1: that's true.
0: You're very, very serious on this segment.
1: We've always known that about you, that you are, well, you're a very serious person to begin with.
0: Generally speaking. That's why I'm here.
1: That's why you're here. Well, let's see what the Mariners can do today following up 19 runs.
0: Yeah, hopefully they have five or six of them in the tank still.
1: Yeah. And
0: I'll be curious to see how long Bryce Miller goes today.
1: Sure.
0: It's been a short leash on him.
1: Yeah.
0: Since he's, I guess we can say, moved back to the rotation. So this is one that you feel like you got to win, right? You got to win series. You need to win every series on this road trip, if you know what I mean.
1: Yep.
0: So I'm very serious.
1: Yes, you're very serious. We are very serious as well, as we're close to baseball here from West Sacramento. It's the Mariners and A's. We're brought to you by Toyota of Renton and Toyota of Kirkland. Back with more right after this.
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1: Welcome to Seattle Mariners baseball. Great to have you with us from West Sacramento. As the Mariners looking for a series win against the A's, game three of this series on a Sunday afternoon. It's a gorgeous day for baseball, 75 degrees, nothing but sunshine overhead. Mariners exploded offensively last night, looking for more fireworks today. Gary Hill with you alongside Mariners Hall of Famer Rick Riz. Shannon Dreyer with us. Nathan Gemmett in our Seattle studios. What will the encore look like for the Mariners? 19 runs. They win 19-1 last night. Pound out 23 hits. They had five homers along the way as well.

0: facing another lefty today in Jacob Lopez. Bryce Miller will take the ball for the Mariners this afternoon. We'll come back. We'll take a look at the starting lineup behind Bryce when we return right after this.
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0: 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Mariners facing another lefty, as they seem to do just about every day. J.P. Crawford will lead off. He's the shortstop. Randy in left field batting second. Dom Canzone after that. He's in right. Cal's going to DH. He's cleaning up. Julio will follow in center. Josh Naylor, the first baseman. Michael Arroyo at second base, coming off of a wonderful night. His first career hit, his first career home run. He had three hits overall. He had a massive night, so he's back in there as the second baseman. Weston Wilson at third after that. He had five hits last night. And Johnny Pareda, he's doing the catching. He's batting ninth for the Mariners. Jacob Lopez on one side. He's pitched really well his last handful of starts. His overall numbers, a 4.78 ERA, but better as of late. And then Bryce Miller on the other side for the Mariners. We're just about ready for baseball here from West Sacramento. Mariners, oh, they want to get this series win. We'll come back. We have first pitch and play-by-play coming your way right after this.
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0: 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Well, the Athletics have taken the field here in West Sacramento. Mariners and the A's. Gary Hill, Rick Riz, and Rick, last night was a lot of fun. 19 runs for the Mariners. They went wild offensively and now looking for a series win against the A's.
8: Exactly. Even if they score half that total, I'll take that, you know, because they had so much offense last night. And could be happier for the kid, 21-year-old Michael Arroyo, with three hits last night, his first major league hit, the double off the base of the wall in left field. And then two at-bats later, his first major league home run onto the roof of the clubhouse. And they were able to get the ball. And one of the clubhouse guys was up there, and they got the ball. So he got that back as a souvenir. Then he had another base hit later on. So what a huge night for Michael Arroyo. And nobody could be more happier than his best friend, Lázaro Montes, who was right there to greet him at the dugout. So, yeah, a lot of offense last night. Now the Mariners looking for more and looking for a big turnaround for Bryce Miller.
0: That's right. Huge night for the Mariners last night. A huge day for you today. We just saw you down on the field getting celebrated here by the A's.
8: Oh, that was so nice. The Athletics had me down on the field. 41 years with the Mariners, 44 in the big leagues, and they presented a check to our Toys for Kids charity. On behalf of Dave Henderson and the Athletics, to our Toys for Kids charity, which Henry and I started 31 years ago, $4,200.
0: Yeah.
8: His number was 42.
0: Perfect.
8: They're doing $4,200, and that's going a long way to buy toys for kids during the holiday season. Gary, scholarship program, which we started in honor of Dave Henderson, and our other programs as well. So, man, that was so nice of the Athletics organization to do that prior to the ball game tonight. That money is going to go a long way. Trent Henderson was down on the field again with his son Carter, and David's wife Nancy was here. They brought the check out, so they knew, everybody knew. Like, I'm always out of the loop here. I know nothing that's going on.
0: We're keeping so many secrets these days.
8: Yes. Yeah, you got to let me know what's going on, but, you know, I do love surprises, and that was a beautiful surprise.
0: Yeah, that was great to see. Do you have to bring the giant check with you onto the plane? Is that how that works?
8: It's huge. It's going to take up Brad's seat next to me, so Brad's going to have to find
0: a toilet, Brad.
8: Or something.
0: But he's going to have to walk now.
8: Yeah.
0: There's no room on the plane.
8: No, Brad Adam will be my seat buddy when we leave right after the ball game, and hopefully with another win here in Sacramento against the A's. It's a beautiful Sunday afternoon. Welcome to Mariners baseball. Jacob Lopez, the left-hander, on the mound for the Athletics. J.P. Crawford leads it off. Here's the first pitch on the way, and it's a strike called, and we are underway. Welcome to Mariners baseball. It has turned out to be a beauty on this Sunday in West Sacramento. Not a cloud in the sky. Temperatures, well, they've got to be in the high 70s right now. Here's the stretch by Lopez, and the next pitch of J.P. swinging a miss, and the count is nothing and two. Lopez 6-4 in the year, 4.78 ERA, making his 22nd start of the year, 25th overall appearance. The Athletics in their home whites, Mariners dark navy jerseys, and the gray pants. And I'm telling you, they broke the bats open last night. It was a historic night, near historic night, with 19 runs on 23 hits and 5 home runs. Here's the pitch, slow curve, low and outside for ball one, and JP, one ball and two strikes. The 19 runs were three shy of the Mariners club record. They had 22 runs in a ball game, and they were one hit away from the Mariners club record. Record is 24. Here's the pitch on the way. Just misses outside to JP for ball two. Two balls and two strikes. 23 hits. They had 24 hits a few times. The last time was back in September of 2004. That was a night where Raul Ibanez went 6-for-6. Weston Wilson went 5-for-5 last night. Here's the pitch of JP. Swinging a pop-up way out of play down the right field side. And the count is still even on Crawford at two balls and two strikes. So again, our many thanks on behalf of our Toys for Kids charity to the Athletics organization for the presentation of the $4,200 check to help buy toys for homeless kids during the holiday season. Here's the stretch and the 2-2 again. It's a breaking ball that's inside for ball three. Full count 3-2. JP doing JP things. He was 0-2, and here he is working the count full to three balls and two strikes. And it was fun watching this team swing the bats last night. Here's the stretch and the 3-2 pitch to Crawford. Swinging a foul back. So the long at bat continues, and it's still 3-2 on JP. But Gary, the Mariners hit baseballs all over the place, and five blew out of the ballpark, too shy of the club record.
0: Nine extra base hits too along the way. It was just all night for the Mariners offensively.
8: The look in by Lopez. And the left-hander is 3-2 again, swinging a fly ball down the right field side, foul and out of play onto the berm. And it's still 3-2, and right now this is

0: an 8-pitch at bat for J.P. Crawford.
1: Kind of the other side of that, too. We talked about last night the wind was blowing out, how it would be such tough conditions. On the other side, Wu was excellent in those conditions, especially.
0: No doubt about it. 6 innings, 1 run. It was unearned. Next pitch, way up high for ball 4. What a great at-bat by J.P. Crawford leading off the ball game. He was down 0-2, draws a walk, and that was on pitch number 9 of the at-bat, a leadoff walk for Crawford. And the Mariners have a runner right away at first base. Wow, that is something. Quite a way, 4 pitches with 2 strikes on him. Here's Randy Arozarena. Randy with a home run last night. The pitch to him is high for ball 1. Randy 2-for-5 last night, a home run and 4 runs batted in. Randy hit a 3-run home run in the top half of the second. Dom Canzone hit a 2-run home run in the top of the first inning. And the Mariners last night were off and running. Lopez the stretch, delivers, swinging a foul behind the plate, and the count is now even on Randy at 1-1. Mariners with a win this afternoon. They'll pick up another game in the standings. They'll get to 4 back of the Astros because Houston trailing the Rays down in Tampa Bay 14-4 that game in the 8th inning. Here's the stretch. And now the left-hander's 1-1 to Randy. Swing, little tapper out in front of the plate, but it's fouled because it went down and hit Randy. And the count is now 1-2. So, Gary, we're getting help from the Rays last night and again this afternoon.
1: Yeah, Rays doing their part. Looking at the Northwest Chevy Equinox scoreboard. Yeah, it's not quite over yet, but it feels over in Tampa.
0: Rays put up some crooked numbers throughout that game, leading 14-4 in the stretch. And the 1-2 to Randy. Swinging a ground ball is short. Williams has it. Over to second for 1 and the relay to first base. And it's going to be in time for the double play. Alika Williams has shown he can play defense at shortstop. Went to his right. They get J.P. at second and double up Randy at first on a hard hit ground ball. Tore the hole at short. 6-4-3 double play. 2 outs. Nobody on. That'll bring up right fielder Dom Canzone. It was Dom who jump-started the offense off a Gage jump, the starter for the Athletics last night, with a 2-run home run in the first inning, his 22nd home run of the year. That was 68 RBIs. Here's the pitch by Lopez. Runs a fastball in there for a strike, 0-1. We are just underway. Glad you could join us for all the play-by-play. Final game of the season for the Mariners here in Sacramento. Here's a swing and a pop-up. Right in front of the bag at second is Williams, the shortstop, waiting for that thing to come down. He's there, and he makes the catch, and that's going to retire the side. Top of the first inning for the Mariners. No runs, no hits, no errors, and nobody left on underway here at Sutter Health Park on a beautiful Sunday afternoon. We go to the bottom of the first. Our Mechanics Bank score. It's the Mariners nothing, and the Athletics coming up.
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0: Our Mechanics Bank score. It's the Mariners nothing and the Athletics coming up here in the bottom of the first to take a look at right-hander Bryce Miller. Henry Bolte will lead things off. Tall right-handed hitter. Here's the pitch on the way from Bryce. And it's low and outside. Starts him off with a fastball. Ball one. Miller 4-9 with a 4.22 ERA, making his 20th appearance and 19th start of the year. Looking to get things turned around here in the second half of the season. Late in the second half, the windup and the pitch by Bryce is low and outside for ball two. Two balls and no strikes. Last outing for Bryce at home, a 10-5 loss to the Texas Rangers. Went 3 2/3 innings, threw a lot of pitches, gave up four runs, all earned on four hits. Struck out six. Here's the pitch. Strike called. And the count is now 2-1 on Bolte. Time before that, no decision in an 8-3 win over the Red Sox in Boston. He went 4 2/3, gave up one run on seven hits. Walked one, struck out three. Here's the windup and the 2-1 pitch to Bolte. Swinging a foul tip into Johnny Paredes' glove, and the count is even at two balls and two strikes. Prior to that, Bryce had a really tough time. Last nine starts, 0-6 with an ERA of almost 7. He was sent to the bullpen but never pitched out of the pen. He was just a reliever in just 2 days, never pitched in relief when Emerson Hancock went on the IL. Here's the pitch, swung on, popped up out of play in the first base side, and the count is still 2-2 on Bolte, so Bryce Miller went back into the rotation. And we just saw Emerson Hancock, Gary, throw a bullpen out there beyond the wall in right center field, so that's a good sign.
1: Yeah, he was out there throwing. That's good. Hancock has had such a great season for the Mariners this year.
0: Now the 2-2 to Bolte. Swinging the chopper. Foul on the third base side. And the count is still even on Bolte at 2-2.
1: Hopefully he can come back in some form or another and help down the stretch.
0: Mariners looking to make it mighty interesting. Right now, as we mentioned, 5 out with the Astros losing big in Tampa Bay. Mariners could be just 4 out after a win this afternoon. Here's the windup and again the 2-2 to Bolte. Swing and a foul tip. No, not a foul tip, just a swing and a miss by Bolte for strike three. So Bryce Miller strikes out the first batter that he faces. And there's one down, not a foul tip, as the ball was dropped by Peretti. That'll bring up first baseman Jeff McNeil. By the way, today's first pitch of the game was brought to you by Michael's Toyota of Bellevue since 1974. That's Michael's Toyota of Bellevue for the life you live. So glad you could join us for all the play-by-play this afternoon from Sutter Health Park here in West Sacramento. Rick Riz along with Gary Hill Jr., Shannon Dreher, the pitch to McNeil. Swing and a miss. Miller starts him off with a good slider, nothing and one. Bryce 1-0 against the A's this year. 2-2 in his career against the Athletics in 7 games, 6 as a starter with a 3.49 earned run average. Here's a swing and a foul back out of play off to our left. And the count is now nothing and two on McNeil, former Met. Last year in New York, he had 2.43, 12 home runs and 54 runs batted in. We sure had a good time before the ball game last night and during the game as well. The Mariners won big 19-1. Here's the windup and the pitch. Low and outside in the dirt for ball one. One ball and two strikes. Because the Athletics inducted 4 new members into their Oakland A's Hall of Fame. Former general manager Sandy Alderson. Also Mark Ellis, the second baseman. Former pitcher way back when. John Blue Moon Odom and our good friend Dave Henderson. Here's the pitch of the way. Swinging a ground ball. Right there is J.P. Crawford near the bag. He's got it. Throws the first in time to get McNeil for the second out of the inning. So two up and two down. And it was so much joy and a lot of pride to see Hendu inducted into the Athletics Hall of Fame. Deserves to be there. He was on those great A's clubs in the late 80s that went to the World Series 3 consecutive seasons. In 1988, they lost to the Dodgers. 89, interrupted by the terrible earthquake in the Bay Area, they won that series against San Francisco. And they lost in 90 to the Reds. Here's the pitch to Zach Gelof, a strike, and the count is nothing and one. It was so nice to see our good friend Dave Henderson honored last night by the Oakland Athletics. He's in their Hall of Fame. Afterwards, I had a chance to go back to the hotel, spend a little time with Dave's wife, Nancy. Here's the windup and the 0-1 on the way to Gelof, swinging a foul back, nothing and two. Steve Vucinich, a longtime clubhouse manager.

0: for the A's was there, so we had a lot of fun telling stories from way back when. Also, Raleigh Fingers was there. Saw one of the great relievers in the game of baseball, and he played such a big role in the A's success in the early 1970s when they won three in a row. The windup and the 0-2 to Geloff bounces way out in front of the plate with a splitter for ball one. One ball and two strikes. Great ceremony before the ball game, and Henderson's son, Trent Henderson, gave a beautiful speech to honor his dad prior to the game last night. Hendu and myself, along with 10 others, starting our Toys for Kids charity 31 years ago. The windup and the 1-2 pitch, swinging little tapper, fouled away behind the plate. Count is still 1-2 on Geloff. You sure miss a man. Hendu spent a lot of time right here in the radio and television booth with the Mariners. He was the very first draft choice by the Mariners in 1977. Bryce Miller in with a sign, the windup and the 1-2 to Geloff, and it's a little low. Ball two, two balls and two strikes. On deck is right fielder Lawrence Butler. Outfield straight away, Rosarena, Rodriguez, Canzone. Infield turned around to the left side for Geloff, a right-handed hitter. The windup and the 2-2. Swinging a well-hit ball deep to left field. And this one is way out of here. Goodbye, baseball. Zach Geloff with a home run down the left field line. It's 1-0 A's. And for Zach Geloff, home run number 18 on the season. That ball may have landed on the clubhouse roof. Beyond the wall in left field. We see a lot of home runs at this ballpark. The wind is blown out to right field. Mariners hit 5 home runs last night. So 1-0 A's, and here's Lawrence Butler. Bottom of the first inning. Look in by Bryce. Gets a sign from Johnny Pareda. Here's the pitch to Butler. Swinging a well-hit ball deep to right field. Canzone going back, looking up, and this one is gone. Onto the berm in right field. Back-to-back pitches, back-to-back home runs by Geloff, and now Butler, and it's 2-0 A's. Lawrence Butler with his 15th home run of the season. Anything to right field has a very good chance of getting out with that wind blown out. Back-to-back home runs after the first two hitters made outs.
1: Yeah, that's the tough part. You were hoping that Bryce could get through the first, you know, have a successful 1-2-3, nothing on the board. But he just hung that one. That was right over the middle of Butler.
0: Middle, and Butler didn't miss it. Right out over the plate. 2-0 A's. Here's Max Muncy. The windup and the pitch low and outside off the glove of Johnny Pareda. Ball one. Wind picking up a little bit more, looking at the flags out there in the berm in right field. Muncy with 9 home runs on the year, 30 runs batted in, batting 235. The pitch, good breaking ball for a strike in. Muncy backing away. That pitch again. One ball and one strike on Muncy. Bryce in with a sign from Pareda. Cal Raleigh's the DH. Here's the pitch. Check swing. Does he go? Yes, he does. The count is now 1-2. We'll give you the quartet of umpires. Andy Fletcher, the home plate umpire, calling balls and strikes. Louis Krupa just made that call on the check swing over at first base. Alex Tosse is at second. Corey Blazer, he is the umpire at third. Bryce Miller ready. Looks in, the windup, and the 1-2 on the way to Muncy. Swing and a miss, and a breaking ball down and away for strike three, and that's going to retire the side. But the Athletics get 2 runs on the home runs by Geloff and Butler. We go to the top half of the second. Our Mechanics Bank score. It's the Athletics 2 and the Mariners nothing.
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1: Well, our Mechanics Bank score, the Athletics 2 and the Mariners nothing. Top half of the second, Cal Raleigh leads it off. Here's the pitch from Jacob Lopez, breaking ball for a strike, 0-1. If you just tuned in, the A's had back-to-back home runs by Zach Geloff and Lawrence Butler. Lopez from the belt and the 0-1 to Cal, swing and a foul back behind the plate, and the count is nothing in two. As we mentioned, the Mariners will be in Anaheim for three coming up beginning tomorrow night. Then they have an off day after that series on the road in Colorado, take on the Rockies for three. And the Mariners get back home on September the 22nd for the final homestand of the regular season. Here's the pitch to Cal, swinging a ground ball foul way out in front of a curveball. Count is still nothing and two on Cal Raleigh. Make your plans to come on by the Mariners with two at home against the Houston Astros, and Mariners hoping those two games are going to be very relevant. Here's the windup and the 0-2, swinging a pop up out of play on the right field side, and the count is still nothing and two on Cal, making Lopez work here in the second, which J.P. Crawford did in the first inning with a long leadoff walk. Nothing and two. Cal steps back in to face Lopez. Young man from Granada Hills, California. Here's the stretch. And again, the 0-2 pitch. Up high, ball one. One ball and two strikes. Lopez taking some time. Looks in, has a sign from his catcher, Brian Servin. Now the stretch and the next offer to Cal. Check swing. Does he go? Yes, he does. Strike three. So one away for the Mariners here in the top of inning number two. One strikeout for Lopez. Going to bring up Julio. 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How about the kid, Michael Arroyo, last night? Going 3-for-4 with a home run, a single, and a double. His double was his first major league hit. And the home run, the first major league home run. Here's the pitch on the way to Julio, and it's outside for ball one. 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The 1-0 pitch is on the way to Julio. Here she comes. Swing and a miss. And the count evens at one ball and one strike. Lopez's fastball, right around 90-91. Here's the pitch. Next offer, low and outside. For ball two, two balls and a strike. That was his changeup. Long way to go. We're in the top half of the second. 2-0 Athletics. Now the windup and the 2-1 pitch to Julio. Breaking ball gets in there for a strike, and the count is even at two balls and two strikes.
2: You don't see the changeup from him very much anymore. Opponents batting over 500 against this change, so doesn't break out as often.
1: Here's a swing and a line drive into right field. That's going to drop in front of Butler for a base hit. Julio going the other way. Hard hit ball into right field, and the Mariners will bring the tie and run up to home plate. And Josh Naylor. That's a great sign for Julio. Looking to get back on track. He's now 5-for-10 in the series.
2: Yeah, three hits last night. That was 103 off the bat, so another scorcher.
1: Hit it hard the other way. One on, one out for the Mariners. Down by

0: 2, 2-0. Here's Josh Naylor. The stretch. And the pitch on the way. Strike on the inside corner, nothing and
1: pitch
0: one.
1: Pitch is called a strike. Here's challenging.
0: So, a challenge from Josh Naylor right here. It's called a strike. Let's see if it stays a strike, and it will.
1: Both confirmed as a strike. Seattle has one challenge remaining.
0: So, the Mariners down to one challenge after losing that one early in the game. Back up there, one on, one away. Julio lead at first base. 2-0 Athletics, the stretch. And the 0-1, breaking ball is low and outside. Ball one, one ball and one strike. That time Lopez drops down by way of the first baseline to give Josh, the left-handed hitter, a different look at that breaking ball. Plenty of sunshine in this Sunday afternoon here in Sacramento, the stretch. And the 1-1 pitch instead is a move to first base to get Julio back to the bag. Have a lot of Mariner fans here with the ballpark. They were here in force last night. A lot of folks staying at our hotel.
2: They had a great time last night.
0: Sure did.
2: I had a lot to cheer about.
0: Up and down all night long. Mariners with 19 runs, 23 hits. Here's the pitch. We're going to fly ball in the shallow left center field. Bolte on the run. Gets there in time. Reaches out to make the catch. For the second out of the inning, and some hang time. And Bolte with that good first step is able to get there in time. Well, that'll bring up second baseman Michael Arroyo. Young man out of Columbia. First major league home run last night. First major league hit, a double prior to that home run. Here's the snap throw over the first base low, and diving back in time over there is Julio. So one on and two outs, 2-0 Athletics, top of the second inning. Well, Michael Arroyo sure hits something to write home about. His first major league hits, including his first major league home run. He is some kind of strong. The stretch and the pitch on the way to Michael. Breaking ball is up and in for ball one. Put up some good numbers down in the minor leagues between Arkansas and Tacoma. He had 283 combined with 18 home runs and 81 runs batted in. Julio, good lead at first. It's a walking lead. Now the stretch by Lopez delivers. Check swing and misses. Ball two. Two balls and no strikes. We heard about this kid's discipline, and he has it. Doesn't appear he's going to chase in many pitches while he's up here in the big leagues. Lopez from the stretch fires away. That breaking ball is way outside for ball three. Full count, three balls and two strikes. That one here would put the tying runs aboard. Anything out over the plate, and Michael Arroyo, as he proved last night, could tie up the game with one swing of the bat. Right now, 2-0 A's. Here's the pitch. Way up high for ball four, so Arroyo draws a walk. And now the Mariners have runners at first and second with two outs, and batter will be Weston Wilson. Early in the ballgame, Jacob Lopez has struck out a man. He has walked two guys.
2: Good news, Rick. I was looking in the dugout. Shannon alerted us to this, that Montas was not watching Arroyo's at-bats last night. And so he hit the home run. He had three hits, and all of it, Laz had his back turned. So I was looking in the dugout, and he had his back turned. All you saw was 99 and his nameplate on the back as he looked. Dugout, look through the wall of the dugout while he batted. And sure enough, Arroyo walked. He reached base again. So
0: that's amazing.
2: Yeah, so, hey, you got to do what you got to do.
0: So I feel bad for Lazaro because he's not going to see any of Michael Arroyo's at-bats the rest of his career.
2: He'll celebrate him after the fact.
0: Yeah. So. But there is a lot of superstitions in baseball. And if Lazaro thinks that turning away from the field, looking at the back wall of the dugout helps out, so be it. Two on, two outs, 2-0 A's. Here's Weston Wilson, who had a big night last night, 5 for 5, a career high. The pitch, check swing, it's a strike on the outside corner, nothing and one. Five hits. It's tough to do in two, three games, let alone in one night.

0: right-handed hitter. Runners get their leads. Here's the stretch. And the pitch on the way to Wilson. Slow curve, and it's down low for ball one. One ball and one strike. Mariners have Julio Rodriguez on at second, and Mr. Arroyo, Michael Arroyo, is on at first base. Big lead over there for Arroyo with McNeil playing way behind him. Two on, two outs, the stretch, and the next offer of the way. Check swing, it's a breaking ball. Did he go? Yes, he did. Wilson could not hold up on the swing. And the count is 1-2 on Weston Wilson. Hitting .217, four home runs, and 13 runs batted in. Like we said, five hits last night. A career high for Weston. Looking for a base hit. The stretch. And the 1-2 pitch. Fastball misses outside. Ball two. Two balls and two strikes. Lopez tried to get him to chase, and he wouldn't. Runners get their leads. Now the stretch by Lopez, and the left-handers 2-2 on the way. Breaking ball is low and inside for ball three. Full count 3-2, and now both runners can advance with this pitch. Julio from second and Arroyo from first base. Tying runs aboard, 2-0 Mets. I know Wilson would love to get a hold of a pitch right here and hit it a long way. The look in by Lopez, and now time is called by Weston Wilson as Lopez took too much time. Now Wilson is back up there. Here we go. The set. Runners get their leads. 3-2. Runners go. Swinging a pop-up out of play in the first base side. And it's still 3-2 on Wilson. And the Mariners are making the starter, Jacob Lopez, work in the early goings of this game. Nicky Crawford had a 10-pitch at-bat, walked leading off the ball game. And now Weston Wilson making Wilson work here in the top half of the second. Two on, two outs. Nine runs aboard. Now the stretch and the 3-2. Runners go, swinging a pop-up. Down the right field line, running out of room, going back for the ball is McNeil up against the netting, and he makes the catch. He leans into the netting down the right field line with the seats angle out toward the line, has enough room to make the catch, and that will end the inning. We go to the bottom half of the second. Here in West Sacramento, our Mechanics Bank score, the A's 2 and the Mariners nothing.
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0: Our Mechanics Bank score, it's the Athletics 2 and the Mariners nothing as we head to the bottom half of the second on this gorgeous Sunday afternoon here in West Sacramento. Off to our right, we see the towers of the Tower Bridge that lead from West Sacramento into downtown Sacramento on this gorgeous Sunday. Glad you could join us for all the play-by-play.

0: Donovan Walton, the former Mariner, leading off the bottom of inning number two. Here's the windup and the pitch from Bryce Miller. Swing and a miss, and the count is nothing and one. Donovan came by to say hello when I was down on the field. He spent 3 years with the Mariners organization, up and down for three seasons, three-time All-Star in the minor leagues. And just two nights ago, Walton had a walk-off home run in the bottom of the 10th inning as the A's took the opening game of the series 6-5. The next pitch to him is outside for ball one. One ball and one strike. Great to see also the other Hall of Famers for the Athletics show up for the four inductees prior to the game last night, including our great friend Dave Henderson. Here's the windup and the pitch. Swung on. Ground ball foul up the first base side. The count is now 1-2. It's great to see the heroes of the past of the A's, like Dennis Eckersley was here and Dave Stewart. And Carney Lansford, Jerry Steinbach, Jose Canseco, Eric Chavez. Here's the 1-2 pitch, and it's low and inside. Ball two, two balls and two strikes. Here we are. Remember Carney Lansford as a young player in the minor leagues when he was with the El Paso Diablos with the Angels AA Farm Club. I was with broadcasting for the Amarillo Gold Sox. Here's the pitch. Low and inside, ball three, 3-2 on Walton.
1: He had a really nice career with the A's.
0: Yeah.
1: Part of those World Series teams.
0: He was a tough player. Anchored that left side of the infield at third base. Big hits, home runs, great defense. Some kind of tough. Miller the windup and the 3-2, and it's in and over for strike three call. Donovan Walton looks at it for strike three. Third strikeout for Bryce Miller. And there's one away for the Athletics here in the bottom half of the second. But obviously, he was a great player down in the minor leagues. We ended up beating El Paso the first round of the playoffs when I was with Amarillo. And that sent us into the championship series against the Shreveport Captains, which we won in 1976. But Carney Lansford was part of that great El Paso ball club. Here's the pitch to Carlos Cortez. And it's a strike, and the count is nothing and one. Cortez batting 259, 9 home runs, 40 runs batted in. Also had a chance to say hello to Bert Campaneris at the hotel this morning. He was down on the field last night. Here's the pitch. Strike call, and the count is now nothing and two. And Campy was part of those great A's clubs in the early 70s that won three consecutive World Series, 72, 73, and 74. Man, what a ball club. What an organization they had for a long time. Swinging a line drive to third. Off to his right as Weston Wilson reaches out, makes the catch for the out on Cortez, and there's two down.

0: Maldon fights among their own players. Here's the pitch out of the way and a swing and a miss by Servin, and the count is nothing and two. I believe our good friend Billy North, who's a member of that, those ball clubs, got into it, I think, with Reggie Jackson one time. But they fought themselves as much as they did other teams in the early days of the franchise. Here's the windup by Bryce, and the 0-2 on the way to Servin, low and outside with a sweeper for ball one. One ball and two strikes. I think one time when they had a fight, it was right before a World Series game. The look in by Miller, and the pitch to Servin is low and outside for ball two. Two balls and two strikes. Can't remember the two combatants before the World Series game, and Raleigh Fingers said, you know, what's going on? We're getting ready to play a World Series game. We got two guys in the dugout that aren't on the lines for the opening ceremony. Swinging a foul back by Servin, and the count is still even at two balls and two strikes.
1: That doesn't seem ideal.
0: No. But after they figured things out, they got out of the field and usually beat the other team, which they did back in the 70s. Miller looking for another strikeout. He's got three of them. The windup, and again, the 2-2 low and outside for ball three. Full count, three balls, two strikes. Bryce Miller made his major league debut against the A's in Oakland back on May the 2nd of 2023. Six innings. Here's the pitch. And it's down low for ball four. He lost him Servin with a walk. And he's out at first base with two outs here in the bottom of the second. 2-0 A's lead. But Bryce Miller, in his major league debut against the Athletics in Oakland, was perfect through five innings. He went six innings, gave up one run, two hits, no walks, struck out 10. There's more to that. Here's Alika Williams, a shortstop, to pitch to him as low and outside for ball one. He became one of only three pitchers in Major League history to go six or more innings with no walks, 10 or more strikeouts in his Major League debut. The other two pitchers were Steven Strasburg and Johnny Cueto and Bryce Miller. Here's the stretch. And the pitch to Williams, strike called, and the count is even at one ball and one strike. So you talk about an unforgettable debut. Miller had a beauty against the Oakland A's back in May of 2023. The look in by Bryce. And the right-hander's 1-1 pitch. Williams takes. Just a bit outside. Ball two. Two balls and a strike. A's with back-to-back home runs by Geloff and Butler in the bottom of the first inning. We're in the bottom of the second. 2-0 A's, the pitch. Swing and a miss by Williams. Big cut. And the count is even at two balls and two strikes. A lot of injuries for the Athletics this year, including a talented shortstop, Jacob Wilson, out for a long time. Williams taking over. Here's the set. And the 2-2 on the way to Williams, low and outside for ball three. Full count, three and two. Bryce getting to two strikes on hitters. But then falling behind, looking to put Williams away to end the inning. And now with two outs, Servin on at first will take off. With a count full, here's the stretch. Runner goes, 3-2 to Williams, and it is ball four. So no challenge by Johnny Pareda. So back-to-back walks given up by Bryce Miller after he took care of the first two hitters like he did in the first inning. So two on now for the A's. That'll bring up Henry Bolte. Bolte is 0-1. Bryce struck him out in a long at bat in the bottom of the first inning.
1: It's been a frustrating first two innings when you think about how they unfolded. He got the first two outs of the first without a problem, then back-to-back home runs. And here, gets the first two outs of the second, back-to-back walks after that.
0: So now time is called. Pitcher goes Pete Woodworth going out to visit with Bryce. And these are pitches that you hope you can save up and get into the sixth inning.
1: But right, she hasn't been able to get through five in his past four starts.
0: 3 2/3 last outing, 4 2/3 the time before that. So he threw 22 pitches.

0: first inning, Gary, and now a lot more pitches here in the second.
1: And you look at this recent stretch, and walks have been an issue. Homers have been an issue, too. Yeah, he's closing in on 50 pitches already.
0: So two on, two outs. Pete back to the dugout. Here's Bolte, tough hitter. Right-handed hitter. Bryce will look back at the runner at second serving. Here's the pitch to Bolte, and it's over for a strike. Fastball at 97. Nothing wrong with the velocity. It's just Bryce is a little bit off on the control, trying to put hitters away with two strikes and shorten up the innings. Runners get their leads. The 0-1 to Bolte. Swinging a foul out of play in the first base side. Laid on a fastball again. Came right back with another 97. Mile an hour fastball, and the count is 0-2 on Bolte. So Bryce Miller trying to get himself out of a jam here in the second. Bolte taking a little bit of time, getting inside the batter's box, already with 10 home runs after starting the year at AAA Las Vegas. The stretch, and the Miller 0-2 on the way to Bolte, swinging a high pop up into center field. Straight away, Julio comes in. He is there, and Kerplunky makes the catch, and that will retire the side, so Bryce gets himself out of a jam. We go to the top of the third here in West Sacramento, our Mechanics Bank score. It's the Athletics 2 and the Mariners nothing.

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2: To the third inning we go. Johnny Paredes going to start things for the Mariners. M's trailing 2-0. Jacob Lopez has kept the Mariners off the board. The lefty ready. Here's his first pitch. Swung on, fouled straight back out of play. Paredes spent some time with the A's last year in the majors. Actually caught Lopez a couple of times. Now facing off against Lopez. Mariners threatened in the second but turned away. They left runners on first and second last inning. Here's the 0-1. Swung on, popped up, out of play. Paredes getting the start behind home plate. His last start, he was the one that was the catcher when Brian Wu dominated the A's in Seattle. 8 innings of one-hit ball. In a tough spot here. The 0-2. Up and away. That was the four seam at 89 miles per hour. One ball, two strikes. The lefty comes set. And now time taken.
3: Lopez's fastball, Gary, not overpowering. It's about 90, 91 miles an hour, but he relies on that changeup and the slider. And Paredes saw some soft stuff in the early part of this at-bat. So really relies on the off-speed pitches.
2: Quick meeting between Servin and Lopez on the same page now. So one ball, two strikes as Paredes climbs back in. Yeah, Lopez's overall numbers this year don't jump off the page, a 4.78 ERA overall, but he's been much better in his past 9 starts. The 1-2. Just a touch outside. Good take. Now heading into July, he had an ERA of nearly 7, but he's walked it down his last 9 starts, a 2.63 ERA. The 2-2. Swung on, fouled straight back. It either got the umpire or the catcher. I think the ump. Seems to be fine. 2 balls, 2 strikes. Here with us inside the Western Washington Toyota radio booth, Game 3. Mariners badly want to get this game and series from the A's. The pitch. Swung on, stroke left field towards the line, long run. Cortez goes to a dive and he can't catch it. It's on the ground. Here comes Paredes around first base. He's into second. It's a double. Good effort by Cortez. Couldn't come up with it. An extra base hit for the Mariners. And now they'll bring the tying run to the dish.
3: Cortez had a long way to go toward the left field corner. This is a pitch that's down and in. And man, Paredes had to dig it out. Well hit. Cortez with the dive, it hit off the heel of his glove and the ball stayed right underneath him.
2: Yeah, literally underneath him. He landed on his chest. That couldn't have felt very good. Here's JP. The first pitch is a strike. So see what the Mariners can do here. After scoring 19 runs last night, it was actually, last night, the biggest margin of victory the Mariners have ever had. An 18-run win. Here's the pitch. Inside. So even count. 1 ball, 1 strike. 2-0 A's. Top of the third. JP wearing sunglasses and the bright sunshine here in

0: Sacramento. Not a cloud overhead. Nothing but blue sky. The pitch. Swung on. Broken bat. Pop up. Short right field. Walton now back on the infield. He's there. He makes the catch with two hands. And that's the first out. Let's pause for station identification on the NC Machinery Mariners Radio Network.
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0: Here's Randy. He bounced into a double play his first time. The offer to him. It's away. Randy had a home run last night. Drove in four, a couple of hits. Lopez looks at second, delivers. That's a strike. Randy this year, 23 homers, 22 stolen bases, and 29 doubles. So he's a double away from a 2020-30 season. There haven't been many of those in Mariners history. The 1-1. Swung on and lift off left field. It is high. It is deep. It is gone. Randy Arozarena, a two-run home run. His 24th of the season, and this game is tied 2-2. Randy having a big series against the A's.
3: A lot of Mariner fans here in West Sacramento. They're on their feet right behind the Mariners' first base dugout coming down for this weekend series. And Randy Arozarena has had a great, great season for this ball club. But over the last couple of weeks, 13 games, he's hitting right around 320 with four home runs and 15 runs batted in.
0: There's Dom Canzone. You hear the Mariner fans chanting, Randy, here's the pitch. That's inside. He showed him the trident. They all went wild. I mean, just about all the fans on the right side behind the Mariners dugout, all Mariner fans.
3: The trident is getting a workout in this series, Gary.
0: Laz giving a hand to Randy with the trident in the dugout.
4: Call the field stands. Call the field stands.
0: One ball, no strikes. Top of the third, 2-2 the score. Mariners back to the long ball. They had five last night. Randy's now homered in back-to-back games. Here's the pitch. Swung and a missed. Big rip by Dom. So one ball, one strike. So back to even. 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Two balls, one strike. The offer. Swung on, fouled straight back. And it's another matchup against a lefty. Third straight matchup in this series. Mariners have another lefty tomorrow. Mariners taking on the Angels in game one of the series. Cade Anderson and Reed Detmers on the other side. The 2-2. Swung on, fouled away. And then on Wednesday, the final game against the Angels, Kikuchi is going to pitch. So another lefty. It's been a run of lefties the Mariners have been facing. But they have fared better in this recent stretch against left-handed pitching. Here's the offer. That curve's low. Full count. Mariners have made Lopez work. There's been a lot of deep counts so far today. Nearly 60 pitches for Lopez. He looked frustrated. Tossed out the baseball. Wants a new one.
3: Started with J.P. Crawford's leadoff walk. That was 10-pitch walk.
0: Three balls, two strikes. Lopez set. The pitch. Strike three. Call. Dom goes down looking. That was a fastball. I think he was looking for something else. It's two away. Here comes Cal. He struck out last time. Cal has a 14-game on-base streak going. Didn't have a hit last night, but walked a couple of times. Tied score, 2-2.

0: two-third inning. Here's the offer to Cal. Up and away. It's pitch number 60 for Lopez. Cal batting from the right side against the lefty in the bright sunshine. Lopez deals. That's below the knees. Two balls and no strikes. Cal has passed 20 games. Batting average near 300. On base over 400. Eight home runs. The 2-0. Down low. He's falling way behind. Three balls and no strikes. All right. Let's see if Cal takes a big rip at one for the lead right here.
1: Cal's last home run, Gary, was on September the 4th at home against the A's.
0: The pitch. Watches that over for a strike. That was near the corner. Three balls, one strike. Two outs, tied score. Randy, a two-run home run. Top of the third. Here's the pitch. Swung on and missed. So full count again. Three balls, two strikes. Another deep count. Cal, the DH tonight. Today, calls time. Back in the batter's box. Taps the play once. Casting a shadow from the right side of the box. Here comes the pitch. Swung on, grounded foul near the A's third base dugout. Caroms off the front of the dugout and then glances off the third base bag. Carlos Cardoza picks it up, tosses it into the crowd. Three balls, two strikes, two outs. Lopez settles in, deals. Swung on, popped up, short right field, long run. McNeil out, Walton there as well. It's dropping near the line. It's in foul ground. McNeil couldn't make the catch. Kind of reached out. That's a tough one. It's near the sidewall where it kind of angles out. That was going to be a tough play. Just couldn't come up with it.
1: Yeah, the first baseman and the second baseman on pop-ups down the line run out of room in a hurry. There's not a lot of room between the actual right field line and where the seats angle out, and then parallel the line toward the corner, and it lands right in that area, so beyond the reach of McNeil and Donovan Walton.
0: So we pitch number 8 to Cal. So he was on a sprint, so he slowly walks back into the batter's box. Smart. Three balls, two strikes. Lopez set. The pitch. Swung on. Smashed to third base. Diving. Stop Gailoff. Gets to his feet. Fires to first on one hop in time to get Cal Raleigh. He takes away extra bases and he gets the out. Gailoff. He's had a nice year as a defensive third baseman. That was a good play to end the inning. But the Mariners get to a two-run home run by Randy. So we move along to the bottom of the third. It's 2-2, your Mechanics Bank score on the NC Machinery Mariners Radio Network. 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
2: Please turn the music off. In the last half inning, the Athletics tried to challenge a pitch, and the system didn't track the pitch. They're committing not to lose that challenge. Will the electric scoreboard operator please reset the Athletics challenges to two? They have two remaining challenges.
3: Okay, there's an explanation to start this third inning. It's 2-2 now, Mariners and A's. Jeff McNeil going to lead off. Now Bryce Miller up on the hill. He kept the A's off the board in the second. He ran into some trouble, but hung a zero. That's all that matters. As we have time before the first pitch here in the inning. It's been a struggle for Miller. A couple of home runs in the first inning. A couple of walks in the second inning. He could use a speedy one here. Near 50 pitches. Here comes his first offer. Swung on, soft ground ball, and that's a foul ball just off the first baseline. Well, between innings, we saw what is a fun sight here that we don't get to see really in any other ballpark. Every hitter on the bench for the Mariners today, you know, Cole Young, and Laz, Robles, Rodden, Ward, they all walked out. They walked from the first base dugout through the wall in left center field. Here's the pitch. Swung on. Ground ball to Naylor. Scoops it up off the shoe tops. A long lollipop feed to Miller. Covering first. He steps on first. That's the out. And there's one away. So they all walked out to the batting cages. So for the next few innings, they'll be out there taking cuts, getting ready in case they'll be needed later on in this ball game. It's a little behind the scenes that we usually don't get to see, but we get to see it here because the batting cages are so far out and not usually on the interior,
4: right,
3: connected to the dugouts at most major league parks.
4: Playing in a minor league ballpark that seats 13,000 fans. Nice crowd this afternoon, so they got to get out to the batting cage.
3: Here's Geloff. He homered last time. Here's the pitch. That's a strike. There are some charming features, of course, to this ballpark and minor league parks with the berm that really goes from right center and hooks around the right pole down the first baseline. The pitch, that's away, some comfy grass. They call the, beyond the bullpens, the berm out there, Home Run Hill. The Mariners have gotten familiar with Home Run Hill here.
4: That makes sense. A ton of home runs at this ballpark, one blowing out to right.
3: Here's the 1-1. Swung on, lined off the glove of Miller, scooped up by Arroyo, sets his feet, whips it to first to get the out. And Geloff is retired. You wonder if Miller slowed that down just enough so Arroyo could make the play.
4: No, he did. This is a line drive right back at him. Hits off the webbing of his glove, and it angles out and slows it down where Michael Arroyo, off to his left, is able to get to it. So the putout will go 1-4-3 if you're scoring along at home with us. Good job by Bryce to get a glove on it.
3: Okay, this has been the issue for Bryce in the first two innings. As Butler stands in, he homered last time, the pitch. That's a hit by pitch. Butler gets nailed. And what I was about to say is, in the first inning and second inning, Miller retired the first two hitters each time. And then in the first inning, two home runs. In the second inning, two walks. And now a hit by pitch after the first two retired. That got Butler in the elbow guard. So he's on first base, the go-ahead run. That will bring up Muncy. Two to the score. We're with us inside the Western Washington Toyota radio booth, bottom of the third. Miller set. Here's the offer to Muncy. At the knees. Gets ahead on a sweeper. Butler 10 steals this year. Muncy struck out his first time.

0: Miller ready. Throws to first base. The snap tag, and he lost the ball.
1: That was close. Butler was going the wrong way. Miller threw over perfect timing, and they nearly had Butler picked off at first base.
2: No, you're right. He was just starting to take that lead toward second. A lot of times a call will be made by the catcher when he drops his glove to watch the runner at first base get that lead, and that's when the pitcher makes his move. Butler's able to get back.
0: No balls and a strike. Two outs, one on, tied score, third inning. Here's the pitch. Swung on, chopped foul at home plate. Taking a look at our Northwest Chevy Equinox scoreboard, the Astros have lost. They lost big today. Tampa Bay rolled through them pretty easily today. 14-4 the final. Alvarez did start. He hadn't played the last two games with an ankle injury, but he was pulled out early because of the score. So he actually didn't appear for that long. Here's the 0-2, and that bounces in. It gets past Pareda all the way to the backstop. Butler takes second base, takes a wide turn at second. Pareda tracks it down. That's a wild pitch. So now they go ahead and run at second base. So the Astros swept by the Rays in that three-game series. Houston heads home. They have three against Kansas City and three against Atlanta, a six-game homestand. One ball, two strikes. Miller looks at second. Here's his offer. Swung on, cracked to center field, hit well, right center. Canzon racing over. He's on the track. He makes the catch. And that's it for the A's in the third. Well, Miller strands a runner in scoring position. We head to the fourth. It's a tied game, 2-2. Your Mechanics Bank score on the NC Machinery Mariners Radio Network.
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4: Fourth inning, we go. 2-2 the score. Mariners and A's. Here's Julio. He's going to start things. He singled his first time against Lopez. The pitch. Swung on a miss. A waving cut. Mariners were trailing 2-0. The A's hit two solo home runs in the first. The Mariners struck last inning. A two-run home run by Randy, who's homered in back-to-back ball games. Julio, three hits yesterday, one today. Here's the offer. It's away, a changeup that floats outside. One ball, one strike. You're with us inside the Western Washington Toyota radio booth. This will be pitch number 70 for Lopez. He deals. Swung on, fouled straight back on a cutter. 1-2. One ball, two strikes. Here's the pitch. Swung on, fouled away. The singing fan is back. Not how much that's picked up. There's been a fan in this series that has just randomly been belting out some of the greatest hits through the years. Here's the pitch. Swung on, fouled back again. Julio stays alive. Good battle. Can't identify exactly where they are or who they are. One ball, two strikes. Lopez settles in, ready. Here comes the pitch to Julio. It floats upstairs. Another cutter that misses. Two balls, two strikes. Seemingly every at bat has been a long one the last couple of innings against Lopez. Good takes by the Mariners. The 2-2. Swung on a miss. Well, that was a chase, a slider. Low and away. Third strikeout for Lopez. That's the first out in the fourth. Hey, Mariner fans, you can play Mariners Bingo presented by Farmers Insurance at marinersbingo.com. You don't need to be at the ballpark to play. You can get great prizes like autographed gear from your favorite players. It's free. It's fun. It's all Mariners baseball. marinersbingo.com. Here's Naylor. The pitch. That's in there, a slider. Here comes the next offer. Just off the plate. Naylor had a notion, but he takes it. Unfortunate. That looked like it got the corner. One ball, one strike. Here's the pitch. Swung on, hot shot, right side, through, base hit. So Josh Naylor had three hits last night. How about one here today? And now the Mariners have the go-ahead run aboard. They'll bring up Arroyo, who walked his first time. What a night last night. The rookie, three hits, a homer, a double. He scored a couple times. He drove in three. He also walked. A great day. He stands here. The pitch. It sails away. One ball, no strikes. Right-handed hitter against the lefty. Naylor. Small lead at first base. Kind of a walking lead. Not time taken.
5: Imagine the phone call if his mom and dad called him up and said, "Hey, Michael, how'd you do last night?"
4: The greatest day ever. Here's the pitch. Swung on a missed.
5: Well, he was robbed of a base hit. His first time up last night.
4: Yeah, it should have been.

0: Four hits.
1: Great play by the shortstop, Williams.
0: Here's the 1-1. Swung on, popped up. That's into the seats behind home plate. So 1-2 on Arroyo. 80 pitches now for Lopez. So the Mariners will be getting into the A's bullpen. They really beat up the A's bullpen last night. Starter last night, Jump, just went two innings. One ball, two strikes. Here's the pitch. Down low, that's a good take. Just below the knees on a slider, 2-2. Weston Wilson stands on deck. Two balls, two strikes on Arroyo. Naylor at first base, one out, tied score, fourth inning. The pitch. Just outside, another good take by Arroyo. He stared at that slider all the way in. And now it's a full count. Looks like Lopez goes to his hip. I think he's called this pitch. Let's see what he dials up. Three balls, two strikes. Staring at Naylor. Naylor takes off. Here's the pitch. It's swung on and fouled away. Naylor has, there's times where he just kind of lulls the pitcher into a sense of security where he just looks like he's hanging out at first base and then just takes off.
1: Some guys get a walking lead. He gets kind of a bouncing lead over at first base. And it's off to second.
0: So we do it again. Three balls, two strikes. The pitch. Inside, he takes another walk. That is a pro plate appearance by Michael Arroyo. He's walked for the second time, and now the Mariners have runners at first and second with one out. That was impressive.
1: So a lot of breaking pitches from Lopez. He recognized all of them. I think they had a little hit and run on a few innings ago with Naylor taking off, and he had the right idea, trying to punch one through the right side, fouled it off, but he kept the at-bat going and then just stayed away from those pitches out of the zone. Nice at-bat.
0: Here's Weston Wilson. Five hits last night. The pitch to him. That's inside. He's now one of 38 Mariners who have had five or more hits in a ball game. Not surprisingly, Ichiro has done it the most time. Seven times Ichiro had five or more hits in a game. Here's the 1-0. Swung on, crushed, left field towards the corner. Cortez racing back. He's in the corner, and that's a foul ball. He gets lost. The ball gets lost. And it's now 1-1.
1: The beauty about watching Ichiro is he could have hit a routine ground ball to the left side of the infield and get a base hit.
0: Yeah.
1: If that ground ball, if he hit a ground ball in the hole, it's short, and the shortstop had to go get it, Ichiro most times was safe over at first base.
0: It's just amazing. Five hits in a game. That's a career game, right? Yeah. It doesn't. And Ichiro did it seven times. Here's the 1-1. That's down low. It did make me curious. Okay, where does that put him in history? And as you can imagine, there have not been very many. In fact, only eight hitters have more five-plus hit games than Ichiro. Here's the pitch. That's a strike. Ty Cobb has the most. He had 14. Five-plus hit games. Pete Rose had 10. They're the top two.
1: How about, where's Boggs, Gwynn, Carew?
0: Gwynn is on the list. Gwynn had 9. And Carew and Boggs weren't on the list. Naylor's dancing at second base, drawing Lopez's attention, which goes to the point. It's
1: not easy.
0: It's wild. Yeah, it's a very hard thing to do. Sam Musial, Roberto Clemente, they both had 8. I mean, the list is, it's great. Two balls, two strikes, two outs, two on. The pitch. It's outside. Or one out, rather. That pitch is away. Full count, three balls, two strikes. Another deep count. 89 pitches for Lopez. M's looking for the lead right here. 2-2 the score. Lopez ready. The pitch. Swung on, popped up, first base side. That's going to crawl out of play. Full count, three balls, two strikes, one out, two on. 2-2 game. And the A's have the bullpen going. Scott Blewett, the righty, has started to throw. The pitch. Swung on, grounded foul. Well, the Mariners are just spoiling one pitch after another. This is a smaller ballpark, and at this

0: rate, everyone's going to get a souvenir.
1: You're right. With Lopez, you got to look for the fastball, react to the breaking pitch.
0: The full count offer. Swung on, little pop-up, short center field, long run. Bolte racing in, a long run. He's not going to get there. It's in front of him. It's a hit. Everybody advances a base. The runners had to wait to see. It is down. It's a single, and the bases are loaded for Johnny Pareda. A little bit of fortune for the Mariners. And for Wilson, hey, when it's going your way, it's going your way.
1: It's a 75-mile-an-hour breaking ball to the outside corner, so he gets it off the end of the bat. Donovan Walton going out with his back to the infield, kind of reach out over his shoulder for it. Bolte was trying to help out. They close the gap, but it drops right in between the two defenders and a break for the Mariners.
0: Here's Pareda, who doubled last time. Bases loaded, one out. Here's the pitch. Swung out and missed. Now Pareda was going for it. That was a big swing. Johnny, the former A. He scored on Randy's two-run home run in the third. That tied the game. It's now 2-2 in the fourth. Naylor at third, Arroyo at second. Here's the pitch. A slider that's just outside. One ball, one strike. Lopez has really had to work. This will be the 95th pitch. Ball behind his back, now straightens up. The 1-1. Swung out and missed. Got the fastball by Johnny. Looks frustrated. He grabs the barrel of the bat. One ball, two strikes. Well, the A's side, the third base side, making noise. The 1-2. Swung out, fouled straight back. He stays alive. Another foul ball. Runners take their lead at every base. One ball, two strikes. The pitch. Swung on, golf to left field. Cortez races in, he makes the catch. Here's the tag. Naylor trying to score. The throw home on the fly. The tag is late. He slides. He's safe. And the Mariners have the lead. A sacrifice fly by Johnny Pareda, scoring Josh Naylor. It's 3-2 Mariners.
1: Great job by Naylor to get back to the bag at third base. He was going all the way as Cortez came in. Medium line shot into left field. And the throw was late. Good hustle by Josh Naylor to score the go-ahead run.
0: Pareda having a very productive day. A double, a run scored, now a sacrifice fly. He's been in the middle of everything for the Mariners. Here's JP. Runners on the corners, and it feels like they have a chance to knock out Lopez right here with a righty warming up and Randy on deck. So Wilson is lead at first, Arroyo at third, the pitch. That's a strike over the corner to JP, who has walked and popped up. 3-2 Mariners, top of the fourth, two outs, two on. The pitch. Low one inside. JP wearing pale blue shoes, old school stirrups. Purple arm sleeve on his left arm, white batting gloves. Pitch number 100. It's on the way. Outside. Eli Lopez, the grunts have gotten louder here as this inning's gone longer. Two balls, one strike. He's set. Delivers. That finds the zone, a cutter on the edge. So even count, two balls, two strikes. JP calls time. Adjust those white batting gloves. Climbs back in. Wilson has a pretty good lead there at first base against the lefty. Here's the pitch. Swung on, bounding ball. It hits Lopez on the bounce. He scrambles over. No play. Everybody's safe. Arroyo scores, and the Mariners have another run. An infield base hit by J.P. Crawford. It is 4-2 Mariners.
1: On the follow-through, the ball hits Lopez on his back. He's a left-hander. Got him right on the numbers at 57. The ball bounces toward

0: He lined between first and second. By the time he goes, gets the baseball, JP is safe, and the Mariners get another run as Arroyo scores easily from third. And here comes manager Mark Kotze out of the dugout.
1: Yeah, as we expected, they're going to get blue at the righty against the Rosarena. Mariners lead by two, looking for more as we come back right after this.
2: All right, I've trained for this. I'm ready to face endless negotiations. Wait, what's that?
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0: Well, the Mariners with a 4-2 lead over the Athletics here in the top of the fourth inning. The new pitcher for the A's, Scott Blewett, 2-0 with a 2.63 earned run average, making his 19th appearance of the season. He faces Randy Rosarena, who hit a two-run home run in the third.
1: So here we go. Mariners looking for more. A couple in. They have the lead. Here comes the pitch to Randy. Swung on, fouled away, first base side. 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Blewett set, delivers. Swung on, hard ground ball, hopping up the middle, threw a base hit. Julio hits third base. Wilson hits third base. He's being waved. He scores around third, and the Mariners have another. Randy Rosarena, red hot, drives in another run, and the Mariners tack on one more. It's 5-2. Three runs in the inning. JP into second base.
0: That's been the secret for Randy Rosarena this year. That pitch is down and away. It's a strike down and away in the outside corner, but he doesn't try to pull it. Rams it right back up the middle. His approach up the middle the other way. Make a mistake middle in. He'll hit it out of the ballpark like he did earlier today.
1: Here's Dom. The pitch. Swung on. Ripped into left field. Cortez racing in. He's there. He makes the catch just off the hip on a full gallop. And that brings it into the fourth, but plenty of damage done. The Mariners, a three spot in the inning. The Mariners lead 5-2. We move to the bottom of the fourth. That's your Mechanics Bank score. Back on the NC Machinery Mariners Radio Network.
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1: 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Well, after scoring 19 last night, the Mariners have put 5 on the board here. They lead 5-2, fourth inning. Walton standing in. The pitch from Miller swung and hit hard on one hop. Naylor makes the play. Underhand toss to Miller. Steps on first. That's the out. That was a tricky hop. But Naylor makes it. That's one pitch, one out.
2: Yeah, the ball came off the grass onto the dirt. Took a big hop to his right. He got it in the webbing of his glove. A little snow cone in the webbing. But he made the nice stop and got the out at first on Walton.
1: I'll bring up Cortez. So the Mariners lead by 3, 5-2. Taking a look at the Northwest Chevy Equinox scoreboard. Astros have lost big to Tampa today. Texas leading Arizona 5-1 in the top of the sixth. Here comes the offer to Cortez. That's upstairs. So if that score holds, if Texas wins today, they'll be one game behind the Astros in the division.
2: Mariners 4 out with a win here. Sacramento against the A's.
1: Here's the 1-0. That's upstairs. Mariners, as we know, take on the Angels starting tomorrow. The Astros go home 3 against the Royals, 3 against Atlanta. Texas goes home as well. They have a long homestand, but not an easy homestand. Here's the 2-0. That's up and away. Texas will have 3 against the Red Sox, 3 against the Blue Jays, and then 3 against the Mets, all at home. 3 balls, no strikes. Bryce kicks and deals. That's not close. So a walk, the third of the game offered by Bryce. And the A's have a runner on first base. Here's serving the catcher. So things getting a little more interesting with the Astros being swept by Tampa Bay. Mariners have 3 against the Angels coming up. All 6:38 first pitches. An Angels special. Monday, Tuesday, and Wednesday. Here's the pitch. That's outside. Also the night getaway day special. Rick, that's for you, the very last time. One more night getaway day for you.
2: Love those,
1: courtesy of the Angels.
2: Get in early in the morning. You do that, I think, to everybody.
1: Yeah, they do.
2: Come on. Give people a break. Get to the next city at a decent hour.
1: Here's the pitch. That's a strike over the corner. Mariners will have Cade Anderson in game one. Detmers on the other side. Logan will take the ball in game two. Ryan Johnson for the Angels. And then Kirby in game three, Kikuchi.
2: This is where I think Major League Baseball should step in and say, hey, every getaway day should be an afternoon game.
1: That pitch is swung on a miss. You know, not to make excuses, but I don't think it helped to start the A's series. Coming back from Boston after the late start in Boston, coming back, long flight, playing the next day against the A's, I don't think that was helpful.
2: That's tough.
1: I don't think that was the reason the series played out the way it did, but it wasn't helpful.
2: No.
1: Runner first base. Here comes the 1-2. It's inside, a sweeper that didn't have much break to it. Stayed inside, so 2 balls, 2 strikes on Servin. 5-2 Mariners, bottom of the fourth. You're with us inside the Western Washington Toyota radio booth. Here's the offer. It's popped up, and that's into the crowd, first base side. The A's will host the Astros. and the Astros' final four games.

0: games of the year. The 2-2. Swung on and missed. Went upstairs with a heater. Gets it by Servin. Fourth strikeout for Miller. That brings up Malika Williams, the shortstop. He walked last time. It's gotten warmer as this game has gone. Temperatures creeping near 80. Here's a pitch from Bryce. Swung on a miss. That was a big rip. Williams comes up empty.
1: 69 pitches for Bryce.
0: Looking for another zero after giving up two in the first. The 0-1. Swung on a miss. No balls, two strikes. He's way ahead. Both bullpens quiet. No balls, two strikes. Two outs, runner at first. Miller set. He deals 0-2. Just above the zone. He went heater again. Miller, four punch outs, looking for number five right here. Here comes the 1-2. Swung on, hard ground ball. It's snared by Miller. He runs halfway to first, a little underhand toss to Naylor, and that's it for the A's in the fourth. So Miller has hung a zero 3 innings in a row. That's it for the A's as we head to the fifth. Mariners with the lead. It's 5-2 over the Athletics. Here, Mechanics Bank Score on the NC Machinery Mariners Radio Network.
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Designated hitter Cal Raleigh will lead off the top of the fifth inning. Mariners leading the A's 5-2. Here's the pitch on the way from Scott Blewett. Swing and a miss, and the count is nothing and one. That's your Mechanics Bank score. A's had the early lead with back-to-back home runs in the bottom of the first inning by Geloff and Butler. The Mariners come roaring back. Next offer to Cal. Bounces way out in front of the plate. Skips on by the catcher Servin for ball one. One ball and one strike. You just tuned in. Randy Rosarena tied the game with a two-run home run to left field in the third. And the Mariners added three runs on four hits in the top of the fourth inning. One a bloop single to center and one off the back of the pitcher, Jacob Lopez. Here's the pitch. Swung on. Little looper into shallow right center field. Falling fast. Ball taken.

0: Julio Rodriguez. Julio is 1-for-2 with a single to right field. Back in the second inning, the pitch to him. Fastball strike. And the count is nothing and one. Well, we've been talking about the A's history with the Hall of Fame induction of four members a couple of nights ago. And way out there in left center field, they got the 9 World Championships and the dates for the Athletics. Here's a swing, a little ground ball along the third baseline, foul taken by Geloff on the other side of the bag, and the count is 0-2 on Julio. And the A's started winning World Series way back in the early 1900s when they were in Philadelphia. 1910, 1911, 1913, Connie Mack's teams, the owner and manager of the team. Biggest star was a fellow by the name of Aloysius Simmons, Al Simmons. They won 6 more after that. Here's the stretch, and the 0-2 to Julio. Up high for ball one, 1 ball and 2 strikes. And then they won again in 1929, 1930. Then they didn't win until 72, 73, and 74 when they had those great ball clubs in Oakland. And then again in 1989. Here's the pitch to Julio. Way outside in the dirt, the ball pops right into the glove of Servin after it popped in the air. And the count is even on Julio at 2 balls and 2 strikes. Mariners were 8 outs away from getting to their first World Series appearance last season. They're fighting like crazy to get another opportunity to hang in there with the Astros losing again today. Here's the stretch. Pitch to Julio. Swinging a foul off the catcher, Servin. And the count is still 2-2 on Julio. Mariners lead 5-2. With a win this afternoon, the Mariners would be 4 back with 12 games left to go. And 2 will be against the Astros at home. And the Mariners get back home on September the 22nd. Folks, you don't want to miss that 2-game series. September 22nd and 23rd, then 4 with the Angels to close out the regular season. Cal Raleigh, a lead at first base, nobody out. Top of the 5th inning. The stretch and the pitch, Julio swinging a line shot, knocking it down at first is McNeil. He steps on the bag first, and then Cal Raleigh gets back to the bag, and he's safe. So if McNeil tags Raleigh, then steps on the bag, they got a double play. Line drive right around his shoe tops. It hit off his glove, but he stepped on the bag. That takes off the force, and Cal Raleigh gets back to the bag. One out. What a break for the Mariners. So Cal's on at first base with one away, and that'll bring up Josh Naylor. You always got to tag the runner first. He's got to go. Here's the pitch on the way to Naylor. Check swing. Does he go? He does not. It's inside for ball one.
1: When you think about that from a perspective from a guy who's played mostly second base in his career. He hasn't played a ton of first base.
0: Oh, that's a great point. He's always at second. But he stepped on the bag, just a reaction, and Cal is able to get back. Here's the pitch to Josh, and it's low and inside for ball two. But they had the double play there if McNeil was able to tag Raleigh, because then Cal would have had to go, but he stepped on first base first. Here's the pitch. Low and inside. Good stop by Servin. Ball three, 3-0 the count on Naylor. So one on and one away. Time is called. Josh takes a little stroll up to the right side of home plate. Now Naylor is back up there. Josh with a line drive single, let off, or got things going with one out in the fourth inning. That started a 3-run rally with that base hit. And Josh still kind of pawing at the dirt inside the batter's box before he gets settled in. Blew it on the mound. One on, one out. Cal again, a lead at first base. The stretch and the pitch to Naylor. It's outside for ball four. So Josh draws a walk on 4 straight pitches. Now the Mariners have runners at first and second with one out for Michael Arroyo. Tell you what, this kid, not that tall, but he is some kind of strong. And we saw what he could do in last night's game, a line drive double off the base.

0: to the fence in left for his first major league hit. Had a long home run out of the roof of the clubhouse in left field last night, his first major league home run. Michael Arroyo. Time is called. Dan Hubbs, the new pitching coach for the Athletics, out to the mound to have a talk with Blewett. Arroyo this afternoon, two nice at-bats. He has walked twice, and he scored one of the three Mariner runs in the top of the fourth inning. Mariners lead 5-2 if you just tuned in. Top of the fifth inning. Right-hander getting loose in the bullpen for the A's. That's Luis Medina. But Arroyo, 5'10", 160 pounds, and he is packed with power. 18 home runs down to the minor leagues this season. Between Double A and Triple A, here's the stretch and the pitch to Michael. Strike on the inside corner, 0-1.
1: Pitch is called a strike here, it's challenging.
0: So Arroyo is going to challenge the call by the home plate umpire. And it is a ball.
1: It's a ball. Seattle has one challenge remaining.
0: Paper thin margin on the inside corner, and Arroyo was right, so the count is 1-0 instead of 0-1. You always want to win those 0-0 counts. And he does right there with a challenge. Now the 1-0 pitch is way outside, and a good stop by Servin, the catcher, diving to his right. And the count is now 2-0 on Michael. So the kid has a nice idea of the strike zone. He's at second base this afternoon, giving Cole Young a day off. Here's the stretch. And the right-hander's 2-0 pitch. Arroyo takes that one low and outside for ball three. So Michael way out in front of the count of 3-0.
2: You're right. He has shown a very good idea of the strike zone here in his early days in the majors.
0: That one here loads it up. Here's the stretch and the 3-0 pitch, and it's low and outside for ball four. So Arroyo walks for the third time. And the Mariners have the bases loaded with one out here in the top of the fifth inning. Scott Blewett having a rough time. And here comes manager Mark Kotze out of the dugout for the Athletics. That's it for Blewett. We got a pitching change for the A's. Mariners lead 5-2, looking to add on here in the fifth. Don't you go away. We'll be back after this timeout.
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8: Well, buckle up. Power on power right here. Medina, the hard thrower. Laz Montes off the bench to pinch it here with the bases loaded.
0: So here he is, Lázaro Montes. A chance to do some more damage. Three home runs on the season. A runner at every base. One out, top of the fifth. Mariners lead 5-2. Pitch on the way. Swing and a miss at a curveball for Steve Reich one. So Medina had orders from Mark Kotze. Do not throw him a first pitch fastball. And he didn't. Now the count 0-1 on Montes. Major league debut on the last road trip in Boston. A home run to straightaway center field. He got that one out of the way in a hurry. Long home run at home over the J-Rod squad and deep right center field, and a long home

0: run here in Sacramento to right. The stretch and the pitch to Montes. It's inside for ball one. One ball and one strike. Mariners have Cal Raleigh on at third. Josh Naylor, the runner at second. Mike LaRoyo on at first base with his third walk. Mariners looking to add on to their 5-2 lead. Here's the stretch by Medina. Delivers, swing and a miss, and a big cut by Montes. And the count is now 1-2. Sorrow with that number 99 on his back. He got that at spring training, staying with it. Runners get their leads. Medina from the stretch, and the right-handers 1-2 on the way to Montes. Low and inside for ball two. Two balls and two strikes. Mariners with five home runs in last night's game. Montes came on to pinch it late in the ballgame last night. Had a walk with the bases loaded. Picked up his ninth RBI of his major league career. Medina looks in, has a sign, the stretch. And now the 2-2 on the way. Swing and a miss at a fastball for strike three. And the Mariners have two down here in the top of the fifth inning. So Medina just challenging Cesaro Montes with the heater. So that'll bring up Johnny Pareda looking for a clutch base hit. That was 100 miles an hour, the fastball from Medina at the top of the strike zone. Here's Pareda, one for one with a double and a sacrifice fly and a run batted in, and he has a run scored. The pitch to Pareda way up and in as Johnny gets out of the way from ball one. Aaron is trying to open up the ball game right here. With this ballpark, you can't score enough runs. Well, Mariners had more than plenty last night. But the A's didn't do much scoring with Brian Wu on the mound. Here's the stretch and the next offer way up high. Ball two. Two balls and no strikes to Pareda. Well, you got to score runs here in this ballpark. So with that wind blowing out, the ball will get out. Runners a lead at every base now with two outs. Medina taking time. Now the stretch by the right-hander and the 2-0 pitch is up and in for ball three as Johnny backs away out of the batter's box. 3-0 the count on Johnny Pareda. Bad one here would force in Cal from third base. Runners get their leads. Infielders back on the left side. Medina has to come in with a strike, and Pareda looking for a fastball. He'll be taken. Here's the 3-0 pitch. He takes in. It's a strike. Took a little off the fastball, and Medina got it in there at 98 miles an hour. And the count is now 3-1 on Pareda, and Johnny goes to work.
1: Wonder if he'll make him throw another.
0: See if he does right now. He's throwing 100. Here's the stretch, and the 3-1 pitch is a fastball for a strike. And he gets that one in there, and the count is full now at 3-2. Now the runners can take off with two outs. Pareda looking to make it a tough afternoon for the Athletics. The A's are trying to hang in there. Now time is called by Pareda as he backs away from home plate. He was out in front of the count at 3-0, and now the count is full. J.P. Crawford is due up next if Johnny can get aboard here in the fifth inning. Everybody with their leads at first, second, and third. Medina ready. And the right-hander's 3-2 pitch on the way, and it's up high for ball four. A bases loaded walk to Johnny Pareda. That will force in Cal Raleigh, and the Mariners now lead the Athletics 6-2, and what a bat for Pareda. Picks up his second RBI with a walk. Arroyo will get to second, Naylor to third. Cal scores from third. So a big run in here in the top of the fifth inning. And the Mariners lead by four and looking for more. Here's J.P. Crawford. J.P. went to school in the on-deck circle looking at Medina's fastball. Here's the pitch on the way, and there's a strike with a curveball, and the count is nothing and one. J.P., his last at bat, hit a bouncing ball right back to Lopez, the pitcher. It hit off his back, rolled to the right side of the infield. He got an RBI single out of it. Runners their leads, pitch to Crawford. Here's a strike, and the count is down nothing and two on J.P.
1: Funny how the innings played out. You had the blue base hit by Cal to start things. You had three walks.
0: And there's no defense against that.
1: Got to run.
0: The walks to Naylor and Arroyo and now to Pareda. So now JP will have to grind out of the bat, but that's what he does

0: well as anybody. 0-2 the count on JP. Here's the stretch and the pitch. Low and inside for ball one. Lopez, the starter, blew it. They've thrown a lot of pitches. Now Benita, the same thing to the first three batters that he faces. Runners get their leads. Mariners, six runs on eight base hits. The look in by Medina. And the 1-2 on the way to JP. Swinging a ground ball up the middle right there as the shortstop, Williams, steps on the bag at second for the force on Pareda coming down the line. And that will retire the side. Well, the Mariners pick up another run, leave the bases loaded. We go to the bottom of the fifth. Our Mechanics Bank score. It's now the Mariners 6 and the A's 2.
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Well, here we go to the bottom of the fifth inning. The Mariners now lead the A's by a score of 6-2. Rick Riz, along with Gary Hill Jr. and Shannon Dreher, in a beautiful Sunday afternoon here in West Sacramento. Bryce Miller on the mound, trying to get a little deeper in this ball game. He gave up two runs back in the first inning on back-to-back home runs. Got out of trouble in the second and has settled in the last two innings. Nice to see from Bryce. Henry Bolte will lead off the bottom of the fifth inning. Here's the pitch to him, and it's low and outside for ball one. Mariners had on a run in the top of the fifth inning on a bases-loaded walk to Johnny Pareda. They wanted more. They left the bases loaded. Miller ready, fires away. Swinging a little tapper along the third baseline. Rolling foul. Picked up in a hurry by Johnny Pareda. But a foul ball. The count is even on Bolte, who bolted out of the box. Man, he was flying down the first baseline. Winds up in shallow right field. Now we'll turn around and head out back to home plate. But a long walk ahead of him. Still trying to reattach the guard around his foot. So the count is even on Bolte and one ball and one strike. Final game of the three-game series here in Sacramento as we start the three-leg road trip. Mariners will be in Anaheim tomorrow night. The three with the Angels, and it's over to Denver for a three-game series with the Rockies. The Mariners get back home on September the 22nd. Final homestand of the regular season, two with the Astros and four with the Angels. And if you haven't heard, Tampa Bay winning again against the Astros in Tampa Bay 14-4. And they sweep aside the Astros in that three-game series. So the Mariners a chance to gain more ground with a win today. Here's the pitch to Bolte. Swinging a ground ball, foul on the third base side. Helmet goes flying off Bolte's head. And the swing, and the count is now 1-2 on the A's center fielder. So the Mariners with a win today. So they've got a ways to go, but with a win today, they'll get the four back of Houston. Texas winning today. We're in the process

0: So here's the pitch, just outside for ball two, two balls and two strikes, and Texas would be just one back of Houston. The look in by Bryce, and the right-hander is 2-2 to Bolte. Check swing, it's high for ball three, 3-1. Mariners, 6 runs, 8 hits. A's, 2 runs, only 2 hits. The only 2 hits, those home runs. Back of the first, the wind in the 3-2. Swinging a foul behind the plate, still full count on Bolte. So overall, a nice afternoon right now for Bryce Miller. Bryce has thrown 78 pitches. The windup, and again the 3-2, up high, ball four. So Bolte with a leadoff walk here in the bottom of the fifth, third walk given up by Bryce. Well, friends, on September the 26th, the Mariners round out their 50 seasons pin collection with the 20s pins. Thanks to Key Bank, the first 10,000 fans will take home this Cal Raleigh pin commemorating his iconic postseason clinching home run in 2022. It was a game against the A's. Visit mariners.com/pins to get your tickets. Here's the pitch on the way. Swinging a line shot down the right field line. Foul off the bat of Jeff McNeil. And the count is nothing and one. McNeil 0 for 2 has grounded out twice. And right now you'd love to see him hit a hard ground ball right to Michael Arroyo getting the start at second base this afternoon. Started double play. Cole Young has had a great year. He's played just about every game this season. Now the set by Bryce, and the 0-1. Toss over to first base, and out at first base is Bolte. He was caught leaning. Bryce Miller with a quick move to first, and I believe he gets the call from Cal Raleigh. They've been keeping an eye on Bolte every time he gets on in this series. And Bolte is picked off. He caught leaning to second. He had a big lead. Took one extra jump to his right too far. Could not get back to the bag, and he is a big, big first out at first base. What a move by Bryce. So one out, nobody on. And now the 0-1 pitch to McNeil, swing and a foul back, and the count is nothing and two.
1: Ferrer is warming in the bullpen, but they would obviously love to see Bryce get through the fifth inning here. It's been a while since he's gone five complete. That pickoff will certainly help.
0: No doubt about it. Cut down his pitch count. 3 2/3 his last time out. Here's the pitch up and in for ball one, 1-2. And the time before that, he went 4 2/3. The windup and the pitch. Swinging a ground ball right to Arroyo at second base. Michael gobbles it up, fires the first, two outs. That'll bring up third baseman Zach Geloff. Geloff 1-for-2, that home run, back of the first inning. Give Bryce a lot of credit. He's really cut down his pitches over the last three innings. Right now he's at 83, but the A's really made him work in the first two innings to get that pitch count up at that point in the game. But he's hung in there. Time is called, home plate umpire. Andy Fletcher jumping out from behind home plate. Here comes Dan Wilson out of the dugout. And now the third base umpire is walking down the line. Corey Blazer to talk with the home plate umpire Fletcher. Here comes Dan Wilson out of the dugout to have a talk with the
1: ball got on the field, in left field.
0: Yeah, they're pointing down the left field corner, Gary.
1: You know what? I think this is a guess. I think they're going to ding the Mariners here.
2: Pitch clock violation. One ball, no strikes.
1: Pitch clock violation on the Mariners. I didn't see it, but I'm guessing Randy tried to throw it into the stands, and it didn't make it all the way into the stands, bounced back onto the field, so the Mariners get dinged with a pitch time violation.
0: Yeah, because they were pointing to left field, but I wasn't
1: sure what they were
0: pointing to.
1: Yeah.
0: No, that's a great guess.
1: What I'm guessing.
0: Now the windup and the pitch. It is on the way, and it's in there for a

0: Strike on Geloff.
1: The strike here is challenging.
0: And now Geloff is going to challenge. Pitch was called a strike.
1: Oh, the return is a ball.
0: And it is a ball, so the count is 1-0 on Geloff instead of 0-1. Yeah, Randy always wants that ball in and out to toss it to a fan in left field. Now the windup by Bryce, and the 1-0 pitch is inside. Ball two, two balls and no strikes. Geloff, second at bat, was a 1-4-3 put out. Hit a shot right back to Bryce, got a glove on it. Here's the next pitch, way up and in as Geloff spins out of the way from ball three. Or did that hit him? Oh, wait, no, the pitch count violation, so that's going to be ball four. So Geloff is on at first base with two outs here in the bottom of the fifth inning. Mariners lead 6-2, and the batter will be Lawrence Butler. Bryce ready. And the pitch to Butler. Swing and a miss. A good splitter, and the count is nothing and one. Butler with a home run. And the first pitch that he saw from Bryce. Fell off of Butler going back-to-back in the first. Then he was hit by a pitch back in the third inning off his right arm. Next offer on the way, and it's down low and inside. Came back with another splitter for ball one. One ball and one strike. Now Bryce at 87 pitches. More than likely, this is going to be his final inning. Pitch count getting up there. The set by Bryce, and the 1-1 on the way to Butler. Low and inside for ball two. Two balls and a strike. And now Pareda fires the ball back. Bryce trying to get through five with a 6-2 lead. Geloff again a lead at first, held on by Naylor. And there was a big play when Bryce picked off Henry Bolte, the stretch, and the 2-1 pitch to Butler, swinging a ground ball foul up the first base side. And the count is even on Butler at two balls and two strikes. Mariners are looking for a happy flight down to Anaheim with a win this afternoon and get within four of Houston. But we still have a ways to go, bottom of the fifth inning. Miller with a new baseball now steps off the rubber. Time called by Butler as he backs away from home plate. Mariners two in the third, three in the fourth, and one in the top of the fifth inning. Here's the stretch. And the 2-2 on the way to Butler. Swing and a miss for strike three. And that's going to retire the side. And Bryce Miller gets through five innings this afternoon. No runs, no hits, no errors, and one man left on. After five, we go to the top of the sixth inning. Our Mechanics Bank score, it's the Mariners 6 and the Athletics 2.
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1: I want to hug you. I'm going to hug you. I'm coming in for a hug.
5: Randy going to start things for the Mariners in the sixth inning. M's have scored three straight innings. It's 6-2 Mariners, your Mechanics Bank score. Randy's had a good day again. Two hits yesterday, drove in four. Two hits today, he's driven in three. The pitch is inside. New pitcher for the Athletics. Jeff Hartlieb takes over, an ERA of 4.5 this year. His 13th game with the A's out of the bullpen. Here comes his offer. Swung on a miss. Randy, a big swing there. Hit his 24th home run of the season. His career high is 27. That was last year with the Mariners. So he's got a chance to get to that with some games to go. Here's the 1-1. Tried a whole swing, couldn't do it. He swings through. 1-2. Mariners been busy. They sent 8 to the plate in the 4th, 7 to the plate in the 5th. They made the A's throw a lot of pitches the last two innings. The 1-2. Swung on a chopper foul. Meanwhile, Bryce Miller has gotten through 5. Bryce gave up 2 solo home runs in the first. As it turns out, those have been the only hits he's allowed in the game. There's been some traffic. He's walked 4 and he's hit 1. The 1-2. Swung on, fouled back. Randy stays alive. So it hasn't always been clear sailing, but he's gotten the job done, and the Mariners lead 6-2. Trying to grab a series win here in West Sacramento. The 1-2 pitch. Fouled away again. Mariners have fouled off roughly 1,000 pitches today. That might be the unofficial number.
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5: Here comes the 1-2. Swung on, golfed right side, softly hit, charging Walton. He gloves. He throws on the move in time to get Randy. That's the out. Let's pause for station identification on the NC Machinery Mariners Radio Network.
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5: Here's Dom. He's looking to join the fun. The only Mariner who has not reached base. Here's the pitch. Swung on, popped up, left field. It is twisting out of play. In fact, there's only 2 Mariners who have started the game without a hit. One of them is Dom. The other one, well, you can't blame Michael Arroyo. Here comes the pitch. Swung on, popped up, straight back towards us, and into the seats. Arroyo doesn't have a hit, but he's walked 3 times, so he's done his part. He's 0-for-0 with 3 walks.
6: We got Lopez's pitch count up and a couple of at bats.
5: The 0-2. Down low. Mariners have drawn 6 walks in the game. The 1-2. Swung on, lifted, right field, hit well. Butler ranging back, twisting around. He looks up. It's one hop off the wall. Canzone glides into second base. It's a double for Dom. So he does join the party. The 1-out double.
6: Dom is some kind of strong. He's got a really strong lower half, but this is a breaking ball. It's down in the way. He kind of reaches for it, almost one-hands this ball on the swing. Has great carry even with that wind to right field, and it carries over the head of Butler to the base of the fence. He's strong.
5: You're right about that. Here's Cal. He singled and scored last time. Mariners looking to play out on it. 6-2, top of the sixth.

0: Comes the offer to Cal. It's in there for a strike. Here with us inside the Western Washington Toyota radio booth. Hemp's trying to grab a series from the A's. Dom steps off his lead at second base. The pitch. Too high. Cal takes a fastball upstairs. One ball, one strike. Here comes the offer. That misses upstairs. A cutter. Just up. Gorgeous day here in Sacramento. Temperatures just creeping into the 80s. Bright sunshine. The 2-1. Swung on, fouled straight back. Big cut by Cal on a fastball at 96. Hey, make sure to join us September 25th to the 27th. It's the Rick Riz Farewell Weekend, featuring fireworks, a ceremonial first pitch, a placard giveaway, lots of goodbye baseballs, I assume. Get your tickets at Mariners.com. Here's the 2-2. Swung on, a missed. Cal swings through. Two away. I'm guessing on the goodbye baseball.
1: There's going to be a lot.
0: Okay.
1: Aaron is against the Angels.
0: Mm-hmm.
1: So,
0: okay.
1: Should have plenty.
0: Yeah. Here's Julio. He's 1-for-3. The pitch to him. Swung on. A rocket right field towards the corner. Butler ranging over in the corner. Goes to a slide. Doesn't make the catch. It's a foul ball. There is not a lot of room down there. And it just went foul.
1: Butler hustling over. Had to go into the protective slide because you're right, not a lot of room between the line and that tall wall going down the right field line. Otherwise, just slam into it. Just came up short.
0: So Julio makes the walk back to home plate. Top of the sixth, Mariners up by 4, 2 outs. Dom Canzone at second base after doubling. Art leads set. Here's the offer. Swung on, a chopper, solely hit, charging Williams to shortstop. Gloves, throws on the move to first base. It is just in time. That was smooth by the shortstop. So Julio out, and that brings an end to the sixth for the Mariners. We go to the bottom of the inning. 6-2, Mariners with the lead. Your Mechanics Bank score. 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

0: Max Muncy going to start things. New pitcher on for the Mariners. Carlos Vargas will take over for the M's in the sixth inning. Mariners with a 6-2 lead. So Bryce Miller's day is done. He gives the Mariners five today. Here's the pitch. Swung on. A little looper that Rodden is chasing. That's a foul ball. Bryce Miller, our working hard player of the game. 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Bryce goes 5 for the Mariners. 2 hits, 2 runs, both homers. 5 walks, 5 strikeouts. Here's the pitch. And it's just a touch inside. So he dealt with traffic in every inning. He didn't have a 1-2-3, but he didn't allow any runs after the first. Here's the pitch. That's outside.
1: Kiefer Bryce was getting the leadoff batter every inning except the fifth when he walked Volpe, but then he got him by picking him off at first base.
0: Yeah, you're right.
1: That saved the base runner because later on with one out, he walked to Geloff. But then he struck out Butler.
0: Pitch from Vargas, swung on a miss. Two-seam at 98. 2 balls and 2 strikes. Take a look at the Northwest Chevy Equinox scoreboard. The Red Sox hosting the Royals today. Peyton Tolley on the mound. Here's the pitch. Strike 3 called. Froze him on a slider. Once he goes down looking. Strikeout for Vargas. Peyton Tolley in the first inning. Through 9 pitches, 9 strikes, an immaculate inning for Peyton Tolley in the first against the Royals.
1: 3 strikeouts. Wow. Doesn't happen very often.
0: No.
1: Immaculate. Wonder how many times it has happened.
0: 8 in Red Sox history. Once in Mariners history. Walton batting. The pitch swung on. Hit hard down the first base line. It's a fair ball dribbling into the corner. He's around first base. He wants second. It's picked up by Dom. Dom gets it in. And Walton will hold that second base with a double. Felix is the only Mariner who has done it. He threw an immaculate inning against the Marlins in 2008. Felix is the only pitcher in baseball history to record an immaculate inning, throw a perfect game, and have a 4 strikeout inning.
1: That's tough to do.
0: That is tough to do.
1: Yeah.
0: He may be alone in that category for a long time.
1: Yeah.
0: Yeah, you do need some. The four strikeout inning. Yeah, it's a little challenging. Here's Cortez. The pitch to him. Swung on, lifted, center field, hit well. Julio showing his numbers, now settles underneath the front of the track, makes the catch. No tag at second base. So Julio makes the play, and now there's 2 away.
1: A lot of times you see that swing and a miss on strike 3 with the pitches. Way out of the strike zone, a batter strikes himself out. The catcher doesn't have a chance to get to it. And then winds up on at first base. But the pitcher gets credit for a strikeout.
0: Here's Servin. Runner at second base, 2 outs. Mariners up 4. The pitch. That's a strike. Vargas chewing some gum as he slightly nods his head up and down. The offer. Swung on, fouled straight back. Again, 98 on the two seam. Vargas has been solid. His 10th game back for the Mariners this year. An ERA a touch over 3. He deals 0-2. Here it is. Swung on, ground ball past Vargas, scooped up by Arroyo. Sets his feet, throws to first, and plenty of time to get the out. And Vargas throws a 0 on the board in the sixth. We head to the seventh inning. 6-2, Mariners with the lead. Your Mechanics Bank score on the NC Machinery Mariners Radio Network.
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0: almost $3.6 billion less than Seattle. The Broncos in 2022 sold for $4.6 billion. The Panthers sold in 2018 for $2.2 billion. 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

0: Here's the 1-0. Swung on, served to left field. Cortez ranging back, circles underneath, makes the catch, leaning over. One out. Brings up Michael Arroyo. He's had an excellent day. He's walked three times. He reached base yesterday four times. He had the three hits and a walk, and now he has a chance to reach four times here. I was curious about who is the youngest Mariner to have a three-walk game. Here's the pitch to Arroyo. Swung on, fouled away. Arroyo, 21 years old. There's only one player who's done it younger than Michael Arroyo, and that was Ken Griffey Jr. Twice had three-walk games.
1: That'd be a good guess.
0: Yeah, it's a good list to be on. Good company to keep. The 0-1 pitch. Swung on. Ground ball to third base. Scooped up Galoff. Hurries his throw to first in time. That's the out. There's two away. He was looking at the list. Griffey had two games younger than Arroyo, so he slots in third. A-Rod had a game in 97. He was 21. And then Cole Young last year, he was just turned 22 at the time. He had a four-walk game in August of last year. Here comes the offer to Rod, and that's a strike. 6-2 Mariners, top of the seventh. Rod in Weston Wilson's spot. He was lifted for pinch hitter Laz last time. The pitch swung on a miss. Laz struck out with the bases loaded in the fifth. Mariners did get a run. Johnny Breda. Breda's had a really good day. A double, a sac fly on an RBI, and a bases loaded walk. That's great production from your backup catcher and ninth hitter in the order. No balls, two strikes. Here's the offer to Rod. Swung on a miss. And the Mariners go very quickly here in the seventh inning. 1-2-3. To the bottom of the seventh. Mariners with the lead 6-2 on the NC Machinery Mariners Radio Network.
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0: Mariners and A's, bottom of the seventh inning. Carlos Vargas remains in the game for the Mariners. He put a zero on the board in the sixth. He'll face Alika Williams to start things in the seventh. New second baseman for the M's, Cole Young, will take over. Here's the pitch. Swung on, that is crushed. Left field, hammered. It is deep. It is one hop to the wall. Now over the wall. Hits the netting just above the wall. So it's a double to start things in the seventh for Williams. Flips it to the top of the order. Volte will bat. Gabe Spire getting loose for the Mariners right now. You have Volte here, then you have McNeil lefty, Geloff righty, Butler lefty. So Williams takes his lead at second base. Here's Volte.

0: Vargas, his pitch. It's a touch inside on a slider. 6-2 Mariners, bottom of the seventh. Mariners baseball brought to you by BECU. 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Here's the pitch. This is inside. 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Two balls, no strikes on Bolte. 0-2 with a walk. It's the first hit. Well, the A's had a hit last inning, hit this inning. Their first hit since the first, the 2-0. And that just clips Bolte on the way by. It's a hit by pitch. Well, not the way the Mariners wanted to start this inning. Runners at first and second. No outs. Here's McNeil. Let's see if the Mariners go get Spire here. The lefty ready. And Wilson has his hand up. See if they want to challenge this, though, to see if that was hit by pitch. They won't. And here comes Mariners manager Dan Wilson. Has not signaled yet. You expect it to be coming. And there it is. The signal goes to the bullpen. Gabe Spire will be the one coming in to face McNeil. Runners on first and second. Mariners up by 4. We're back with more right after this.
1: All right, I've trained for this. I'm ready to face endless negotiations. Wait, what's that?
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0: Well, the A's have runners out at first and second with nobody out. Bottom of the seventh inning, the Mariners lead by a score of 6-2. The new pitcher for the Mariners is left-hander Gabe Spire. Spire, 2-3 with a 2.61 ERA. Makes his 49th appearance of the year. He has one save. He's worked 41 and third innings, given up 30 base hits, 14 walks, and 38 strikeouts. That's it for Carlos Vargas, who goes one plus inning in relief today here in Sacramento. So he's got McNeil here, the lefty. Rodden, even with the bag at third base, Naylor looking to crash as well. Here comes the pitch. Swung on and fouled off. Behind home plate. So the Mariners up by 4, trying to keep it that way. Astros have lost today. All of a sudden, the Rangers are in a fight in the ninth inning in Arizona. Here comes the 0-1. Swung on, fouled away again. Latz is on the closer for the Rangers. Had such a great year. He's given up a run, and now the Diamondbacks have the tying run at the plate. And the ninth inning with no outs. So that's gotten pretty interesting. Another look at the Northwest Chevy Equinox scoreboard. No balls, two strikes. Gabe looking for the punch out. The pitch. Swung on, softly hit left side. Picked up by Rodden. He goes to first base, and it's close, but he's out. McNeil can't believe it. He's angry, spinning around, palms up. He wants a challenge. Runners advance. It was just too softly hit.
7: And they're going to take a look at it.
8: On the field is out at first base, Jeff Ledger challenging.
0: This is going to be a big challenge.

0: It's hard to tell if Rodden would have the out going the short way to second or not.
1: You know, every infielder has that timing mechanism, and he just felt like, oh, man, I'm looking at the replay.
2: Oh, he's safe.
1: Oh, doggone it.
2: Yeah, they're going to win this challenge.
1: Yeah, the bases are going to be loaded. But there's that timing mechanism in your brain that says, okay, I don't have time for this out over there. I got to make a throw over to first base. And the Mariners are going to lose this challenge. So Hayes will win it. McNeil is going to be called safe at first base. Bases will be loaded with nobody out.
2: Yeah, Geloff is going to bat here, who has already homered once in this game. And it gets uncomfortable now as the tying run will step to the plate. Challenge is taking a little longer than I would have thought.
1: Yeah.
2: I think it's pretty clear.
1: Right, from the angle we got, looking at the big board out there in right center field.
2: I've been wrong before. I could be wrong again here. That'd be fine.
1: Sure, yeah, wish we were, but sure looks like Neal's put his on the bag before the glove even gets, the ball gets to the glove of Josh Naylor at first base.
2: The longer it takes, the more I wonder what's happening.
1: Yeah.
2: Hey, with the NFL season underway, Seahawks are defending the trophy. All season long, Victory Hall across the street from T-Mobile, the best
3: after
2: place to catch every game.
3: The field is overturned. Runner's safe.
1: Yeah, runner's safe.
3: Yeah, that's
2: go to victoryhallsca.com for more. Well, this is a tough spot. Base is loaded. Geloff, the tying run at the plate. His 18th homer of the season in the first.
1: Now here comes Dan out of the Mariners dugout to have a talk with Andy Fletcher, the home plate umpire.
2: I'm curious what that one's about.
1: Yeah.
2: Oh, here we go. Geloff, the right-handed hitter against Gabe, the lefty. And now the umpires are going to gather.
1: Trying to figure out what this is all about. Home plate umpire Andy Fletcher is signaling to everybody, hey, we need to have a little conversation here. So all four umpires are going to meet off the left side of the mound, between the mound and the third base line.

0: is over. Conversation with Dan Wilson again.
1: I wonder if there was an interference with Williams going third on the ground ball run. I didn't think there was. I'm just reaching right now.
0: I'm not sure. I don't know what that was about.
1: Yeah.
0: Well, here we go.

0: base for the Diamondbacks. No balls, a strike. Spires pitch. Just off the plate. This is going to be challenged by Pareda.
1: The catcher challenging.
0: Pareda has had a knack for challenges in important situations. This one counts as important, and he got it. Scraping the edge. Good challenge. 0-2.
2: Now Spire can throw that fastball or cutter down and away to try to get that ground ball double play he needs.
0: Yeah, looking for that or chase on a strikeout. One of the two. He'll take either. The 0-2. It's up and away. No chase on that fastball. 96 on the heater. One ball, two strikes. Williams started the inning with a double. Bolte was hit by a pitch. Spire came on. Infield base hit by McNeil. The 1-2. Down low. Did he go? Nope. He checked his swing on a slider. Two balls, two strikes. Let's see if Gabe goes back to the fastball on Geloff. Two balls, two strikes, no outs, bases loaded. The pitch. And it's off the plate. 97 that misses. Full count.
2: Stay down in the strike zone. Swing and a miss, or you need that ground ball.
0: Here comes the 3-2. It's away. Ball four. Bases loaded. Walk and Pareda's going to challenge it. Wow, there's a lot on the line here. This is a run. Let's take a look. It's on the board. It is way outside. That wasn't close.
1: Seattle's out of challenges.
0: So a run in on a bases loaded walk. And now the go-ahead run. Steps to the plate and Lawrence Butler. He's homered in this game. Well, today has felt pretty comfortable throughout. Not any longer. Three-run game, bases loaded. No outs. The pitch. Swung on, missed. A waving cut at a slider. Spire checks second, delivers. Down low. He misses on a slider. One ball, one strike. Bottom of the seventh. Bases loaded. The pitch. In there at the kneecaps. It's a good pitch right at the bottom of the zone. One ball, two strikes. Well, he had Geloff with two strikes and lost him. The 1-2 to Butler. Here it is. Swung on, chop foul. Stays alive on a four seam. Gabe pumps that up to 97. One ball, two strikes. The pitch from Gabe. It's away. Rangers have won. They beat Arizona 7-6. So Texas one game behind the Astros as of right now. Mariners trying to get within four of Houston. They have to win, though. Here comes the 2-2. Swung on, popped up out of play. Right behind home plate, so we'll do it again. Two balls, two strikes. 6-3 Mariners, bottom of the seventh. Gabe takes a big deep breath, comes set. The 2-2. It's low. Full count, three balls, two strikes. Sir Anthony Dominguez is up for the Mariners. It's a big pitch right here. Three balls, two strikes. Base is loaded, no outs. The pitch. Swung on, fouled away again. Stays alive.

0: Here comes the 3-2 from Gabe. Swung on, popped up, out of play again. Wow, this is a battle. This will be the 10th pitch coming up. That was 95 right at the upper rail. 3-2 to Butler. The pitch. Swung on, ground ball, softly hit to second base, scooped up by Cole Young. Throws to first to get the out, another run in. The A's crawl closer. It's now 6-4. The runners advance. So the tying runs in scoring position, that brings up Muncy. And now Langoliers is going to come off the bench. Langoliers, who just returned for the A's. Started yesterday. And now pinch hitting here. A scary time for Langoliers to be batting.
1: No doubt about it. He loves that first pitch fastball. Here comes Danny out of the dugout. He's got the right-hander Dominguez ready to go.
0: Yep, he'll make the call. Big spot coming up. Dominguez against Shea Langoliers. The tying runs aboard. One out when we come back right after this.
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1: The new pitcher for the Mariners, right-hander Sir Anthony Dominguez, with the White Sox and the Mariners combined, a record of 5-3 with a 4.04 ERA. A's have made it interesting. It's now the Mariners 6 and the Athletics 4. We're in the bottom of the 7th inning, only one out, and they've got the tying runs on it. 2nd and 3rd, Shea Langoliers is the pinch hitter.
0: Dominguez ready to work. Here comes his first pitch. Swung on, fouled off the mask of Pareda. Is that a hockey-style mask? Langoliers, this is a terrifying spot for him to be in. 23 home runs in a shortened season because of injury. Missed over a month. Here's the pitch. Outside. 1-1. Runners at 2nd and 3rd. Mariners leading by 2, 7th inning. Dominguez from the belt, the pitch. Swung on, hard ground ball off the glove of Dominguez. It deflects into right field. It's a base hit. Here comes both runners around. McNeil first, Geloff right after him. They score, and this game is tied. It's 6-6 as Shea Langoliers... A base hit to drive in 2 on a ball that was deflected.
1: Cole Young was ready to make the play. He was off to his

0: right near the bag at second, but it hit off Dominguez's glove and went right through the wide open right side of the infield.
1: So Langelier's the go-ahead run now at first base. I'll bring up Walton. Still only one out. Four across here in the inning. Here's the pitch. Inside. Mariners were ahead 6-2 entering this inning. Dominguez, the pitch. It sails outside. Missed on 97. Two balls, no strikes. Mariners in the eighth will send up 9-1-2 in the order. The 2-0. Swung on, sky, way foul. I think it's going to leave the building. Goes over everything on the first base side. Two balls and a strike. Sir Anthony set, the pitch. This is wide. He's falling behind. Three balls, one strike. Langelier's not much of a threat to go at first base. Decent lead there. Here's the pitch. Swung on, skied right field. Backing up. Canzone now a couple steps in. He makes the catch. That's the out. That's the second out. Cortes. 6-6 the score now. Bottom of the seventh, two outs. Cortes 0 for 2 with a walk. Dominguez, the third pitcher Mariners have used in the frame. Here's the offer. Swung on a miss. Bend at the waist, now straightens up. No balls and a strike. Here's the pitch. There you go. Nope, did not. Checked his swing, so 1-1. A's have a lefty up in the pen for them. It's got to be Harris. The 1-1. Swung on, a scorch of a foul. Into the crowd, third base side. Looks like Hogan Harris will be called on. One ball, two strikes. Mariners have used Vargas and Spire out of the bullpen. The 1-2, swung on, ground ball, broken bat. It's snared by Sir Anthony, nearly steps on the barrel as he goes to first base. Tosses it to Naylor to get the out, and that brings an end to the seventh. But four runs in for the A's. We got a new ball game. 6-6 the score. We go to the eighth. On the NC Machinery, Mariners Radio.
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0: we've got a brand new ball game as we go to the top half of the eighth inning this afternoon here in West Sacramento. It's now the Mariners 6 and the Athletics 6, and the A's with a new pitcher, left-hander Hogan Harris, takes over. In relief, Johnny Pareda lead things off, and he takes a pitch up high for ball one. The Athletics with a long bottom of the seventh inning. They scored four times to tie up the game on three hits. Took advantage of a walk and a hit batter. Next offer on the way is strike on Johnny, and the count is even at one ball and one strike. So here's Hogan Harris, 4-2 with a 3.34 ERA, making his 69th appearance of the year. 13 saves, delivers, breaking ball, outside for ball two, two balls and a strike. He's worked 64 2/3 innings, given up only 53 hits, 40 walks, 83 strikeouts. Next off on the way, swinging a line drive down the right field line. Butler on the run, kicked it to it. It's going to drop in for a base hit. Butler has to play it on the hop, so Johnny Pareda with a leadoff single here in the top of the eighth inning. Let's pause for station identification time. This is the NC Machinery Mariners Radio Network. 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
0: Here's leadoff batter, shortstop J.P. Crawford. The pitch to him is down low for ball one. The Mariners have the go-ahead run on at first base right away on the single by Pareda. He's had a good day. The pitch to J.P. Strike ball at the knees, and the count evens at one ball and one strike. Crawford with a long at bat, walk, first batter of the ball game, facing starter Jacob Lopez. He had a 10-pitch walk. He had an RBI single off of Lopez's back in the fourth inning. Here's the pitch to him. It's down low for ball two. Two balls and a strike. Now we got a challenge from Servin, the catcher. He thinks it was a strike. Let's see if it is. And it is a strike.
2: Third and a strike.
0: So the count is 1-2 on Crawford instead of 2-1. Mariners, by the way, if you're wondering, they are out of challenges. So they're really going to rely on the home plate umpire, Andy Fletcher. Make some good calls. Here's the pitch. Way outside for ball two, and the count evens on Crawford. And two balls and two strikes, all even at six. Mariners had what appeared to be a comfortable four-run lead going to the bottom of the seventh inning. Pareda gonna lead it first, pitch to JP, and that's low and outside for ball three. Full count 3-2. With Randy Rosarena to up next. You haven't heard, the Astros lost again today to Tampa Bay. The Rays winning big 14-4. Mariners a chance to gain some ground. The 3-2 pitch to Crawford, swinging a chopper fouled away by the Mariners first base dugout. And the count is still three balls and two strikes. Time running out on the Mariners. Days running out on the calendar. The Mariners need a win this afternoon to get the four back of Houston. Here's the stretch, and the 3-2 pitch, swinging a ground ball to the second baseman. Up with the ball is Walton. No play at second. The throw to first, and the throw now down to second, and Pareda makes too wide of a turn. I don't know where he's going, but Pareda is out at second base. Donnie Walton gets out on Crawford at first base, and then McNeil fires down to second, and Pareda makes too wide of a turn at second base, cannot get back. It's a weird double play that goes 4-3-6, and the Mariners have two down here in the top half of the eighth inning. The Mariners would have had the go-ahead run on at second base. So two outs and nobody on for Randy Rosarena. Base running mistake. Here's the pitch on the way to Randy, and it's over for a strike. 0-1. With Crawford's ground ball into the hole between first and second. Walton's only play was at first base. That would have allowed Pareda to get to second base had he stayed near the bag. The pitch is outside on Randy for ball one. One ball and one strike. And in a game like this, you can't afford to make mistakes like that. Harris ready, the windup and the 1-1 on the way to Randy. Swinging a well-hit ball deep to left field. Cortez going back, warning track wall. Goodbye, baseball. Randy Rosarena with his second home run of the afternoon, and the Mariners have the lead. 7-7.

0: 7-6 here in the top half of the eighth inning. Holy smokes. You talk about a swing of emotion when it looked like the Mariners were going to have a rough time here in the eighth inning. Randy says, no, he perks up the Mariner crowd here in West Sacramento with his 25th home run of the season and his fourth RBI of the game, second home run of the game, and the Mariners have the lead, 7-6, and what an afternoon for Randy Arozarena. What a day for Randy. And here's Dom Canzone. The pitch on the way to Dom. Fastball for a strike, 0-1.
1: He has three homers and eight RBIs in the last 2 days. Last 15 hours or whatever.
0: Yeah, you're right. Day game after a night game. Four RBIs last night, four RBIs this afternoon. Next pitch to Canzone. And it misses ball one. 1-1 the count on Dom. The windup by Harris and the 1-1 pitch way inside as Canzone has a chance to get away from a breaking ball high and inside. Ball two, two balls and a strike. Now Randy, four RBIs last night and four runs batted in this afternoon. The windup and the 2-1 pitch, fastball and strike, and the count is even. And 2-2 on Dom. The Mariners have the lead, 7-6. Here's the windup by Harris and the 2-2 to Canzone, low and outside, ball three, full count 3-2. Well, the Mariners hanging in there by their fingertips, but they're not giving up. They are still battling late in the season. Chance to gain ground with Houston losing tonight. Here's the windup and the 3-2 pitch, swinging a fly ball into the gap in left center field. Bolte going back, plenty of room out there, and he makes the catch, and that's going to retire the side. Well, the Mariners get a run on the Randy home run, his second home run of the day. We go to the bottom of the eighth inning. Our Mechanics Bank score, it's now the Mariners 7 and the A's 6.
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0: Hi again, everybody. 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Welcome to another exciting season of Seattle Mariners baseball.
5: 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And Sunday the 27th, take home a commemorative placard celebrating the future Mariners Hall of Famer.
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0: Our Mechanics Bank score, it's now the Mariners 7 and the Athletics 6, thanks to Randy Arozarena's second home run of the afternoon. Brian Servin will lead things off for the A's, their catcher today. Sir Anthony Dominguez at the final two outs in the seventh inning. That was a long inning for the Mariners as the A's scored 4 to tie it. Here's the pitch on the way, a strike, 0-1. But Randy comes through again to give the Mariners a one-run lead. Servin is 0 for 2 on the day, is watching. Cole Young now out there. Here's the pitch on the way, and it's low and outside for ball one. One ball and one strike.
1: You've got a righty batting here. You have the righty Williams on deck. We'll see if he actually hits. And then the righty Bolte. Ferrer is warming up, so you figure if it gets to McNeil by then.
0: Here's the pitch. Swung on. Soft liner to short. High edge. On in shallow left field.

0: going back, had to get way up there to pull it back down. And what a catch by Crawford to take away a leadoff single from Brian Servin. Outstanding play by J.P. Crawford. Man, he had to reach high in the air to get to it. One athletic play right there. Here's Alika Williams. The pitch to him is a strike, 0-1. Big first out when you're hanging on to a one-run lead. So Ferrer getting ready in case you get to McNeil. Williams had the big leadoff double that led to a four-run seventh inning. Here's the pitch to him. Check swing, fouled away, trailed the bat enough to get a piece of the pitch. And the count is 0-2, and Munoz also getting loose. So the Mariners with their two high-leverage arms getting ready. Heating up in the warmth here of West Sacramento. The stretch by Dominguez. Shallow right field, down the line, going to be a tough play. Naylor going out, this is going to drop in for a base hit. Up of the ball is Canzone. The throw to second, and it gets on by J.P. Crawford. Down the left field line, Williams will get to third. He is going to stop there on a bloop hit down the right field line. Canzone's throw wide of the mark at second base, and Williams with a bloop double winds up on its second as Canzone overthrows the mark trying to get the ball to the bag at second, and now the A's have the tying run 90 feet away. So runner on at third base, give Williams a double and a throwing error on Canzone, and that'll bring up Henry Bolte. Bolte has walked, been hit by a pitch. He has struck out, flied out to center. We're going to have a pinch runner at third base. Denzel Clark will pinch run for Williams at third. So Clark, a lot of speed, is now the runner at third base for the A's, representing the tying run of the game. And now time is called. Here comes Dan Wilson out of the dugout. And you got Bolte up there, right-handed hitter. And Danny has just called for the righty Munoz. Signaled with his right hand. So here comes Munoz on in relief here in the bottom of the eighth inning. The Mariners hanging on to a 7-6 lead. One on and one away. Don't go away. We'll be back after this timeout.
1: All right, I've trained for this. I'm ready to face endless negotiations. Wait, what's that?
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6: Andrés Munoz is on. One out, eighth inning, one run game. Tying run at third base, infield playing in.
0: Everybody up close, you're right. Here's Henry Bolte, the stretch by Munoz, and the pitch on the way. Bolte takes a fastball inside for ball one. Man, the last two innings have been mighty close with the A's keep bouncing back, the Mariners bouncing back to take the lead in the top of the eighth inning. Now lead by one, 7-6. Munoz looking for a strikeout. Here's the stretch, and the 1-0 to Bolte. Check swing, and it's inside for ball two. Two balls and no strikes.

0: Rod and Crawford close on the left side. Young and Naylor on the right, right at the cut of the grass around the infield. Munoz really bends to the waist, looks in, and the 2-0 pitch of Bolte swinging a pop-up out of play behind the plate, and the count goes to 2-1. Munoz 5-5 on the year with a 3.98 ERA. Over the last 3 months, he's been outstanding to get that ERA under 4. Making his 58th appearance of the year, he has 27 saves. Here's the stretch. And now the 2-1 on the way to Bolte, swinging a pop-up down the right field line, slicing foul and out of play, and the count is even on Bolte. And 2 balls and 2 strikes. Fans on the berm down the right field line, scatter for the souvenir. Sunday afternoon baseball here in Sacramento. A close one. The look in by Munoz, looking for the strikeout, the stretch, and the 3-2 on the way to Bolte. It is a slider low and outside for ball three. Full count. 3 balls and 2 strikes. Let's see what Munoz delivers right here. He's got the fastball at 100 or the slider. Here's the stretch by Andres, and the 3-2 pitch, swinging a chopper along the third baseline. Clark heading home, but it's a foul ball. Clark racing home, a foul ball bouncing along the third baseline. Rod gets to it, but in foul territory, and the count is still 3-2 on Bolte. Bolte has struck out, fly to center, walked, hit by a pitch. He scored one of the 4 A's runs in the bottom of the 7th. That's when they tied the game at 6, but Randy Rosarena in the top of the 8th inning. Second home run of the day, giving the Mariners a lead, 7-6. But Clark, the pinch runner, the tying run at third base. One on and one away here in the bottom of the 8th inning for the Athletics. Munoz looking for that strikeout, the stretch. And again, the 3-2 on the way to Bolte. Check swing, does he go? The throw down to third base, and Clark dives back. It's strike 3 on the check swing. Munoz strikes out Henry Bolte for the second out of the inning. He strikes him out, and there's 2 away. And then Pareda firing down to third base. They almost pick off Clark. The pitch was up. It would have been ball 4. But Bolte went around on the swing. They made the appeal, or the home plate umpire made the call, Andy Fletcher. So there are 2 outs, runner on at third, and the batter is Jeff McNeil. The pitch on the way, swinging a fly ball into left center field. Randy Rosarena is there, and he makes the catch, and the Mariners hang on to the lead. McNeil flies out, and that will retire the side. The A's leave the tying run stranded at third, and what a performance by Senior Smoke, getting the final 2 outs of the 8th. We go to the top of the 9th inning. Mariners looking to add on in a hurry. It's the Mariners 7 and the A's 6.
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9: 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Thank you.

0: short. Here's the stretch by Alvarado, and now the big right-hander's 0-1 pitch to Cal, swinging a high fly ball into left field, fairly deep. Going back is Cortez near the track. Now he comes in a few steps to make the catch. And there's one out here in the top half of the ninth inning. Mariners lead 7-6 thanks to Randy Rosarena's second home run of the game in the top of the eighth inning to break a 6-6 tie. Mariners late in the game had a 6-2 lead. Well, the A's came up with four runs in the bottom of the seventh inning to tie it. Now the Mariners lead by one. Here's Julio. Julio 1-for-4 on the day. The stretch by Alvarado. He delivers inside on Julio for ball one. Andres Munoz, super job coming on in the bottom of the eighth inning with a tying run on a third and only one out. He struck out Henry Bolte on a pitch that would have been ball four, but he checked his swing, but he went around. Swinging a ground ball, foul on the third base side by Julio. Count evens at 1-1. But he tried to check his swing. He was called out by home plate umpire Andy Fletcher. Paredes threw down to third trying to pick off Clark. He was able to get back. Here's the stretch, and now the 1-1 on the way to Julio is outside for ball two. Two balls and a strike. And then Munoz took care of Jeff McDeal, flying out easily to Randy Rosarena in left center field. What a game this afternoon, a game the Mariners have to have. With the Astros losing this afternoon again in Tampa Bay, the pitch to Julio, low and outside. Ball three, 3-1 the count. Mariners right now five games out. But with the win this afternoon and the Astros' loss, they'll get to within four with 12 games left to play. Here's the set. And the 3-1 pitch to Julio. Swinging a line shot. Diving stop at third. And what a catch by Geloff, robbing Julio of another base hit. Holy smokes. So Julio robbed of a hit. Scorching line drive into the hole at short. Geloff diving to his left. Able to make the catch for the second out of the inning. What a play by Zach Geloff.
1: He's turned in some beauties in this series. He's played well defensively at third.
0: He really has, Gary. So two down, and that'll bring up Josh Naylor. That would have been a double. Here's the pitch to Josh. Swung on, popped up down the left field line, slicing, foul, and out of play, and the count is nothing and one. When we get to the bottom of the ninth inning, it'll be Geloff, Butler, and Langoliers. Middle part of the order for Zach. For Mark Kotze's lineup. Here's the stretch by Alvarado, and the 0-1 pitch on the way to Naylor is high and outside for ball one. One ball and one strike. Aaron is trying to get something going with two outs and nobody on here in the top half of the ninth. Mariners today with seven runs on 11 base hits, one error. A's six runs, seven hits, and no errors. The stretch and the pitch. That's up high. Ball two. Two balls and a strike. Week two of the NFL season is underway. Congratulations to the Seahawks who won last Wednesday their opening game against the New England Patriots. Here's the stretch and the 2-1 pitch. Swinging a foul back off the netting behind home plate. And the count is even on Naylor at two balls and two strikes. So Andres Munoz will be looking for a five-out save. When we get to the bottom of the ninth inning, Mariners lead by one.
1: He's had three of those in his career, all in 2024. So it's been a while.
0: Asking a lot, but that's the position the Mariners are in right now. They've got to win with time running out. The stretch again by Alvarado, and the right-hander is 2-2. On the way to Naylor, swinging a fly ball down the right field line. That's going to get down for a base hit. Over to cut it off in the corner as Butler gets a throw in. And Josh Naylor gets aboard with a two-out single here in the top of the ninth inning. Second base hit for Josh. He had a base hit, single, scored one of three Mariner runs back in the fourth inning. So that'll bring up Cole Young. This is Young's first at-bat since taking over at second base for Michael Arroyo, who had a good afternoon. He walked three times, and he's also grounded out to Geloff at third. Royal's been very impressive. This kid has been impressive all season long. Cole Young, here's the pitch to him. Inside. Ball one. Cole last night had a big, big night. He had three hits, a home run,

0: And five runs batted in last night as Mariners won 19-1. Here's the pitch. Swinging a ground ball up the middle, diving try, and up with the ball is the second baseman, Stefanik. Little stumble, but a toss over to Walton at second for the force on Naylor, and that will retire the side. No runs, a hit, and one man left on. We go to the bottom of the ninth inning. Last try for the Athletics. Our Mechanics Bank score. It's the Mariners 7 and the Athletics 6.
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0: Well, here we go to the bottom of the ninth inning. The Mariners lead the A's by a score of 7-6. Andrés Muñoz, who got the final two outs in the eighth inning, working the bottom of the ninth. Here's the stretch and the pitch on the way to Zach Gelof. Swinging line drive. Skips on by a diving shortstop, J.P. Crawford, into left field for a base hit. So right away, Gelof, a leadoff single representing the tying run of the ball game. Gelof had a home run way back in the first inning. So one on. Tying run at first, and that'll bring up Lawrence Butler. Andrés Muñoz looking for a five-out save this afternoon here in the final game of the three-game series here in Sacramento before the Mariners head south down to Anaheim. Now you need a ground ball double play. The look in by Muñoz. Butler, a tough man to double up the pitch on the way. Check swing, and it's just a bit outside. The Mariners out of challenges. And the count is 1-0 on Butler. Butler grounded out, but he picked up an RBI in that big four-run bottom of the seventh inning for the Athletics. Here's the stretch, and the 1-0 pitch on the way to Butler, and that's outside for ball two. Two balls and no strikes. You don't want to help out the A's with any free passes. Butler, a tough out. He had a home run back in the first, hit by a pitch, struck out. The infield out that produced the run, the stretch, and the next offer on the way, and it's way inside for ball three. 3-0 the count on Butler. Muñoz way behind in the count. On deck is Shane Langeliers, so this is the heart of the order for the Athletics. Muñoz has to come in with a strike. Gelof, a lead at first base, held on by Naylor. Here's the stretch of the pitch on the way to Butler. It's over for a strike. 100-mile-an-hour fastball, and the count is now 3-1. Butler taken all the way. Hardly a breeze right now. Flags out in right field, out in the berm. Big pitch right here for Muñoz. They're all big. The stretch and the 3-1 pitch. Swinging a high fly ball deep to right center field. Canzon going back to the warning track, to the wall. Goodbye baseball, and the A's walk it off for the second time in 3 days. Lawrence Butler with a walk-off two-run home run here in the bottom of the ninth inning, and the A's win it 8-7 this afternoon. A tough, tough loss for the Mariners today. They had a chance to gain some ground on the Houston Astros, who lost down in Tampa Bay. The Mariners remain 5

0: games behind with 12 games left to play. Lawrence Butler, a walk-off home run, his second home run of the afternoon, and the A's win it. A final score of 8-7. Donovan Walton had a walk-off home run on Friday night. Wow, what a come-from-behind win for the Athletics. Final score, the A's 8 and the Mariners 7. We'll be back with the totals after this timeout.
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1: Well, another heartbreak for the Mariners against the A's. 8-7. The A's walk off the Mariners in dramatic fashion. The second time in this series, a home run by Butler. The Mariners were up 6-2 in this one and feeling, Rick, pretty comfortable about things. But, you know, it has been a struggle for the bullpen in the second half especially, and the bullpen just couldn't hold the lead.
2: Yeah, the A's getting to the Mariners' bullpen. Vargas giving up a couple of runs. Spiry giving up a couple of runs. Got to give Bryce Miller some credit. He struggled early in the ballgame but settled down to go five innings. He had a scoreless second, third, fourth, and fifth. The Mariners had the offense in the first half of the game, a 6-2 lead. You think it's comfortable, but it's not against this club in this ballpark. And Lawrence Butler wins it with that walk-off home run in the bottom of the ninth inning. Geloff, a leadoff single on the very first pitch. So the Mariners, man, this one really stings because they had a chance to gain ground. They had a chance to get to within four of Houston because they were just swept by the Rays down in Tampa Bay. They lost 14-4. But the Mariners remain five out behind Houston in the American League West with 12 games left.
1: Yeah, after everything that's happened all season, you just take this series alone if you turn around these two games that they lost.
2: Right.
1: They're staring at just a handful of games back with three two to go out against Houston, and they couldn't get either of them. They couldn't get two of the three in this series. So, brutal loss for the Mariners today as they get walked off. 8-7 the final. We'll come back with more right after this.
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1: Well, a shocking loss as the Mariners took a lead into the ninth after Munoz got out of big trouble in the eighth, but a base hit, a home run. The Mariners walked off 8-7, the final. Mariners, 7 runs on 12 hits, most of their damage early in this game. Randy, 2 home runs, one of them to give the Mariners the lead late in the eighth inning. That was 25 home runs on the season. Bryce Miller got the start, 5 innings of 2-run ball, but and the bullpen really got knocked around. 2 runs off Vargas, 2 runs off Spire, 2 runs off Munoz. Couldn't hold the lead, and the A's grabbed the win and the series 8-7, the final. We'll come back. We'll get you ready for the postgame show and what comes up next for the Mariners right after this.
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4: Mariners get walked off by the A's, so the A's take the series. Mariners will turn their attention to the Angels coming up tomorrow. Kate Anderson gets the ball in Game 1 on Monday, 6:38, first pitch. Game 2, 6:38, Logan Gilbert will go, and then Wednesday, 6:38, George Kirby gets the ball against former Mariner Yusei Kikuchi as we hand things over to Mike Lefko in the postgame show. Lefko, things were looking really good in this one for a long time up until the very end. That was a brutal way to finish.
5: Yeah, Gary, this one's tough. I wish you had better news for me, and I wish I had better news for you. But
4: No.
5: Unfortunately, we don't. So I'm sorry.
4: Yeah,
5: I will. I'll take it here, and safe travels on to Anaheim. I guess we'll hear from you tomorrow.
4: All right. Thanks a lot, Lefko. Appreciate it.
5: All right. Thanks, Gary. You heard Gary and Rick there on the call. We do have plenty of post-game coverage coming up as we step aside. Come back with a post-game show after this here on the NC Machinery Mariners Radio Network.
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13: It's Rick Riz's last year on the call, and the Mariners are celebrating the legendary broadcaster the final weekend of the regular season with fireworks, a ceremonial first pitch, and more. 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
3: Got him! A wicked slider! Munoz lets out a yell!
2: Mariners postgame starts now.
4: Well, that one was a gut punch. Mariners lose in stunning fashion. They fall 8-7 to the A's. Walked off for the second time this series. Mike Lefkoe with you from the Western Washington Toyota broadcast booth. Yeah, a game of, well, what looked like it was going to be a nice continuation of what the Mariners did last night. Ends up in some twists and turns over the final three innings, and then it does have that finite resolution of the A's with another walk-off home run. Lawrence Butler, a two-run shot, his second home run of the game, and the Mariners lose the series to the A's and miss a giant opportunity. No other way around that. They missed a big opportunity here this afternoon. The Astros were swept in Tampa, and the Mariners can't get that deficit down to four and instead stays at five games with 12 games left in the season. Well, let's take a listen to how this one played out and the home run, the story of this game. It was really the story of this series in Sacramento. The ball flies out of the yard. Mariners found themselves trailing early in this one. The A's put up a pair of solo homers in the first, but the bottom of the order for the Mariners sparked the offense in the third. Johnny Pareda doubled to lead off the inning, and two batters later, we were tied.
5: The 1-1. Swung on and lift off left field. It is high. It is deep. It is gone. Randy Arozarena, a two-run home run. His 24th of the season, and this game is tied 2-2.
4: Back-to-back home runs for Randy, back-to-back games with home runs for Randy, and the hot stretch at the plate continued for the bottom of the order. Weston

0: fly by Johnny Pareda, scoring Josh Naylor. It's 3-2 Mariners.
1: Mariners were in front in the fourth. They weren't done yet, though. Right back to the top of the order, and J.P. Crawford, who has just had a ridiculous on-base percentage in the month of September, got on again, putting a ball in just the right spot to keep the scoring going.
0: Here's the pitch. Swung on, bounding ball. It hits Lopez on the bounce. He scrambles over. No play. Everybody's safe. Arroyo scores, and the Mariners have another run. An infield base hit by J.P. Crawford. It is 4-2 Mariners.
1: Now that was it for A's starter Jacob Lopez, done after 3 2/3 innings. The A's go to the bullpen. Didn't quite work out with Randy at the plate.
0: Delivers. Swung on, hard ground ball, hopping up the middle, threw a base hit. Wilson hits third base. He's being waved. He scores around third, and the Mariners have another. Randy Arozarena, red hot, drives in another run, and the Mariners tack on one more. It's 5-2.
1: Yeah, 4 runs driven in last night for Arozarena, 3 more to that point. It was a day filled with traffic on the bases for the Mariners. They loaded them again in the fifth, and once again, it was Pareda putting together a productive trip to the plate.
2: And the right-hander's 3-2 pitch on the way, and it's up high for ball 4, a bases loaded walk to Johnny Pareda. That will force in Cal Raleigh, and the Mariners now lead the Athletics 6-2, and what a bat for Pareda.
1: Well, to that point, looked like the Mariners were going to roll to a series win, continuing right where they picked up or right where they left off from last night. The 19 runs, 6 runs, 6-2 lead. The game took a dramatic turn in the seventh. The A's got to the bullpen. They loaded the bases with no outs, got a run on a bases-loaded walk, another one on a ground out to second. Then Shea Langeliers just activated yesterday in his second game back after having meniscus surgery, so it was just his second game since June or July, showed why he was the American League starting catcher in the All-Star game.
0: Dominguez from the belt, the pitch. Swung on, hard ground ball off the glove of Dominguez. It deflects into right field. It's a base hit. Here comes both runners around. McNeil first, Geloff right after him. They score, and this game is tied.
1: The Mariners got the next 2 outs. It was all square heading to the eighth, and then with 2 outs after a base running error, which now looms pretty large. We'll get into that as we continue with the postgame show, though. But base is clear. The game kind of on the brink. The Mariners' all-star went yard for the second time in this one.
2: Harris ready, the windup and the 1-1 on the way to Randy. Swinging a well-hit ball deep to left field. Cortez going back, warning track wall. Goodbye, baseball. Randy Arozarena with his second home run of the afternoon, and the Mariners have the lead 7-6 here in the top half of the eighth inning.
1: Well, unfortunately, that would not be the last twist and turn in this one. The A's got a man over to third with 1 out. That brought Andres Munoz on in the eighth to try to get a 5-out save for the first time since mid-June of 2024. Worked out of trouble in the eighth, stranded the man at third. Then the ninth, he had the leadoff man reach, and it was Lawrence Butler ending the day with a 2-run homer, his second home run of the game, and the A's got a walk-off, another walk-off home run to win the game 8-7 and to take this series over the Mariners. All right, well, a lot to unpack in this one after this series loss for the M's. We will catch up with Shannon Dreher. We'll go down the clubhouse and hear from Dan Wilson and Bryce Miller and then set the scene for the road trip that continues in Anaheim for 3 before going on to Colorado and then the final 6 games at home. 12 games left. You pretty much have 0 margin for error now if you are the Mariners. We'll dive into all of that as we continue along here on the NC Machinery Mariners Radio Network.
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5: 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Flora scores. Here comes the home. And it scores. Everybody scores.
4: So are some voices.
2: Hi again, everybody. I'm Rick Riz. Welcome to another exciting season of Seattle Mariners baseball.
4: 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But we won't let him go without a proper goodbye. Rick Riz's farewell weekend begins Friday, September.

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3: The 1-1. Swung on and lift off left field. It is high. It is deep. It is gone. Randy Arozarena, a two-run home run. His 24th of the season, and this game is tied 2-2.
11: Now, man, Randy was doing it all this afternoon. Drove in four, a three-hit game for Arozarena. He has three of the Mariners' 12 hits, and that's part of the reason why it makes this one even tougher to stomach. The Mariners had 12 hits. They out-hit the A's. They had traffic all day, drew six walks. Everyone in the starting lineup reached base today for the second straight game for the M's. Tom Canzone was the last one. He hadn't reached. Then he had a base hit late in the game. So he finished with a hit there. Everyone got on base for the M's who was in the starting lineup. But the two big bats in the A's order that were unfortunately so devastating about a week ago when the A's were here for four, Geloff and Butler. And Geloff homered in the first two games of the series back here in Seattle. Lawrence Butler put together a couple multi-hit games about a week ago. Those two did it again. Lawrence Butler drives in four, matching what Arozarena did. Zach Geloff goes 2 for 3. He scores 3 times and drives in 2. Both of them had home runs in the first inning. And then Lawrence Butler, the 2-run walk-off homer. They combine to drive in 6 of the 8 for the A's. And then the man who had the other 2, Shea Langeliers. So all 8 runs coming from the 3 big bats in the A's order. We've talked about this team. We know it's without a lot of the big stars on offense. Still showing why they are pretty... Not good. You can't call them good, but pretty pesky to this point, and why they had the pieces to be a very good offense that we saw earlier in the season when the Mariners played them back in

0: Sacramento all the way back at the end of May. But this is stunning, to say the least, that in a stretch where the Mariners had this opportunity entering this stretch against the A's, the Angels, and the Rockies, all three of those teams came in with the three worst records in baseball, and now you've completed the seven-game stretch against the A's, having lost five of the seven. So not a spot the Mariners want to be in right now. The road gets incrementally tougher, and we will continue to talk about this one now with our Mariners insider, Shannon Dreher, who joins me. Shannon, unfortunately, I have to think of words, but I was kind of just stunned. I'm sure you were as well, just dumbfounded by how that unfolded. It was a game that looked so good for the Mariners, and then the A's in that rally in the seventh and the ninth, we saw some tough outings here for the bullpen. What do you chalk that up to? We know how often they have been used, a long season towards the end here, but when you look at that bullpen today, what do you think happened for them?
1: Yeah, you know, you look at the moves, and I think I was mostly, I'm still trying to go over them in my head. You were able to get five out of Bryce. It was a little bit dicey there, but, you know, you were able to get him through five, and I think that that was important. I think that you feel pretty good about Carlos Vargas right now, but you have to remember that he hasn't been back from injury for too long, and, you know, you don't know how much he's going to be the same anyway going into that situation. But, you know, some things happened when you look at, you know, particularly, so you throw Vargas in there in the sixth. Was the seventh too much? Did you want him just for one inning, and were you trying to ask for a little too much? And Mike, we've talked about this so many times. It has been roll the dice if you can't get through six for a few months now. And I think that's a part of what we saw earlier in the season. It was kind of that way because you were down a man in the bullpen because you were using six starters, and now I think you were just kind of been down pitchers in general as far as having that guy who you really trust in the leverage situations. You haven't had Matt Brash all year, and that is something that hurts. And then you look at a couple of other things, and you pulled Weston Wilson for Laz Montes in that game, and you're also pulling defense when you do that. Yeah, bases loaded, and maybe you were going for let's put this away, and that's, I think, a legitimate decision, but in the back of your mind, then you're losing some defense over at third base. And when you looked at what McNeil did, you know, was a look at second, was that the difference between the out at first? Was there a shot at second? I'm not sure about that. There are just so many decisions that have to be made, and sometimes you roll the dice, and it just doesn't come up right. You know, you're weighing Laz versus a little bit of defense. Did that have some impact? You saw the ball hit off Mac, the Langoliers ball. You know, just if Sir Anthony doesn't get glove on that, Cole Young is right there. And so this one, just incredibly tough. And, you know, you talk about a game of inches, and we saw that play out a couple of different times in this game.
0: Yeah, snake bitten in this one. You're right, going over all of those things. It just seemed like the Mariners in this, and for a good chunk of the season, have been kind of on the wrong end at times. But I want to kind of get into Andrés Muñoz, and I know that at that point there really are no options, but we know how difficult it is to ask him to record five outs, something that I know this Mariners staff has stayed away from, and Andrés Muñoz has kind of thrived knowing his role. How difficult is that mindset? You know, you get through the eighth, and then you sit down, and then you have to come back up. And we saw in the ninth, the first two batters he faced, the only two he faced, did reach. What's that like for someone like Muñoz, not used to that situation? And what do you think what happened there when he sat down in the eighth and got back up in the ninth?
1: Well, the thing that happened, and it's tough, and it's even tougher in this ballpark, but I've talked to Andrés about it before, and he realizes, and he, you know, he's done it before. He did it, you know, quite a few times a couple of years ago. And the real trick in that is to keep that adrenaline flowing. You don't go back into the dugout and sit down. If he was at home or if he was in any other dugout in all of baseball, he would have been down in a tunnel moving. And you can't do that here. There is no tunnel. You are confined to a very, very small dugout. And I'm sure he was moving around, but it was very different. Not as much as he would normally be able to. And, you know, trying to keep the focus in that situation is probably not the easiest thing, too, when everybody's crammed into a tiny dugout there. So it is a challenge. And you saw him come out and just really didn't have his command when he came back. And, you know, what a closer does is, you know, what a high-leverage reliever does is they are coming in and they're using that adrenaline. And it's tough. It's tough when you come out and, you know, one out, that's a tough thing.